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5: 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Nassau County, Suffolk County, all the news from our island in one place. 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
7: ABC News, I'm Wayne Cabot. Suspension suspended for tomorrow's World Cup.
8: A shocking decision ahead of one of the biggest games in U.S. men's national team history. FIFA announcing it's lifting the one-match ban handed to U.S. star striker Phelan Balogun. FIFA citing Article 27 of its disciplinary code, putting Balogun's one-match suspension on hold for a probation period of 1 year, essentially changing the punishment to a warning.
7: ABC's Christian Cordero, the Belgian team, saying it's astonished by the decision. They played tomorrow in Seattle. President Trump intervened on behalf of America. Kyiv now under a Russian attack again tonight. 25 dead across New Jersey after days of heat. People as young as their 30s. Most had no air conditioning. Mayor Zoran Mamdani telling New Yorkers expect possible heavy flooding tomorrow when another round of heavy storms moves in around dawn. 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
9: From the LI News Radio Weather Center, for the rest of the morning, we'll have patchy fog. Then skies will be mostly sunny with highs in the mid-80s. Northwest winds 5 miles per hour. Monday night, skies are going to become partially cloudy, and we can expect lows in the mid-60s. And taking a look at Tuesday, we're going to have mostly sunny skies all day with highs in the mid-80s. Southwest winds 10 to 15 miles per hour. From the LI News Weather Center, I'm Keith Maloney.
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5: 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North Shore, South Shore, all the news from our island in one place. 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
6: ABC News, I'm Wayne Cabot. World Cup wowzer, America's star will play. The suspension suspended, reports ABC's Christian Cordero.
7: Sources tell ABC News President Trump called FIFA's president Gianni Infantino last week, urging him to review the matter. Soon after it was made public, Trump wrote thank you to FIFA on social media.
6: Belgium's Football Association saying it's astonished that forward Folarin Balogun will be allowed to play tomorrow in Seattle. At least 25 heat deaths across central and northern New Jersey. 25. People in their mid-30s to their 80s. Hundreds of thousands have no power or internet from the storms that broke the heat. More storms are on the way from Philly to New York, flooding likely tomorrow. Parasitic infection sickening 572 in Michigan, more than 100 in Ohio, no common source of infection. Another large barrage by the Russians overnight in Kyiv. Damage reports coming in. This is ABC News.
8: From the LI News Radio Weather Center, for the rest of the morning we'll have patchy fog. Then skies will be mostly sunny with highs in the mid-80s. Northwest winds 5 miles per hour. Monday night skies are going to become partially cloudy, and we can expect lows in the mid-60s. And taking a look at Tuesday, we're going to have mostly sunny skies all day with highs in the mid-80s. Southwest winds 10 to 15 miles per hour. From the LI News Weather Center, I'm Keith Maloney.
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Graveyard Blues on the Graveyard Blues Radio Network, and now it's time for Muddy's Pick. And we have a brand new month. The brand new month of July just started a couple of days ago, so we have a brand new Muddy's Pick. And for July, we're going to feature Sonny Boy Williamson. The album is Keep It to Ourselves. This track, Coming Home to You. Sonny Boy Williamson, Muddy's Pick on Graveyard Blues.

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0: It's Albert King on Graveyard Blues, on the Graveyard Blues Radio Network and Laundromat Blues. Very appropriate song for this weekend. I had a problem with my washing machine about a week and a half ago. It just died on us. So we've been going to the laundromat for a couple of weeks now, and it really isn't a fun place. I haven't been to a laundromat since I was probably in my 20s and living on my own. But it's just kind of crazy there. I feel like I'm part of the laundromat family now. I find myself smoking cigarettes where the ash goes really, really long and I don't tap it off, and I feel like saying, it's okay, babe. And I go home and watch my story in the afternoon. So it's kind of laundromat life for me for the next couple of weeks anyway. And that's Laundromat Blues from Albert King. Sonny Boy Williamson before that, Coming Home to You, the album Keep It to Ourselves. That's Muddy's pick. Rob T. from Port Jefferson, New York. He suggested that. Muddy's pick for July. If you want to know more about that, go to graveyardbluesradioshow.com. And if you pick a Muddy's pick, or select a Muddy's pick, I should say, then you'll get something cool from us here. Maybe a t-shirt, CD, something from us at Graveyard Blues. So check it out, graveyardbluesradioshow.com. Tedeschi Trucks Band before that, and B.B. King and Bobby Blue Bland. I Like to Live the Love, kicking off the show tonight right here on Graveyard Blues on this holiday weekend. Happy 4th of July weekend to all of you celebrating. And when we come back, we'll have Elmore James and Taj Mahal, too, right here after the break on Graveyard Blues on the Graveyard Blues Radio Network.
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3: ABC News, I'm Wayne Cabot. World Cup wowzer, America's star will play. The suspension suspended, reports ABC's Christian Cordero.
4: Sources tell ABC News President Trump called FIFA's president Gianni Infantino last week urging him to review the matter. Soon after it was made public, Trump wrote thank you to FIFA on social media.
3: Belgium's Football Association saying it's astonished that forward Folarin Balogun will be allowed to play tomorrow in Seattle. At least 25 heat deaths across central and northern New Jersey. 25. People in their mid-30s to their 80s. Hundreds of thousands have no power or internet from the storms that broke the heat. More storms are on the way from Philly to New York, flooding likely tomorrow. Parasitic infection sickening 572 in Michigan, more than 100 in Ohio, no common source of infection. Another large barrage by the Russians overnight in Kyiv. Damage reports coming in. This is ABC News.
5: From the LI News Radio Weather Center, for the rest of the morning we'll have patchy fog. Then skies will be mostly sunny with highs in the mid-80s. Northwest winds 5 miles per hour. Monday night skies are going to become partially cloudy, and we can expect lows in the mid-60s. And taking a look at Tuesday, we're going to have mostly sunny skies all day with highs in the mid-80s. Southwest winds 10 to 15 miles per hour. From the LI News Weather Center, I'm Keith Maloney.
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0: There's George Thorogood, The Sky Is Crying, an Elmore James tune, as done by George. Taj Mahal before that, Cakewalk Into Town. We heard Coco Montoya, and Before the Bullets Fly. The Rolling Stones gave us Ride 'Em On Down from their blues album a few years back, Blue and Lonesome, and Elmore James too, One Way Out. Speaking of the Rolling Stones, by the way, they are in talks about maybe going back on tour again next year. We'll see. They're 80 years old now, the guys. At least 80, except for maybe Ron Wood. But still, that would be great to see the guys out there live on the road one more time. Saw them 2 years ago at MetLife Stadium, and I do hope they make that, make good on that promise and come back around again. Elmore James kicked off that set too. He was born January 27th, 1918, and he was born in Richland, Holmes County in Mississippi, the son of 15-year-old Leola Brooks, a field hand. Now, his dad was probably Joe Willie Frost James, who moved in with Leola, and Elmore took his surname. He began making music at the age of 12 using a simple one-string instrument called a diddly bow or jitterbug that was strung on a shack wall. Now, as a teen, he performed at dances under the names Cleanhead and Joe Willie James. He was influenced by Robert Johnson, Kokomo Arnold, and Tampa Red, and he recorded several of Tampa Red's songs. He began recording with Trumpet Records in nearby Jackson, Mississippi in January of 1951, first as a sideman, again for Sonny Boy Williamson II, and for their mutual friend Willie Love, and possibly others too. He made his debut as a session leader in August that year and started recording Robert Johnson tunes such as Dust My Broom, which was a surprise R&B hit in 1952. His backing musicians became known as the Broom Dusters. 1959, he began recording for Bobby Robinson's Fire Records, which released The Sky Is Crying, My Bleeding Heart, Stranger Blues, Look on Yonder Wall, Done Somebody Wrong, and Shake Your Moneymaker, among other things. He died of a heart attack at the home of his cousin and fellow musician, Homesick James, in Chicago in 1963 at the age of 45. Stick around. We're coming back after the break. We'll get one from the Alabama Shakes and the Grateful Dead, too, right here on Graveyard Blues. On the Graveyard Blues Radio Network.
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2: ABC News, I'm Wayne Cabot. World Cup wowzer, America's star will play. The suspension suspended, reports ABC's Christian Cordero.
3: Sources tell ABC News President Trump called FIFA's president Gianni Infantino last week urging him to review the matter. Soon after it was made public, Trump wrote thank you to FIFA on social media.
2: Belgium's Football Association saying it's astonished that forward Folarin Balogun will be allowed to play tomorrow in Seattle. At least 25 heat deaths across central and northern New Jersey. 25. People in their mid-30s to their 80s. Hundreds of thousands have no power or internet from the storms that broke the heat. More storms are on the way from Philly to New York, flooding likely tomorrow. Parasitic infection sickening 572 in Michigan, more than 100 in Ohio, no common source of infection. Another large barrage by the Russians overnight in Kyiv. Damage reports coming in. This is ABC News.
4: From the LI News Radio Weather Center, for the rest of the morning we'll have patchy fog. Then skies will be mostly sunny with highs in the mid-80s. Northwest winds 5 miles per hour. Monday night skies are going to become partially cloudy, and we can expect lows in the mid-60s. And taking a look at Tuesday, we're going to have mostly sunny skies all day with highs in the mid-80s. Southwest winds 10 to 15 miles per hour. From the LI News Weather Center, I'm Keith Maloney.
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7: This is Blues News. We have to start with a deeper dive into the 2026 Blues Music Awards in Memphis. The night definitely belonged to Ronnie Baker Brooks, who took home the prestigious B.B. King Entertainer of the Year Award. It's a well-deserved nod to one of the most electric live performers on the circuit today. But Ronnie wasn't the only big winner. D.K. Harrell swept the major categories, winning both Album of the Year and Contemporary Blues Album for his standout record, Talkin' Heavy. If you haven't spun that one yet, do yourself a favor. It's the sound of the future of the blues. We also saw the Tedeschi Trucks Band crowned Band of the Year, while the legendary Buddy Guy proved he's still the master of his craft, winning Traditional Blues Album for Ain't Done With the Blues. Other notable wins included Kingfish Ingram for Contemporary Blues Male and Danielle Nicole, who pulled a double win for Contemporary Blues Female Artist and Instrumentalist Vocals. Speaking of legends, the Chicago Blues Festival just wrapped up its massive four-day run at Millennium. The city celebrated its iconic legacy with heavy hitters like Taj Mahal, Elvin Bishop, and Charlie Musselwhite. A highlight of the weekend was the special proclamation honoring Alligator Records founder Bruce Iglauer for his decades of service to the genre. If you need a playlist refresh, well, June 5th was a massive release day. Leading the pack was a brand new expanded remastered edition of the classic B.B. King Eric Clapton collaboration, Riding with the King. It's definitely a must-have. On the contemporary side, Danielle Nicole just released her latest single, Fireflies, and Keb Mo is officially back following heart surgery with a soulful new track called The Breakdown. We also got a new single from Ruthie Foster titled Thank You ahead of her upcoming album, Just Say Yes, which hits stores this August. Looking ahead, festival season is in full swing. In Syracuse, the New York State Blues Festival kicked off on Thursday. It's one of the largest free blues events in the world, and the lineup was stacked. Thursday featured Tommy Castro and the Painkillers, while Saturday night definitely brought the heat with Gary Clark Jr. and Vanessa Collier. For Graveyard Blues News, I'm Marissa.
0: Welcome back to Graveyard Blues on the Graveyard Blues Radio Network. Here's Joe Bonamassa. This Train on Graveyard Blues.

There's a Grateful Dead on Graveyard Blues on the Graveyard Blues Radio Network, and Big Railroad Blues that recorded live at the Manhattan Center in New York City back on April 5th, 1971. The Alabama Shakes before that, Hold On, and we kicked off that set with Joe Bonamassa and This Train. This is Graveyard Blues. And that music means that we're wrapping up another show here in Graveyard Blues. But thanks a lot for hanging out with us. We always love you being here. We love playing the music for you. And don't forget, you can go to graveyardblues.com and check out all things Graveyard Blues, and even suggest the Muddy's Picks and, you know, requests too, in a way. I mean, if you're interested in certain bands that we don't know about, let us know at graveyardblues.com. And in the meantime, we'll see you next week right here on Graveyard Blues on the Graveyard Blues Radio Network. Mm-hmm.

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3: ABC News, I'm Wayne Cabot. The worst heat wave in 14 years, says Governor Mikey Sherrill, has killed at least 25 people across New Jersey, ranging in age from their 80s to their 30s. The storms that broke the heat also broke trees in half and snapped utility lines.
4: I've been through hurricanes here and whatnot, but this was the most intense. It looked like straight line wind.
3: No power, no internet for a quarter million people from New Jersey to New York to Pennsylvania. FIFA lifting the red card suspension against America's star player. And so Folarin Balogun will be playing tomorrow against Belgium in Seattle. The Belgium team is stunned. Sources telling ABC News President Trump called FIFA's president last week, urging the suspension over the awkward stepping of a player's ankle. President Trump is off to meet with NATO leaders tomorrow. He'll be in Turkey. OPEC countries have agreed to expand their production as oil falls to near pre-war levels. This is ABC News.
5: From the LI News Radio Weather Center, for the rest of the morning we'll have patchy fog. Then skies will be mostly sunny with highs in the mid-80s. Northwest winds 5 miles per hour. Monday night, skies are going to become partially cloudy, and we can expect lows in the mid-60s. And taking a look at Tuesday, we're going to have mostly sunny skies all day with highs in the mid-80s. Southwest winds 10 to 15 miles per hour. From the LI News Weather Center, I'm Keith Maloney.
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And once again, welcome to our history segment. That's right, folks. This segment of our program is being brought to you by the Suffolk County Police Benevolent Association, the PBA. It serves to support law enforcement, participate in special events and programs, all designed to help and protect our community. They care about you and keeping us all safe from the anti-drinking and driving.

campaigns to protecting our children with education on the Megazord. The PBA promotes a great relationship between the police and the people it's sworn to serve. Suffolk County, one of the safest counties in the country, the PBA takes pride in its strong belief in our security. They have honored our fallen heroes and contributed greatly to our suburban way of life. Need to know more? Write to that website, folks, www.suffolkcountypba.org. Lou Civillo, president. That's right. This is a continuing series that we have here on our midday program, Your Island with Tom Chilero. And once again, I am Tom Chilero. And we've got some history things to be talking about. A lot of people have been listening to these programs, and we run them on a sporadic basis. It's not any sort of set schedule. And the feedback that I'm getting personally is very positive. People saying, you know, we need to do more of this. We need to really explore history. And it doesn't necessarily have to be American history. It could be world history, world events. And many people may question, well, it doesn't matter what happened in the past, but how wrong are you when you say that? Because, again, it's a matter of understanding. If what happened in the past is rooted in an institution, be it government, being the economy, or what have you, it makes all of us understand current events and also future projections. And, you know, again, I look at this and I say how important it is. And again, of course, from my point of view, I'm a former history teacher before going into law enforcement, and just love the history because it makes us understand. I don't think you could understand anything unless you have a basis in history. And what happens, many people formulate wrong opinions, although we all allowed our opinions, but not based on factual historical content, which has prompted me to do programs like this every once in a while. So I think it's important that we do take that into context as to why. Because I did get a couple of whys. Well, Tom, why are you doing this? Why are you doing this? I'm doing it for that reason. Because if you have an understanding of the past, it's essential for navigating the present and making informed decisions for the future. You know, people make decisions about what's happening in current events. And by the way, as you all know, you know, we have a little controversy in this country right now on issues. And the issues, when I take positions, I take the positions based on historical knowledge and historical fact to see where it came to that position that, let's say, you or I may take. And then when we open up the phones and we get some controversy going on, it's a matter of the reference that you're going to make. So the whole idea is contextualizing current events. See, if we could explain the roots of modern institutions like government and also the social norms, you know, there was a time not too long ago that it was the denigration of certain individuals that participated in the American Civil War. And we had problems in this country because there were groups that wanted to take down statues. It still is going on quite a bit. And saying, well, here's a founder of this nation of ours, and the person owned slaves. Okay, that's a terrible thing. Slavery was a terrible thing. And we can talk, and we will, during the course of the series of these programs, slavery will be a topic, and we will talk about it. And we do hit on it every once in a while. So what happens is, or you can take a general in the Civil War that fought for the South. And let's erase them. Let's, Robert E. Lee, let's erase them. Let's not make them part of history. Or Jefferson Davis, the president of the Confederate States of America. Because this was a war that we fought with the main purpose, obviously, was the institution of slavery. And also with the new states, the new territories in the United States, were going to be slave states or free states. And that was one of the biggest controversies, around the time of the major conflict of when they finally said enough. The southern states said, the North is not going to allow at least an equal proportion of slave states versus free states upon the new territories. And then, of course, when Abraham Lincoln was, elected, he was not the favorite of the Southern Democrats, who knew that Lincoln was not a fan of slavery. I don't know if I would call him an abolitionist. There was a lot of abolitionists at the time that wanted to abolish slavery, but he did not want to see the growth of slavery. So, of course, his election
was really the incident that brought about the Civil War. I'm going to spend some time on that. I'm just trying to introduce our objectives when we do this and how important it is that we have that understanding. So then when there was the controversy a while back, you remember, we've got to destroy the knowledge of the Confederate States of America, and we're opposed to the personalities of the Confederate States of America because they were fighting for slavery. In essence, in order to maintain the Southern lifestyle, the social mores of the South, it was all part of where slavery did exist. And there were people in the North that opposed that. Hence, there was no way that they could sit down at a table, and many people at the time wished there was, because it became the bloodiest war in American history. Some numbers have it as much as 800,000 people died, over a million something casualties in the Civil War. It was a terrible, terrible war. It was in some cases, you can call it a Holocaust because of the slaughter. There was no modern medical technology that exists. Soldiers that would not ever die under the circumstances of 21st century America were dying back then in 19th century America because there was just no way to treat anything, which is why amputations were big. So it was fought over a principle and the understanding of it. So if you take a knowledge of that, would you then propose that a particular army base that was named after, and I'm talking about in 21st century America, would you say you can't name it after that because that guy was a Southerner general? By doing that, what you're doing is you're taking American history and you're eliminating it. We don't want to know about the Confederate States of America. We don't want to know the causes of the American Civil War. Many of us, including myself as an historian, would say, I would clearly say that the righteousness was on the side of the North. But you could make, there would be people, historians, that might want to debate me and saying, well, there was certain righteousness on the states in the South. Okay? And that would be a wonderful, wonderful debate that we could have, and it still does go on. But you cannot say, no more statues, no more use of names and so on, because the fact they fought on the losing side. And it should have been the losing side, and it was the losing side. I wish that I can go back in history and say, we need to sit down and talk about this. Look, slavery in and of itself, and I don't want to make this a topic on slavery during the opening segment of our history show, but that would not have lasted. You could not last enslaving human beings in a country that has a constitution and the foundation of that constitution based on the Declaration of Independence over 250 years old. You wouldn't even think about doing that, but at the time, they felt that you could exist with two countries, two separate countries, which is what the Civil War was all about, in order to break away, in order to sustain a lifestyle, which is what, you know, again, they were trying to do. So it was the social norms. You need to contextualize current events, the social norms of the Civil War and of modern institutions, bridging it to the institutions of the 1860s and prior, because the buildup to the Civil War just didn't happen. It was something that was there, and we were heading towards a collision course because it was the mere fact of an understanding of history that brought us to the fact of whether we were going to go to war or not. Understanding that now can certainly help us. But yet we have seen, and I'll take from my own personal experience, I have seen people that you would call learned people, learned men and women, that don't have the knowledge of history in order to develop critical thinking, in order to make political decisions that are going on today. You see it every day in the United States House of Representatives, you know, at congressional hearings and so on. Members of the Congress saying things that are not based on a real fact, on knowing that there were roots in a decision, roots in an opinion that was certainly, that certainly can be discussed if you had that contextualizing or development of the critical thinking. And then, of course, empathy and perspective, putting things in perspective and how important it is based on a knowledge of history. Hence, brings us to our, and I'm laughing a little bit, it brings us to where we are with this series that we do have, is to bring history to the folks that listen to the program so that we can, at other times,
open up the phones at 1:35 and have a knowledge of an historical event that may be going on, or a current event that's going on right now that we can discuss and debate based on the critical thinking and contextualizing what's happened in the past. And that's why we're here today, and that's why we do this on a somewhat of an irregular basis. But in any event, join us. We'll be talking about different events, the Doolittle Raid. We'll be bringing that up. I'll talk a little bit about the American Revolution is coming up and what that all meant as far as the Declaration is concerned. And then, of course, D-Day and how important that is in American history. I'm your host, Tom Shalero. Don't go away. We'll be right back.

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6: ABC News, I'm Wayne Cabot. The worst heat wave in 14 years, says Governor Mikey Sherrill, has killed at least 25 people across New Jersey, ranging in age from their 80s to their 30s. The storms that broke the heat also broke trees in half and snapped utility lines.
7: I've been through hurricanes here and whatnot, but this was the most intense. It looked like straight line wind.
6: No power, no internet for a quarter million people from New Jersey to New York to Pennsylvania. FIFA lifting the red card suspension against America's star player, and so Folarin Balogun will be playing tomorrow against Belgium in Seattle. The Belgium team is stunned. Sources telling ABC News President Trump called FIFA's president last week, urging the suspension over the awkward stepping of a player's ankle. President Trump is off to meet with NATO leaders tomorrow. He'll be in Turkey. OPEC countries have agreed to expand their production as oil falls to near pre-war levels. This is ABC News.
8: From the LI News Radio Weather Center, for the rest of the morning we'll have patchy fog. Then skies will be mostly sunny with highs in the mid-80s. Northwest winds 5 miles per hour. Monday night skies are going to become partially cloudy, and we can expect lows in the mid-60s. And taking a look at Tuesday, we're going to have mostly sunny skies all day with highs in the mid-80s. Southwest winds 10 to 15 miles per hour. From the LI News Weather Center, I'm Keith Maloney.
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23: And once again, welcome back. Moving right along to our history edition. As I said in my early remarks, this is a fairly new program that we have going. Again, during the opening monologue, trying to outline some of our objectives in doing something like this. And as we look around the country, and every once in a while come across historical events that are relating to the current events, or also just a basic knowledge. And as you know, I've been taking a lot of my, as you know, the midday show, our contributors, and just discussing history. And as you know, on Mondays, we have the great Tony Coates, have asked him to be on this particular series of history shows quite often. Tony is a learned gentleman, and we picked out a great topic for this segment. Tony Coates, how are you today?
24: I'm doing well, Tom. How are you?
23: Doing well, doing well. I love doing a history show. I love history. I love the front and back to it. A lot of people don't understand it. I hear about history all the time. People tell me, well, what's the point of learning about the past and so on? But we need to know where we've come from in this country. As we see some divisions in this country, a lot of it is the fact that there's a lack of understanding. Now, the topic that you chose today is one that the American people can't escape it, because every June 6th, this year was no different, we commemorate the landing of the Allied forces in Normandy, and that was in France, and the combined forces of the British and the United States and Canada and other allies were mixed in all of this. and there was a lot at stake. It was freeing Europe from the Nazi, as Winston Churchill said, the Nazi menace, as he said. And it was really the future of the planet was at stake. And, you and I discussed, like, well, what if? What if it didn't turn out the way it was? But I'm going to let you go with this because this is a fascinating topic because I love the what if. What if the forces were not successful? And I know Dwight Eisenhower was compared for that. He was the supreme leader of the Allied Expeditionary Force on that fateful day, June 6, 1944. Tony Coates, what do you say?
24: Well, when we study history, and the reason to study history is to learn from the past, and we humans don't have a very good track record of that. And it's to learn from the past to both grow and to not repeat past mistakes. And you know, this generation, we know D-Day through. Some of us who are older maybe know it from the movie The Longest Day. Some of us who are younger maybe know it through Saving Private Ryan. And it's a feel-good movie that, you know, the Americans went in and we took care of business and we won World War II and we made the world safe for democracy. But it wasn't inevitable at all that that was going to happen. If one remembers their history, there was really horrible weather. You know, record horrible weather, running through Europe during the nights before D-Day. And there were about 160,000 men who were bottled up on ships and planes and all of the rest, waiting for the go sign or the no-go sign. And, you know, they were there maybe a week or so because the weather just wasn't cooperating. And so, the Germans, the Nazis, who were sitting in their bunkers just waiting to annihilate the Americans that came to the beach, just assumed that all this was off. And it took incredible courage on the part of Dwight Eisenhower, the supreme commander of the troops in all of the theaters of the world, to make the decision to go. And he just couldn't leave them there any longer and decided to make, even with a forecast of really choppy seas and, you know, dangerous conditions, he made a decision to go. And I just happened to have, the note that he scribbled. You know, he went back to his room, and scribbled a note that said, our landings at Cherbourg, Havre, area have failed to gain satisfactory foothold and I have withdrawn the troops. My decision to attack at this time and place was based on the best information available. The troops, the air, and the Navy did all that bravery and devotion to duty could do. Any blame or fault that attaches to this is mine alone. And that was the letter that fortunately he never had to read to the American public because, as we know, it was a testimony to the bravery of these young men that they were able to storm those bunkers and to turn the tide in World War II. It was not at all inevitable that that was going to happen. And I think as we look back on history, you know, one of the other things that we want to do is we want to learn from the examples of great people. If you go to the Eisenhower Library and you were to see that scribble that Ike put together the night before to take full responsibility if the mission was unsuccessful, you see crossouts in that note. And I think for our times and for all time, what should be looked at is what he wrote in the margins, that he underlined, the decision is mine alone. He didn't say mistakes happened or our projections were not met. The decision was mine alone, that if it was a defeat, he was taking full responsibility. He didn't gloss over. He said the attack. He didn't gloss over that this was some sort of mission in case it failed that he'd have it out. And these are the kind of leaders that we used to breed. And, you know, not to make this political because this is a show about history, but in reflecting on history, it's important to reflect on today. Who today? Who today in modern American politics would do that, would take that kind of responsibility, would be that upfront, would be that candid with the American people? And so, you know, Eisenhower was a rare leader. And now you get to the what if. And the what if is that if we were unsuccessful on that day, I think there would have been I think it was inevitable that the American war machine was so primed and was hitting its high gear, that we were so outproducing the Axis forces, that we would have won. But like the decision to drop the atomic weapons in Japan, there would have been a lot more death and a lot more killing and a lot more families without loved ones had we not won. And so it's a real turning point. It's possibly the turning point of the 20th century. It's the most, yes. The most important day, D-Day. And I think it's good for all of us who maybe lose institutional memory, they say, every three quarters of a century, and that's about where we're at right now, to remember the bravery of the young men that came before us. There were no women in the military in those days, or there were few, but it was men in the battlefield. It's important to remember their sacrifice, that we wouldn't be here today without that sacrifice, and that it's important to us in every generation to build on democracy, and to continue in the example they set for us, the example our founders set for us in this 250th year. Democracy needs to be renewed every day. As Franklin said, it's a republic if you can keep it. In keeping the memory of those folks alive, that's how we keep our republic.
23: I agree with you on the what if. The invasion was June 44 by May. 45, first week in May, the Axis powers, or the Germans, surrendered. So it was an 11-month campaign, and it was brought about by the events of June 6th. But what if? Let's go what if. It wasn't successful. I'm going to go along with you. The Allies still would have won. American technology, American industrial might was incredible, as you so pointed out. And the Russians on the Eastern Front were making a lot of headway. They would have had to continue to fight like they've been fighting. So, yes, there would have been a victory there. But what if, and this is my what if to you, Tony Coates, who would have been president in January of 53? Would it have been Adlai Stevenson or Dwight Eisenhower would have never been president? I'm going to vote with Dwight Eisenhower never would have been president. What say you?
24: Well, it's very interesting. It depends on, excuse me, it depends on how long and how bad the struggle would have been, I think, is that I think that if D-Day had been unsuccessful, yet the Americans, if you remember, you know, there were a number of bounce back battles in World War II. I remember, you know, the first battles, including General Patton, of World War II, as far as the American participation goes, we were not victorious. And so I think that if D-Day had failed because of that day, because of the weather, and we had bounced back quickly, with another wave that had come, the soldiers were piled up, the bodies were piled up like cordwood. And if there had been a second wave that had come, then maybe D-Day would have been a setback, but a temporary setback. And then you would have seen Eisenhower still revered for the job he did. If that weren't the case, if D-Day were a spectacular failure, then I think you're right. I think that you also could make the case, what if, is that would Eisenhower remained in command? There was so much riding on that particular event that, you know, it's game seven of the World Series. It's the Super Bowl all wrapped into one. And so if it had been a failure, you know, would Eisenhower have, and Eisenhower being the kind of guy he is, would he have or was, would he have resigned his command? And so It is a great what if. I'd answer it by saying that if it were a protracted defeat, I think you're right. I think Eisenhower doesn't emerge and become president. If it's just a temporary setback, I think probably history unfolds the way it did.
23: And I agree with that. You gave me an idea on this what if. Remember, we're talking what if. What if didn't happen? But if it happened the way that you and I are trying to piece this together, I think Eisenhower would have left his command as the ally chief of, you know, the overall, whatever. He had an unbelievable title. I think he would have left. I think he would have resigned. And I think Roosevelt would have accepted his resignation, because of what that certainly represented. Because there was a lot riding on that. And I do agree with you that we still would have been victorious, but the war may not have ended in 45 or 46 maybe. So it would have kept that. There was other what ifs. And I want to throw a couple more at you. When the front line started to see, first of all, they were getting softened up quite a bit by the American battleships. Were bombing the heck out of the front line on the beaches, the bunkers, the Nazi bunkers. And then we had the planes going over. And then the night before, we had the paratroopers to try to open up a flank onto the rear guard of the Nazi troops. And now Rommel, who was in charge, Erwin Rommel, one of the best generals, if not the best general, that existed in the Nazis, he was back home in Germany celebrating his wife's birthday. So he wasn't even there. So the chain of command was somewhat weakened as to bring in the Panzer forces that were up a little north of there, just south of the Pas-de-Calais, which is where they thought a lot of the invasion was going to take place. They could have moved them there within a half a day, but Rommel was not on scene. So what happened was they wanted to get the command to move the Panzer divisions. And who do you think they had to go to, Tony? Of course, they had to go to Adolf. The problem was Adolf Hitler liked to sleep till after past 10 a.m. And so when the first wave at dawn hit and they raided over there to the, I think he was at Berchtesgaden, where he spent most of the war, they wouldn't wake him up. They were afraid because I guess he might have had them shot or whatever. It wasn't until 10 a.m. they were banging on his door because he slept, I guess, very soundly. So sometime after 10 a.m. on June 6, 1944, they woke up Adolf and said, Hitler, it's happening, it's happening. He didn't believe him. He said, nah, it's just a ruse. They're really going to go to the Pas-de-Calais. That's where he's coming in. The Allied forces. This is just a ruse. But they said, you got to see the ship. He didn't believe them. So as a result of his stupidity as a commander of the entire Nazi forces, that's one of the reasons why, clearly, what happened. But I ask you this, what if Hitler did wake up at 7:30 in the morning and did direct the Panzer divisions to move towards the invasion and not be stubborn about the mere fact that he thought it was going to come to the closest, which was the Pas-de-Calais? He thought that that's where they were going to be coming across, so he kept the divisions back, which gave the Americans and the British and the Canadians the ability to hold the beaches and to set up a beachfront. So what if Hitler didn't want to sleep that morning?
24: Well, I think that's a great question, Tom, and it's a great insight, and I think it's also worth throwing into the mix that there was so much gamesmanship going up to the leading up to D-Day. In the days before, if you remember, we equipped, you know, we sort of head faked everyone and said that we led them to believe that Patton was going to be brought off the bench, if you will. Yes. And he was going to lead a big part of this. And we even had inflatable rubber tanks out there.
23: Yeah.
24: That made the Germans, you know, it was just a head fake that made the Germans think that, you know, this is where division was going. So there was so much misinformation, disinformation, that we bewildered the Germans. But you're absolutely right. And, you know, as far as you know, the waking up of Hitler and somebody afraid to do it and history turning on a dime like that, doesn't that tell you, you know, everything you need to know about authoritarian leaders? You know, is that because someone cowered in their boots and was unwilling to wake up the Führer who might, they wake him and he would permanently put them to sleep? And so because someone was afraid to awaken the Führer, it may have turned the history of the war and it may have the whole world's war, or the whole world's history, in that one moment. And what that tells you is that, you know, don't be an authoritarian leader. Be a leader that wants all information before you. Sometimes we kick ourselves about democracy. But man, we get a lot better product in a democracy where people are not afraid to speak their mind or speak to their leader.
23: Well, he was known to have, colonels and lieutenants shot if he didn't like what they did. He was known for that. They would be taken into custody and then they would be executed. What if, Erwin Rommel heard the weather report and said the Allies are never going to land in the next 48 hours. So I'm going to go home to my wife's birthday. So what if the weather report was better and favorable? Rommel would have been there. Rommel had the authority to order the Panzer Division. And the Panzer Divisions were not too far away. They would have been there by midday. And that's when the Allies started to move in. Remember, there was a first wave and a second wave and a third wave. Okay, and we started to set up the bridges. By the end of the day, we had the bridges so that we could unload the tanks and unload the armaments and so on. But it was those brave American souls and Canadians and the Brits that were in that first wave. And that loss, it was incredible. Was it 8 out of 10? I don't know where the numbers you came. It was an incredible amount of casualties that were hit. And this was all about the liberation of the worst menace to ever hit the world since the medieval barbarism was the Nazis. And so I thank God that Adolf Hitler liked to sleep, because he could have ordered that. Plus, he didn't even believe it when they did tell him. He didn't believe them. He said, no, it's not that bad. It's only a ruse. It's only a way in which to deflect. We got 30, 40 seconds left. Any other, you want to put a little cap on this whole thing?
24: Well, I think, you know, all of these what ifs of history, center around people. They center around the men and women making decisions, and the limitations of those men and women. And many opportunities in the war where the Germans, Hitler didn't want to hear, what was being said. And so he guided the war based on his own ego and his own limitations. And so when you look back at history, you're looking back at the actions of people. It's important to keep that in mind when we choose our leaders.
23: And when we start to do more of these, evergreen, these shows, I call them evergreen shows, but these shows that, are reflective of history, that you're going to be one of the first people we call so that, we can pick out these topics as they come up, because it's they're so important to the American people and the people here on Long Island. Once again, Tony Coates, thank you very much, my friend.
24: Thank you, Tom.
23: Okay, we're going to take a short break. When we get back, let's do another segment. History right here on LI News Radio.

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5: ABC News, I'm Wayne Cabot. President Trump intervened with FIFA and American star forward Folarin Balogun is no longer suspended for Monday's match against Belgium.
6: While this is a highly unusual move, there is precedent. Portugal's Cristiano Ronaldo was sent off with a red card in one of his country's last matches before the World Cup. He initially received a 3-game suspension, which would have sidelined him for Portugal's first two World Cup matches until FIFA intervened.
5: ABC's Christian Cordero. Mexico is out, England handing them the first World Cup loss. Brazil is out, too. The most extreme heat in 14 years leaves 25 dead across New Jersey. People in their mid-30s to their 80s. Most had no air conditioning. The storms that broke the heat broke trees and power lines. More storms Monday. Police have a man in custody after a large quantity of fireworks killed a woman in Chino, California. This is ABC News.
7: From the LI News Radio Weather Center, for the rest of the morning we'll have patchy fog. Then skies will be mostly sunny with highs in the mid-80s. Northwest winds 5 miles per hour. Monday night skies are going to become partially cloudy, and we can expect lows in the mid-60s. And taking a look at Tuesday, we're going to have mostly sunny skies all day with highs in the mid-80s. Southwest winds 10 to 15 miles per hour. From the LI News Weather Center, I'm Keith Maloney.
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9: I'm William Shatner, and I've been around a long time, but I'm truly humbled when I see the real battles our brave, paralyzed veterans have faced defending our freedom, and when they come home.
10: I had just come home from serving over in Germany. 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

0: 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From the anti-drinking and driving campaigns to protecting our children with education on the Megan's Law, the PBA promotes a great relationship between the police and the people it's sworn to serve. Suffolk County, one of the safest counties in the country, the PBA takes pride in its strong belief in our security. They have honored our fallen heroes and contributed greatly to our suburban way of life. Need to know more? Right to the website, folks, www.suffolkcountypba.org. Lou Cervillo, president. Let's get right into it once again. Continuing along with our history series. Always great to do this. We're going to go back in time. We got that time machine. We're going to go back. I want to go back actually December 7th, 1941, the Japanese bomb Pearl Harbor. We were all shocked. People in America, it was later in the afternoon, you know, Hawaii had the early morning hours, 7:30, 8 o'clock. We got the word sometime in the afternoon, the President of the United States, Franklin Delano Roosevelt, he was in shock, similar to George Bush, sitting in that elementary school when he got the word that the second plane has hit the World Trade Center. We are under attack. No president wants to live through that. Let's go back to FDR. And in the days afterwards, the declaration of the war, getting ready for war and so on, Roosevelt put to his chief of staff, we've got to do something. We've got to get back at them. We've got to show them you didn't give us the knockout punch on December 7th, that we're going to go further with this, and I want this done in a few months. Hence, our next topic. So I decided to take one of our contributors. You guys all know him very well, Jerry Gazowski. Jerry, find out, what was it that the president wanted to do? It became known in history as the Doolittle Raid, but he's going to give us the background to that. And you should know that when a president feels cornered, that they have to strike back, just like we did after 9/11. We did it definitely after December 7th, 1941. Jerry Gazowski, how are you, my friend?
1: I'm doing well. Good afternoon.
0: You know, with that introduction, let's take it from you. What was it that Roosevelt wanted to put together? Go ahead, Jerry Gazowski.
1: Yeah, I mean, he wanted to do something. He wanted to strike back at Japan. You know, it wasn't that long after December 7th, which at that point, the United States is pretty much on their back foot right now because of this surprise attack, even though they didn't get the carriers. You know, they did a lot of damage, and the Japanese were still expanding their empire. And even on the day of December 7th, they were expanding their – there was attacks in different parts of the Pacific and not necessarily against the United States. But they were also still taking land. So what Roosevelt wanted to do, he came up and he'd asked his generals and admirals, you know, what can we do? And the idea came up that – you know, let's try to take the aircraft carrier Hornet and let's sail towards the Japanese shores. We're going to do something really unconventional, and that was putting B-25 bombers, which are medium bombers, and they would have come under the Army Air Force. So the raid, Navy and the Army came up with this plan to launch 16 of these things off the Navy aircraft carrier Hornet. So the Navy and the Army decided to pick a man named James Doolittle. He was a lieutenant colonel in the Army Air Force to lead the mission. These B-25s had to be stripped down. They took a lot of guns off them. They took some radio equipment off them. And the reason they had to do this was they needed to add fuel. And the plan was to get these B-25s within 400 miles of the Japanese shore, you know, by taking out the guns, a lot of the guns, not all the guns, but some of the guns and some of the extra stuff, they could actually load 495 more gallons of fuel onto these aircraft. Now that's going to give them a range of 2,400 miles. That's how far they would be able to travel. And they actually picked the 17th Bomber Group is what it was called, you know. And to just put this into some perspective, the normal takeoff for a B-25, you know, because it usually rolls off, you know, on a regular runway, it's 3,800 feet. Now, the carrier was only 860

0: 75 feet long.
1: Yeah.
0: But what you got to remember is the first aircraft, when you're stacking 16 on the deck, there's no room to maneuver. They just stack two abreast down the deck. So the first plane had to take off with 500 feet, 500 feet of runway, you know. And it's a little misleading because you would turn your ship into the wind and you would go full speed when you do launch them. Mm-hmm. And I believe there was a 30-knot headwind that day and they were going full speed. So
1: now did they practice that though, Jerry? It seems like they had to first of all make sure that worked. You know, again, I look at the Doolittle raid throughout history as really Roosevelt. I mean, in my mind, he did not like taking the first punch from Japan, and he needed to get back, and what better way to get back would be an attack on Tokyo. But I know his military people were telling him that we don't really have the capacity at this point, but you don't tell America you don't have the capacity, because all of a sudden America comes up with the capability in which to do this. What about practicing that? How would you practice taking off from a carrier if you're not going to, I mean, you can't make a mistake.
0: Well, yes. So they did actually send these 16 B-25s to a place called Eglin Air Force Base, which is in the panhandle of Florida. That's where they actually practiced, and I believe they would have painted on the runways the carrier, what the carrier flight deck looks like, and then I believe that's how they practiced to do this. I would think that somebody did some kind of calculations to figure what they needed to get that plane through all 500 feet and off the deck. You know what I'm saying? As far as I know, they did not practice this on the carrier.
1: I don't think you could though, because if it didn't work, you'd have these planes in the water. I mean, again, putting out to our listening audience that this was quite the feat, ladies and gentlemen, to do something like this. I think there was a country song right after 9/11, this dog will fight, America will fight. We will fight. And, again, it was all a matter of to show Japan, the imperial, whatever, Japanese army, navy, whatever, that, when we're going to avenge Pearl Harbor. So continue. This is a fascinating story, folks. We were not ready for this. We were not ready to do this, but okay.
0: Yeah, to your point, there was heavy seas that day because they were going into, I believe, a 30-knot, wind. And, the man launching them would wait till they'd hit a wave. And as they launched the airplane, as the bow started rising up over the wave, because it was very close. On the first, few planes, there was less runway. For each plane got more runway as the first one took off.
1: Okay.
0: And that's what they did. As the bow came up, that's when they decided, we're time this for as the bow starts rising up after each wave. If you've ever been on a boat, you know exactly what I'm talking about. So the 16 B-25s, that was crewed by 80 different airmen. And they were chosen for this special mission, and they all took it. So, after...
1: Well, I want to make it clear. They were volunteers, correct? Because it was dangerous. This was a danger. Okay. Am I correct? Were they all volunteers?
0: They were volunteers, but they didn't know when the mission... They didn't know exactly what they were going to be doing.
1: So right.
0: I guess that in your mind, training on an aircraft, but you had to say to yourself, how do we recover these planes? How are they going to recover us? I mean, it was very, very secret, So
1: there was no way they can get back, pretty much. Had they taken off, made it to Tokyo, dropped the bombs, and they knew they couldn't turn around and go back. There wasn't enough fuel. Am I correct?
0: Yeah. I would think that they weren't told anything. They just were told and practicing. And I don't even know if they were told, but, you would kind of figure it out if you were training on what looks like an aircraft carrier deck. Early on, that's how they also trained, Navy aviators, and then you went to the fleet or whatever. But anyway, after the training, they flew their aircraft out to Alameda Air Base in San Francisco, And these B-25s were loaded onto the deck. And I imagine they used, you know, cranes to do that. Mm. And on April 2nd, 1942, they started leaving. They left San Francisco Bay on the Hornet. And when they got out to sea, that's when they were told, this is what you're doing. And, the targets were Tokyo, Yokohama, Osaka, Kobe, and Nagoya. Those were the name of the cities that they planned. They wanted to hit five cities, and that was the plan, you know, not just Tokyo.
1: Right.
0: So
1: okay.
0: The plan was to bring the Hornet and the escort ships within 400 miles of the Japanese coast. So, you know, keep in mind there was submarines out ahead of the, it's called the Task Force, and it was called Task Force 16, actually. And there were submarines, there was other small ships out front checking, and then you would have destroyers, cruisers, they would escort the carrier if, you know, anything else. That's how a task force rides with a whole bunch of different ships. But also coming out of Pearl Harbor was the Enterprise, in case that the Japanese did, you know, find them out there and launch their aircraft against the ship, there would be no way the B-25s could be launched and fight, you know, to protect that Hornet. So they sent the Enterprise to escort the ship for air cover, you know.
1: So we had two aircraft carriers then? Is that what was involved?
0: Yes. One was just flying air cover, and the other was to carry the bombers, so they couldn't have other planes to launch, because this deck was full. It was only 500 feet left of launch of the 875 feet.
1: You know, they made a movie about this. I think it was called Bombs Over Tokyo. And it was an early, I think it was early on. I think the movie is a 1940s type movie that they made right after it. The war was still going on. I mean, it's fascinating, just in case anybody's interested. It was an older movie, but they wanted to portray to the American people. There's a reason for American madness. And this was madness when you think about it. But go ahead, continue on. Jerry Gazowski.
0: Yes. So once they got to see, like I was saying, that everybody was told, here's the mission. And then, They were told once the B-25s are launched, they cannot return to the carrier because they would not be able to land on this carrier. Just not enough room, not designed for it. That's not the intent of the carrier. It's just smaller aircraft. So the plan was to land in unoccupied southern China after they dropped their bombs. Now they're going to have to fly away from Japan, and I'm sure, you know, there was aircraft hot on their tails. And they were coordinating with a man named Chiang Kai-shek, if anybody knows their history.
1: Chiang Kai-shek, yeah.
0: They fought the communists. And today, it's actually in the history of today, we have Taiwan. And that's where, in the end, the communists drove Chiang Kai-shek and his people out to Taiwan. But as they're going to the shores of Japan, on April 18th is Japanese patrol boats, picket boats, whatever you want to call it. They spot the task force now 824 miles from Japan. Now, remember, the plan is to get within 400 miles. They have enough fuel to do this. All right. So the cruiser Nashville sinks the patrol boat, but they hear them get the message off to the mainland. You know, they radio back to Japan that they've spotted a task force, you know, a couple of carriers and all. So this is what they say. We got to launch now, even though you're not going to have enough fuel to make it to the airfields in southern China. Right. So, you know, they decide to do it. And Doolittle comes to his men. He says, listen, I can't promise you you're going to have enough fuel to reach southern China. If anybody wants to step out now, we're not going to hold this against you. This could be a one-way mission. You know, so these are very brave guys.
1: Yeah.
0: But not one of the crew, not one of the 80 said, no, we're not going. They said, what?
1: They're Americans. They're Americans. That's why.
0: Yeah.
1: I mean, amazing. This is some story. I mean, this is some event in American history, and I'm so glad we took it up on our history.
0: You know what? It doesn't get enough. It doesn't get enough play, you know. It's not.
1: No, it doesn't.
0: So they took off. They, within a few hours, they were over their targets. And the B-25s, they dropped bombs on factories, armories. They actually hit a carrier that was in the dry dock at the Yokosuka Naval Yard.
1: Right.
0: And here's a name you might recognize. They also hit the Mitsubishi Zero Aircraft Plant.
1: That's right, yes.
0: How do you like that?
1: Yeah.
0: They make cars, so I was just saying. But that's who made the Zero, was Mitsubishi made the
1: Mitsubishi,
0: Zero.
1: Mitsubishi, yeah.
0: Main fighter of the Japanese Air Force. Only one B-25 bomber did not find a target. It kind of got lost, and it eventually just dropped its, it jettisoned all their bombs into Tokyo Bay. Didn't have a target, didn't want to hit civilians, So then all these 16 bombers, after they dropped their payloads, they headed towards China. And for one or another reason, one of the crews decided, we're going to fly this to Vladivostok, Russia. But that plane did make it to Vladivostok. And at that time, Russia was neutral. They weren't fighting Japan, but they were fighting the Germans. And they landed. They were all safe. They were later returned to the United States by the Russians. And the Russians actually kept that B-25, but they returned the crew. So, yes.
1: But the point is that among the crew, it came out that many of them believed it was a suicide mission because of the ability not to, hightail out of there and not to have a place to land. Landing in Russia, good idea. So they were safe. Yeah. But China became a different problem though, correct?
0: Yes. So the 15 planes crashed or ditched in China. Some of them went down in the Japanese area, but none of them really made it to an airstrip. They would put it on an automatic pilot and parachute out, or they had to crash land, So during that, three crew members did die, two drowned, and one died during his parachuting out of his plane, whatever reason.
1: So what was the total casualties of the entire crew? What would be the total casualty?
0: All right, so 69 made it to safety. So two entire crews of eight men that landed in occupied Japanese China were captured. Then the Japanese took three of the eight. There were two officers and one was a sergeant. They were executed by a firing squad, and one who later died in captivity. He never made it to the end of the war. He just died of malnutrition, they said.
1: Wow.
0: But the remaining crew members were picked up by Chinese and returned to safety, because there was people like partisans in China also who were with the Americans that hated the Japanese. And on April 19th, President Roosevelt announces a successful raid on Japan. He let the American public know that, we did this. And, as far as what I've read, that the morale was a real morale booster,
1: The major objective, but the major objective of the Doolittle raid, it wasn't militarily going to succeed and help us in the war effort, but it was to put the message out there and possibly a psychological effect on the Japanese people when they saw smoke and bombs in their backyard, which, by the way, they were promised would never happen. You think that was the main objective, and we met that objective?
0: Yamamoto said, who was the mastermind of Pearl Harbor, that it was just shameful for Japan to allow this to happen.
1: Yeah.
0: But when a reporter asked Roosevelt where what base did these planes come from, because he was not told how this was done.
1: Yeah.
0: Roosevelt said, well, it's a new secret base called Shangri-La. Not a fictional place in a book by James Hilton. Not a place in the Himalayas, if anybody has ever read his book on it. So that was his little humor from Roosevelt,
1: It certainly is a major historical reference here on our history shows, and again, presented by Jerry Gazowski. Appreciate it so much, Jerry.
0: I just wanted to let you ask. One last thing is the crews. 215,000 Chinese civilians were killed because they cooperated with the Americans And James Duell got the Congressional Medal of Honor.
1: Okay, over the whole thing. And well-deserved, well-deserved. Okay, we're going to take a short break. I'm your host, Tom Schiller, doing a history show. We'll be right back.

0: 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And as a former New York City cab driver and a stand-up comic, I'm going to be bringing you a celebration of our unique American experience where members from both sides of the aisle can engage each other without the hostility. 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No way. 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
10: ABC News, I'm Wayne Cabot. President Trump intervened with FIFA and American star forward Folarin Balogun is no longer suspended for Monday's match against Belgium.
11: While this is a highly unusual move, there is precedent. Portugal's Cristiano Ronaldo was sent off with a red card in one of his country's last matches before the World Cup. He initially received a 3-game suspension, which would have sidelined him for Portugal's first 2 World Cup matches, until FIFA intervened.
10: ABC's Christian Cordero. Mexico is out, England handing them the first World Cup loss. Brazil is out, too. The most extreme heat in 14 years leaves 25 dead across New Jersey. People in their mid-30s to their 80s. Most had no air conditioning. The storms that broke the heat broke trees and power lines. More storms Monday. Police have a man in custody after a large quantity of fireworks killed a woman in Chino, California. This is ABC News.
12: From the LI News Radio Weather Center, for the rest of the morning we'll have patchy fog. Then skies will be mostly sunny with highs in the mid-80s. Northwest winds 5 miles per hour. Monday night skies are going to become partially cloudy, and we can expect lows in the mid-60s. And taking a look at Tuesday, we're going to have mostly sunny skies all day with highs in the mid-80s. Southwest winds 10 to 15 miles per hour. From the LI News Weather Center, I'm Keith Maloney.
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19: 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I became so inflamed that I didn't even look the same. 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
26: And once again, welcome back, doing our history edition, the series that we've developed here on our midday program, Your Island with Tom Shalero, talking about history events. I mean, it's a lot of fun, folks. I get a lot of feedback from the listeners who said, you know, we knew this stuff, we heard about this stuff in high school, in college, but we never went in depth. And you know what happens with a lot of people with history? they don't take it. If they're in a sitting in a classroom, sometimes it doesn't become something where they want to absorb. But when you voluntarily take it upon yourself to read a history book or to read a chapter or to go online to learn about a specific event, then it becomes more interesting. Then it becomes more of an ability to learn it and dissect it and try to put it together. And again, they've always said that important to study history or else we're going to be doomed to repeat it. And if people have a knowledge for it and so on. But what I believe that it is so important as Americans of living in the greatest country in the world, and that is a fact, and I certainly will argue that with anybody, that we have this history, this rich, rich history and heritage. You know, witness the fact of how we feel every July 4th, particularly the big one, America 250. That's a celebration that will go on for the generations. We talk about the bicentennial, the celebration of 200 years that we did in 1976, 200 years after 1776. And, obviously, with 250 years, we have become a highly evolved democracy. So it's interesting that when you piece it together, that a lot of people, and I talk to a lot of people about the American Revolution because it's where we all got started. We do our midday show here every day and we talk about what's happening politically, specifics to the political parties and to elected officials and so on, and the laws that we conform to that have established our democracy. And yet a lot of people, they can't make, it's fuzzy. They can't make the connection of where we all began. And a lot of times, when I talk to people, particularly about the Declaration of Independence, that was ratified and signed by the 13 colonies on July 4th, 1776, that they don't necessarily understand what that was. They think it was, okay, we became the United States of America. And, you know, to get a more correct viewpoint of it, and sometimes people are totally misled, maybe they didn't go to that class in social studies or they didn't show any interest at all, the Declaration of Independence was only just that. That we declared that we're independent, free, and independent states, which became, obviously, coined the United States of America. But we knew, the founders knew, when they signed that, I think there were 56 members that signed it, the different delegates from the different delegations, be it Massachusetts, be it New York, be it Virginia, South Carolina, North Carolina, all signers, or participatory colonies, that decided that this is what they wanted to do. They wanted to create this country. That, but we all knew that when they signed that declaration, I think it was Ben Franklin that said that we all sign this together and we all may hang together. And they were, it was very much in their minds that they were then sending this off to the king with their names on it. And what did that mean? That means that they became targeted. They were the ones that were going to be arrested for treason against the crown from England. And those revolutionaries, the ones who signed the Declaration of Independence, were just that. They weren't loyal to a king. They felt that the monarchy didn't fit their idealism of what government was and what government should be. And they decided, particularly under Jefferson, who was a well-known reader and learned scholar of the Enlightenment period that took place in England, of great writers like Rousseau and Montesquieu, individuals that wrote about the Declaration of the Rights of Man, which came out, I believe that was France. I think that was Rousseau, I think, who wrote that, or Montesquieu who wrote that. Voltaire. I got it right the third time. It was Voltaire that wrote that. And, you know, Jefferson was an avid reader of the classics. And he said that this is an interesting form of government. And you can go back to the Magna Carta in 1215 that talked about the rights of the nobility, the right individual rights of people. So we were not without precedent. And what we did in the lowly 13 colonies of mostly agrarian people, simple Americans, some of them recent arrivees and others that were just living there for a while in the backwoods and so on, didn't necessarily grasp the concept of life liberty and the pursuit of happiness. Now, when Jefferson, and then, of course, proofreaders, I'm going to give them credit, John Adams and Ben Franklin, this whole idea of life, liberty, and the pursuit of happiness, you know, comes from Europe and comes from the classics. But the whole idea is to establishment in a country up until that point, and I back up and say not country, how about colonies that were ruled by a king? And he ruled in terms of doing things that the American colonists did not like, but they had an allegiance. Now, if you had asked me, could the Declaration of Independence have been written instead of 1776, can it have been written in 1766, 10 years early? I don't think there would have been the, there was no way, I'm going to say no way, was there any support for that. They didn't support breaking from the king. The king provided, he provided troops for their protection. We fought alongside the British troops during the French and Indian Wars, that were about 15, 20 years before, the 1760s. So that was a big expense for the British to protect the American colonies. So they were the protector of the colonies, and most people were happy with that. But there was also the monopoly that they had against American commerce and industry and the American industrialism, the American capitalism that was very much in its infancy. But when it came to 1776, they decided that we can do it. We can do it on our own. You know, not everybody believed that. It was a fight in Congress. Sound familiar? Fight in Congress? There was a big fight. Some of the delegates, particularly from Pennsylvania, the Quakers, didn't believe in war. They said, we can't do this. We're going to fight, and we don't want to fight. You know, but then you had George Washington, who was a delegate from Virginia, and he was willing to take up the arms, and he was nominated by the delegates to the convention to be the new commander-in-chief to raise an army for the defense of the colonies. This was crazy stuff, folks. Nobody believed it. Nobody believed that we were even thinking of that. A lot of delegates didn't believe it. They didn't want to do it. They realized that if we did this, this would be treason. The Continental Congress was not necessarily even recognized as any sort of spokespersons for the colonies. Most of the governors and the legislators were appointed by the king to do the bidding of the king. And it was our need and our vision from the Continental Congress, the Second Continental Congress, that this vision would be independence. And that's what finally brought us to that. But here's, I guess, what I wanted to bring up, I think where a lot of people don't understand, is that the Declaration of Independence did not create America. What it did was, we're no longer listening to good old King Georgie over there. And therefore, British troops that are occupying America better get the heck out of here. And realizing that you threw down the gauntlet, that either you leave peaceably or there's going to be a fight. Now, the British laughed at it, said, what the heck? What are you doing here? You don't have an army. You don't have anything. What are you going to do? You're not going to be able to fight us. You know, so what happened was there was some precedent, though. Here's the thing. So when they were debating this in the spring and summer of 76, which culminated in the Declaration, there was a year before, April 75, a full 14 months, 15 months ahead of the Declaration of Independence, you had some rebel rousers up there in Boston, Massachusetts, which is where the seeds of this discontent came. You know, you had the Boston Massacre, where British troops opened fire on civilians because they were protesting the British occupation of Boston even 3-4 years before the Declaration of Independence. So there was this seeds of discontent that was starting to, you know, move forward. By 1775, the British, I think it was Gage, I can't remember, I think he was the occupying general that was occupying Boston. And they started to establish curfews and so on and so forth. And by the way, the Boston Tea Party, did not help, because this group, this rebel rouser group, called the Sons of Liberty, was a bunch of guys that would go to the local taverns and get drunk. And some of them included the names like Paul Revere. You heard his name before. And Samuel Adams. And they would sit around and say, damn British, damn British. They were probably using other language than damn, but we're on radio, so I'm not going to say what they did. And they would drink their ale, and then they would get really angry. And then they decided that the extra tax that they put on the tee that they would, hey, let's just dump the damn tee. They're in Boston Harbor. By the way, Boston Harbor was the center of commerce. So the ships coming in from Europe would go to Boston Harbor to a large extent to drop the goods off. And the colonists had to buy the tea. You had no choice. You had to buy it. So they dumped it. One night, they dressed up. They, you know, the rumor has it, and it wasn't so much a rumor, they dressed up as Native Americans. And, you know, I don't know what the purpose of that was, because the local townspeople knew who the heck it was. They knew Paul Revere. They knew Sam Adams, John Hancock. They knew these guys. These were local guys, local dudes, you know, that would hang out there. So they created a little bit of a riot, and they did that. So then the British said, okay, we're going to now put more taxes on the colonists by them doing this, and this was terrible. So by the time it got to 1775, over a year before the Declaration of Independence, there was some seeds of discontent. There was also some violence that were taking place, too. So they decided, they meaning the Sons of Liberty under Sam Adams. Now, John Adams was not really involved so much. He actually defended the British soldiers in the Boston Massacre, and he got them a pretty good deal. And most of them were found not guilty, and people didn't like him. The local people didn't like John Adams, but John Adams was able to explain that everybody's has the right to an attorney, and so he believed in the principles of the law. It didn't really take John Adams long to finally join the Patriot cause. And by the way, patriot, the word we use today so much, comes from that time period of the allegiance to the cause and to the ability to throw off tyrannical rule. But that was not the goal in 1775. The goal in 1775 was to give it to the British troops that were occupying Boston. We don't want what they're doing. They got curfews. They're living in our houses. You know, the quartering of troops, which became the basis of the Third Amendment, in terms of the no quartering of troops. We learned from this. We learned from this when we set up our Bill of Rights a full, how many years later? 13, 14 years later, when we made the Constitution and established the Bill of Rights, we realized the abuses that would have happened 13, 14 years earlier to make sure that no tyrannical government will ever do what the British did. But I want to go back to 1775. So what happens? The British general in charge, and again, I'm thinking off the top of my head, I think it was Gage, he decided that we got to break up that Sons of Liberty. We got to get them all. We're going to arrest them all. The great names in American history, Paul Revere. I think it was Charles Dawes was the other rider that night. And we got to get them. And we're going to get Samuel Adams. And we're going to get John Hancock. John Hancock and Samuel Adams were some of the leaders. Then there was the local doctor who joined in, and very well-known individual among the Patriot cause. We're going to get them, and we're going to string them up. Okay, so what'd they do? They took off. The British then left one morning early from Boston to march to Lexington and then finally to Concord. What were they doing? They were looking for those individuals I just mentioned so they could execute them and make an example of them. And they knew that the Sons of Liberty were stockpiling weapons, guns, ammunition. They had heavy ordnance too. They also had some cannons that they stole from the British. So they had a pretty good supply. So do you think that that kind of registered in the minds of the founders 13 years later about the Second Amendment to the Constitution, the right of the people to bear arms? Because the British decided, you ain't bearing arms. And that was a learning experience for the new nation the next decade. But forget about that. So now they march, and then sure enough, they end up in the town square. I think it was Lexington. And the ragtag militia, they went head-to-head with the British, and there was no battle. There was nothing. There was almost like a massacre. I think they lost, the Americans lost about five people. The Patriots lost about five people. And the seasoned British troops, just fresh from Europe, you're not going to beat them on a field of battle. And they didn't. They fired, British fired back, and thus the beginning of the American Revolution, a full year, 12 months, 13 months ahead of the Declaration of Independence, which established us as a new nation. And of course the Americans ran, because you're not going to fight these guys, they're too well known. And they're too well equipped, and they're too well disciplined. as an army. So sadly enough, Americans lost their lives that day. There's always been the historical reference to the shot heard round the world. Nobody knew on that morning in April of 1775 who fired the first shot. The British lieutenant at the time said, "Do not shoot unless fired upon." The local militia guy told his guys, "Do not shoot unless fired upon." Nobody wanted to be, according to historical reports, nobody wanted to be the first one, but somebody was. Nobody knows. It has never been proven to this day who was the person that fired the shot heard around the world. As soon as the first shot went off, there was all sorts of sympathy rounds going off, shooting both sides. I think there might have been one British soldier injured, but beyond that, Americans took a loss of life, about three or four, and they skedaddled. So now what happens? They take off, and the British keep marching now up to Concord to find the guns and the ammunition and the ordnance that they had. But what happened was rumors. It spread around the countryside that we were fired upon. Americans, patriots, farmers, ranchers, militiamen were killed not too far from here. So out came, remember the phrase, Minutemen? Because they got their guns and their powder and their, I guess, bullets, shells that they had. They got them together in 1 minute, became known as the Minutemen, and they began to congregate in the hillsides and the towns and the villages all across the area between Boston, Lexington, and Concord. The British couldn't find the weapons, but what happened was they found guys hanging out in the woods. The British were not used to this type of guerrilla fighting. They were used to everybody stands in the middle of a field and shoots at one another. That's what the European way of shooting was, or the European way of conducting wars. Well, this was not Europe anymore. This was America. So these boys, these Minutemen boys, they were up in the hillside. Now the British said, "We better skedaddle out of here." Okay. And they started to head back to Boston. But what happened was incredible. They kept getting picked off. Now the British were suffering casualties. By the way, a lot more than the Americans had suffered that day, than the American patriots. This was no organized army. This was nothing but a militia that was formed on their own, that was using the Minutemen rifles, or the guns that they were using in order to exist in the frontier society of America in the 1770s. And that's essentially what became the beginning of the American Revolution, way before the Declaration of Independence. British made it back to Boston, but they were bloodied up because they were not used to that type of fighting. They were just taking the main trail, and the American patriots, as I said, were up in the hills, just shooting at them, picking them off. They didn't go toe-to-toe with them like they did in the field at Lexington, which would have been a massacre. And so the first battle of Lexington and Concord, in the beginning, of course, the British claimed victory, but then by the end of the day, Americans ruled the day. And this was what created a big stir among the British troops when they got back. They fired, they disciplined some of the commanders that day for not winning the day and not confiscating the weapons that were going to be used in war. What it looked like there would be a revolution. And that was a full 13 months ahead of the Declaration of Independence. Nobody knew what was going to happen as a result of it, but the Sons of Liberty did not want any part of any sort of British occupation of Boston, which became really the beginning to the American Revolution. Believe it or not, folks, the 2 o'clock hour is upon us. Everybody have a good day, safe day, happy day. See you all tomorrow.

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8: ABC News, I'm Wayne Cabot. After President Trump called up his friend, the FIFA president, the ruling is American star forward Folarin Balogun will play in the World Cup match Monday against Belgium. A lot of soccer fans agree that he should, that he didn't intentionally step on a foot. Reaction from teammate Christian Pulisic.
9: He's obviously super happy, man. This is what exactly you want to be able to play in games like this. It's just a big smile on his face and all of ours for him. He deserves it.
8: New Jersey is reeling. 25 killed in the heat. Followed by storms that tore up neighborhoods and took down power and internet. A woman in Paramus.
10: We can deny it all we want, right? You can stand there and say it's not raining, but it doesn't prevent you from getting wet. The same thing with climate change. We can deny it all we want, but we're experiencing a repercussion.
8: More flooding downpours on the way across the area Monday. This is ABC News.
11: From the LI News Radio Weather Center, for the rest of the morning we'll have patchy fog. Then skies will be mostly sunny with highs in the mid-80s. Northwest winds 5 miles per hour. Monday night, skies are going to become partially cloudy, and we can expect lows in the mid-60s. And taking a look at Tuesday, we're going to have mostly sunny skies all day with highs in the mid-80s. Southwest winds 10 to 15 miles per hour. From the LI News Weather Center, I'm Keith Maloney.
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21: 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I host a morning show in Nashville, Tennessee, Super Talk 99.7 WTN. You can follow me on the socials at Dan Mandis Show. There is a lot to talk about. You know, usually when you come back from a three-day holiday weekend, there's not a lot of things to discuss, but there is a lot to talk about. Later on in the show, we are going to compare and contrast Donald Trump's speech. It was an epic speech. And listen, I know that there's some people not big fans of Donald Trump that listen to Red Eye Radio. Others, big fans of Donald Trump. I have my problems with the president. By and large, I'm a big supporter of what he is doing. I thought that his 4th of July speech was really good. But what we're going to do later on in the program, we are going to compare and contrast President Trump

0: News, I'm Wayne Cabot. After President Trump called up his friend, the FIFA president, the ruling is American star forward Folarin Balogun will play in the World Cup match Monday against Belgium. A lot of soccer fans agree that he should, that he didn't intentionally step on a foot. Reaction from teammate Christian Pulisic.
1: He's obviously super happy, man. This is what exactly you want to be able to play in games like this. It's just a big smile on his face and all of ours for him. He deserves it.
0: New Jersey is reeling, 25 killed in the heat, followed by storms that tore up neighborhoods and took down power and internet. A woman in Paramus.
2: We can deny it all we want, right? You can stand there and say it's not raining, but it doesn't prevent you from getting wet. The same thing with climate change. We can deny it all we want, but we're experiencing the repercussions.
0: More flooding downpours on the way across the area Monday. 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

0: Red Eye Radio, 866-90 Red Eye. Paul Pelosi is back in the news. So you know Paul Pelosi is the husband of former House Speaker Nancy Pelosi. Well, apparently he was in Napa County, California, otherwise known as Wine Country. And apparently he hit a parked car with his Porsche. And he left the scene. And he kept driving until his Porsche became disabled. The incident comes about 4 years after Paul Pelosi's DUI conviction, stemming from a separate crash in the same area. I said it at the time, I'll say it again, if Nancy Pelosi were my wife, I would be heavily drinking as well. Got a lot more? Straight ahead.
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12: 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From the city to the tips of the North and South Fork. 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
13: ABC News, I'm Wayne Cabot. President Trump intervened with FIFA and American star forward Folarin Balogun is no longer suspended for Monday's match against Belgium.
14: While this is a highly unusual move, there is precedent. Portugal's Cristiano Ronaldo was sent off with a red card in one of his country's last matches before the World Cup. He initially received a 3-game suspension, which would have sidelined him for Portugal's first 2 World Cup matches, until FIFA intervened.
13: ABC's Christian Cordero. Mexico is out, England handing them the first World Cup loss. Brazil is out, too. The most extreme heat in 14 years leaves 25 dead across New Jersey. People in their mid-30s to their 80s. Most had no air conditioning. The storms that broke the heat broke trees and power lines. More storms Monday. Police have a man in custody after a large quantity of fireworks killed a woman in Chino, California. This is ABC News.
15: From the LI News Radio Weather Center, for the rest of the morning we'll have patchy fog. Then skies will be mostly sunny with highs in the mid-80s. Northwest winds 5 miles per hour. Monday night, skies are going to become partially cloudy, and we can expect lows in the mid-60s. And taking a look at Tuesday, we're going to have mostly sunny skies all day with highs in the mid-80s. Southwest winds 10 to 15 miles per hour. From the LI News Weather Center, I'm Keith Maloney.
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23: 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I host a morning show in Nashville, Tennessee on Super Talk 99.7 WTN. That is 6 to 10 Eastern, 5 to 9 Central. 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By the way, I forgot to mention, but if you can't call, but you want to text into Red Eye Radio, I have now activated my text line, which I use for my morning show in Nashville, 615-737-9986, 615-737-9986. If you want to text in comments to the show, you can do so at that number, 615-737-9986. There is a video. You know, when the weather gets really hot, things start going crazy. We saw really high temperatures, of course, over the 4th of July weekend. One video went viral quickly. You can find it on my socials at Dan Mandis Show. A mob of teens attacked a female police officer in North Charleston, South Carolina. It is a 30-second video, but it really does tell you all you need to know about these types of, and I'm going to air quote this, these teen takeovers.

0: It's Red Eye Radio, 866-90 Red Eye. Okay, real quickly, World Cup. This is a German talking about how much he loves America. He's actually crying at the thought of going back home to Germany.
1: I fall in love with this country, and this was so emotional, I even cried in the stadium.
2: It's a huge departure from what he was expecting before traveling to follow the German soccer team in its World Cup run.
1: To be honest, I was a bit scared or had a fear to travel to the United States. News about shootings and criminals and that the country is not safe.
0: Well, it depends on, I suppose, where you are, but you know what? We've been hearing that a lot. Where the media coverage of America across the world is apparently so negative that they were afraid to come to America. Here's the deal. You know, the reality is, you know, places like Chicago, places like New York and Philadelphia, there is a lot of crime. But by and large, America, a great place to live, a great place to visit, and a horrible place to leave because people want to stay.
3: ABC News, I'm Wayne Cabot. President Trump intervened with FIFA and American star forward Folarin Balogun is no longer suspended for Monday's match against Belgium.
4: While this is a highly unusual move, there is precedent. Portugal's Cristiano Ronaldo was sent off with a red card in one of his country's last matches before the World Cup. He initially received a 3-game suspension, which would have sidelined him for Portugal's first 2 World Cup matches. Until FIFA intervened.
3: ABC's Christian Cordero. Mexico is out. England handing them the first World Cup loss. Brazil is out, too. The most extreme heat in 14 years leaves 25 dead across New Jersey. People in their mid-30s to their 80s. Most had no air conditioning. The storms that broke the heat broke trees and power lines. More storms Monday. Police have a man in custody after a large quantity of fireworks killed a woman in Chino, California. This is ABC News.
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6: ABC News, I'm Wayne Cabot. After President Trump called up his friend, the FIFA president, the ruling is American star forward Folarin Balogun will play in the World Cup match Monday against Belgium. A lot of soccer fans agree that he should, that he didn't intentionally step on a foot. Reaction from teammate Christian Pulisic.
7: He's obviously super happy, man. This is what exactly you want to be able to play in games like this. It's just a big smile on his face and all of ours for him. He deserves it.
6: New Jersey is reeling, 25 killed in the heat, followed by storms that tore up neighborhoods and took down power and internet. A woman in Paramus.
8: We can deny it all we want, right? You can stand there and say it's not raining, but it doesn't prevent you from getting wet. The same thing with climate change. We can deny it all we want, but we're experiencing the repercussions.
6: More flooding downpours on the way across the area Monday. This is ABC News.
9: From the LI News Radio Weather Center, for the rest of the morning we'll have patchy fog. Then skies will be mostly sunny with highs in the mid-80s. Northwest winds 5 miles per hour. Monday night, skies are going to become partially cloudy, and we can expect lows in the mid-60s. And taking a look at Tuesday, we're going to have mostly sunny skies all day with highs in the mid-80s. Southwest winds 10 to 15 miles per hour. From the LI News Weather Center, I'm Keith Maloney.
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0: News. I'm Wayne Cabot. After President Trump called up his friend, the FIFA president, the ruling is American star forward Folarin Balogun will play in the World Cup match Monday against Belgium. A lot of soccer fans agree that he should, that he didn't intentionally step on a foot. Reaction from teammate Christian Pulisic.
1: He's obviously super happy, man. This is what exactly you want to be able to play in games like this. It's just a big smile on his face and all of ours for him. He deserves it.
0: New Jersey is reeling. 25 killed in the heat, followed by storms that tore up neighborhoods and took down power and internet. A woman in Paramus.
2: We can deny it all we want, right? You can stand there and say it's not raining, but it doesn't prevent you from getting wet. The same thing with climate change. We can deny it all we want, but we're experiencing the repercussions.
0: More flooding downpours on the way across the area Monday. This is ABC News.
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6: 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North Shore, South Shore, all the news from our island in one place. 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
7: ABC News, I'm Wayne Cabot. President Trump intervened with FIFA and American star forward Folarin Balogun is no longer suspended for Monday's match against Belgium.
8: While this is a highly unusual move, there is precedent. Portugal's Cristiano Ronaldo was sent off with a red card in one of his country's last matches before the World Cup. He initially received a 3-game suspension, which would have sidelined him for Portugal's first 2 World Cup matches, until FIFA intervened.
7: ABC's Christian Cordero. Mexico is out, England handing them the first World Cup loss. Brazil is out, too. The most extreme heat in 14 years leaves 25 dead across New Jersey. People in their mid-30s to their 80s. Most had no air conditioning. The storms that broke the heat broke trees and power lines. More storms Monday. Police have a man in custody after a large quantity of fireworks killed a woman in Chino, California. This is ABC News.
9: From the LI News Radio Weather Center, for the rest of the morning we'll have patchy fog. Then skies will be mostly sunny with highs in the mid-80s. Northwest winds 5 miles per hour. Monday night, skies are going to become partially cloudy, and we can expect lows in the mid-60s. And taking a look at Tuesday, we're going to have mostly sunny skies all day with highs in the mid-80s. Southwest winds 10 to 15 miles per hour. From the LI News Weather Center, I'm Keith Maloney.
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0: Now, it's Red Eye Radio. We'll talk about everything from politics to social issues and news of the day. Whether you're up late or you're just starting your day, welcome to the show. From the Relief Factor Studios, for Gary McNamara and Eric Harley, here is Dan Mandis.
1: And good morning, good evening, and indeed, Dan Mandis here, filling in for Gary and Eric via phone number 866-90-RED-EYE, 866-907-3339. I host a morning show in Nashville, Tennessee, Super Talk 99.7 WTN. You can follow me on the socials at Dan Mandis Show. There is a lot to talk about. You know, usually when you come back from a three-day holiday weekend, there's not a lot of things to discuss, but there is a lot to talk about. Later on in the show, we are going to compare and contrast Donald Trump's speech. It was an epic speech. And listen, I know that there's some people not big fans of Donald Trump that listen to Red Eye Radio. Others, big fans of Donald Trump. I have my problems with the president. By and large, I'm a big supporter of what he is doing. I thought that his 4th of July speech was really good. But what we're going to do later on in the program, we are going to compare and contrast President Trump's speech on the 4th of July with New York Mayor Mamdani and his speech celebrating, if that's what you want to call it, the 4th of July. So we have that. There's a lot of violence against police officers over the last couple of days. We'll talk about that as well. Just a lot to get to here on Red Eye Radio. The phone number remains, again, 866-90-RED-EYE. Your phone calls always welcome. One of the more interesting stories, though, is that Donald Trump has saved America's chances in the World Cup. Now, I'm just going to tell you, I'm not a soccer fan. I'm not a FIFA fan. I've not been keeping up with the World Cup. As a matter of fact, I've actually been keeping up with Taylor Swift's wedding just a tad more than the World Cup, which is literally not at all. But here's the amazing thing. Donald Trump has now stepped in to save America's chances in the World Cup. This is actually a really interesting story. So if you're not into soccer, which again, I'm not, I'm going to explain this the absolute best that I can. One of Team USA's star players was suspended for half a game and an entirety of the next game because the referees, in a very controversial decision, decided that our star player had committed what I would say is a flagrant foul in basketball or unnecessary roughness in football. That is what the red card stands for in soccer. Now, American fans lost their ever-loving minds because I can tell you that the Team USA player, he was trying to go for the ball and he didn't

0: ABC News, I'm Wayne Cabot. President Trump intervened with FIFA and American star forward Folarin Balogun is no longer suspended for Monday's match against Belgium.
1: While this is a highly unusual move, there is precedent. Portugal's Cristiano Ronaldo was sent off with a red card in one of his country's last matches before the World Cup. He initially received a 3-game suspension, which would have sidelined him for Portugal's first 2 World Cup matches, until FIFA intervened.
0: ABC's Christian Cordero. Mexico is out, England handing them the first World Cup loss. Brazil is out, too. The most extreme heat in 14 years leaves 25 dead across New Jersey. People in their mid-30s to their 80s. Most had no air conditioning. The storms that broke the heat broke trees and power lines. More storms Monday. Police have a man in custody after a large quantity of fireworks killed a woman in Chino, California. This is ABC News.
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0: Red Eye Radio, 866-90-RED-EYE. Paul Pelosi is back in the news. So you know Paul Pelosi is the husband of former House Speaker Nancy Pelosi. Well, apparently he was in Napa County, California, otherwise known as Wine Country. And apparently he hit a parked car with his Porsche. And he left the scene. And he kept driving until his Porsche became disabled. The incident comes about 4 years after Paul Pelosi's DUI conviction, stemming from a separate crash in the same area. I said it at the time, I'll say it again, if Nancy Pelosi were my wife, I would be heavily drinking as well. Got a lot more? Straight ahead.
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14: ABC News, I'm Wayne Cabot. After President Trump called up his friend, the FIFA president, the ruling is American star forward Folarin Balogun will play in the World Cup match Monday against Belgium. A lot of soccer fans agree that he should, that he didn't intentionally step on a foot. Reaction from teammate Christian Pulisic.
15: He's obviously super happy, man. This is what exactly you want to be able to play in games like this. It's just a big smile on his face and all of ours for him. He deserves it.
14: New Jersey is reeling. 25 killed in the heat, followed by storms that tore up neighborhoods and took down power and internet. A woman in Paramus.
16: We can deny it all we want, right? You can stand there and say it's not raining, but it doesn't prevent you from getting wet. The same thing with climate change. We can deny it all we want, but we're experiencing the repercussions.
14: More flooding downpours on the way across the area Monday. This is ABC News.
17: From the LI News Radio Weather Center, for the rest of the morning we'll have patchy fog. Then skies will be mostly sunny with highs in the mid-80s. Northwest winds 5 miles per hour. Monday night, skies are going to become partially cloudy, and we can expect lows in the mid-60s. And taking a look at Tuesday, we're going to have mostly sunny skies all day with highs in the mid-80s. Southwest winds 10 to 15 miles per hour. From the LI News Weather Center, I'm Keith Maloney.
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1: 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I'm in for Gary and Eric this week. Follow me on the socials at Dan Mandis Show. I host a morning show in Nashville, Tennessee on Super Talk 99.7 WTN. That is 6 to 10 Eastern, 5 to 9 Central. 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By the way, I forgot to mention, but if you can't call, but you want to text into Red Eye Radio, I have now activated my text line, which I use for my morning show in Nashville, 615-737-9986, 615-737-9986. If you want to text in comments to the show, you can do so at that number, 615-737-9986. There is a video. You know, when the weather gets really hot, things start going crazy. We saw really high temperatures, of course, over the 4th of July weekend. One video went viral quickly. You can find it on my socials at Dan Mandis Show. A mob of teens attacked a female police officer in North Charleston, South Carolina. It is a 30-second video, but it really does tell you all you need to know about these types of, and I'm going to air quote this, these teen takeovers. You've got this massive amount of teenagers, and they're running wild. And you know, you listen to talk radio, and you're on the internet, and you're on the socials, you know how these things go. You've got massive amounts of teenagers. It can be anywhere from a couple dozen to hundreds of teenagers. They all show up in one place, and there's a lot of violence. There's a lot of vandalism. Fights break out. It is just awful. And so in this particular video, that did indeed go viral, millions of views. A lone white female police officer is being attacked by a bunch of young black teenagers. And realize when I say teenagers, they could be younger than 18, they could be 18, they could be 19, early 20s, whatever. But now luckily, I believe she's going to be okay. Because backup comes very quickly. But this cop, she's on her back and she is in a headlock while multiple people attack her. One girl is actually hitting her with a Roman candle, which is some kind of a firework, and it's just insanity. And again, these types of events, they're called teen takeovers, but it seems to me like these are becoming a lot worse than simply teen takeovers. You know, reading comments, some people are calling this anarchy, whatever. I, of course, doing what I do, I look up the actual definition of anarchy, and it's defined as a lack of order, where there is no effective authority or control leading to disorder, confusion, or lawlessness. Okay, whatever.

0: News. I'm Wayne Cabot. After President Trump called up his friend, the FIFA president, the ruling is American star forward Folarin Balogun will play in the World Cup match Monday against Belgium. A lot of soccer fans agree that he should, that he didn't intentionally step on a foot. Reaction from teammate Christian Pulisic.
1: He's obviously super happy, man. This is what exactly you want to be able to play in games like this. It's just a big smile on his face and all of ours for him. He deserves it.
0: New Jersey is reeling. 25 killed in the heat, followed by storms that tore up neighborhoods and took down power and internet. A woman in Paramus.
2: We can deny it all we want, right? You can stand there and say it's not raining, but it doesn't prevent you from getting wet. The same thing with climate change. We can deny it all we want, but we're experiencing the repercussions.
0: More flooding downpours on the way across the area Monday. This is ABC News.
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14: Good morning, Long Island. It is 6:04. I'm Jay Oliver. This is 103.9 LI News Radio on this Monday. It is July the 6th of 2026, and here's some of the stories that we will be covering. Yeah, storms, folks. That's right, impacts from the weekend. And the incoming more severe weather, prompting officials to declare states of emergencies talking both counties. Also, thousands could still be without power after yesterday's severe thunderstorm sweeping across the region. We'll tell you about the identification of a man at the center of a homicide investigation that took place early yesterday in Bayshore. We'll tell you about a seaplane making a rough landing in the East River. That all happening yesterday. Also, an NYPD detective from Long Island shot by an 18-year-old yesterday morning right in the Crown Heights neighborhood of Brooklyn. We'll give you the latest there. Also, how about a man lighting fireworks at a Central Islip party was killed. One of the devices actually exploded, struck him in the head. We'll tell you about also the president intervening on behalf of American star forward Fowler Maligun. Red carpet suspension was lifted in a decision that will allow them to play in the night's big match against Belgium. How about that? Dow at 594 from Thursday. Remember Friday, because of the 4th of July, the markets closed 52,900. That's the starting point. And, the futures market right now, was down about 20. Now it's about even as we speak. Sports. Yeah. It's all about tonight's big World Cup match, US and Belgium. We'll tell you about the baseball, not great over the weekend. Yanks, Mets, and your Long Island Ducks. Weather forecast, more wet weather, folks, in the form of rain Right now we have temperatures close to 70 degrees here at the airport. We're at 69 and cloudy. Rain has stopped for the time being. It'll pick up again. We'll have a high around 76. We do have a flash flood watch that is in effect for the next 24 hours. We have those stories and more. Traffic and weather, I'll give it to you every 10 minutes on the fives right here on Long Island's only 24/7 news talk FM radio station, 1039 LI News Radio. LI News time right now, 6:06. So what you can expect, folks, multiple rounds of showers and thunderstorms all through tonight. And that heavy rain could lead to some flash flooding, as we told you, especially in some of the poor drainage and flood-prone locations. Localized rainfall totals could be anywhere from 2 to 4 inches. Isolated higher amounts certainly possible. That rain will kind of gradually taper off tomorrow with improving conditions by midweek Wednesday. Warmer and more humid weather will return later in the week. Another chance of showers and T-storms, unfortunately, Friday into Saturday. So, in essence, you got a flood watch in effect all through tomorrow morning for all of Long Island. And keep in mind the heavy rainfall from the repeated rounds of showers and thunderstorms could result in that flash flooding, especially in the urban poor drainage and low-lying areas. We'll keep reminding you of that, and we'll get a live report a little later on this morning regarding these storms. LI News time right now. 6:08, one of the leads, and especially with the impacts from the Saturday storms and the more severe weather prompting officials in Suffolk and Nassau counties to declare states of emergency. Suffolk County Executive Ed Romain declaring a state of emergency effective. That was Saturday at around 8 in the evening after the storm brought torrential rain, damaging winds, flash flooding, power outages, and damages to public and private property all across the county. Also led to some road closures. And Romain announced that the state of emergency will last 30 days. Bruce Blakeman in Nassau declared a state of emergency effective yesterday, 6 p.m. until tomorrow morning at 6, all due to the likelihood, according to Blakeman, of extreme precipitation and the potential for flooding and downed trees. And he urged Nassau residents to be on the lookout for ponding. Very important there on the roadways, and avoid traveling through areas of high water. Blakeman also urging residents to ensure that pets are sheltered and for residents to have their electronics fully charged. Also advised residents to call PSEG Long Island's 24-hour electric service number. That's 1-800-490-0075. That's to report down trees or power outages. And also Blakeman asking residents to call 911 only for emergency. She said resources to be in place to track water levels all throughout Nassau County. As of last night, around 5 or so, there were around 7,000 or so customers without power across Long Island. So we'll keep an eye on that, keep reminding you as far as what to look for. Very important day as we try and clear out of all this rain. LI News time, we're at 6:09.
15: ABC News, I'm Brian Clark. Extreme heat plagued millions over the holiday weekend. Officials in New Jersey believe there were at least 25 heat-related deaths in the state. Now millions are under a different kind of weather threat, says ABC's Hannah Batop.
16: Heavy rain pounding Chicago. Parts of Wrigley Field inundated with water. Roads turned into rivers, leaving drivers stranded. In New York, intense winds whipping up sand and debris. Beachgoers in Brooklyn rushing to pack up and leave. Lightning striking.

0: 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Good to go on the trains. We're in good shape there. Nothing to impede the progress with all the rain we've had. Rails are in pretty good shape. Railways itself, Point Central, and to the east. We do have, we told you about down trees from the storms. We have one on Sunrise Highway. Eastbound at Sayers Path, Town Line Road in the East Hampton area. All the lanes are closed, ladies and gentlemen. That's a down tree on the eastbound side of Sunrise at Sayers Path, Town Line Road in East Hampton. We got a closure there. Now, points west, if we move all the way in, we have some flooding on the Belt, Shore Parkway westbound, Cross Bay Boulevard, exit there, the left lane of four, affected. Passable, though. Just keep an eye on that. Also, we are eyeing an accident all the way in now on the Van Wyck. If you're traveling northbound as you approach exit 12B, which is the expressway exit, LIE, the ramp, the two left lanes of four, that's blocked. And those are some of the big problems that you will have. Keep in mind, give yourself plenty, and I mean plenty, of extra travel time this morning. You're going to need it. Weather-wise, we're still at 69 degrees here in Islip. Cloudy skies, a little break in the rain. And we'll get to around 76. We've got a flood watch in effect. They'll last until tomorrow morning till 6, right here in Suffolk County. We have actually a state of emergency. We told you about the county executive Ed Romaine, which will last 30 days. Bruce Blakeman has an emergency in place as well until tomorrow morning with all the flooding going on. More on that throughout LA News Time. 6:12, we go to the Weather Center. First look we get from Chuck Brady.
1: From the LA News Radio Weather Center, good morning. Monday is going to be a wet one. Keep an umbrella handy. There's a good chance you'll need it wherever you go today. It's a 90% chance of rain, and it could be heavy rain at times, so keep that in mind. 76 this afternoon, a possible thunderstorm in the mix as well. That continues after dark. It's a 90% chance of rain tonight with a low of 65 degrees. Tuesday is going to be wet as well with a 70 to 80% chance of rain, a high of 80 degrees. Some of that rain could be heavy as well on Tuesday. From the LI News Weather Center, I'm Chuck Brady.
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0: LI News Time, we are at 6:15. Tons of festivities all throughout the weekend, all to mark the country's 250th birthday. Nearly 270,000 people did pour into Jones Beach State Park. Yes, that's for the annual Four Leaf Air Show, which for the first time this year featured several Air Force units from across the Atlantic. And, of course, marking the 250th anniversary, the second highest attendance, by the way, in the event's history, according to organizers. The record from 2006 by around 3,000 or so. U.S. Army Golden Knights parachute team kicking off the day, floating down to the beach with giant American flags, crowd cheer, Air Force units from the United Arab Emirates, United Kingdom, and Canada. They also

0: performed.
1: Well, police have identified the man at the center of a homicide investigation that did take place in Beja early yesterday. Detectives say police officers were on patrol when they saw an unconscious man in the parking lot of the LIRR station at 6 Railroad Plaza. It was around 2:30 yesterday morning. The man identified now as 34-year-old Yolandis Pratt from Beja. He's a victim of violence, according to investigators. Pratt taken to South Shore Hospital, University Hospital in Beja. And that's where he's pronounced dead a short time later. Police in Suffolk launching the homicide investigation train station parking lot. Detectives searching the platform for evidence and dust of the railing for fingerprints. Police have not said if anyone was in custody as of late yesterday. Detectives urging anyone with information, please. You can call the Suffolk County Police Department Homicide Squad. We'll give you that number at 631-852-6392. They had that call. It can also be made anonymously to the Crime Stoppers hotline. That's at 1-800-220-TIPS. That's 1-800-220-8477. All calls will be kept confidential. LI News Time. We're at 6:17. Let's go to the sports. Plenty of it yesterday. 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We got to start with the World Cup. Exciting games yesterday. How about England? Surviving a raucous Azteca Stadium atmosphere in Mexico City last night. A red card early in the second half to prevail. The co-host Mexico 3-2, a thrilling round of 16 clash in Mexico City. A game had a lot, right? Almost everything, including an hour-long weather delay. Teams and the crowd combined to produce one of the games of the tournament before England clinched the spot in the quarters of their third consecutive World Cup. Very exciting there. England moves on now. How about Norway in a stunner? Earlier over Brazil, 2-1, Erling Haaland struck two late goals in East Rutherford, New Jersey. So now they reach the quarterfinals. And, of course, the big news was yesterday with FIFA suspending the red card U.S. striker Valerian Balogun, receiving in the team's match against Bosnia-Herzegovina in the round of 32. That was last Monday, making him now available to face Belgium tonight in the round of 16 in Seattle. How about that? And pretty much FIFA said, quote, by operation of Article 27, FDC, being a little technical here, the implementation of the automatic max suspension, the USA player, Valerian Balogun, is suspended for a probationary period of 1 year. ABC confirming reports that the president, our president, Donald Trump, made a call to FIFA after the U.S. win over Bosnia last week, and that to FIFA's president, Gianni Infantino, to review Balogun's red card. How about that? So tonight, 8 o'clock, U.S. and Belgium. That's from Seattle to this afternoon, remember now. You take on Portugal, will take on Spain. Ronaldo taking on Spain, the great Cristiano Ronaldo. We'll see what happens there. All right, baseball, terrible weekend for both teams. What's new, right? Yankees lose. When's the last time the Yanks lost a series at home to the Minnesota Twins? I have to look that one up. Joe Ryan, though, scattered three hits from Minnesota. Seven scoreless innings. 6-1, the final. He walked one, Ryan did, and tied his season high with 9 strikeouts. Pretty good series for Minnesota. They outscored the Yanks 17-5 in the final two games of the series after going 1-for-12 with runners in scoring position on Friday. Yanks have lost 9 of the last 10 in the last three series. They've allowed 29 unearned runs. That's how sloppy the play has been. In their last 15 games, led by Anthony Volpe, who committed New York's 20th error in their last 15 games when he misplayed a high chopper. Just tough times right now, and I don't know if they're going to get any easier. They travel to Tampa tonight, first of four. The first place Rays, 4-game lead. They've stumbled a little bit, too. Having lost a series over the weekend against the Astros. So we'll see what happens. Very important tonight, Cam Schlittler. Heads to the mound. We'll see if they can turn it around. Tough times right now. Mets get one and really had to hang on for dear life. They had a big lead. Ended up 10-9 in the win column, though. Juan Soto's two-run single in the second gave New York the lead. Nolan McLean regrouped. A rough start it was. Mets held off the Braves' ninth-inning comeback, including that of a Drake Baldwin grand slam home run in the bottom of the ninth. They won it by a score of 10-9. Mets had lost 12 of 14, including the first two in this four-game series against the Braves. One more. Freddie Peralta gets the ball for the Mets tonight in hot Atlanta. Ducks defeated by the Hagerstown Flying Boxcars. They're tough. 10-8 last night. Final game of three-game set of Fairfield Properties Ballpark. Wimbledon. How about Coco Gauff recovered from dropping the opening set to defeat Belinda Bencic 4-6, 6-3, 6-4. She reaches her first Wimbledon quarterfinal. The only major where she had yet to reach that stage. So good job there. Almost like got hit with a curfew time. They suspend time at 11 o'clock in the evening. Would have had to have resumed today. Not the case. The number 7 seed moves on. And how about Taylor Fritz becoming the last American man standing at Wimbledon over the weekend? He moved on to the final 16, while Francis Tiafoe fell to Alexander Bublik in 5 sets. Americans Marcus Caron and Zachary Zavadja also lost Saturday. So the 6-seeded Fritz taking out Lorenzo Sonego, 4-6, 6-3, 6-4, 7-6. And he'll face Bublik now next for a chance to make the quarterfinals. Good stuff there over across the pond. 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They have it all. No issues with the trains. Remember the app. You can always check from the MTA train time. You go to the site, MTA.org, hit the rail icon. That'll give you the latest as far as cancellations and or delays, and they could be a-coming as far as with all this rain. We have a down tree on Sunrise Highway eastbound at Sarah's Path and Town Line Road in East Hampton. All the lanes are closed, so that is a tough spot right now. Points Central, Points West, Suffolk, Nassau, Queens, you're in pretty good shape. We do have some flooding we're seeing on the Belt Parkway, the Shore Parkway, westbound exit of Cross Bay Boulevard. The left lane of 4 is affected, but it is passable. And also we have an accident on the Van Wyck northbound as you approach Exit 12B, where 2 left lanes of 4 are blocked off. Bottom line is give yourself plenty, and I mean plenty of extra time, ladies and gentlemen, on this back to work Monday. Hope everybody had a fantastic 4th of July weekend. And so we start to get into this month of July and all the great summer activities. A little bit later on, we will have Governor Kathy Hochul confirmed, locked and loaded, hopefully. She'll be calling at 8 o'clock. Look forward to that. All that, a busy show. It is. Plenty of news cycles. Great stuff happening in our nation's capital of the weekend. We'll recap all of what occurred, the great fireworks display, the president's speech, the delays, and everything else that took place weather-related. 25 past the hour of 6. Let's check it out one more time. The trains on or closed. Hot spot right now in Suffolk County in East Hampton with a down tree. You're going to see plenty of these. Eastbound at Sarah's Path, Town Line Road in East Hampton. All the lanes are closed there, folks. Points west, you're good. Pretty much all the way in. No problems to tell you about through the core of the island. 25 and a half past. Currently it is 69 degrees. The rain has started once again. A little drizzle. We have a flood watch in effect till tomorrow morning. Please keep that in mind as states of emergencies have been declared in both counties. As we send it over to the Weather Center once again and check in with Chuck Brady.
0: From the Gallagher News Radio Weather Center, good morning. Monday is going to be a wet one. Keep an umbrella handy. There's a good chance you'll need it wherever you go today. It's a 90% chance of rain, and it could be heavy rain at times, so keep that in mind. 76 this afternoon, a possible thunderstorm in the mix as well. That continues after dark. It's a 90% chance of rain tonight with a low of 65 degrees. Tuesday is going to be wet as well with a 70 to 80% chance of rain, a high of 80 degrees. Some of that rain could be heavy as well on Tuesday. From the LI News Weather Center, I'm Chuck Brady.
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0: Good morning, Long Island. It is 6:34. I'm Jay Oliver. This is 103.9 LI News Radio on this Monday. It's July the 6th. And here's some of the stories that will be covering impacts from the weekend storm incoming. More severe weather. Prompting officials, both counties, Suffolk, Nassau, to declare states of emergency. We'll tell you about thousands of Long Islanders still without power. Severe storms sweeping across the region. And have brought the strongest impacts to parts of Suffolk, especially. Police identifying the man at the center of a homicide investigation now that took place early yesterday morning in Daytona. We'll tell you about a seaplane who had to make a rough landing in New York City's East River yesterday. Certainly alarming many bystanders, resulting in two minor injuries. NYPD detective from Long Island shot by an 18-year-old. Happened early yesterday in the Crown Heights neighborhood of Brooklyn. We'll tell you about a man lighting fireworks at a central ice lift party, killed. One of the devices exploded, struck right in the head. We'll tell you about President Trump intervened on behalf of American star forward Fowler Mbulaga. His red carpet suspension lifted in a decision allowing him to play in tonight's match against Belgium. The Dow went up nearly 600 from Thursday, 594 to be exact. 52,900, your starting point. The futures market right now is upward of around 50 points or so as we speak. Sports, big World Cup match tonight at 8 in Seattle, U.S. and Belgium. Round of 16, Yanks, Mets, and Ducks in action all weekend long. Rain starting up. We're right around 70 degrees. We're going to stay in the 70s. Yeah, we're under our flood watch as well. We have those stories and more. Traffic weather every 10 minutes on the fives right here on the island's only 24/7 News Talk FM radio station.
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15: ABC News, I'm Brian Clark. Extreme heat plagued millions over the holiday weekend. Officials in New Jersey believe there were at least 25 heat-related deaths in the state. Now millions are under a different kind of weather threat, says ABC's Hannah Batah.
16: Heavy rain pounding Chicago. Parts of Wrigley Field inundated with water. Roads turned into rivers, leaving drivers stranded. In New York, intense winds whipping up sand and debris. Beachgoers in Brooklyn rushing to pack up and leave. Lightning striking One World Trade Center in Lower Manhattan.
15: 5-day mini-trial begins in Utah today. Prosecutors will try to show they have sufficient evidence against Tyler Robinson, the man accused of killing Charlie Kirk last year, to require him to stand trial. Sources tell ABC News President Trump called FIFA's president and asked him to review the controversial one-game suspension for the U.S.'s leading World Cup goal scorer, and that ban's been lifted. Villar and Balogun can play tonight. This is ABC News.
1: 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Good to go as far as your trains are concerned. MTA's app, train time, MTA.org. Hit the rail icon. That's going to give you your latest of info. Very important on a day like today as far as possible cancellations and or delays. We're not seeing anything of that nature yet. Roadways itself, we're looking at a downtrend all the way east on Sunrise Highway at Sarah's Path and Town Line Road there in East Hampton. All the lanes are closed. Now points west. We're in pretty good shape. Do take it easy out there as far as the ponding that could be in place with all the rain we've had. We have some flooding on the belt. If you're traveling in that direction, the Shore Parkway westbound side of Cross Bay Boulevard, there the left lane of four is affected, but it is passable. Please keep that in mind. Also, we have an accident on the Van Wyck northbound as you approach exit 12B, which is the expressway ramp. There are the two left lanes of four that's blocked off, there. So outside of that, we're, okay. Core of the island looking good though. Outside of that down tree all the way east in East Hampton of Sunrise. 6:38 right now. Current temp here in Islip is 69 degrees. The rain has started once again. We'll go to 75. We're under a flood watch till tomorrow morning at 6 a.m. And of course, so we told you about, in both counties, declarations of emergencies by the county executives in play. Let's go to the Weather Center as we check in once again with Chuck Brady.
0: From the LI News Radio Weather Center, good morning. Monday is going to be a wet one. Keep an umbrella handy. There's a good chance you'll need it wherever you go today. It's a 90% chance of rain, and it could be heavy rain at times, so keep that in mind. 76 this afternoon, a possible thunderstorm in the mix as well. That continues after dark. It's a 90% chance of rain tonight with a low of 65 degrees. Tuesday is going to be wet as well with a 70 to 80% chance of rain, a high of 80 degrees. Some of that rain could be heavy as well on Tuesday. From the LI News Weather Center, I'm Chuck Brady.
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1: LA News Time, 6:43, 10 of Babylon, launching a new patrol boat dedicated in the name of a big hospital who was killed in the line of duty. This was more than 20 years ago. 31-foot vessel, the Richard L. Brick Brooks, is specifically designed for water rescues. According to the town officials, town contract with Safe Boats International, LLC, of Bremerton, Washington, to build the customized emergency medical transport boat. Brooks, a town bay constable, was shot and killed in the line of duty by a suspected drunk driver in Oak Beach. That was back in 2004. 46-year-old Valley Stream man facing assault, reckless endangerment charges after he allegedly sprayed a chemical substance at his neighbors all during a 4th of July barbecue. That happening on Friday. Police responded to that dispute on Cochran Place shortly after 8 in the evening. Nicholas Stoll's arrested, charged now with 7 counts of third-degree assault, 4 counts of endangerment of the welfare of a child. Reportedly sprayed the chemical at a neighboring home all during that barbecue on July the 4th. Those victims taken to hospitals for treatment, they are listed now in stable condition. Seaplane making a rough landing in New York City's East River, well, happening yesterday, alarming bystanders. And did result in 2 minor injuries, according to city authorities. Let's hear the mayday call of one after seeing a seaplane crash land right in that river. Let's hear operators there. Let's cut one.
26: Mayday, mayday, mayday. The plane down on the water.
27: Blue seaplane, if you can yell out to them to get them off of that plane. And we got NYPD Harbor boat just coming up now.
1: Man, that plane was carrying 8 people. It made that hard landing. It was around noon, and that plane made it upright and was towed back to dock. Images shared on social media show a white plane appearing to lean over on its side with the tip of its left wing in the water as a helicopter circled overhead. Wow. Scary scene right there. Also, an NYPD detective from Long Island. Shot by an 18-year-old male early yesterday in the Crown Heights neighborhood of Brooklyn. According to the police commissioner, Jessica Tisch, and other department officials, Detective Robert Carroll was wearing an armed vest, thank goodness. Bruised by the shot, though, an official said from the NYPD, Carroll indeed from Subic County. Let's hear from the Commissioner Jessica Tisch on how this best saving a life right here. Let's hear cut to.
2: Officer who was shot is Detective Robert Carroll of the Sex Offender Monitoring Unit. I have visited with Detective Carroll, and I am grateful to report that he is expected to make a full recovery. His ballistic vest performed exactly as it was designed, and today that vest saved his life.
1: Well, I tell you, thank goodness for that. Three officers leaving the car and shot at that suspect. He was not hit, according to Tisch. Officers, though, caught up with the shooter a couple of blocks away, used the taser on him, and then took him in to custody. How about a man lighting fireworks at a Central Islip party killed? One of the devices apparently exploded, struck him in the head, according to police. Man identified as 37-year-old Gabriel Reeves Arresto had been lighting the fireworks around 9:30 Saturday night in the backyard of his home on East Sycamore Street, just west of Boulevard Avenue. And that, according to police, a mortar-style firework struck him right in the head. Reeves Arresto was declared dead at the scene. And according to the U.S. Consumer Product Safety Commission, roughly 13,000 people nationwide injured in connection with fireworks. 15 people killed. This is last year's statistic. LA News time right now, 6:47. 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Exciting World Cup action will start last night. Late England surviving a tough crowd in Mexico City. Red card as well. One of their players was kicked out, and he will not play the next game. 3-2 the final. They hang on, beat Mexico, led by two goals from Jude Bellingham, another from Harry Kane. England become the first team to defeat Mexico in the World Cup, the famed Azteca Stadium. Only the third team to win there in 89 total competitive matches. How about that? How about that Erling Haaland striking two late goals? Norway stunning Brazil 2-1 in East Rutherford, New Jersey. They go to the quarters now. The Manchester City striker Haaland underlined his status, one of the world's leading goal scorers, by notching goals 6 and 7 of this tournament, certainly in line for the Golden Boot. That's kind of the MVP that'd be given to the World Cup player there. He's certainly top of the line right now, Mr. Haaland. And Norway moves on. And, of course, we've got the U.S. and Belgium tonight from Seattle, 8 o'clock through this afternoon. The great Ronaldo in Portugal will face off against Spain. And, of course, big news from FIFA yesterday, suspending the red card U.S. striker Fowler and Balogun received in the team's match last Monday night against Bosnia in the round of 32. He's now available tonight to take on Belgium in the round of 16. Was it Donald Trump who had some sort of an influence? Apparently he made a call to FIFA. After what had happened last Monday, the FIFA president, Gianni Infantino, to review Balogun's red card. I'll say this. I did not, objectively talking here, I did not think a red card was warranted at all. It was in the heat of the moment. You know, the tangle up there as far as Balogun was concerned, with Bosnia's player, and he should never have gotten the red card. He would tell me a yellow card, okay? I get it. To me, it was a little too of an intensified decision. Thank goodness cooler heads prevail. And he will be on that field tonight. Yankees, tough times. They want to get off the field as soon as possible as they lose again. 9 of their last 10, they've lost the last 3 series to the Twins. They never lose to the Twins at the stadium, I'll tell you that much. 6-1. The final there, Joe Ryan, pretty good. 3 hits, 7 scoreless innings. Listen, everybody knows the Yankees have been horrendous, including that of Yankee outfielder Cody Bellinger. Let's hear Cody's take on things. That's cut one.
3: Yeah, you know, it's really bad. At the end of the day, you know, we gotta get on base, steal bases, score some runs, manufacture runs, and, you know, give the fans something to cheer about. We have really We didn't give the fans much to cheer about this series, and you know, we got to do a better job of that.
1: Outscoring the Yanks 17-5 in the final two games of this series. Boy, can they use the captain all rise, Mr. Aaron Judge. Who knows, though, when he returns. It's a sloppy play. 20th error yesterday. Volpe committed the Yankees. 20th error in the last 15 games. In those games, Yanks have allowed 29 unearned runs. And that says it all. How about the Mets? They got one. I didn't think they were going to get it. 10-9. They led 10-3 in this game. Grand slam homer in the bottom of the ninth by Drake Baldwin of the Braves. That brought him within one. Devin Williams closed it out. He had some trouble. They had lost 12 of the last 14. Interim manager Andy Green on the pitching performance. Yes, that was a rough one, especially from Oscar Brazaban. Let's hear Green cut two.
4: It's one of those days. Yeah, he's been unbelievable for us all year. I think he's had south of a, I think I just saw that the ERA is at 3 even after like what just happened. Like that just tells you how good he's been all year for us.
1: And Ducks lost to Hagerstown 10-8. Wimbledon, Coco Gauff advances the number 7 seed. Little trouble in that first set there. 4-6 to Belinda Bencic. Went on to win the last two, 6-3, 6-4. She reaches her first Wimbledon quarterfinal, the only major where she had yet to reach that stage. And men's side, how about Taylor Fritz, first, the last American standing over the weekend, American-wise. He has moved on now to the final 16, beat Lorenzo Sonego 4-6, 6-3, 6-4, 7-6 on number two court to advance Fritz to take on Alexander Bublik, who beat fellow American there. Francis Tiafoe of Fritz. Fritz and Bublik for the chance to make the quarterfinal. Should be exciting stuff there across the pond. That's it in sports 652 and sponsored by GTS Builders Supply. Folks, they have it all. Let's check out what's going on travel-wise. No issues with the trains at all. We're in good shape. Rails in good shape. Everything's on or close to schedule. We have a problem all the way east. That's still out there, I believe. Yeah. Down Tree, Sunrise Highway at Sayers Path, Town Line Road in East Hampton. All the lanes are closed. That's the real hot spot right now if you're traveling in that direction. Central and points west, we're okay. We're looking at some flooding on the belt. The Shore Parkway westbound side across Bay Boulevard is a left lane of 4. It's affected. It is passable, we're told. Give yourself extra travel time, obviously, on a day like today. Also, we're looking at an accident on the Van Wyck northbound as you approach exit 12B, which is 495. The ramp there, the two left lanes of 4, that is blocked. Two tough spots all the way in at 654. Kieran's got business lined up, right, Kieran? And then we'll do the update from Chuck, the Weather Center. We're going to get a live report in the next hour, half hour or so, as far as what we need to certainly look out for with today's events of rain and whatnot. Very important stuff. So the business, Chuck's update. We'll come back with the headlines. Governor Kathy Hochul coming up a little bit later on.
5: From ABC News, Wall Street Now. The Dow Jones went into the long holiday weekend at a new record high, soaring 600 points Thursday to close at 52,900. While the Nasdaq Composite gave up 0.8%, the S&P closed flat on the day. The heat dome that's been sliding across the country, pushing temperatures into triple digits, is also pushing the power grid to its limit. Unpredictable demand from big customers like new data centers could drive consumer bills up by about 10%. The World Cup apparently kicked up Americans' interest in international football. In the first 4 months of this year, soccer ball imports hit nearly $40 million. That's the most on records that go back more than two decades. And Krispy Kreme is opening the box on a set of 4th of July themed donuts, including one called the Freedom Ring. The firework donut, meanwhile, is an original glaze dipped in vanilla icing with gold glitter and a firework sugar piece. Jim Ryan, ABC News.
0: from the Galag News Radio Weather Center. Good morning. Monday is going to be a wet one. Keep an umbrella handy. There's a good chance you'll need it wherever you go today. It's a 90% chance of rain, and it could be heavy rain at times, so keep that in mind. 76 this afternoon, a possible thunderstorm in the mix as well. That continues after dark. It's a 90% chance of rain tonight with a low of 65 degrees. Tuesday is going to be wet as well with a 70 to 80% chance of rain, a high of 80 degrees. Some of that rain could be heavy as well on Tuesday. From the LI News Weather Center, I'm Chuck Brady.
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3: Good morning, it's 7:06. I'm Jay Oliver. This is 103.9 LI News Radio on this Monday, July the 6th. Here are some of the stories we've been covering. Impacts from the weekend storm and incoming more of it. Severe weather has prompted officials in Suffolk and Nassau to declare states of emergency. We'll tell you about thousands still without power after severe storms sweeping across the region. Really brought the strongest impacts to parts of Suffolk. Police have identified the man at the center of a homicide investigation that took place early yesterday in Bayshore. We'll tell you about that seaplane making a rough landing in the city's East River yesterday. We'll tell you about also an NYPD detective from Long Island shot by an 18-year-old male. He's going to be okay. It happened right in the Crown Heights section of Brooklyn. I will also tell you about a man lighting fireworks at a Central Islip party killed. We'll tell you what happened there also. How about President Trump and the intervention on behalf of American star forward Fallon Balogun, whose red card suspension was lifted in a decision that allowed him to play tonight against Belgium in the round of 16 in Seattle. How about that? Dow of 594 from Thursday's close. 52,900 starting point. And the futures right now back down to even Steven here. It was up and down, up and down. And it is occurring flat at this point. Sports, obviously, World Cup. You have two big games today. U.S. and Belgium, Portugal, Spain earlier. Yanks, Mets, and Ducks trying to find their way here. Right now we have temperatures right around 70 degrees. We're going to stay in the 70s. The big story, of course, is the rain and a flood watch in effect till tomorrow morning. 69 degrees the read right here in the town of Islip. We have those stories, more traffic, weather. I'll give it to you every 10 on the fives right here on Long Island's only 24/7 News Talk FM radio station. 103.9 LI News Radio, LI News Time. 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
4: ABC News, I'm Brian. Florida extreme heat plagued millions over the holiday weekend. Officials in New Jersey believe there were at least 25 heat-related deaths in the state. Now millions are under a different kind of weather threat, says ABC's Hannah Batah.
5: Heavy rain pounding Chicago. Parts of Wrigley Field inundated with water. Roads turned into rivers, leaving drivers stranded. In New York, intense winds whipping up sand and debris. Beachgoers in Brooklyn rushing to pack up and leave. Lightning striking One World Trade Center in Lower Manhattan.
4: Five-day mini-trial begins in Utah today. Prosecutors will try to show they have sufficient evidence against Tyler Robinson, the man accused of killing Charlie Kirk last year, to require him to stand trial. Sources tell ABC News President Trump called FIFA's president and asked him to review the controversial one-game suspension for the U.S.'s leading World Cup goal scorer, and that ban's been lifted. Villar and Balogun can play tonight. This is ABC News.
3: 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Veterans especially, the mantra, it's about saving aircraft crew lives, could be a great spot for you. 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I've been saying it forever. Right here in Ronkonkoma. Still, the problem spot is on the road, Sunrise Highway. We have a down trail from the storms. Eastbound side at Sarah's Path and Town Line Road in East Hampton. All the lanes are closed. So if you're traveling there, expect some big-time delays. Points west, central, through Suffolk, Nassau, Queens, we're in pretty good shape. Give yourself extra time. Bonding could be in play with all the rain we've had, but we're really in good shape at 10 and a half past the hour of 7. Right now, we're looking at 69 degrees. With some drizzle happening here at the airport, we'll get to 75. Again, that flood watch in effect for the next 24 hours or so. We go back to the Weather Center. We check back with Chuck Brady.
6: From the LI News Radio Weather Center, good morning. Monday is going to be a wet one. Keep an umbrella handy. There's a good chance you'll need it wherever you go today. It's a 90% chance of rain, and it could be heavy rain at times, so keep that in mind. 76 this afternoon, a possible thunderstorm in the mix as well. That continues after dark. It's a 90% chance of rain tonight with a low of 65 degrees. Tuesday is going to be wet as well with a 70 to 80% chance of rain, a high of 80 degrees. Some of that rain could be heavy as well on Tuesday. From the LI News Weather Center, I'm Chuck Brady.
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4: LI News time. Right now we're at 12 and a half minutes, past the hour of 7. Obviously, umbrellas needed. Give yourself extra time, folks. When traveling via the automobile this morning, you're going to need it. Flooding in place. Ponding could be in place wherever you're going. So use extreme caution. We told you about a downed tree there out east. On Sarah Road, Town Line Road there, East Hampton. All the lanes are closed there, so that's the big problem spot of this morning. Only news time, 12 and a half past. So did the president make a phone call to FIFA's president? Apparently, on behalf of American star forward, Fuller and Ballygunas, red carpet suspension lifted and a decision will allow him to play in tonight's match against Belgium. Ballygunas, the American leader with 3 goals in this tournament. He received that red card for stepping awkwardly, if you remember, on the right ankle of a Bosnia-Herzegovina player in a 2-0 round of 32 win that happened last Wednesday, right? And it triggered that automatic one-game suspension. FIFA announced Sunday that the suspension lifted for the round of 16, an extraordinary move. A lot of praise from Trump and outrage from Belgium's team, as you can imagine. Let's hear from soccer legend Zlatan Ibrahimovic on how happy he is for the USMNT at the Ballygunas suspension lift. Let's hear that cut through.
5: What I want to say is I'm happy for the U.S. Obviously, it's a different situation, but like Teddy said, first of all, he should not get a red card. Yes. And then they should have come quicker this call, but I'm happy for the U.S. team because the U.S. team has been amazing.
4: Klaus, he went to the video. Never should have happened. Really never should have happened. Anyway, he'll be in the lineup tonight, Baligo. And think about this. OCUS seeking to reach the quarters now. First time it would be since 2002. The Americans lost in the round of 16 to Ghana. That was in 2010. Belgium. By the way, in 2014, and the Netherlands, just 4 years ago, they failed to advance from the group stage in 06. They qualified as well for the 2018 tournament. Should be a lot of fun tonight. Lots of fun over the weekend. So much happening. Festivities all over the place. Crowds packing the Hudson River waterfront on Saturday as the Sail 4250 International Parade of Sail marked the nation's semi-quincentennial with a procession of tall ships, military vessels, and aerial flyovers. Tall ships, more than 20 nations, including Italy's, Amerigo Vespucci, Argentina's Ariel Epitan, Peru's VAP Union, Grace and the Hudson. Some of the boats in the parade on display. It'll be till Tuesday. Open for tours, by the way, and the piers along the harbor there. But just phenomenal. Some of the really spectacular, some of the parades that were on the display, and a lot of these boats as well. LI News time right now, 7:15. A fire, though, did break out on the Brooklyn Bridge during the city's fireworks show. Spread flames and set off a plume of smoke before firefighters had to extinguish that blaze. No injuries reported. 2 fire engines used to put out that fire. As the firefighters were seen dousing those flames shortly before 10 on that bridge on Saturday, which was quite a spectacle in itself. LA News time right now, 7:16. Let's give you the final sports report of the morning. It's brought to you by East West Industries, Long Island's leader of the aerospace community. England advances, big win over Mexico last night. It was a thriller. 3-2, and Norway, I'll tell you, and I've said Norway is tough. They're playing tough, maybe have the best player in the world, and that Erling Haaland, incredible, a couple of goals there, 2-1 final, they take out

0: Brazil, and they advance. I told you about Balogun in the lineup tonight for the U.S. Belgium, U.S., 8 o'clock on Fox, and around 2 or so this afternoon, the great Cristiano Ronaldo and his Portugal team, they'll take on Spain. That should be another beauty there. How about the Yankees can't get out of their own way. Errors galore all over the place. Playing like the Bad News Bears over the last month and a half. Month, let's say. Lose yesterday to the Twins. 6-1 lose the series. Third in a row there. They've dropped 9 of 10. They're 4 out. Trail in the loss column by 5 to Tampa. They play the Rays tonight. Tampa first of 4, obviously. Pretty big series there. Listen, everybody knows the struggles and whatnot, including that of Cody Bellinger. Let's hear that. Belly on cut number 1 here.
1: Yeah, you know, it's really bad. At the end of the day, you know, we gotta get on base, steal bases, score some runs, manufacture runs, and, you know, give the fans something to cheer about. We have really, we didn't give the fans much to cheer about this series, and, you know, we gotta do a better job of that.
0: Yep, on the road, in Tampa, that's a huge series, 4 games starting tonight, down in that sunshine state. The Mets in Atlanta, they got one more tonight. Beat the Braves, really hung on for dear life. They had a 10-3 lead. They won it 10-9, a grand slammer in the ninth by Drake Baldwin of the Braves. Born with them in one. Devin Williams finally closed it out. Tough pitching there from Oscar Brazoban, who gave up 5 runs, including that grand salami in the ninth. Green on the pitching in that tough inning. Let's hear cut 2.
2: It's one of those days. Yeah, he's been unbelievable for us all year. I think he's had south of a, I think I just saw that the ERA is at 3 even after, like, what just happened. Like, that just tells you how good he's been all year for us.
0: Then we'll see their Ducks, were defeated by Hagerstown 10-8. Coco Gauff, moves on. She's going to reach the quarters. The only major where she had yet to reach that stage. Takes out Belinda Bencic, losing that first set 6-4, won the next 2, 6-3, 6-4 there. So that's good news there. And how about Taylor Fritz? He goes on to that, final 16. We'll play, Alexander Bublik there, who beat, another American there, Francis Tiafo. So Fritz moves on to play Bublik, for a chance. To make the quarters. Last year, Fritz became the first American man since 2018, by the way, to reach a Wimbledon single semifinal there. So good stuff happening with the Americans over in England at Wimbledon. Sports 719, ladies and gentlemen, and sponsored by East West Industries, Long Island's leader of the aerospace community. Quick hit of the travels down tree. On Sunrise, all the way east, Sayers Road and Town Line out in East Hampton, both directions, closed because of that. That tree is still out there. They're trying to, obviously get that out of the way. Obviously with the problems of flooding and winds and power outages and everything else. Remember the, that number, PSEG Long Island, 1-800-490-0025 to report. Outages of any kind. Problems last, as of last night around 5, it was around 7,000. We're trying to get some updates there, but remember that number. We're also looking down at a crash on 347, eastbound at Nichols Road there, folks. County Road 97, obviously the left lane of 5, closed off, all happening, within the last 5 minutes. And really that's the problem. Spot 2 of them right now. Keep an eye on both, obviously, at 20 past. The hour is 7 o'clock, looking at 70 degrees. Drizzle, 75. We'll get to flood watch in effect for the next 24. Emergencies, declared emergencies by both county executives in play. Suffolk County for the next 30 days, at least till tomorrow for Nassau. Obviously, we'll keep on top of that at 7:21. We go to the Weather Center. And check in with Mr. Chuck Britt.
3: From the LI News Radio Weather Center, good morning. Monday is going to be a wet one. Keep an umbrella handy. There's a good chance you'll need it wherever you go today. It's a 90% chance of rain, and it could be heavy rain at times, so keep that in mind. 76 this afternoon, a possible thunderstorm in the mix as well. That continues after dark. It's a 90% chance of rain tonight with a low of 65 degrees. Tuesday is going to be wet as well with a 70 to 80% chance of rain, a high of 80 degrees. Some of that rain could be heavy as well on Tuesday. From the LI News Weather Center, I'm Chuck Brady.
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0: LI News time. We are at 7:23. Operators of Shirley Bay's ambulance service defrauded Medicaid by billing the program for more than $35 million in rides they never provided or whose costs were inflated, according to the federal prosecutors, what they allege. 52-year-old Saeed Aziz of Shirley, 49-year-old Zabit Chattery of Lake Ronkonkoma indicted in federal court in Central Islip on Wednesday. Charges including money laundering, paying health care kickbacks, conspiracy to commit health care fraud and health care fraud in itself, according to the attorney's office. Prosecutor said Aziz, who was the owner and operator of Triumlet Taxi, Inc., and Chattery, manager, used the proceeds from the scheme to fund their lifestyles, purchase multiple investment properties and homes that were worth about $6 million. Triumlet billed Medicaid apparently more than $18 million in rides, exceeding 75 miles. That according to officials. Well, Republican gubernatorial candidate Bruce Blakeman has made a 3-3-3, as he called it, a pitch to some donors, according to a party lobbyist. And if he just does better than the last GOP candidate in the governor's race by 3 percentage points upstate, 3 points in the city, and 3 points in the metro suburbs, guess what? He can win. He could defeat Governor Kathy Hochul. Now, the math sounds good in theory, according to analysts, but the question is whether he can actually achieve it, especially in the year. Unlike 4 years ago, national political winds seem to be working against Republicans. Let's remember now, back in 2022, the candidate, Lee Zeldin, guarded 30% of the city vote, which analysts say was a good showing in the five boroughs, but he won upstate by just 10 points and the suburbs by 6, which were less than Republican needs in both regions to achieve victory. In the end, he lost to Hochul by 6 points overall. So, sure, improving on Zelda's numbers is key for Blakeman, but there are a lot of questions. And we will have Bruce Blakeman on our program. That'll be tomorrow morning. Don't forget, we have Governor Kathy Hochul coming up on today's program a little bit later on. All that playing a busy one here on this back to work Monday, ladies and gentlemen, at 25 past the hour, 7 o'clock. Let's get a quick check of the travels brought to you once again by East West Industries, Long Island's leader of the aerospace community. Good to go via the trains. No issues there. We have a problem of a downed tree in East Hampton. It's affecting all the lanes. Eastbound, it happened at Sierra's Path and Town Line Road. All the lanes are closed there, folks. And that, by the way, happening about 6 hours ago. So that's a big-time problem. Also, within the last 12 minutes, we have an accident on 347. If you're traveling east of Nichols Road and County Road 97 there, the left lane of 5, that's closed off there because of the accident. Points west, you're okay. If you're traveling all the way in, we have an accident on the BQE eastbound at North Henry. two right lanes, three that's closed off. Problem. Also flooding. We've been telling you about flooding all the way in. The belt's been affected. Also the BQE eastbound at 28B, which is the Brooklyn Bridge exit, has a right lane of three flooded, but it is passable. Use caution. Give yourself, obviously, plenty, and I mean plenty of extra time in the travels this morning at 27 past the hour of 7. Current temperature here in Islip, we're at 70 degrees with rain. Flood watch here in effect for the next 24. Let's send it over once again to Chuck Brady. Here at the Weather Center, we shall return. We'll give another round of headlines.
3: From the LI News Radio Weather Center, good morning. Monday is going to be a wet one. Keep an umbrella handy. There's a good chance you'll need it wherever you go today. It's a 90% chance of rain, and it could be heavy rain at times, so keep that in mind. 76 this afternoon, a possible thunderstorm in the mix as well. That continues after dark. It's a 90% chance of rain tonight with a low of 65 degrees. Tuesday is going to be wet as well with a 70 to 80% chance of rain, a high of 80 degrees. Some of that rain could be heavy as well on Tuesday. From the LI News Weather Center, I'm Chuck Brady.
8: Hi, I'm Dawn, and this is a true story. 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
9: Good morning, Long Island. It is 7:35. I'm Jay Oliver. This is 103.9 LI News Radio on this Monday, July the 6th. Here's some of the stories that we've been covering. Obviously, impacts from Saturday's storm and incoming severe weather. More of it. Prompting officials, both counties, to declare states of emergency. We'll tell you about thousands of Long Islanders without power as of last night. Those storms sweeping across the region, bringing the strongest impacts, by the way, to parts of Suffolk. Police have now identified the man at the center of a homicide investigation. that took place in Bay Shore early yesterday morning. We'll tell you about that seaplane who had to make a rough landing. Thank goodness everyone's okay there. East River was yesterday, alarming many, and did result in two minor injuries. That's it, though. We'll tell you more regarding NYPD detective from the island who was shot by an 18-year-old. Happened early yesterday in the Crown Heights section of Brooklyn. Also, a man lighting fireworks at a centralized party killed. One of the devices exploded and struck him. We'll give you the latest. And we'll tell you about President Trump. Did he intervene? Big question here on behalf of American star forward Fuller and Balogun, whose red carpet suspension lifted late yesterday. The decision will allow him to play in tonight's big match against Belgium in Seattle. The Dow up nearly 600 from Thursday's close, 594 to be exact, 52,900. That's the starting point. It's been a little bit of an up and down deal over the last 2 hours. Futures right now is showing with 2 hours to go before the opening bell. Futures down about 19, was up about 20, up about 50 at one point, but down now about 19 points. World of sports, plenty, obviously World Cup, and we'll tell you about all of the baseball, Yanks, Mets, and Ducks. Right now we're right around 70 degrees, many apart, as we make way for 76. Blood watch in effect. Yeah, more rain in play here. In Islip, 70 degrees, the actual read. We have those stories and more. Your traffic and weather, I'll give it to you every 10 minutes on the fives right here on the islands only. 24-7 News Talk, FM radio station 1039, LI News Radio, LI News Time. 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
10: ABC News, I'm Brian Clark. Extreme heat plagued millions over the holiday weekend. Officials in New Jersey believe there were at least 25 heat-related deaths in the state. Now millions are under a different kind of weather threat, says ABC's Hannah Bata.
11: Heavy rain pounding Chicago. Parts of Wrigley Field inundated with water. Roads turned into rivers, leaving drivers stranded. In New York, intense winds whipping up sand and debris. Beachgoers in Brooklyn rushing to pack up and leave. Lightning striking One World Trade Center in Lower Manhattan.
10: 5-day mini-trial begins in Utah today. Prosecutors will try to show they have sufficient evidence against Tyler Robinson, the man accused of killing Charlie Kirk last year, to require him to stand trial. Sources tell ABC News President Trump called FIFA's president and asked him to review the controversial one-game suspension for the U.S.'s leading World Cup goal scorer, and that ban's been lifted. Villar and Balogun can play tonight. This is ABC News.
9: 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We're at 7:38. 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No issues with the trains. Everything's on or closed. We do have an accident on 347 if you're traveling east at Nichols Road 97. There, the left lane of five that is closed off. That down tree, I am happy to tell you about right now. It's been removed completely. So you're good to go by Sayers and Town Line Road there in East Hampton. Both directions, we had closures over the last few hours. You're clear and good to go. In either direction. Points west all the way in. We're in pretty good shape through Queens. A couple of spots, BQE northbound at North Henry Street. This is the right lane of three closed off because of an accident about 40 minutes ago. Also, we have some flooding. Nothing new there as far as the BQE eastbound at 28B. That's the Brooklyn Bridge exit. Has the right lane of three flooded, but again, passable. Give yourself extra time, use caution, ponding, and everything you need to know with this weather. Certainly in play at 20 minutes to the top of the hour. Flood watch in play till tomorrow right here in Suffolk County, folks. 70 degrees of reading in Islip. We'll go to 75. That's it. The rain will be the big story. Let's send it over once again to Chuck Brady and here at the Weather Center.
12: From the Galai News Radio Weather Center, good morning. Monday is going to be a wet one. Keep an umbrella handy. There's a good chance you'll need it wherever you go today. It's a 90% chance of rain, and it could be heavy rain at times, so keep that in mind. 76 this afternoon, a possible thunderstorm in the mix as well. That continues after dark. It's a 90% chance of rain tonight with a low of 65 degrees. Tuesday is going to be wet as well with a 70 to 80% chance of rain, a high of 80 degrees. Some of that rain could be heavy as well on Tuesday. From the Galai News Weather Center, I'm Chuck Brady.
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9: All right, LI News time. We're at 7:42. Let's give you some of the top storylines locally and nationally. While we have a couple of minutes before the governor comes on at the top level of the phones in the next hour as well, any comments, questions, certainly always welcome here. Officials declaring, they told you about a state of emergency in preparation for more severe weather. Residents still cleaning up from these storms from Saturday and more storms over the next few. More damage possible, but Saturday storms caused flash flooding, power outages. We told you about 5,000. PSEGLI has a report as of yesterday. Around 5 or so damage to homes, businesses, road closures. Nassau, a state of emergency, was to expire this morning at 6, obviously extended. Some county executive ever remained to declare the county's declaration will expire 30 days for that, so. More bad weather. We got the heat and everything else. Man, I'll tell you, it's been a rough couple of days without question. One man dead, another seriously injured. Two separate fireworks incidents in Suffolk over the weekend. 37-year-old Gabriel Ruiz arrested, was killed. He apparently lit a firework that struck him in the head during a party at his home in East Sycamore Street. He was pronounced dead at the scene. Meanwhile, in Smithtown at Catalina Beach, 45-year-old was hit in the face with a firework that he lit and hospitalized now with severe serious injuries. Police also investigating after a man was found in the parking lot of the Bayshore Long Island Railroad Station. First call came in, it was around 2:30 yesterday morning, shortly after 34-year-old Londas Pratt was found unconscious. He was taken to South University Hospital, Bayshore, and that's where he was pronounced dead. Police were on the scene, searching the platform, dusting for prints for hours, reportedly investigating the incident now, as a homicide. Four Elmont residents displaced after an Ask County firefighter recovered after a home fire Friday. Crews did respond. Two-story home on Lincoln Street is around 8 Friday evening. It took about 40, firefighters, some 25 minutes to put out those flames. The firefighter was injured, did suffer minor injuries. Should be okay, according to the fire marshal's office. And the reviews in on America's 250th, spectacular on the island. Karen, were you there on Saturday at the Hill?
17: Sure was.
9: Talk to me. I just want to tell the folks one thing, and I'll let you. 270,000 took for the spectators Roland Jones Beach air show this year. So a good job there. Obviously headlined by the Blue Angels. They did a, from what I understand, a spectacular air show. Of crowds along the shoreline. Mr. Orlando, what happened on Friday night for Freedom Fest, my friend? How did it go?
17: Freedom Fest was outstanding. We beat the heat, stayed hydrated. It was a hot day, but we did it. Amazing show, amazing fireworks. Great night.
9: Awesome. How about that heat? I kept monitoring those temperatures for you guys for. I mean, that had to be unbelievable. It was about 96 or whatever the heck it was. Well, obviously, 1-on-1.
17: Oh, yeah. It got up there. But, you know, I was prepared. Water, backup, shirts, backup, everything.
9: Hydrating was the key. They put on a good show. And you had a good headliner there, too, right?
17: Yeah, on Brett Young.
9: Brett Young.
17: House down.
9: Nice job. And you had a packed house, obviously, right?
17: Of course.
9: And the fireworks went off without a hitch?
17: The Grucci fireworks were spectacular. Perfect way to end the night.
9: Good stuff. Wish I could have been there. People did catch what was going on in Washington. They had the delay and everything else. Trump finally took the stage. Had to be about 11:15. And then the fireworks happened. And it went off beautifully. I thought it was a great speech. And I'll tell you this much, and I'll get more into this. Maybe we have some time in the next hour after we have the governor on. Mem Dani... Does he ever cease to amaze, right? I mean, he gave you a speech, you know, one of the worst, and obviously blanking all over America, okay? Blanking all over this country. And he did it at Washington's desk. I mean, what a disgrace. What a disgrace. I mean, just knocking everything about what this country is all about. You know, it's funny because, you know, he's knocking about opportunity and immigrants and everything else. Guy's from Uganda, right? And became the youngest mayor in the history of the largest city in this country. Talk about opportunity, right? What did he get? Did he forget that? My goodness. Get into that a little bit over the next hour at 7:47. So, in and around the national scene, you know about the World Cup controversy that's solved. Listen, Balogun did not deserve a red card. That's it. Did not deserve the red card. It was in the intensity of the play that happened. You know, his leg got tangled up with a Bosnia guy. Leg went up the knee, down to the ankle. I mean, listen, this is what happens in soccer. Football. That's what happens. Kieran, you agree on that? Did you see, you're a sports guy. Did he deserve a red card? Yes or no?
17: I didn't watch, but given that he's a U.S. boy, he probably didn't deserve it.
9: Okay. Watch it. You tell me. Did not deserve it. Yellow card, okay. Red card, no. I mean, listen, they played the last 36 minutes without him. They still won that game, so that was a nice job. They'll be in the lineup tonight. It's going to be a tough Belgium team, but they should get through. We'll see you there. Procession ongoing for the slain supreme leader, the Ayatollah, getting underway earlier today in Tehran. Large crowds. Khamenei's son, a no-show, absent. And he hasn't appeared in public since his father's killing. That was late February. You know, he himself involved in the artillery proceedings from February, March. Well, I tell you, you know, you look at the signage there, and of course, death to America, death to Israel, kill Trump, that type of thing. Crazy stuff. House Speaker Johnson said he plans to quickly move to advance the voter ID legislation through this, and I mean arduous, talking about an arduous process, this budget reconciliation, once the House returns to Washington, which I believe is next Monday. So the decision comes again, the tensions and the Republicans, the ranking. A few Republicans were brought to the floor to a halt last week. So we'll see what goes on there. Still, you know, a lot with all that's going on and everything else with Iran and the Strait and the MOU and, you know, really halting the capabilities from a nuclear standpoint. Kyiv, which is Ukraine's capital, came under a deadly attack earlier today, killed at least 15. And wounding dozens more. Those strikes came before a NATO summit that'll take place in Turkey. The president en route there. He'll meet with the Ukrainian leader Zelensky, Erdogan, which is Turkey's president there. So Trump, I'll tell you, talk about the energy of this 80-year-old president we have, right? I mean, the guys in Mount Rushmore on Friday, goes back to Washington all hours of the night, the rain and everything else, and now on his way to Turkey in that summit, an important one there. So we'll see what goes on there over the next couple of days, ladies and gentlemen. At 9.5 minutes, 9 minutes to the top. Karen, I'm going to take a break. We'll come back. We'll update what's happening in our roads and rails. We'll come back right after.
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9: All I can say is thank goodness, thank the good Lord, the Knicks won their championship, because it is overshadowing, at least for me, the rotten baseball that we have going here locally. You know, for me in particular, the Yankees. I mean, can the Yankees play any worse? I have not witnessed this. I can't even remember the last time they played this bad. You know, when you're losing a series to the Minnesota Twins, okay, who they own pretty much, especially in the playoffs, you know there's issues. And, you know, my son asked me yesterday, he said, Dad, you think Aaron Boone's job is in jeopardy? You know what? I cannot say an emphatic no. Because if they go to Tampa and lose, let's say, you know, if they get swept in Tampa and they blank the bed, well, guess what? It's up for conversation. It is absolutely in play for conversation that maybe a change is needed. Now, listen, I get it. They're injured, but it's not only the injuries. It's the errors. 29 unearned runs in their last 15. They dropped 9 of 10. You know, maybe you thought they got a break on Friday when they won. They beat Minnesota, and then they lose the next two. I mean, come on. Something's not right. And again, I get it. The pitching, Rodon's now on the aisle. Freed's starting to throw a little. That's a silver lining, but, and Jazz Chisholm hurt his toe yesterday. Get him out, please. And I'll tell you, it's been rough in the Mets. You know, the Mets continue. We'll see what happens. You give them trade deadline August 3rd, folks. So, you know, tearing it down and rebuilding, you know, as far as the Mets trading off some players without question. Yanks in a different story. They got to get some of these guys back. Judge, who knows? Stanton, you never know. You never. 7:58. Let's get ready for the governor, Kieran. Let's do a quick check of the travels. One final time this hour, brought to you by East West Industries. Problem spot right now is an accident on 347. If you're traveling east at Nichols Road and 97 County Road. The left lane of 5, that's closed, points east. We had a problem with the down tree in East Hampton, that's clear. Points west, you're in pretty good shape. So obviously give yourself extra travel time, ponding, flood watch in effect, states of emergency. What a mess. We'll get an update from Governor Hochul on all this stuff coming up. 7:58, right now we're looking at 70 degrees here in the great town of Islip, with precipitation. As we head to around 76, rain pretty much all through tonight, rest of this day, tonight, into your the problem, 7:59.
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9: All righty, ladies and gentlemen. Always great having her on. You know her well. And running for re-election as well is Governor Kathy Hochul from the Empire State right here in New York. And we welcome her. Governor, it is great having you. How you been?
10: I'm doing fabulous, Jay. What an American celebration we had over the weekend. It felt so incredible. So I hope everybody enjoyed the 4th and we're safe and dodged the heat. Now we have to dodge the rain, but it's a glorious time to be in this great country.
9: It's been crazy, right? Celebrations were great. And then, of course, you know, dealing with the heat and 100 degrees. I was out of state. I kept monitoring the great city there, 100 degrees, you know, a little... Oh, there was a wedding going on. Somebody told me there was a wedding going on at the garden, but, all in all, you had a little bit of everything. And then, of course, you have these storms and, states of emergencies declared right here on the island. How about these storms that's going on right now in the southern tier?
10: Well, clearly I'm heading out to Long Island, shortly, and I will be out there monitoring the situation, but we did have some power outages over the weekend, but mostly restored. But we're watching flash floods this weekend. I'm sorry, throughout this the day today and possibly into tomorrow, about a 40 to 70% chance of flash floods. So that is one where you need to be careful. Everyone needs to know, do not go into, you know, running water on a street, because you never know, even a couple of feet can, or a couple of inches can, you know, make your car turn into a boat and you have it out of control. So we've already deployed assets working with local law enforcement, as well as our swift water rescue teams. They're already deployed, Jay, just in case. I'd rather be there preventively and not need them than to wish they were there to help rescue a family out of a vehicle. So we're ready, but it's always a difficult time when Mother Nature is so unpredictable.
9: No question. And always remember, you got the stage here. Whatever messages that need to be conveyed to our audiences across, please. Let us know. Governor, we've got the stretch run and everything else. Give me a sense what you're feeling here as far as the state, is concerned. I know there's some questions and everything else going on as we get through the next 4 months. But obviously you've got a lot on your plate. Give me a little sense of what's been happening. Give me a sense of what you're up against and what you hope to accomplish over the next couple of months as we head into the crux of this electoral season. Let me hear.
10: Well, I have always believed that if you govern well and you look out for the people who put you in office, you know, the politics takes care of itself. So I am talking about our budget that we just accomplished, some incredible, incredible changes that will improve the lives of all New Yorkers. Affordability is still top 1, 2, and 3, Jay. People are still crushed when they saw gasoline prices skyrocket at the pump, no fault of their own. And if the inflation just seems to be unrelenting. Tariffs have increased the cost of everything as well. So I focused on affordability in my budget, and that's what I'm going to be talking about over the next many months. Our budget actually saves the typical Long Island household about $5,000. The middle class tax cut we enacted, the no taxes on tips, our energy rebate, $1 billion going out to help with utility rates. That's on top of the inflation rebates checks that people got last year. You know, if you have a family, and I know what this is like, having raised a couple of kids, now there's a couple little grandkids, a child tax credit of $1,000 per child, you know, that helps a family pay for the diapers and the formula and all the stresses they're under, as well as really expanding child care. So we're hitting all the stress points on families, but there's another one that I think Long Islanders are very frustrated by, and that is the high cost of auto insurance premiums. I mean, on Long Island, premiums went up 80%. Just in the last few years, we're the highest in the nation in New York, and Long Island's one of the highest in our own state. So I tackled that. I took on the trial lawyers who are very, very, you know, have been powerful. And I said, wait, we have to change the laws. We have to get rid of fraud. We have to change these insane liability laws that have been on the books forever. That someone can be, Jay, this is, someone can be a drunk driver, go through a red light, cause an accident, and get a huge payout from a jury or the insurance company feels they have no choice. So we are going to see a decrease in premiums because of what I was able to force through the legislature against lots of opposition. But even something like that, I'm very attuned to a place like Long Island where, yes, we have the Long Island Railroad, but everybody drives a car, and I know how important keeping costs down for families. So that's, I would say that's what we're leaning into, and plus our dramatic improvements in public safety in the last few years are extraordinary. Decrease in crime. So things are feeling good, and I think people are appreciating what leadership is all about.
9: I think you're right. I think affordability, no question about it, is top of the charts. A lot of people say, Governor, you had a, we were following this, you know, day to day and everything else like no one else. You know, the $268 billion, budget proposal, give or take, went up to around $277. A lot of people say, well, wait a minute now. What's in this budget? Now we noticed, you know, maybe $4 billion heading to New York City, a beloved New York City, on top of the $1.5 billion already given. A lot of people will say, why so much there? And if you look at some of the other, areas around, some of the other cities around the state, you know, fair shares given. A lot of people say, well, what happened to Long Island here? Now I remember the $150 million was proposed as far as that hookup of the railroad, to the airport. And I know the county executive said he's going to throw in $50 million as well. Give me a sense of that, of where we're at with those dollars. And what do you say to those people who say, you know what? Why so much elsewhere and not much centralized here on Long Island? Give me a sense of that.
10: I'd say I have to disagree with them wholeheartedly. When I look at the amount of money that we've invested on Long Island for education, another $270 million more in state aid than just last year to make sure we continue the outstanding quality of our schools. We've invested in the Long Island Investment Fund, where we've invested $467 million in more affordable housing and workforce development. Affordable housing, huge crisis on Long Island, is the lack of housing that's affordable. I mean, I'm trying to do everything I can to put more money on Long Island to build housing. We've invested, since I've been governor, $10 billion in the Long Island Railroad system. That's money that's not going to other parts of the state. People say to me, why are you investing so much on transportation only used by people on Long Island, Jay? So I'm saying, no, I'm making sure they have what they need, as well as even something like our SUNY institutions, you know, Stony Brook, $100 million to help with quantum research. That spins off into smaller businesses. It creates jobs. So also, listen, you have so many potholes on Long Island. I've tackled over 250,000 potholes on Long Island alone, and we are coming at it hard. That is all money that's not going to other parts of the state. That $150 million for MacArthur and the Ronkonkoma Station, that is still on the table, Jay. Now, I'm frustrated by this. I announced this with the supervisor and the county executive. I said, that money is there for you, and it's not going anywhere. And then you have, you know, local challenges with the town board, I guess, and other, you know, local things that I have to defer to. But I come out of local government, 14 years as a local official. The state of New York handed me $150 million to do something I could never afford. I'm saying, where do I sign up? So I will not take that money away. That is there as soon as the local situation gets resolved, and I encourage them to do that. We've also invested a ton of money into clean water initiatives for Long Island that don't go elsewhere because everything is about clean water. I know how critically important it is to the economy and just the quality of life there. So I think what I'd ask people to do, New York City, we had to help with money to, a lot of it is for child care, by the way, and I have the same amount of money going for child care on Long Island and around the state proportionally. So a large chunk of that $4 billion was to expand child care to help our struggling families make ends meet. And the direct money is proportionally the same as we've done for New York City and its population as we've done for other major cities around the state. But how many people on Long Island work in New York City? I have to make sure that the economic engine of our state, the job creator for so many, and especially you know the downstate region, that it is healthy. And the mess that was passed on to this new mayor, and I'm not funding, you know, everybody's dreams here. I'm funding a way to make sure that we don't have a bond rating downgrade. So all of a sudden, you know, people are insecure about being, you know, businesses leaving New York City and elsewhere. I have to protect New York City as a, because of its outsized effect on Long Island and the rest of the state. And that's what my investments were all about. And those are

0: carve it into transportation, fixing the damn roads, which have been a mess, and also focusing on the environment and creating jobs. And again, education is everything on Long Island. That's what sets us apart.
1: And listen, I get it. And, you know, as far as the mayor, I mean, that does it scare you at all as far as some of his proposals? And I get it, you know, we're on this wave of socialism and everything else from the elections on June 23rd. Does it frighten you at all as far as where we might be going here? What he is touting, what he is kind of preaching and practicing and asking as far as, you know, some of the residents as far as what could be coming. Does it frighten you at all as far as that direction is concerned?
0: No, and I'll tell you why.
1: My
0: job is to continue working with whomever the voters want me to work with, whether it's the President of the United States, who I speak with regularly about projects that are important to New York, or it's the mayor of New York City, or the mayors and supervisors and county executives on Long Island. I'll be out with Ed Romaine this afternoon. I'll be meeting law enforcement on Long Island shortly. I think the point is I am very pragmatic. My job is to govern this wildly diverse, complex state, and we're doing it well in a way that people have confidence in my leadership to manage all the different factions. We are not becoming a socialist state because of an election of a number of individuals in New York City. I will simply say this. We have to understand that there's people that are frustrated with the status quo. I get it, but I'm not raising taxes to drive people out of the state. I don't want to have a corporate income tax that's going to push people further out of New York. I'm the one that's holding it together and saying, yes, there's a lot of energy in New York City. I appreciate that. I will work with the mayor to make sure that we can deliver basic services, law enforcement. Crime is down to historic lows in New York City, and I'm going to make sure it continues, just like on Long Island. There's a lot of state money coming to places like Long Island. I'll be out in, you know, Freeport today talking about investments that I've made that have helped reduce crime and provided money for law enforcement. So we're focusing on the basics in New York City, making sure that we continue to build housing, that we have strong transportation networks, and making sure that, you know, we provide services. You know, we have to make sure the garbage is picked up. So that is, I would say I don't worry about anything because my job is to solve problems, whatever comes my way, whether it's extreme weather, whether it's election results, whether it's whatever Washington is doing to the tariffs and enforcement of immigration. I have to just manage it, and I feel that we're going to be okay. That is my overarching message, that I've done this for a long time. I understand, and as someone who is pragmatic, you know, moderate from upstate New York, I can govern this state with the discipline that's required, but also the compassion for understanding why people are frustrated, looking for different leaders in places like New York City. I don't criticize the voters. That's not my job. I will always respect the power of people to cast that vote. We celebrated these rights, the freedom that this country has endured and shared and celebrated for 250 years, having come out of a dictator and coming out of a king. So that's why I know that we are a resilient state. We can deal with all the ebbs and flows of politics. And at the end of the day, our system of government will endure.
1: Governor Kathy Hochul, we've got about a minute left, Governor. You mentioned transportation. Now, I think you and I are on the same page with the MTA. We spoke about that last time. We had a strike, obviously, a couple of days in May. We're seeing rate hikes next year, another 4%. You know, another, 14, 15% over the next 4 years. I know that last year was kind of the sticking point. Is it affordable to fund that the way it's constituted right now? Because the transportation is a key factor in a lot of this stuff with Long Island Railroad. Give me a sense of that for our commuters out there, what they need to know. And could there ever be, you know, some sort of a NYFA involved via the MTA about, you know, kind of controlling finances somewhat? Let me hear that.
0: Well, I will say this. I will never compromise our commuters' rights to have a safe, fast, smooth ride into their workplaces or whatever wherever they need to go in the course of the day. That is a responsibility we have as government. So I'm going to keep making investments from the state. Just when I became governor a few years ago, the MTA was heading off.

0: fiscal cliff. It truly was. And we could have had to have severe cutbacks in commuter services, that we would have not been able to make the investments that we need to make to, you know, deal with the 100-year-old system that is, in many areas, you know, this has been underinvested in. So I stood up and said, I'm going to make this happen. And I put state dollars on the line. I told the MTA, you have to find over $400, $500 million in savings. You have to figure out a way to do this within your means. And so there are structured, I believe there's fare increases that are regulated that have been in place before my time that go up over every few years. Just a small percentage just to keep the maintenance going. But you know what's exciting to me? That the Long Island Railroad has a 95% on-time rate. That's amazing. As well as about a 75 to 80% positive attitude toward this in the customer surveys. It used to be about 50%, Jay. Now it's creeping up 75, 80%. So I want people to continue to be proud of their system, make sure it has the finances it needs, and never compromise their right to have a ride into work, because that's what Long Island is all about. It's the Long Island Railroad is the lifeline, and I will protect it.
1: Listen, I'm with you. $393 on a monthly load around Concord, a pen. I'm worried about it. And, you know, hopefully, you know, listen, hopefully they're going to be watched closely and maybe, you know, have a little more fiscal responsibility. I there's no question about it.
0: Every area of government can do more to save money without a doubt, Jake. And I also launched an initiative statewide to come up with recommendations on how to get rid of red tape, how to get rid of burdensome regulations, areas that are costing people too much. And I released a report that you should post this. It's fascinating. My initial 50 areas where we got rid of all kinds of laws and cut costs for consumers in countless ways. So I'll get that over to you. We should talk about that sometime, because I'm rethinking government in its entirety and finding ways to make it more efficient, more responsive, and less expensive.
1: No question. Governor Kathy Hogan, ladies and gentlemen, I know you're busy, Governor, and we appreciate a couple of minutes. We were told we're going to have you on quite often. We appreciate that, because I think the voice of the manager of the state is so key as we get through the next 6 months. So we thank you.
0: I appreciate your thoughtful questions, Jay, and maybe I'll run into you when I'm on the island this afternoon.
1: Anytime, you let me know. And we'll figure it out. Thanks again. I appreciate it.
0: All right. Thank you. Bye-bye, Dave.
1: You got it. That's Governor Kathy Hogan, ladies and gentlemen. Karen, start up the LI News Radio jet plane. You heard. Okay. Thank you very much. Thank you, everybody. Went right over Karen's head there. 20 and a half past, ladies and gentlemen. We'll take a short break. Come back right now.
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1: All righty. So there you go, Governor Kathy Hogan. Now listen, the plan is that we're going to have her on monthly, if not a couple of times per month. As we close in on November, it's important to go over a couple of things. And we had her on 15. I was told 15. We actually kept her an extra 5. Listen, there's a lot to discuss. I could have a conversation with her for over an hour and go over a lot of things. Yeah, obviously affordability is key. I am concerned the $5.5 billion, give or take, has been handed over to New York City, Mr. Mamdani over there. I'm very concerned about the line of thinking from Mamdani as far as socialism. You know, we saw that in the primaries from a couple of weeks ago with Chevalier Valdez. And, Landa, you know, getting endorsed. And, you know, he seems to be a major cog in that socialist machine going on right now. We've seen it in Maine. We've seen it in California. We've seen it in Texas. Sorry, in Colorado a couple of days ago before the break. It's concerning. I called it a movement. A lot of people disagree. Movement. Some people call it a cult. But there is a movement going on. And you look at the facilitator and all this, you know, whether it's AOC, whether it's Bernie Sanders. Bernie Sanders tried years ago, fell on deaf ears. Now he has, you know, somebody who's, you know, kind of taking the reins in Zora Mamdani. And it is concerned. But dollars and cents, and it's interesting regarding that $150 million, it's in limbo. You know, we talked about it ad nauseum way back, right? The hookup, LIRR. And MacArthur, Ed would throw in another 50 of the county executive ever made. Where is it? What's holding it up? We got to find out. And yeah, I mean, not only New York City, but there are areas of concern as far as dollars giving to other cities across this state. And again, and the one thing I wanted to get into also, and I didn't have time, was, you know, the latest poll. Now listen, a poll is a poll. To me, it's a snapshot. That's it. But when you look at the polls, and we'll have, you know, we're going to have Bruce Blakeman on tomorrow, Dave. That's the problem. But the latest, as far as this Siena Newsday poll, was that Kathy Hochul is leading Blakeman in Suffolk County. That was a shock. 9 points. That's a lot. 9 points, folks. Overall, she got a 20-point lead. Lakeman's got it by a couple of points in Nassau, as you would expect, but a little shocking in Sub Ken. I think you're going to hear a lot of Blakeman on this program over the next couple of months. But more importantly, you know, he came out with his 3-3-3 deal as far as comparisons to Lee Zeldin. Lee lost to Hoga by 6 points overall back in 2022. Blakeman is going to have to exceed something up. The city, the burbs, and everything else. He's going to really have to exceed it. He calls it 3 points each, which is, you know, not an easy task. And especially with what's going on right now. As far as the overall approval rating of this president, which has dropped precipitously. Conflict, economy, Iran. I mean, listen, it's all in play. It is what it is. And again, you look at this path of socialism that has permeated all throughout now. And those are factors that you have to consider for the GOP to fight off come these midterms. I mean, that's fact. And Blakeman has his work to do. He has got a lot of work to do. Can he get it done? I think he can. I think he can. I mean, the numbers are what the numbers are. As we turn the page into July, there's 4 months to go, and a lot happens in 4 months. The tide changes dramatically over the next 120 days. We'll see what happens. Interesting times. 829. 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The trains, no issues. No issues on the trains. Everything's on a close with all the inclement type weather. Now we got a couple of spots. We have a down tree. We told you earlier that was on Sunrise. We have a down tree now on 25A, westbound side of Bread and Cheese Hollow Road. That's in Huntington, folks. All of the lanes are closed. You're going to see a lot of this. I told you that. Also, we have an accident on the Southern State westbound at exit 36, straight back. The left lane of 4, that's closed off there. That accident occurring literally about 30 minutes ago. Points west, if you're traveling in, you're okay. And if you're heading to the Forks, you're in great shape. Again, take it easy out there. Use extra caution. Give yourself plenty of time, umbrellas and everything else. There's ponding. You got a flash flood going on. So it was an absolute mess on top of that heat wave over the last 2 or 3 days, right? Now we have this rain. Cool temperature is a key. We're only going to get to around 76. 8:30 right now. Let's get a quick hit, Kieran, from Chuck at the Weather Center. When we return, we'll refresh a couple.
12: From the LI News Radio Weather Center, good morning. Monday is going to be a wet one. Keep an umbrella handy. There's a good chance you'll need it wherever you go today. It's a 90% chance of rain, and it could be heavy rain at times, so keep that in mind. 76 this afternoon, a possible thunderstorm in the mix as well. That continues after dark. It's a 90% chance of rain tonight with a low of 65 degrees. Tuesday is going to be wet as well with a 70 to 80% chance of rain, a high of 80 degrees. Some of that rain could be heavy as well on Tuesday. From the LI News Weather Center, I'm Chuck Brady.
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1: Good morning, Long Island. It's 8:33. I'm Jay Oliver. This is 103.9 LI News Radio on this Monday. It is July the 6th of 2026, and here's some of the stories that we have been covering all morning long. Obviously, impacts from Saturday's storm and incoming more of it, severe weather, has prompted officials, both counties, mainly in Romaine and Suffolk, Bruce Blakeman and Nassau, and that to declare states of emergency. Thousands of Long Islanders without power as of last night into this morning, as those severe thunderstorms swept across the region and brought the strongest of impacts to parts of Suffolk County. We'll recount that also. Police identifying the man now at the center of a homicide investigation that took place in Bayshore early yesterday. We'll tell you about that seaplane once again, who made a rough landing in New York City's East River yesterday. Alarming many, resulted in two minor injuries, though. More regarding the NYPD detective from the island who was shot by an 18-year-old male early yesterday, right in the Crown Heights neighborhood of Brooklyn. He was wearing a vest. Thank goodness he will be okay. A little bruising going on there. That's the worst of it. A man who was lighting fireworks at a Central Islip party killed. One of the devices actually exploded and struck him. The latest here. And what kind of an impact did President Trump have when he apparently intervened on behalf of American star forward Fallon Balogun, whose red card suspension was lifted? Key decision late yesterday will allow him to play in that World Cup match in Belgium tonight in Seattle. And we'll certainly get into that as well before we head out of here. Dow was up 594 from Thursday's close. Friday, of course, the markets were closed. 52,900, an hour to go before the opening bell. And futures right now is down about 42 or so as we speak. In sports, all about the World Cup. Exciting matches yesterday. You got two more today. Baseball, Yanks are in a tailspin. The Mets, what can you say? They pulled one out yesterday. And the Ducks lose out at home yesterday. Right now we have, what else? What? Right? Rain. And 70 degrees here in Islip. We'll go to around 76. We have a flood watch in play. We've got that in the form of drizzle right now. It's kind of been off and on, the rain, drizzle. More storms all throughout this day tonight. And unfortunately, will transpire into your Tuesday morning commute. Ladies and gentlemen, at 8:36, 70 here, in Islip. We have those stories and more. Your traffic and weather. We'll give it to you every 10 minutes on the fives right here on the islands only. 24/7 is Talk FM Radio Station 103.9 LI News Radio, LI News Time. 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
19: ABC News, I'm Brian Clark. Extreme heat plagued millions over the holiday weekend. Officials in New Jersey believe there were at least 25 heat-related deaths in the state. Now millions are under a different kind of weather threat, says ABC's Hannah Batoff.
20: Heavy rain pounding Chicago. Parts of Wrigley Field inundated with water. Roads turn into rivers, leaving drivers stranded. In New York, intense winds whipping up sand and debris. Beachgoers in Brooklyn rushing to pack up and leave. Lightning striking One World Trade Center in Lower Manhattan.
0: 5-day mini trial begins in Utah today. Prosecutors will try to show they have sufficient evidence against Tyler Robinson, the man accused of killing Charlie Kirk last year, to require him to stand trial. Sources tell ABC News President Trump called FIFA's president and asked him to review the controversial one-game suspension for the U.S.'s leading World Cup goal scorer, and that ban's been lifted. Villar and Balogun can play tonight. This is ABC News.
1: LI News time, 8:37, traffic, weather, roads around. 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In Riverhead. No issues at all with the trains. Everything's on. Of course, remember the app from the MTA train time. You go to the site, MTA.org, hit the rail icon. It's going to give you the latest of information regarding cancellations and or delays. Two tough spots right now here on the island. One on 25A in Huntington, westbound side of Bread and Cheese Hollow Road. All lanes are closed. We have a down tree, though. We have one all the way east in East Hampton that's cleared. Took a while to clear that thing, too. But that's holding up some things with all lanes closed there on 25A. If you're traveling on the Southern State westbound, you're going to run into an accident there from about 40 minutes ago at exit 36, straight there. Westbound on the lanes there. The left lane of 4, that's closed. That's a problem. Points west, you're okay. Again, the key is giving yourself extra travel time. Don't rush the rain, the ponding, the flood watch that's in effect. It is a problem. States of emergency declared by both county executives yesterday. So that's why I went over the weekend as well, knowing what was going to happen here. So all that in play at 8:39. 70 right now in Islip. Let's send it over to Chuck once again, Mr. Brady. He at the Weather Center.
12: From the LI News Radio Weather Center, good morning. Monday is going to be a wet one. Keep an umbrella handy. There's a good chance you'll need it wherever you go today. It's a 90% chance of rain, and it could be heavy rain at times, so keep that in mind. 76 this afternoon, a possible thunderstorm in the mix as well. That continues after dark. It's a 90% chance of rain tonight with a low of 65 degrees. Tuesday is going to be wet as well with a 70 to 80% chance of rain, a high of 80 degrees. Some of that rain could be heavy as well on Tuesday. From the LI News Weather Center, I'm Chuck Brady.
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1: All righty, ladies and gentlemen. Phones are open. Anybody wants to comment? Governor was on. Anything happened over the weekend? We'd love to know about your experiences, all the festivities. Please, Kieran Stanley, I'll take your call, throw you on at 631-451-1039. You know, now you have Belgian soccer officials. They have been granted the right to appeal the ruling that resulted in Balogun's ban being overturned. You know, listen, they were astonished. Of according to the reports, Belgian officials. That's kind of a natural reaction. But as I said before we broke here on Thursday, that the team itself cannot appeal. The U.S. could not appeal that decision when it was made. As far as that ban, that red card and everything else. They couldn't appeal. FIFA reviews it. That's the only way it could be overturned. And it is rare, ladies and gentlemen, very rare. So here you have Donald Trump apparently making a call to FIFA's president. Now, did it have an influence? I mean, who's to know? Should that red card have been given in the first place? The answer is absolutely, emphatically no on my end. That's in the heat of battle. That stuff happens in soccer. Guys are getting tangled up, pushing each other, shoving each other, running into each other, tripping each other. Fouls are called, yellow cards are issued, but it was not a red card type of situation. That's serious stuff, especially in World Cup play. Because A, you're thrown out of the game, and then you're suspended for the next one. And who's to know what happens when you get into these knockout games? And listen, Balogun's their best player. He leads the team in goals scored already. And, you know, you take him out of the lineup, that's a big hit. So, whether it was the president's influence, I hope it wasn't, to be honest with you. Because I don't think, that's the line of play that you want to get into here. With the president of the host country getting involved. You know, you don't want to see that. You don't want to see any intervention from the White House. It's just not called for. You don't have to have your hand in everything, Mr. President. I do appreciate it, though, because Balogun's back in the lineup, to be honest with you. But you got your hands full already. You got your hands full as he's off to Turkey for that summit with officials over there. NATO summit going on over there. Very important stuff. And he's going to be meeting with Netanyahu this week, too, when he gets back, I believe. So, listen, there's a lot on the table right now. He's not. Trump is. He is not, giving you a lot as far as this MOU is concerned. This memorandum of understanding with Iran, he's not giving you a lot. And quite frankly, you know, I don't know what his next steps are. Negotiations ongoing without the parties there, especially without Iran's party there. You know, I know that, Kushner and Wyckoff was sent off to Qatar, but no Iranian officials. So what does that mean? And now you have this procession that's going on in Tehran as far as their supreme leader, who was killed in the ensuing of the battle that took place on February 28th. Now you have that going on. So I don't know which way this thing goes. I honestly don't. Do we recalibrate as far as the war is concerned? Which I think is the last thing Trump wants right now. And it's the last thing. Because, you know, in the back of his mind, and you can't tell me anything different, you know, in the back of his mind, you got midterms. He saw what has been happening across his country. By the way, he gave a really good speech. If you stayed up for that on Saturday night, it was a good speech. And he really accentuated what's going on in this country right now. It's scary as far as socialism / communism. 451-1039. Questions, comments, always welcome here on this program. Joe Selden. My friend, how are you? What do you got? Joseph.
2: Jay, good morning, sir.
1: Yes, sir.
2: Hey, got me. Oh, what a great weekend. I watched the festivities down in D.C. and Mount Rushmore. It just renewed my spirit in America and really did. President Trump, I'm so proud of him. You know, he's taking a beating. Well, this was self-induced with going into this war. I mean, came out of the State of the Union. This guy was on top of the world. People seeing how crazy these left-wing lunatics are. And probably had an 80% approval. And then, for whatever reason, we had to do what we had to do and get behind the commander-in-chief. But it was self-induced. Unless he gets this gas down to $2, very soon there's going to be a problem. But anyway, I was reading a book here, a friend of yours, Empowering Our Children, Sal Nicosi.
1: Oh, my goodness.
2: And I'm thinking about the World War II vets. I met him when I came to see, it might have been Kilmeade was over there by the baggage claim, and he was sitting there by himself, and I said, let's go over this guy. He had a World War II hat on. I started talking to him. This book should be that he wrote, Empowering Our Children. What a beautiful man. And he's got the Constitution right on there. And I thought about those World War II vets, Jay, that the 104-year-old guy that was at the, in D.C.
1: In that bunker, yeah.
2: 104-year-old veteran. Can you imagine? 100, and he's 99, 100. They're all
1: and he's singing God Bless America. How about that, Joe? How great was that?
2: Unbelievable.
1: Yeah.
2: And why we have to fight this socialism, why we have to try to get the 18 to 25-year-olds involved and out there and teach them. Because all these people gave up their lives at 18, 19, right?
1: Yep.
2: And we can't let them die in vain. Bruce Blakeman, I want to go after Hochul about everything, but I don't want to be a negative here. I don't want to go down on with the illegals and law and order and what Blakeman needs to do. I think he's got a shot. It's a long shot. Can we do it? I don't know. But we have to fight against these anti-Semite radical commies. How do we do it? Every person out here has to do it. You know, Sal wrote to me in the book here. He said, Joe, make a difference. God bless him. Make a difference. I call in. You're giving free airtime. Somebody call in. Call in. This man is giving you free airtime. voice out. And notice patriots out there. I have faith. Patriots are going to rise up and stop this. We did it against the Nazis, and I think we'll do it again against these commies, Jay. But
1: yeah, no,
2: it's the individual person. Go ahead, Jay.
1: Joe, you said a lot. First off, with Sal, one of the more influential guys in my life that I met on this job, by the way, who was introduced to me, wrote this book, as Sal stated. I tell you, one of the great books. Congressional candidate, war hero himself, Mr. Nicosi. Sal was introduced to me, and I tell you, what an impact he has had on my life. We lost Sal years ago. I'll never forget him for as long as I live, though. So. And you're right. You know, the impact that he's had on kids, without question. And you see the impact of what's going on right now in our country. I called it a movement. People disagreed with me. But it's a movement. You know, we're seeing it. And the way to halt it, Joe from Selden, is to keep talking about it. Denounce it. There's no room for that. You know, Zora Mamdani gave one of the worst speeches I ever heard from the desk of George Washington. The disgrace. That took place there. You know what's interesting with Mamdani? He's basically citing the fact, you know, he's saying everything is wrong with America. Right? Everything's wrong except the fact that age 33 became the youngest mayor in the history of the largest city of this great nation. How do you account for that, Zoran? I mean, what an absolute stinker of a speech. I gotta be careful. The adjectives.
2: Yeah.
1: The adjectives that I use to describe that garbage. absolute garbage. I implore everybody, look it up if you missed it. Go on YouTube, Karen, wherever the hell else they find. I don't even know. But I got to tell you, it made me sick. Sick to my stomach of this guy leading my city where I grew up in, doing what he's doing in my city. You know, to tout those three clowns, one of which said, I'll wash my hands with a flag. Can you imagine this?
2: Jay.
1: Joe, you lit my fuse. Go ahead. Finish off.
2: All right. Make sure I'm still with you. No, you're 100% right. Jay, he has no love for this country. He's a choreographed character like that. I can't say so much AOC, but Ilhan Omar, we clothed her, we fed her, we gave her education, and they turn around, and they're the snake. When Trump speaks about that, they're the snake that turns around and bites you, and they say, would you do that, right? Well, what do you want me to do? I'm a snake. This man does not love America. He does not, he never shed blood for his roots. They've come in and they want to fundamentally transform. And at least he's open. Not like, who's the guy up there? Not, who was the, commie? I can't think. Barack Obama. I'm the president. Barack Obama was a wolf in sheep's clothing. He hit it, but he hit it on us all. But then he came out, you've seen in his second term. Whoa, wait a minute. What's going on here? No. This guy, they're letting you at this point, Bernie never hit it. They're letting you know, and it is a movement. We're being run over. It's happening in our universe.
1: The movement, we got to stop it. How do you stop it? You denounce it. You keep denouncing it till the cows come home. That's what you do. Okay? Not allowable. Not allowable, what they're doing. Okay? And you know who's the biggest fraud? How about that Brad Lander, former city controller? Jewish guy himself. Turning somewhat anti-Semitic in his approach. What a disgrace. And all to get votes. All to get behind the coattails of that fraud mayor. I'll tell you that much. Unbelievable. Joseph, good stuff.
2: Yeah, Jay, thank you. All right, take care.
1: Appreciate it. There you go. You know, listen. A lot to unpack with that. You know, from Sal Nicosia to Zora Mandani to Barack Obama. We have another hour. Does Mr. Downey will allow me another hour of the airwaves? We'll do it again tomorrow. But folks, you know, the 250th birthday. Think about it. I mean, it was a nice time to ponder where we are at in this country right now. The division. How to repair, how to come together. You know, we talked about for so long, and how great would it have been for Democrats to get on that stage and unite. How great would it have been? Because it wasn't going to happen. What's going to happen? You think the Chuck Schumers of the world and the Hakeem Jeffries of the world going to get up there with the J.D. Vances and the John Thunes and the Mike Johnsons, you know, have their hands around each other? Singing songs, what America's all about, the fireworks going off. How great an optic would that have been? Right? How great an optic. And that's why we say, you know, I rely on sports to come together. You know, World Cup. Team US of A. Look what they're doing. Everybody's coming together. 24 million people saw that match last week. Against Bosnia. People coming together. Great. Sports is the greatest diversion on this planet right now. But when sports is over, we get back to reality. And it's not good. And you can only hope and pray that we can come together as one. Because that's the only way we win. We don't win if we don't come together. And then when you listen to that garbage address from that mayor, It infuriated me, and especially sitting at that George Washington desk. What a disgrace. What a disgrace. I'll be on Tom's show 105. We'll continue as a guest. Let's see what's happening in and around before we head out of here. Good job, Jim. Excellent. Let's get a sense of what's going on. 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All right, let's tell you the trains are in good shape, excellent shape, no problems. We're good to go via the rails. And as far as the roadways are concerned, we have some downed trees. We have one in East Hampton that's cleared. We still have one in Huntington on 25A westbound at Bread and Cheese Hollow Road in Huntington. All lanes are closed there. We also have an accident on the Southern State westbound at 36, straight down. There, the left lane of four closed off there. Karen, we leave everybody right now, by the way. Lower level of the expressway, if you're traveling all the way in past Maurice Avenue. The two right lanes are three blocked off there. So we got problems. Listen, weather's creating a massive problem. Flooding on the BQ eastbound at 28B, which is the Brooklyn Bridge. All the way in, you're going to find more flooding involved here at 858. We leave you, ladies and gentlemen, with a 71-degree read. We'll stay in the 70s today. Remember the flood watch. If you don't have to go out, stay in. Stay dry, because this is what we're going to get for the next 24 on top of that heat wave and everything else. Crazy, crazy stuff weather-wise here. We'll do it again tomorrow, folks. Bruce Blakeman will be our marquee guest. I'm sure he'll have a few things to say with the governor's appearance today. All that, have a great rest of your Monday. Stay as dry as possible. If you missed the Hochul interview, the governor's interview, we'll replay it tonight at 7. We look forward to that. It's a nice job by Mr. Orlando there at the controls. And we'll do it tomorrow with Marcus Ferrier, as he will take over the soloness of it all. And we look forward to that. Hey, have a great day. Go US! Go USA! Tonight! And we'll see you tomorrow.

0: the Galley News Radio Weather Center. Good morning. Monday is going to be a wet one. Keep an umbrella handy. There's a good chance you'll need it wherever you go today. It's a 90% chance of rain, and it could be heavy rain at times, so keep that in mind. 76 this afternoon, a possible thunderstorm in the mix as well. That continues after dark. It's a 90% chance of rain tonight with a low of 65 degrees. Tuesday is going to be wet as well with a 70 to 80% chance of rain, a high of 80 degrees. Some of that rain could be heavy as well on Tuesday. WICN News Weather Center. I'm Chuck Brady.
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2: ABC News, I'm Brian Clark. After a weekend of celebrating the nation's 250th birthday, President Trump leaves Washington later today. He'll meet with allies in a potentially contentious summit.
3: President Trump leaves for the high-stakes NATO summit in Turkey, where he'll meet with world leaders on the wars in Iran and Ukraine. It comes as President Trump has been blasting our allies for not spending enough on their own defense and for refusing to get involved in the war in Iran.
2: That's ABC Selena Wang. Overnight, Ukraine was hammered by another barrage of Russian missiles and drones. At least 18 people were killed, including 12 in the capital, Kyiv. Right now in Iran, threats against the president during the funeral procession for Iran's supreme leader who was killed in a strike on the opening day of the war. And the president apparently played a part in the World Cup, as sources say he called FIFA's president over the red card given to USA star Phalaron Balogun. FIFA lifted his one-game suspension. This is ABC News.
4: From the LI News Radio Weather Center, we'll have showers and a couple of thunderstorms today, tonight, and Tuesday. High today, 82. Low tonight, 66. Tuesday's high, 84. Most cloud, leftover shower, thunderstorm Tuesday night, low 64. Partly sunny Wednesday, the high 86. Wednesday night, partly cloudy, low 66. Thursday, you'll have mostly sunny skies, high 90. Friday is going to be sunny with a high of 92. From the LI News Radio Weather Center, I'm Jim Rinaldi.
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0: Do not adjust your dial. The communist invasion has begun. Remember your training. You are an American. The Second Amendment is your right. Godspeed, patriots.
1: Welcome back, patriots, liberty lovers, devoted commie dodgers. You're once again listening to the Kevin Downey Jr. Show, public enemy number one to the New World Order reptiles. I'm your host, call me KDJ. I remain uneducated, unvaccinated, and by God, completely non-suicidal. Oh, what a weekend, ladies and gentlemen. What a weekend. Man, got a lot going on. We've got crybaby communists who hate Independence Day. We've got Charlie Manson and MK Ultra. What? What's going on with that? Commie Mom Donnie, he goes into Bolshevik beast mode. All sorts of fun stuff. Before we get started, I would like to say hello, send big KD Nation Mad Bomb shouts to Patriot Frank, whom I ran into today at the gas station loading up on supplies for the big show. And he says, hey, how's it going, KDJ? I said, how are you? He goes, do you remember me? I said, no. No, I knew his face, but I didn't know it. We had met at the America First warehouse. Yes, he and his lovely wife, Patriot Kelly. So, Mad Bomb shouts to you, Patriot Frank. Now, ladies and gentlemen, before we get into it, I'll remind you, last week, when I was asking you what you're doing for the 4th of July, Independence Day, big 250th anniversary, I told you I could not legally tell you what I was doing, because I was a member of the Vice President J.D. Vance motorcade over the weekend. He was here in New York City, and it's the second one I've done. I've never come close to. The first time I did it. I picked up Deputy White House Chief of Staff. Allegedly, I did. Maybe Dan Scavino, and I may have transported him from point A to point B. Big weekend though. J.D. Vance in town giving a speech, and man, oh man, I've got some pictures up. You can go to Facebook. You can go to Twitter at KDJ Radio Show. You can see there, I'm with, standing before what is now Air Force Two, used to be Air Force One, until Trump got a new one, a gift from Qatar, that they're working out the kinks. He was in it, I think that's the one he flew to South Dakota to kick off the weekend, and what a weekend it was, baby. Oh, man. I had fun. I hope you did as well. So much going on. I don't know if I've got a piece up at PJ Media called The 250th Independence Day Was Grand Despite These Bolshy Bellyachers Who Hate America. And I urge you to check it out. Remember, the more of my stuff you read, the more Spy Trail Distillery bourbon I get to buy. Yum, yum. So, Mom Donnie's speech, I'm sure you've seen pieces of it by now. It's enraging if you let it be. And I let it be at first, but then I was just laughing at it. These people are so not fun. If you haven't seen it, he's sitting at George Washington's desk. The desk is backwards. I'm not sure if that is an intentional slight or not. And basically, Mom Donnie says, keep in mind, folks, he's been a citizen for all of 8 years. So he just talks about the usual white supremacy and a bunch of us moved here. And we moved here to America. We don't like it. So we're going to change it. We're going to tear down the wealthy. And I think there's a mention. People are suffering, but someone is a trillionaire. Well, someone earned it. Someone earned it. You see the wonderful thing about America, folks? And I will quote Abraham Lincoln. You can go as far as talent will take you. There's nothing holding you back. Nothing holding you back at all. Except, of course, for the communists. Now, that reminds me. I was on 6B on Friday, and Big D, Damon, asked me, he said, hey, KDJ, what do you want to see from the president? And I said, I want to see him use the word communist. And he did. And he said, the nation is trying to go communist. We're never going to let that happen. Never gonna let that happen. You see, folks, he's on our team. He knows. President Trump knows what you know, what I know. And, by God, we're going to win. But, check out this article again, because if you do, I get paid. And that's a good thing. So, we talk about Mom Donnie's, speech here. Just horrific. Bunch of stone-faced losers standing there holding flags. You notice the crowd around him. There's one white guy, of course, in the back. Take that as the hint that it is. And we'll talk about England lately and how they've thrown their Have they thrown their white citizens onto the back burner? And I mean burner, not on the back of the bus. They're on the burner. We'll make fun of them. And, of course, here comes Gavin Newsom. He's got to come out and attack Trump because, you know, well, he's in trouble. We'll get into that. Someone in his office was wearing a wire. Uh-oh, spaghetti-o. What else is it? Oh, there's a couple of idiots. Al Green, remember that crazy guy? He reminds me of Fred Sanford. And he's out there screaming about something. He's going away soon. And someone I've never heard of, Jared, a rep from

0: Now, folks, as all of these knuckleheads were releasing, what I'm sure there's no coincidence to this, what I'm about to tell you. As they're out there talking about white supremacy, Mom Donnie is, well, wouldn't you know it, 400 members of this group, someone calls them Patriot Front or Patriotic Front. These are feds. And if they're not feds, they're friends of feds. Everybody knows that. No one believes for a moment that these guys are right-wingers. No one does. But they just happen to have a little march right after Mom Donnie's out there talking about white supremacy, man. This country's going down because of white supremacy. Well, the only white supremacy I see has been funded by the Southern Poverty Law Center. Or, remember the Lincoln Project. Remember when Glenn Youngkin was running to be the governor of, Virginia? And they're still pushing this myth of white supremacy. And they sent out these five, I don't even know what to call these knuckleheads. The white supremacists are all wearing khaki pants, white shirts, and they've got tiki torches. They're standing in the pouring rain near a Glenn Youngkin bus. And there are so few white supremacists, one of these chaps is even black. He's black. They had, they couldn't find enough white supremacists. So they had to go with a black white supremacist, which I'm sure is real. I'm sure. Well, it's Lincoln Project. They got busted. They said, now that you caught us, but we did it for a reason. No, you got caught. You tried to manufacture hatred where there was none, as the Southern Poverty Law Center does. So I'm sure these guys probably got their khakis and maybe lunch money from the Southern Poverty Law Center. Now, you'll see a well-timed photograph. There's a black woman sitting on the subway with a bunch of these knuckleheads. And people are going, look at this poor woman surrounded by white supremacy. Well, okay. Let's say they are. They're not. I mean, they're feds. So they could be. I mean, who's been responsible for racial hatred for 400 years now? Well, that'd be the Democrats almost every time. But, look at this woman. She's traumatized. She's in a well-timed photograph. This woman also arrested for pulling her pants down on the subway not too long ago. You can see that video if you like. If you need to, go to @KDJ Radio Show. Tommy Robinson, he's the British guy who's trying to take his country back from the religion of pieces. He said, he's the one who shared it. I hit the retweet button right there. So, everything is planned, folks. Everything's a psyop. You know it. I know it. We'll talk about that. Man, wait till you see. Oof. This MK Ultra thing that they're talking about in Congress is getting really, really good. Really interesting. We'll break that out later. But, if you get bored, check out that article and you will see that with timing, the timing of all this, the Mom Donnie, And the marchers, and oh, come on. You have to have the timing skills of a World War I U-boat commander to make these things work so well. I say World War I because it was much harder for a U-boat commander. They didn't have computers or anything then. You just had to go, well, he looks like he's about 8,000 yards away, and these torpedoes run out. How fast? And how fast are you going? All right, let's just figure this out. Had to be a real math whiz. And you had to have impeccable timing. Let's see. We got a text message here. This is Patriot Steve. It says, KDJ and Creep Cheese. There were 55 foreign nation ships in New York Harbor in the celebration of America. Here the Democrats and socialists ignored celebration of 250 years of American anniversary. I thought I saw the Democrat ship with Honeywell toilets on it. You know what? It's amazing how far these knuckleheads have gone to try not only not celebrate, but to ruin it for the rest of us. And it did not work. A Patriot Carlson from the great state of Michigan says, did you drive the Subaru in the motorcade? God, no. They give us, I had a white Ford Expedition. They give you big vehicles. And you don't get anywhere near the big wigs. Let me just tell you that. You don't get near the big cheese. You're told, stay here. Yes, don't go farther than that. Do what you're told, that sort of thing. We'll get that one later. Folks, we're just getting started here Monday morning on the Kevin Downey Jr. Show. Calls, questions, texts, whatever you want. 631-451-1039. I've got the video in that article of Gavin Newsom. My God. He sits to pee-pee. I'm telling you, he does. Hold on, folks. We've got so much more. Stick around. We'll be back.
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1: Back, baby, we're back. 631-451-1039. I'll say it again slower for the Democrats. 631-451-1039. What a weekend, ladies and gentlemen. I started my Independence Day, by the grace of God, being in the J.D. Vance motorcade. What a thrill. What a blessing. And it only got better from there. Parties. Went to parties, ended up at Paulie Nolan's place. That's the party you want to get to. So much fun. Now, folks, we're talking about how the left tried to poo-poo the fourth. It didn't work. They tried. And it ended with a march by this Patriot Front. And then they're on the subway. And there's a photograph, a well-timed photograph of a black woman. And, hello, she's terrorist. And that went viral, of course. It's just such a coincidence how all these things unfolded. Yeah, it's almost like it was planned. Almost like it was planned. Now, speaking of Mom Dottie, you know where his wife went to celebrate? Well, she had a Muslim wellness retreat in Spain. She got out of Dodge. Didn't want to be around. Now, I hate America. Why would I celebrate it? I'm only here to burn it. I'm here to burn it down. Folks, I've seen a lot of activity from these knuckleheads lately. And I've noticed two things. Number one, the people are getting increasingly nuttier. That means, to me, the left is getting increasingly desperate. Come on, we need... The old ladies dancing as chickens didn't work out. Get to someone else. Oh, look, here we go. We've got a man here dressed like a little Bo Peep, and he's got some things that just need saying. He's screaming at people, little Bo Peep, let him know. They're breaking out the bottom of the barrel, ladies and gentlemen. That is what I'm seeing. And they're on the move. They're getting violent, even more violent than usual. We'll get into that. As the show unfolds, I want to tell you, with a weekend like this, it's really easy to bury certain news stories. You put them out, Friday, around 3, maybe 5, and they sort of get covered up. Did you know Gavin Newsom had someone wearing a wire in his office? Uh-oh, that's bad. Look at this, though. Mom Donnie, he's been threatening to steal people's apartment buildings. Well, looks like he took $2.2 billion with the B dollars, $2.2 billion aside to swipe apartment buildings because, you know, you can't own your own property. The state has to own it. And that's their plan. That's their plan. So, $2.2 billion. And he's got this crazy, I don't even know what you call this woman. She's like the housing director. Her name is CEA, something, C Bolshevik, we'll say. And she was out there talking about how bad these landlords are. C. Weaver, Marxist through and through. And she's talking about this scheme. She says, we've got $2.2 billion to take housing off landlords' hands, as she put it. We're going to take that off your hands. Well, you know the drill. And she said it best. She goes, if landlords can't maintain their buildings, the tenants will. Oh, look at us. This never works, folks. Marxism, communism never works. It sounds good to losers and underachievers. Yeah, if I can't be rich, no one can. Remember, in America, we pull people up. With communism, you drag them down. You drag them down to the lowest level. Hey, this guy over here's got nothing, so we all got to be this poor. Hey, if you go to another town, well, you know, this guy over here, he's got a home, but it's in a bad neighborhood, so we all got to live like that. Well, how about you pull up those who are not doing well? How about you do that? No, not communism. You bring it all down. Well, you know, there's two levels of communists. There's the street level, you know, little Bo Peep. He's a knucklehead. He's the useful idiot. He's screaming about whatever it is. Whatever the issue is, it isn't the issue. It's all about the revolution. You know that. I know that. Little Bo Peep out there. I believe he was in Portland screaming at people. Something about, Which one was it? They've got their buzzwords. They've got their buzzwords. Oligarchs and billionaires and all sorts of fun stuff. But here, Commie Mamdani, looking to steal buildings from landlords. That's the big game plan. $2.2 billion. Now, remember, he's setting standards for the buildings. And if you don't meet the standards, you lose your building. And don't forget his new law. I think it's a law by now. If you sell the building, the city gets first crack at it. And it doesn't matter how much you want to charge to sell your building. Commie Mamdani will let you know what it's worth and what he's going to give you. As you see, folks, they are hell-bent on stealing privately owned buildings, apartment buildings. And if you think they're going to run them better, folks, I defy you to show me. Show me a Marxist, communist, or socialist nation that works. I defy you. It cannot be done. It cannot be done. Well, KDJ, you know, Canada's a little socialist. Yes, Canada has some socialist, as do we, if you want to think about it. I mean, you can say Medicaid, Medicare. You could say, well, it's social. Well, we're not socialists, though. Those are programs, indeed, but we are not a socialist nation. We do not live by their rules, thank God. Think about Rhodesia. Rhodesia used to be a beautiful country. Now, it's a toilet. It's not even called Rhodesia anymore. But Rhodesia used to look like every other Western nation, all right? And there was a fight, and, the good guys lost. Rhodesia lost. Everybody lost. What is it now? Zimbabwe, I think? I think it's Zimbabwe. What is it now? I'm looking it up. Yeah. Oh, no. Zambia. Yeah, no, Zimbabwe. Yeah, I was right. All right. Zimbabwe. Wait a minute. Isn't that where they killed all the white farmers and they, yeah, that's the place. And there was no food. Yeah. That's the place. That's the one right there. Folks, that's going on in South Africa right now, too. I think the average of two farmers murdered every month. They're usually tortured in front of the family first. You know, you can't just kill a farmer. You gotta torture him because of his skin tone. And, you know what? I was arguing about this with a black guy and he said, I don't care. It's payback. I said, payback for what? Well, the white people run in South Africa. And, yeah, I'm well aware. I'm well aware of all that. Well aware that, the turnaround has begun. But you know what they weren't doing? They weren't chanting, let's kill the black people and then going out and killing the black people. Some higher up, maybe even the president, said, well, I'm not saying we're not going to kill the white farmers, but I'm not telling people not to kill them. I'm not saying we're going to do it, but I'm not going to tell people not to. Well, take the hint. Take the hint. That's what we call genocide. What? Yeah, that's a real one. That's a real genocide, not the fake genocide you hear about here. Oh, trans genocide. They're genociding all the trans people. No, they're not. No one is killing trans people in any sort of fashion outside of, let's say, I hate to use the word normal murder situations. Most trans people are killed by current or former love interests, just like everyone else. I've done the math several times. All right, we got some text messages here. Patriot Billmore texting, good morning, Omega Man and DJ Cream Cheese. I hope you and all the patriots had a wonderful Independence Day. We ended up sitting at home because of the oppressive heat. However, we enjoyed Trump's speech and the massive fireworks show at the Capitol Mall while enjoying Spy Trail Black Tea Bourbon. Cheers to you, sir, and to you, my friend. I wish I had some Black Tea Bourbon now. Well, not now. It's too early, but maybe later. Wait, I do have some. I win. We got Patriot Karen here from Kalama, Washington. Gotta get Kalama. She writes, KDJ, Cream Cheese, Patriots, happy 250th birthday, USA. Awesome party, America. Mom Donnie comes from oligarch family. Yes, from Uganda. How rich. He's very wealthy. Pelosi hubby, another accident. Yeah, we're going to get into that. Hit and run in Napa, CA. Financially, can afford a chauffeur to shuffle Big Paul around. Yankees driver's license. Too old to drive now, really. God bless America and President Trump, family and friends, Patriot Karen. Let's see, we got Patriot B texting and says, good morning, everyone. I wish Trump would just finish off Iran. Me too. They are making him look like a fool now playing games. He needs to finish them. I even think the biggest mistake Trump made was campaigning on ending the Russia war because I think Putin seen the speeches and didn't want to look weak, so he continues his war. I think if Trump didn't put it in his campaign speeches, he might have been able to solve that war already, in my opinion. But I do love the way Trump is calling John Thune a good guy in order to get him to pass the SAVE Act. Yeah. All the pressure is on Thune now. He's a toilet person. Patriot Steve here from Columbus, as KDJ, since the Democrats and socialists in America hate America, why don't they go to China? Biden has clout in China. They won't get to $27 million, though. No, they won't. Well, they won't go because they're here to destroy our nation, my friends. That is their mission. Either they were imported to do it, or they were brainwashed into doing it. And by God, we've got trouble, because last I saw was a very angry little Bo Peep, and he has things that just need saying. Hold on.
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3: ABC News, I'm Brian Clark. After a weekend of celebrating the nation's 250th birthday, President Trump leaves Washington later today. He'll meet with allies at a potentially contentious summit.
4: President Trump leaves for the high-stakes NATO summit in Turkey, where he'll meet with world leaders on the wars in Iran and Ukraine. It comes as President Trump has been blasting our allies for not spending enough on their own defense and for refusing to get involved in the war in Iran.
3: That's ABC Selena Wang. Overnight, Ukraine was hammered by another barrage of Russian missiles and drones. At least 18 people were killed, including 12 in the capital, Kyiv. Right now in Iran, threats against the president during the funeral procession for Iran's supreme leader who was killed in a strike on the opening day of the war. And the president apparently played a part in the World Cup, as sources say he called FIFA's president over the red card given to USA star Falaron Balogun. FIFA lifted his one-game suspension. This is ABC News.
5: Well, the LI News Radio Weather Center will have showers and a couple of thunderstorms today, tonight, and Tuesday. High today, 82. Low tonight, 66. Tuesday's high, 84. Most cloud, leftover shower, thunderstorm Tuesday night, low 64. Partly sunny Wednesday, the high 86. Wednesday night, partly cloudy, low 66. Thursday, you'll have mostly sunny skies, high 90. Friday is going to be sunny with a high of 92. 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
1: We're back, baby. We are back. Holy moly. Now, folks, I mentioned on Friday that I was going to go. I was going to go write down whatever the stats were in Chicago. Whatever the stats were in Chicago, as far as gunplay. So, here's what's going on. Now, they've just updated. This is the heyjackass.com website, and they do all things gun related. So let's take a look. Let's see. It looks like on Friday, they had 6 shot and killed. They had, for the month of July, I should say, they had, 31 shot. 25 of whom were wounded, 6 killed, and 8 total homicides. Let's see what they have now. Check it out. So that was 8 homicides, 31 shot in July, 25 were wounded, 6 dead. Now, hey, hold on. It's a how come there are 6 killed, but they add stabbings and every other homicide there. It just says total homicides. But if you want to go, it was just shooting. As of Friday afternoon, it was 31 shot, 25 of whom were wounded, 6 of whom were dead. Now, update, what do we got now? We've got 35 shot in the month of July, 27 wounded, 8 killed. So it looks like it's going to be 9 killed, because I'm seeing 2 different numbers. So 11 homicides altogether. But oh, there we go, yeah. So 35 shot, 27 wounded, 8 killed, compared to we had 31 shot. Wait, 35. Oh, wait a minute. Have we been updated? Yes, we have been updated. So basically, here are the numbers. 6 shot and killed and 20 wounded. So they went up quite a few. We've got a, let's see, from Friday was total shot, Now, see, these numbers are off. Now it's saying it's 31 shot, now it's saying 35. But no, it's saying here, many more wounded. So I think their numbers are off, but it, here we go. That makes sense. All right. Yes. So 16 people have been shot and wounded between then and now. 18 more than you. Yeah. These numbers were off a bit. They're still adding them up. Okay. So, wow. Yeah. 18 people shot over the weekend in Chicago. That's kind of low, actually. It's kind of low. It strikes me as low. Let's see. Last year, 11 killed, 42 wounded. Yeah. This weekend, 6 killed, 20 wounded. Whoa. Huh. So they are down. So was it raining? Maybe because normally when it's hot, I mean, it was hot here. Maybe it was raining there. Weather will do that. That'll keep the killers at home. So the Windy City, not so windy, not as windy as we thought. But 17 mass shootings around the fruited and stolen plane. 17 mass shootings. Now there was 18. There was one in Fairlane Mall. That's in Dearborn. Right near Detroit, very near where my grandparents, one set of grandparents lived. But now it turns out only 3 people were shot. So that one's down. So we had only 17 mass shootings. And that's starting. There's none on Friday. Amazing. It's Saturday and Sunday. Yeah, it was hot all over. People were blazing away, folks. Blazing away. And it's in all the big blue toilet towns. And you probably didn't hear about any of these because, when it goes against the narrative, you just don't talk about it. Yeah, just don't talk about it. Speaking of which, let's clown slap the UK for a little bit. I don't know if you've seen the video. 3 diversity ambassadors attack a white guy and police arrest the white guy. I kid you not. It's all on video. Now, this guy's getting punched from every direction. And a cop comes over and grabs him. And he just naturally, swings. And they go, oh, that's it. He's swinging at a cop. They let the guys walk. I'm hearing they've been arrested since. I don't know. But the fun part is, so the British police, they release a tweet. They say, the incident has been reviewed. And we have no concerns over the officer's actions. And we are satisfied that they were reasonable and proportionate in the circumstances. We would ask that the footage is not further shared. What? To allow the legal process to take its course. Huh. You don't want us to share the video of diversity beating up the white guy and the cops arresting the white guy. I wonder why. Well, look at this. This comes from, if you send a stupid tweet, there's something called community notes. They jump on your throat and tell you to stop being stupid. It says here from community, people says, the footage in question disproves the police account of the incident. It is in the public interest for it to be shared far and wide to ensure a just outcome for the male who has been arrested and with him any civil action he may wish to take against the police. Yeah. So the police said, hey, you know that video that makes us look like idiots? Stops. We request you stop sending that around, please. It's making us look like we're a bunch of tyrants, and we don't want that getting out. This is why they're blocking Twitter for anyone under 16, folks. Right here. They don't want the kids growing up realizing that their country has been toppled. They don't want people to know, so they're asking people not to do it. Now, don't share this video of us being monsters. Now, look at this. I kid you not. 2 cops tracked down a photographer. They followed him. They found him in a pub. And they said, we're here to discuss tweets you made about a local green councillor. You made some... And the guy goes, well, did I commit a crime? He goes, no, he didn't commit a crime, but we don't like that you're criticizing him in the Twitter world. He says, but did I commit a crime? Goes, no. And this is all on video. Then why are you here? Well... Because you might commit a crime if you don't stop doing what you're doing. You don't stop sending tweets that we don't like. You might have a little problem. You get what I'm saying, folks? You know how the mob goes into small businesses and says, hey, should be a shame. If you had a fire, you know what you need is protection. Because someone could come in tonight around 3 a.m. And start a fire. They go, oh, same thing here. We don't want you saying those things. Is it illegal? No. So just don't say them. Otherwise, we'll come here when you're here at the pub having a pint, and we're gonna hassle you, all on video. Don't share that video. Oh no! Look at this. Ireland headline: man who sexually assaulted woman in hospital bed had only been in Ireland 48 hours. This ambassador of goodwill, Tariq El Hamisin. He pleaded guilty to sexual assault. He'd been in Ireland all of 48 hours. Man, I've been here 48 hours. Better start, uh, better start fondling some women, better start sexually assaulting someone. So, here's what's going on. This gets uglier. Don't go away. Don't go away. Turns out, this man was arrested by who? Oh, he was arrested under the Mental Health Act after he was found walking along the highway. So he's in a hospital. He's waiting to get assessed by a shrink. And so he sexually assaults a woman who's lying in a bed, because why wouldn't you? He's been there all 48 hours. Now, there's a sick twist. Arrested under the Mental Health Act. How does that ring a bell, and why does it make me cranky? Oh, that's right. From the 45 goals of communism. Number 38, transfer some of the powers of arrest from police to social agencies. Treat all behavioral problems as psychiatric disorders, which no one but psychiatrists can understand or treat. And, of course, 39, dominate the psychiatric profession and use mental health laws as a means of gaining coercive control over those who oppose communist goals, blah, blah, blah. Calling it now, folks. This man walks. He's going to walk away like the animal who stabbed Irina Zarudska to death. He will walk. He's just, he can't. He's too crazy. He's too crazy. I kid you not. All right. You know what? I've got an audio here. We're going to do that. We'll wait for that after the break. Let's do some of these text messages piling up. Patriot B says that the Democrats are mad even that Trump called FIFA president to get that communist football player unsuspended. They always have to complain over everything Trump does. I don't even know why there is a suspension in this game when they play so few and it only lasts a month. I don't know. And they always pretend to be heard. It's so embarrassing. Patriot Steve says, KDJ, hats off to Japan. They celebrated our Independence Day a day earlier. They are ahead of the USA. Yes. And they were honoring Trump, a nation we dropped not one but two atomic bombs on, celebrating way more than any blue-haired Gorgon on this side of the world. Patriot Tony here says, hi, KDJ. To get a good perspective on the commie takeover of America, check out the book titled Mao's America. It's written by a Chinese woman who lived through the Cultural Revolution in China and how the exact same thing is happening here, only it's called critical race theory, among other techniques. Yes, I know. Xi Van Fleet. I love that woman. She was the first to speak out against the school board in Loudoun County, Virginia, and elsewhere. She was urged by Newt Gingrich to publish a book and get the word out about the techniques used by the Marxists to change our culture to communism. And it is exactly what went on in Mao's China. Keep on keeping, KDJ, Patriot Tony. I shall keep on keeping, my friend, and thank you. Yeah, Xi Van Fleet, she's all over the news. I follow her on Twitter. It's G-X-I Van Fleet. That sounds more German or Dutch, perhaps. Check her out, folks. We'll be back. Hold on.
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1: at it, baby. Ladies and gentlemen, you know how I celebrated the 4th of July, Independence Day, call it what you will. 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And don't forget, my patriotic home away from home should be yours. Check it out. The America First Warehouse. So many things going on. Remember the Alamo. Don't Sharia My Texas coming out. It's a documentary about what's happening to Texas. Remember, folks, remember, if the left gets, if they get Texas, the whole thing crumbles. Our republic is done. They're attacking us from the inside out. The blue-green, the red-green alliance, and they're using blue-haired McGorgons to help them. The red-green alliance, and they're coming after Texas, and they want it badly. And once they get it, we're done. We see die-hard, America-hating members of the religion of peace is running for office all over the place. And I dare say, I hate to say winning, some knucklehead, I'm not even, Al Saeed, I can't say his name, running to be a senator in my home state of Michigan, which would be horrific if he were to win. That would just be horrific. But he's trying, and these people, they're not doing poorly. Someone in Michigan just dropped up, Democrat dropped out of the primary race. There were three, now there are two. Now there are two in my home state. This is not a good thing. So wake up, folks, but check out this movie. Remember the Alamo, Don't Sharia My Texas. Check it out. Don't Sharia My Texas. Coming to the America First Warehouse this week. I believe it's Wednesday. Maybe it's Friday. I have to check. You know what? You can check yourself at theamericafirstwarehouse.com. All right. Now, we've been clown-slapping England for catering to those who rape and kill them. So what I'm going to play now for you, this is an audio. This is a guy who works for the NHS, the National Health System. It's like our, HHS, really, human health. You know what I'm talking about. You know what I'm talking about. So check this out. He's talking about how everyone's being urged to fast so that they can show allyship with their coworkers / replacements. Take it away, DJ Cream Shoes. Oh. It's...
20: Give me a moment. It's me an issue. You're seeing it, too.
1: I'm seeing it as well. He's hitting play, and it's going, nope, I've chosen not to. I've chosen not to play this. All right, we'll get back to that. But you're going to see they're asking people to fast. By God, hey, didn't we just have something like that here where they said no kids allowed in the lunchroom because it's Ramadan? Well, I'm not a Muslim. It doesn't matter. It doesn't matter. Not working? Okay, thank you. So basically, the guy is just saying, yeah, they're asking us to fast. And I was just going to play them. It was only like a 12-minute thing. But that little thing is that audio is not working for whatever reason. I don't know. I do not know. Hold on. But we'll have another audio later. We'll see if that one works. We'll see if that one works. So there you go. England falling apart. And now here in the States. Here in the States, folks. Well, remember... from the 45 goals of communism, push degeneracy, and pornography, and obscenity. Make it all good. Make it all acceptable. Oof. This is a rough one. There's a Soros-backed state attorney in Florida. I hope she gets fired. Her name is Monique Worrell. And, you know what? Let's play that audio. See, they caught...
20: That one is also not working.
1: Really?
20: Yeah, it's not. It's not working.
1: So both of them are magically not working at the same day.
20: Yep. Take a look.
1: I find that shocking. So it says here you have to log in?
20: Yeah, we don't... Yeah. Whole thing with that. I'll get into that later.
1: Huh. That has not happened in 3 years. This is shocking to me. Now, you know what? Here's what we'll do. Here's what we'll do, folks. I'm going to play it. I'm going to play it from my side. And hopefully you can hear it. because this is the one they caught a guy. How can I put this? Oof, he was giving himself a hand, shall we say. You know what I mean? I think you do. He's in a public park, all right? And he's not going to jail. He's not going to jail because, you know, it wasn't illegal, apparently. This is going to be, let's see, we're going to try to get this as loud as it can. All right, take it away, KDJ.
0: All things that are wrong are not illegal. And I'm not standing before you today telling you that what happened in that park was wrong. But
1: it was.
0: I am standing before you today telling you that I trust the word of the attorney who was assigned to this case when he said, although those actions were wrong, he could not prove beyond a reasonable doubt that they were illegal.
1: What? Folks, how is it not illegal to gratify yourself in a park where children are around? Well, it is illegal. I suspect this woman may be fired any moment, because this is in Florida, where I believe Ron DeSantis has the legal ability to fire her. I'm telling you now, folks, again, from the 45 Goals of Communism, that's degeneracy, and that's fine. Who cares if he's touching himself in front of the kids? Nothing to see. I can't prove it's illegal. You're telling me that there isn't a law written down that says one may not touch oneself in public? I'm betting there is. I'm betting every town has a similar law, with the exception of perhaps San Francisco, Portland, Seattle, and all the big blue toilet towns that we make fun of on a regular basis. Nope. This is all meant to destabilize the nation, ladies and gentlemen. That's all it is. And it comes right from the 45 goals of communism. Now, earlier I said the crazies are coming out and they're getting more violent and, well, some things are violent, but look at this. This one, not violent, but not nice. Look at this. Denver communists held a protest outside a Christian-owned coffee shop called the Drip Cafe. Why? Because they've decided the cafe is transphobic. Now they've declared they're going to show up every month until they close down. They're going to show up. These people don't have jobs. They probably get money from, probably from Soros, from all the usual places, probably from United States taxpayers. And they're spending their time shutting down businesses that they've decided they don't like. And these animals will come for you, folks. They'll come for me. It's just one coffee shop. Then we're done. No. They're going to come after everyone. They're going to come after every business. There's a business out here. I'm going to give them a big shout out. I got a wonderful t-shirt. Paul Nolan from 6B gave us all t-shirts. It's called 47 Swag Co. That's Co for company. You can go to 47swagco.com. Check them out. I've got a wonderful shirt. He's got animals leaving like bad reviews on Google and whatnot. I'm telling you folks, these people are nothing but savages. Nothing but savages. And so they're going after this coffee shop. Look at this, though. This is bad. A Portland right-wing influencer attacked in bed. Calls himself Tommy Boy. I have not heard of him. But he and his wife were sleeping, and someone bashed in the kitchen window and then pepper sprayed him. And they've got the police-strength pepper spray. It's orange, because I saw the video. Yeah, just smashed the window, started blasting, and stabbed his four tires again, because that's what you do when you're a communist. Why? Well, because he says things they don't like. And remember, to them, to these trans-Tifa types, words are violence. And you're trying to genocide us, so we get to do this. They declare you a white supremacist or whatever they declare you. That gives them, in their eyes, the right to smash your window and blast you and your spouse with pepper spray. Oh, and the dog got a face full, too. Wow. If this isn't domestic terrorism, I don't know what is. I mean, let me know. Am I being a wacky doodle? This strikes me as domestic terrorism. They're saying it was bear mace. Now, bear mace doesn't hurt as bad as police mace, but still, it hurts. I was practicing with bear mace once, and my brother and I got a little, and we're like, oh my God, this is painful. Painful business. Let's do some text messages. Patriot Joey from Prescott, Never Prescott, says, good morning, Kev. What an honor this weekend to drive in JD's caravan. Yes, thank you, sir. I wouldn't have you drive the flower car at my funeral. Ha, ha, ha. Next time, they'll have Patriot Laura manning a bear cat at the end of the caravan. Yes, for firepower. She's always armed. Don't ever mess with conservative women. You might get shot. What else we got here? We got Patriot Twin Steve Says, morning, KDJ and Cream Cheese. Hope you and all the fellow Patriot listeners had a great Independence Day. And to you, sir. Those commie blokes have been behind tyranny for centuries. It's coming here. Some of it already. People need to wake up. Yes, absolutely. There's a woman from a Prometheus something that I follow on Twitter. And she, everything leads back to the UK in one way or another. Everything tyrannical, of course. And that's why we fought them back in 1776. You know, big anniversary, as you probably saw. Patriot Beast says, Saeed previously sued L.A. County. Gavin Newsom just sworn in a Muslim judge. He's going to be on the L.A. Supreme Court. Saeed probably, he sued L.A. County 2019. He settled over his retirement deferred compensation plans. He argued mandatory participation. Yeah, we'll get to this on the other side. Hold on.
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21: For 103.9 LI News Radio, I'm Jay Oliver. The MTA investigating if someone was hit by a Long Island Railroad train yesterday. It happened east of Sable on the Montauk Branch. Late Wednesday afternoon, service was suspended for several hours for reopening. After 9 o'clock last night, circumstances surrounding the incident, well, they are limited. A Kings Point man now facing up to 25 years in prison for stealing two Harlem brownstones valued at $4.7 million. Joseph McConney was convicted on two counts of criminal possession of stolen property, as well as one count of scheme to defraud. Court documents detail McConney's long-running real estate fraud scheme. That included fake deeds, forged documents, and shell companies he used, and that to take over the properties. In one case, Attorney General Letitia James said McConney forced an elderly resident from her home into a shelter so he could obtain a $3 million brownstone. For 103.9 LI News Radio, I'm Jay Oliver. Today's news update brought to you by the Town of Islip Industrial Development Agency, where Long Island gets down to business.
3: ABC News, I'm Brian Clark. President Trump ringing the opening bells of the NASDAQ and the New York Stock Exchange from the Oval Office this morning. Why?
22: This is about the Trump accounts, which are absolutely incredible for children. Children can, at the age of 18 and after, become very wealthy people.
3: The so-called Trump accounts are new tax-advantaged investment accounts available for children. Tonight, the president will jet off to Turkey for meetings with NATO leaders. The war in Ukraine expected to be another key topic. Overnight, Russia hit Ukraine with new attacks that killed at least 19 people. Wildfires continue to burn in the western U.S. Three firefighters killed in Colorado remembered at a service.
23: The work demands long days, heavy burdens, and quiet acts of bravery. We will remember them. We will honor their legacy. And we will carry their light forward.
3: The Forest Service, Sarah Fisher. I'm Brian Clark, ABC News.
5: Well, the LI News Radio Weather Center will have showers and a couple of thunderstorms today, tonight, and Tuesday. High today, 82. Low tonight, 66. Tuesday's high, 84. Most flat, leftover shower, thunderstorm Tuesday night, low 64. Partly sunny Wednesday, high 86. Wednesday night, partly cloudy, low 66. Thursday, you'll have mostly sunny skies, high 90. Friday is going to be sunny with a high of 92. From the LI News Radio Weather Center, I'm Jim Rinaldi.
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1: We're back, ladies and gentlemen. It's the Kevin Downey Jr. Show. Man, oh man. 4th of July, Independence Day, 250th anniversary, a hoot and a holler. Well, maybe not in Southern California, where they had riots. They had looting. They were burning things. Why would you do that? Well, because it's Southern California, and they're tearing the state apart. California is has the fourth largest economy in the world, bigger than most countries. That's one state, California. And Gavin Newsom just cannot tear the state apart fast enough. You see, folks, when you tell people they can loot stores to the tune of $950, they're going to do it, and they're still doing it. Now, of course, we've got riots going on, because why wouldn't you? It's 4th of July. It's almost like the Knicks won. Oh, look at that. Man, oh, man. All right, let's, you know what? Yeah, we could do that. Paul Pelosi. I see this guy's in trouble. Someone mentioned that. He hit a car, and he kept driving until his car died. That's how badly messed up his car was. And they're saying, no, he wasn't drunk. No, we tested him. He was fine. Yeah, we know. We nailed him on a DUI a few years ago. But this time, he was, folks, he was plowed like an Amish field. Come on. He was hammered. You know it, and I know it. They're just protecting him now, 84 years old. And like someone said, I think it was Patriot B said, this guy can afford a driver. He can afford, or Uber. There's always Uber, like for the rest of us. No, no, no. Paul Pelosi smashes up his car again badly. Significant damage to the point where it won't move. All right. Now, folks, I'll tell you. If someone hits their car, and let's say they want to take off. Let's say they don't want, I better get away. You're going to drive your car if you're that kind of person, and you're going to go as far as you can. But are you really going to keep driving till the car dies? Probably not. I'm telling you, this guy, he was pie-eyed, as my grandfather would say. Pie-eyed, I'm telling you now. He's always drunk. Every time you see this guy, even when he's fighting with his boyfriend, he's drunk. Do you know that guy, the guy who attacked him with a hammer, he got life in prison? Life in prison. Oh, man. It's so weird because I'm seeing so many people get away with red rum, and they're out on the streets, and they're committing more red rum. But no, if you attack Paul Pelosi when he's in his underpants, and you're there for a little rendezvous, let's just say, well, what do you know? You go away forever. You go away forever. All right, let's get to this MK Ultra thing because it's fascinating. Now, there's a story up at PJ Media. The Manson story isn't dead because the CIA still has secrets. All right, and the secrets are, well, MK Ultra. They've had some hearings lately. Anna Paulina Luna has been leading this charge. Man, is she saucy! So MK Ultra, what's that? That's where they tried to control people using drugs, using hypnosis, psychological experimentation, etc., etc. Well, one of the guys who testified, his name is Tom O'Neill. Who's that? He's an investigative journalist and he's an author. He wrote Chaos, Charles Manson, the CIA, and the Secret History of the 60s. All right, let me repeat that name: Chaos, Charlie Manson, the CIA, and the Secret History of the 60s. Now, what's he talking about? Well, he testified. He said there was Manson was in a room once. It's a place you go for free healthcare clinic in San Francisco back in 67. And it just so happens this same healthcare clinic was working with the CIA to control people, to get them to do things that they don't want to do, but things they want done. Robert F. Kennedy, they're talking about that. Yeah, let's talk about that. But turns out, Charles Manson just happened to get his free healthcare from a clinic working with the CIA to control people. Charlie Manson never killed anyone himself. He got people to do it. He got people to do it for him. Now, hold on. It gets a little saucier. Guess who else was mentioned in this hearing? Turns out, Jack Ruby. Jack Ruby is the guy who killed Lee Harvey Oswald for no reason whatsoever. He just said, I just didn't want Mrs. Kennedy to be upset. So remember, Jack Ruby, folks, no one knows why he did it. No one. You know what? How did I not see this sooner? Of course. Of course it was. Because he said the dumbest excuse ever. Now it gets better. He's a mobbed up guy. He's an underworld figure, this Jack Ruby. And for some reason, even though he's just like the mobbed up guy who owns a topless go-go bar, he somehow got right next to the man who had just allegedly assassinated Lee Harvey Oswald. Now, do I think Oswald did it? Yes. I think he was put up to it. I think he did it. I think, and maybe he got MK Ultra too. But, who could get Jack Ruby into that delicate situation where you've got the man who just assassinated a president? You would

0: So he had a, he had two things that could happen to LBJ. A, he could get kicked off the ticket and his career in politics would likely be over. Or B, he could become president if somehow this JFK scoundrel, were no longer in the way. And God, wouldn't you know it? In his town, his hometown, someone somehow manages to get the motorcade route switched. They weren't supposed to go through Dealey Plaza. I've been to Dealey Plaza. You know, it's a plaza. It's square. And when you drive onto it, you gotta slow down because it's a turn and there are lights. And wouldn't you know it, he goes right past the Texas Book Depository building where Lee Harvey Oswald has his little sniper nest waiting. He has a little sniper nest there. And, three shots. First one misses, hits I think he hit a traffic light. Second one, third one, those hit, and that is the end of JFK. Man, oh man, but how, God, it's so weird how, when you look at who can make these things happen, who could get the motorcade to change routes? I bet you LBJ could. Who could get Jack Ruby into the jail where they're about to haul out Lee Harvey Oswald? I bet you LBJ could do that. And I've seen the place. I'm sure, now, it's like a garage way. I was in a tour that drove past it, and the cops could very easily, and they did keep people out, but not Jack Ruby. That's so weird. And they mention him. He's like, yep. He goes, I'll be honest, I testified. Jack Ruby, they think, had been MK Ultra'd. And it works so well, they killed JFK's brother a couple years later by the same method, I believe. All right, text messages. We interrupted one. Patriot B, she says, this Saeed guy, he sued L.A. County, his judge, over its retirement deferred compensation plans. He argued that mandatory participation in interest-bearing investments violated his Sunni Muslim beliefs on usury. It's about loaning money, usury, interest, prohibition, things on. You're not supposed to loan money and charge people for it. That's a Jewish thing, and that's why one of the reasons they hate the Jews. But it says the county ultimately added a religious accommodation option. Why is he even allowed to be a judge after suing? He's on the state Supreme Court. Well, you know why. These people are here to take over, and they're getting into position. We've got a text here. It's Wes. It's Wes here. says Wes text here, sir. Based on Communist Party's performance so far, I'd give them a 9 or a 10. That's a 9mm or a 10mm. Have plenty of both. Well, keep that powder dry, my friend. I hope we don't need it, but better to need it and have it than not have it and go, wow, we've been taken over. We got Patriot Arizona Charlie for Prescott Never Ever. Prescott says, good morning, all. On the 4th, we enjoyed the annual parade in the morning. The Republicans got cheers and chants of USA, USA, and the Democrats riding donkeys got booze and happy No King's Day shouts. Later at the world's oldest rodeo, attention, Rick Amorati, we bowed our heads for a beautiful prayer and then belted out the national anthem before all hell broke loose. Along with the company of my loving wife, we enjoyed big, greasy corn dogs. That's an annual tradition. Patriotism and love for the greatest country ever reign supreme here in beautiful Prescott. Never Prescott. God bless America. Yes, God bless America indeed. We had fun. They can't stop us, folks. They cannot stop us. We've got a first-time texter. Says, from the captain. Sip. Did you see that? The pandering down Mark Kelly wearing the Mexico jersey? Watching the World Cup? If he can sell out that easy for votes, he has no business representing America. No, he doesn't. My God, Mark Kelly, that's the guy who, he said, in military, don't follow any illegal laws from Trump. Then he got clown slapped. Good. Patriot Twin Steve says, yeah, KDJ Paul Pelosi in his underwear, poop-faced, was looking for his boyfriend to beat him up. Yes, probably was. His boyfriend's in prison forever. He'll find another one. He's Paul Pelosi. Folks, man, these animals, they're so cranky and we're winning. Hold on.
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3: Back, ladies and gentlemen. So much going on. Looks like, now there's no proof, if you're just joining us, there's evidence. Evidence is not proof. Proof is not evidence. Keep that in mind. Everyone thinks when they see a story in the news and the police came out with four boxes of evidence, they go, oh my God, the guy's so guilty. They got him. Evidence is not proof. Good investigators will follow the evidence and see where it leads. Now, there is evidence that, well, looks like Charlie Manson may have been MK-Ultra. Looks like Jack Ruby. God, you know, I should have seen that coming. He had the dumbest excuse. Well, I felt bad for, you know, his wife. So I just somehow got into a place where no one can get into and just happened to shoot the guy who was set up to kill Kennedy. And because remember what he was saying, get me out of Dallas and I'll tell you everything. Get me out of Dallas. He knew there was a threat to him in Dallas, at least one. Who knows how many more? Who knows? I got to get this book. But man, oh man, this MK Ultra, these hearings are just great. Just great. All right. I want to point out something that the left does. I don't know if you remember a girl identifying. She's like 14. She said, I'm non-binary. And one day she killed herself. And the left went nuts and said, it's the right wing. Right wing did this. They were picking on her. And the right wing tells everyone, the non-binaries and the trans, and they tell them to attack us and blah, blah, blah. And it turns out she was not being picked on. Turns out her dad, also trans, had been molesting her from probably the moment she was born. And one day she sadly killed herself. But that didn't keep the left from going, look, it's got to be them. I mean, look at Kimmel. Everyone knows the guy, the animal who assassinated Charlie Kirk was a left-winger. He was a gay man dating a man who wants to be a woman. And yet, Jimmy Kimmel, oh, come on, obviously a right-winger did it. Well, Mom Donnie's done the same thing. So, it turns out there was a situation at a mosque. And someone pulled out a gun. It turned out to be a BB gun. Pulled out a gun, and he was threatening people. And this is hatred of Muslims, blah, blah, blah, blah, blah. Well, turns out the guy was a Muslim. He was a Muslim. He was in a mosque, and he had an argument with someone. So he pulled out his BB gun to scare someone. But never let the truth, the whole truth, and nothing but the truth get in the way. Never allow that, folks. That's the inconvenient truth right there. We can't have that. So Mom Donnie goes out, man, hatred of Muslims, Islamophobia. So much Islamophobia here. No, it was a Muslim threatening another Muslim with a BB gun. There you go. He forgot to mention that. Look at this in Toronto, man. This guy, his name is David Perks. He hates the Jews. He's out there. He's got sandwich boards lined up on the sidewalk with photographs of Jewish people in Toronto. And he's just pointing them out. Hey, man, look at this. Look at all these Jews. Huh. What are we going to do about that? What are we going to do about that? Folks, Western society. Hold on. I need a water. Thank you. Western society is on the, well, I don't know. It's starting to look a lot like Germany. I'll say 1933, 34, maybe even later, maybe 38, maybe 38. When you're posting pictures of Jewish people on the sidewalk in Toronto and getting away with it, someone commented and said, at least the Nazis kept their Jew list to themselves rather than having them displayed in public. Keep in mind, the Nazis did go around painting the Star of David on Jewish-owned businesses. You know, that way people would know. That way people would know. And we've seen that happen here. That happened in Philadelphia, Jewish deli. Oh, we got to paint this, a star on it. And now people now throw a rock through this window. And as this happens, I call him the president, or the governor of Pennsylvania, Josh Shapiro. I call him a Sonderkommando. Sonderkommandos were the Jews who helped Nazis execute other Jewish people. I call him Sonderkommando because when they tried to burn his house down, he came out. Instead of saying, hey, this was done by a leftist, he'd, well, I don't like violence on either side. Yeah, it's 98% is coming from your side, and they came for you. And you did nothing. Well, he's changing his tune now. Now he says, well, you know this woman who's going to be a representative for New York's 13th district, Daria, I call her Diarrhea. Diarrhea Avila Chevalier said, she's a problem. He says, there's a battle brewing for the soul of the Democratic Party. I've been calling it for years. Democratic Party is not going to survive in its current situation. It's not going to survive the Trump era. If they want their party back, they're going to have to do something because these communists, they're coming up and they're coming up in all the places communists are going to win. You'll note, well, hold on. When I say communists, I'm talking about the Red-Green Alliance here. I'm talking about the Muslims who hate us and are here to destroy us and who are legally getting elected. You can pretend they're cheating, but these are bright blue areas, all right, where they know they're going to win. And of course, no one, not in the Democratic Party, showed up to vote for someone else, a sane person. So I think the person who had the job was like, won 15 times, like a 30-year member of Congress. Out the door. Out the door, baby. But Josh Shapiro, now it's a problem. It wasn't a problem when they burned your house down. Now we got this woman, and I don't like her. Her name's Diarrhea Avila Chevalier. And he said, her district voted for her, but I have profound differences from that particular candidate. Well, yeah, because she wants to kill you, you idiot. And he says, and she's not someone who seemingly I would agree with on many things or that we share similar values because she wants to kill you, you idiot. Then he says she ran on the Democratic ticket. I guess she is a socialist. Her voters in that district determined that she was the one they wanted representing her. No, the voters didn't show up. That's why I tell you, folks, you must always show up for the primaries. This is what happens. This is what happens, and now this woman's going to win. We will then have five active Muslims in the Congress. Now, I normally don't care what someone's religion is, but when you're out there saying death to America, as she has said, when you said we've got to burn it all down, as Diarrhea Avila Chevalier has says, when she says I am a communist, as Diarrhea Avila Chevalier says, well, that's a problem. And the Democrats, of course, didn't want to go vote in their primaries. So now she's going to be in Congress. Well done, Democrats. Well done. I'll remind you that we all end up on the wrong side of the barbed wire. Sorry. Little sip. Getting a little funky lung as I get a little cranky. Speaking of cranky, guess what? Did you know that in Butler, PA, when that savage, that incel, the pimply-faced incel, Thomas Brooks, tried to kill Trump and came within, God, I think a smidge of doing that. Well, now we're getting down to the nitty-gritty. Turns out the Secret Service knew he was up there for 2 minutes. So they got the word, there's a man on the roof with a gun. And for 2 minutes, they somehow, this is the Secret Service, somehow could not alert Trump's team that there was a guy with a gun on a building. 2 minutes, they could not do it. They just couldn't do it. I'm telling you, folks, there's more to this than they're letting on. I mean, it really, really steams my clams. Look at this, though. Good news. It says here, the assassination attempt in Butler is the closest President Trump has come to being killed, blah, blah, blah. The report issued 7 recommendations to the Secret Service, including enhanced training. Oh, how about enhanced firing, improved counter-drone operations, and then better coordination with local law enforcement? How about enhanced prosecutions? Folks, you know, we can pretend that, oh, so many people dropped the ball at the same time. Or we can be realists. I'm telling you, this was a setup from the beginning. You know it, and I know it. I know, I'm preaching to the choir. We got a text message here from the captain. So now going forward, anyone who commits a crime can use the Pelosi precedent. All they have to do is apologize, and everything gets dropped, right? Oh, yeah. Try that, my friend. Try that. Yeah, no. This is two-tier justice. If you're Pelosi, well, you get to do whatever you want. You get to do whatever you want. As long as, you know, as long as your savages allow it. People don't realize Antifa... Remember, they showed up at the, I forget her name. She was the mayor of, I think, Seattle at the time. Antifa showed up in the Summer of Love, and that's when she said, all right, tear it all down. They're here for me. Tear it all down. Hold on, man. We got more.

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2: For 103.9 LI News Radio, I'm Jay Oliver. The reviews in and America's 250th was spectacular on Long Island. Around 270,000 spectators did take in the Jones Beach Air Show this year, the event headlined by the United States Navy's Blue Angels, who performed a spectacular air show, and that for the crowds along the shoreline. Situation of a state of emergency, that's right, Long Island officials declaring that all in preparation for more severe weather. Residents still cleaning up from this past weekend storm, now bracing for more storms over the next couple of days, and the potential for more damage. Saturday storms caused flash flooding, also power outages, damage to homes and businesses, and road closure. And while Nassau County state of emergency was set to expire tomorrow morning at 6 a.m., Suffolk County Executive Ed Romaine declared the county's declaration to expire in 30 days. For 103.9 LI News Radio, I'm Jay Oliver. 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For more info, go to LISVH.com.
3: ABC News, I'm Brian Clark. President Trump ringing the opening bells of the NASDAQ and the New York Stock Exchange from the Oval Office this morning. Why?
4: This is about the Trump accounts, which are absolutely incredible for children. Children can, at the age of 18 and after, become very wealthy people.
3: The so-called Trump accounts are new tax-advantaged investment accounts available for children. Tonight, the president will jet off to Turkey for meetings with NATO leaders. The war in Ukraine expected to be another key topic. Overnight, Russia hit Ukraine with new attacks that killed at least 19 people. Wildfires continue to burn in the western U.S. Three firefighters killed in Colorado remembered at a service.
5: The work demands long days, heavy burdens, and quiet acts of bravery. We will remember them. We will honor their legacy, and we will carry their light forward.
3: The Forest Service, Sarah Fisher. I'm Brian Clark, ABC News.
6: On the LI News Radio Weather Center, we'll have showers and a couple of thunderstorms today, tonight, and Tuesday. High today, 82. Low tonight, 66. Tuesday's high, 84. Most flat, leftover shower, thunderstorm Tuesday night, low 64. Partly sunny Wednesday, the high 86. Wednesday night, partly cloudy, low 66. Thursday, you'll have mostly sunny skies, high 90. Friday is going to be sunny with a high of 92. From the LI News Radio Weather Center, I'm Jim Rinaldi.
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12: 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And don't forget about the Cypher Room. 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You'll see the link there. See what time they open. Different days, different times. I believe Thursday they open at 4. Friday they open at 4, 5. Thursday, I'll pull it up, but go check it out. Check it out for yourself. Plus, once you go to the website, you're going to go, man, I got to go to this bar. The Cypher Room, owned, run, operated by Spy Trail Distillery and those fine Americans over there. All right, ladies and gentlemen, we were talking about Secret Service, knowing that there was a guy with a gun for 2 minutes. Funny how it took, what's this, coming up on 2 years. 2 years to find that part out. Another guy was Googling the rooftop. He goes, oh, I gotta go to Google Earth and find this rooftop they're talking about. There's a guy with a gun, and he's on Google looking for it. How is it you don't just start barking over the radios? Man with a gun. Man with a gun. Man with a gun. Someone tell people. Man with a gun. And then he doesn't get to shoot at Trump. He doesn't get to kill Corey Contempore. I hope I pronounced that right. I don't know. How, it's just, I'm telling you, man, this stinks. This stinks to high heaven. I smell a stink badger in the perfume aisle. Holy moly. Hey, look at this. Now, folks, we're all familiar with the Queers for Palestine. Apparently, they don't know what's going to happen. You know, I've seen videos. There's a gay black woman who goes around interviewing people at these lefty rallies. And during this whole Pride Month, she was like, "So, are you on the side of Gaza? Yeah. Do you like Israel? No, don't like them." And she goes, "You know, the only place where you can be gay in the Middle East." And they go, "What? There's only one nation where they won't kill you, where you won't be arrested." They go, "Whoa, is it Gaza? Is it Palestine? No, it's Israel. Oh, well, in Gaza we're fine. No, they'll kill you. They'll kill you." And if you don't, if you need any more proof, look at this. There's an LGBT FBI cruise. All right. And it starts in the U.S. And one of their places to stop was going to be Turkey. All right. And we're going to dock in Turkey and we're going to get off the boat and we're going to experience Turkey. And Turkey said, "Not today. Not ever." I kid you not. They said, let me just read you what they said. Apparently, they've banned the cruise ship from docking because, citing moral standards and family values. Moral standards and family values. Man, oh man. And now, it's one of the saddest things in the world is when you see gay people supporting Palestine, supporting Gaza, really, supporting Hamas, because they're going to kill those people. Oh, MAGA, oh, those people are savages. What with the red hats? And many of them go to church, and we don't like that. We don't like that at all. But, we're going to go to Gaza. No, you're not. I mean, you can go. You're not coming back. You're not coming back. And they don't see that, but hopefully this wakes people up. Hopefully someone goes, "Man, can't believe that Turkey wouldn't let anyone from the boat." The boat can't even dock. You could be dying. Like, "Nah, you can't dock." I mean, maybe they'll fly you off. I mean, if you were gay and sick, do you really want to go to Turkey? Now, for those of you wondering, it must be a fairly Muslim place. 95%. I looked it up, cause I do that sort of thing here. So the ship is called Scarlet Lady. It's owned by Virgin Voyages and, is organized by Atlantis Events. So if you know any of those people, they also want to stop in, Egypt and all over the place. And, CNN, they're shocked. CNN, they just can't believe it. Why would they do this? I don't understand. What do you mean you don't understand? Come on. They banned pride marches back in 2015. That was a hint. That was a hint. I can't believe I didn't know that. Yeah. You know, folks, I'm telling you right now, you can't be a liberal without just either flat out ignoring some reality, or I like to say having a tenuous, at best, grip on reality. They have no clue, and they think they do. Oh, man. And they base their hatred on it. They're hungry to hate, and they want to hate you. They want to hate me. Why? What did we do? We didn't do anything. We did nothing wrong, but they want to hate us. All right, let's do a Mega Minuteman moment of the day. We haven't done that. I mean, I try to get to it, but we don't always get to it. So sometimes I just forget. But not today, baby. Not today. We're looking at July 6th. What happened? 1775, Congress issues the Declaration of the Causes and Necessity to Taking Up Arms. What? Yeah. That's written by Thomas Jefferson and John Dickinson. And they had all these American grievances. And they said, "We don't plan on going independent." That wouldn't last long. But they describe how they need guns because they're not being represented in front of the king. King's just taxing us to death. Taxing us to death. Look at that. The Declaration of the Causes and Necessity of Taking Up Arms. And exactly 1 year later, the American Declaration of Independence is announced on the front page of the Pennsylvania Evening Gazette. That's wondrous. What else we got on this day? 1853, National Black Convention meets in Rochester, New York for the first time. Frederick Douglass is the big wig attending, and everyone can't wait to meet him. 1854, first Republican state convention held in Jackson, Michigan. I've been there. Not a lot going on. 1862, there's a skirmish at, I guess it's called Duval's Bluff, Arkansas. 106 people killed or wounded. 1933, Nursery Rhymes, a short film starring who? Ted Healy and his Stooges. Later on, they'd be, it's the Three Stooges, yeah. They lost the Ted Healy guy, I guess. 1944, Patton arrives in France. Uh-oh, you're in trouble now, Nazis. Look at this. 1886, the first malted milk ever in Horlicks, Wisconsin. Now, I don't know if you've had malted milk. They're delicious. Now, that reminded me of something. Hold on. Excuse me. I was doing a gig in Ohio, and I found a yearbook from 1941, Nitro High School. That's Nitro, West Virginia, right across the Ohio River from where I was from. And there was one last name that kept popping up. So this is something I like to do. I went to Facebook, and I found someone in Nitro with the last name. Sent him a message. Said, hey, I found this yearbook. I'd love to send it to you. And it's got this last name. And she goes, well, what are some of the first names? We'd love to have it. And it turns out one of the names in the book is her dad, who was still alive. So I shipped it off. They got it in time for Christmas. And she said there were aunts and uncles in there she had never heard of. And now keep in mind, this is from May. There'd be May or June, whenever they graduated, of 1941. And her dad's still alive. Couldn't believe it. And, he went to war. He survived. And he got it on Christmas. They gave it to him for Christmas. How cool is that? All right, we got some text messages here. We've got the captain. Can you imagine Biden trying to give that July 4th speech at 11 p.m. the other night? First of all, they probably would have called a lid at 9 a.m. And if not, it would have been kind of funny seeing the 107-year-old guy helping the boob find his way off the stage after he stumbled around lost. Yeah, he could never do that. If best case scenario goes, man, now that I'm in a dementia fog, did I tell you my son and I are taking bribes from everyone? That'd be great. Patriot Mary from Pittsburgh. He says, I was at the home of my best friend in Butler, PA for July 4th. Her husband is a retired state trooper, red, white, and blue as far as the eye can see. He dressed up like Uncle Sam, and every year we answer questions about American history. Every year I learn more. It was a blast. God bless America. Mary from Pittsburgh. That's a great day, Mary. Thank you for sharing us with that. Don't forget, folks, 631-451-1039. 631-451-1039. If you want to opine. All right. We got a break coming up. Look at this. Brooklyn Dominatrix is wrapping up a guy outside. What? We'll make fun of them because why not? So much fun. We got a lot to do. We're never going to get to all of it. FBI is just banging, man. They're doing what they should be doing, and we love that. They're not chasing MAGA meemaws anymore. They're doing the work they need to do. All right, ladies and gentlemen, that number again, 631-451-1039. Let us know how your fourth went or anything else you want to talk about. That's why we're here, as we take the nation back from the diarrhea people. Hold on.
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12: Baby. Ladies and gentlemen, I don't know if you heard, a couple of cops got ambushed in Brooklyn. It's just sick. Just sick. Someone sneaks up with a gun, and, bullets fly. Amazing. Amazing how an 18-year-old, I guess he had nothing better to do, he just decided he was going to shoot a cop. Why? Well, I'll tell you why. Could be a bunch of things. Could be a gang initiation. Could be he lives in a city where he knows shooting cops. Maybe not the worst thing for him to do. That'll give him some street creds. He's 18. How long is he going to do? I remember a drill rapper who was mixing it up with the cops, and it was a different situation. The cop was trying to take the gun off of him, and the gun went off and shot the cop and shot the rapper, and he walked out. He walked out of court that day. Yeah, he shot a cop. Well, you know, I didn't aim the gun at him. It was more of a more of a tussle thing. He had been in trouble when he was 14 as well, with a gun. But when you live in a city that hates cops, why not shoot a cop? What could go wrong? What could go wrong? Well, everything, and that's why New York City is becoming an even more repugnant toilet town. Big blue toilet town. It was so nice for so long, and then along come the Democrats. Uh-oh, I mentioned this earlier, Michigan one step closer to Islamification. See, someone bailed out, as I mentioned. This would be Mallory McMorrow. She's a state senator, and she's running to be the big senator. There are two. Every state has two. And she bailed. She didn't say why. She said no explanation. She sort of mentioned, well, someone did, she didn't, that she's been under intense pressure from people in her party to bail and let U.S. Rep. Haley Stevens slug it out with progressive pal Abdul El Said. This guy's going to win. You watch the pressure now on U.S. Rep. Haley Stevens to bail. Oh, yeah. Look at what happened in Maine. They had a person there who had been in politics. And they say, oh, she was what, the governor, I think? And now she suddenly doesn't have enough money to run for Senate. But the Nazi can. The Nazi, who likes to touch himself in porta-potties. I normally tinkle there, but that's just me. There you go. Folks, the left is squeezing its own to get their extremists into position. That's what this is. Who bows out for a Nazi? That's an easy win. If you can't beat a Nazi, you suck at your job. Or the people who vote are Nazis. That's the only way I see it. Remember, they called us Nazis for years. Oh, I like to go punch a Nazi. Well, now you got a chance. His name's Graham Plattner, and I'm not suggesting violence. I would never do that. But he's a guy with a Nazi tattoo on his chest. Oh, I didn't know what it meant. I didn't know what this SS Death's Head meant. Totenkopf. Here is mein Totenkopf. I can't say tattooed. Dang it. Anywho, this chick is out, and that means it's down to two people. It's going to be in Michigan. This is for the primary, of course, U.S. Rep. Haley Stevens versus Abdul El Said. Oh, man. What are they going to do? Right now, Rashid Tlaib is on the phone with some unsavory fellas, I assure you, saying, someone needs to talk to U.S. Rep. Haley Stevens and talk her out of running so that the Red-Green Alliance can take over the United States without firing a shot. Yep, you watch, folks. I'm telling you, this guy's going to win. Now, I had mentioned, and I don't know why, I just thought this was the dumbest thing I've ever seen, Brooklyn dominatrix wrapped up a client to a New York City lamppost with saran wrap. I don't know what he was wearing or if he was wearing anything at all. And left a hole so he could breathe. That was nice of her. And poured milk on him. I'm not sure. You know what? I knew one of these, what do you call them, BDSM dominatrix types. We had the same day job. Well, it's the same company. And she just had the craziest stories of what men would pay for. And, some things I don't even think I can say on the radio. But some guy, I don't know, liked to be wrapped up in Christmas lights. That was his thing. I guess this guy likes to be wrapped up in saran wrap in public. Now, why am I bringing this to you? What does this have to do with anything? Well, I'll tell you. It's I was looking at the 45 goals of communism, and by God, look at this. 24, eliminate all laws governing obscenity by calling them censorship and a violation of free speech and free press. Number 25, break down cultural standards of morality by promoting pornography, obscenity, degeneracy, promiscuity. Get it all out there. This is nothing more. Nothing more than the latest attempt by someone on the left to, strip the morals out of this society of ours. That's what they're trying to do, destabilize it. And look what AOC's doing. She's turned her district into a poop hole, if you don't mind my saying. Nothing but crime and prostitution. Oh, I'm sorry, those aren't prostitutes, they're sex workers. See how you do that? Change the words. That's not a hua. That's not a prosty. That's a sex worker, and that's okay. Well, I used to think so, too. Now, here's a question. How many of those girls are forced into it? Oh, you mean human trafficking? Oh, we're supposed to be against that. Yeah, the left used to be. No more. You know, with the exception of abortion, what does the left do for women? Hey, we like prostitution. Nah, we're just not going to pay attention if you want to be here or not. Hey, you know, we like men competing against women. Sorry about that concussion, but we've got a narrative to push. We don't care about you. Oh, wait, we're bringing in millions of people whose holy book says that they can rape you. Yeah, but we're on your side, ladies. We're the Democrats. Keep voting for us. You don't complain about the sexual assaults. That would be biggity-biggity. Yeah, that would be Islamophobic. You can't do that. You certainly can't do it in the UK. You can't even make fun of the Green Counselor. Otherwise, you have an appointment or two to come in there, they'll harass you, as we discussed earlier. Good news. FBI announces 305 arrests, finds 24 missing children. This is in Chicago, something they call Operation New Dawn. You look at that. The FBI is in Chicago. That's the important part here. No, I mean, the important part is people have been saved. But remember, Brandon Johnson said, we're not letting ICE in. We don't want ICE here. Well, turns out that was a mistake, because now 11 different federal alphabet agencies came in, and they're scooping people out, ladies and gentlemen. 305 arrests, 24 missing kids. That's amazing. Now, you might be wondering, what did these 305 people do that so many alphabet agencies had to come and get them? Well, there's been kidnapping. Huh, missing kids, whoa. Huh, look at that. Robbery, kidnapping, drug trafficking, child exploitation. Ladies and gentlemen, I'm telling you, you're going to find out that the Chinese, the Democrats, and the cartels all working together. The cartels down in Mexico, this is their game. This is their game, and they're in every state. There's probably a cartel member within 5 miles of where you are at any moment. Now, out here in Long Island, we've got them all over the place. Trump rounded up a bunch first time when he was in office. We've still got plenty. Not as many as we had. Oh, and if you want to thank anybody for that, you thank Obama. He's the one. We got to let these dreamers in. Well, the dreamers have machetes and clubs, you idiot. They have machetes and they have clubs. Now, we've got a minute left. It's not as much. We might do this tomorrow. My God, look at this. Gavin Newsom. Well, he's under investigation. Remember he blamed Trump? Oh, Trump's coming after me because he's afraid of me. No, this was started by his own people. When I say that, I mean Democrats. Democrats started looking into this guy, and someone was wearing a wire. One of his higher-ups wearing a wire. And they took down his former chief of staff, Dana Williamson. Fraud and wire fraud and all sorts of fraud. She's out of a job, probably going to jail. They're coming for Gavin Newsom. Folks, who has the power to make that happen? Kamala Harris. Kamala Harris has the power to make that happen. Remember Joe Biden? He went out of the country and Gavin Newsom showed up to the White House just sniffing around. I'm telling you, folks, Kamala Harris is going to be behind this. All right. And they were wearing a wire. I don't think he's going to run for president. I mean, he's going to try, but this is going to hobble his campaign from what I'm hearing. I'm hearing rumors that this guy is in trouble deep. He's in trouble deep, baby. Holy moly, folks. It's great to be back. I want to thank each and every one of you for tuning in. And I want to thank you for checking out the America First Warehouse and, of course, Spy Trail Distillery. There's way more to come tomorrow. We'll do it. We'll be here. Same bat time, same bat channel. Just be free. 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
2: For 103.9 LI News Radio, I'm Jay Oliver. Long Island officials are declaring a state of emergency. It's all in preparation for more severe weather. Residents are still cleaning up from this past weekend's storms. And they're still bracing for more storms over the next couple of days. And the potential for more damage. Saturday storms caused flash flooding, power outages, damaged homes and businesses, and road closures. Nassau County State of Emergency is set to expire tomorrow at 6 a.m. Suffolk County Executive Ed Romaine declared the county's declaration will expire in 30 days. One man dead, another seriously injured at two separate fireworks incidents in Suffolk over the weekend. 37-year-old Gabriel Ruiz Arresto was killed. That's when he lit a firework that struck him in the head during a party at his home on East Sycamore Street. He was pronounced dead at the scene. Meanwhile, in Smithtown, Callahan's Beach, 45-year-old man was hit in the face with a firework that he lit, and he's hospitalized now with serious injuries. For 103.9 LI News Radio, I'm Jay Oliver. 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
3: ABC News, I'm Brian Clark. President Trump confirms that he asked FIFA President Gianni Infantino for a review of the red card that would have kept USA star Follerin Balogun out of tonight's round of 16 game against Belgium. The president also offered his thoughts on Balogun's red card.
22: That wasn't a foul. That wasn't even an infraction. That was two guys running full speed that happened to crash into each other.
3: FIFA's allowing Balogun to play. Belgium says it's protesting. President Trump heads to Turkey tonight for a two-day NATO summit as Russia continues to bombard Ukraine. At least 21 people were killed in overnight attacks. Microsoft announced that it's cutting 4,800 jobs, most of these cuts centered on Xbox. Xbox's CEO says the video game company's laying off 1,600 workers today and that it's spinning off four studios. And prosecutors today will present evidence against Tyler Robinson, who's suspected of killing Charlie Kirk last year. This is ABC News.
6: Well, the LI News Radio Weather Center will have showers and a couple of thunderstorms today, tonight, and Tuesday. High today, 82. Low tonight, 66. Tuesday's high, 84. Most flat, leftover shower, thunderstorm Tuesday night, low 64. Partly sunny Wednesday, the high 86. Wednesday night, partly cloudy, low 66. Thursday, you'll have mostly sunny skies, high 90. Friday's going to be sunny with a high of 92. From the LI News Radio Weather Center, I'm Jim Rinaldi.
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9: I'd like to welcome everyone. Frank McKay here, so much more importantly, a terrific actor. We're going to be talking about season 3 of Yellowstone. Cole Hauser is our very special guest. You know him from Too Fast, Too Furious, Dazed and Confused, Good Will Hunting. But if you really want to see him, if you watch some things back to back, watch him in Rogue. He plays a character called Ethan, and then watch High Incident and just watch him back to back and you'll see how good an actor he is. He is terrific. Absolutely terrific. Thrilled to have him. Cole Hauser, how are you?
10: Good, sir. Thanks, Frank, for those kind words.
9: Well, listen, thanks for what you do, and Yellowstone's terrific. What can you tell us about what's going on without spoiling? What can you tell us about Yellowstone?
10: Well, season 3, I mean, it's kind of more of the same with Beth and I. I think Taylor Sheridan did a wonderful job in, you know, giving them a little bit more time together and kind of diving into their hearts and who they are and their relationships. So we're really excited about seeing what the audience thinks about that. I know there's been a lot of talk about it in the off-season. So on June 21st, you know, we'll see how everybody likes it.
9: I can guarantee you people are going to like it. Is this a surprise of how popular Yellowstone has become? I think it developed this beyond a cult following, and it's hit the mainstream. Was it something you were expecting to take off, or you just didn't know?
10: You know, you never know, Frank. It's just one of those things where I think you look at sometimes you're like, wow, that's a hell of a cast. It's got a great, you know, producers behind it, an unbelievable writer, director. And sometimes those ones just don't really strike a chord. This one has, you know, and I'm very thankful for it because I think this character has many layers that I haven't been able to kind of dive into in the mass market, meaning, you know, people to see. When you say Rogue or you say like High Incident, they were some as successful shows, but this one has really caught, you know, kind of a cult following.
9: No doubt about it. Let me ask a big question. As an actor, because of where you are in your career, I mean, you've got a great body of work. You know, you really have nothing to prove, but you were kind of on a little bit of a run right before it. Did you kind of enjoy, and again, and we know everyone's taking it seriously and everything else, but did you enjoy your time off, or was it a detriment? What was the time off like for you?
10: Well, I had 3 kids, so I, you know, dove into schooling with them. You know, it's a great time to be, you know, around, you know, your kids. I'm always kind of moving and traveling and, you know, whether it's this show or a movie or something. So it was really nice to be at home and focus on the kids and really build those relationships that I feel like sometimes you lose, you know, through years, I guess.
9: I think it's terrific. You know, and again, maybe it's different if this was 1994 and you're just kind of kicking off your career and you'd be like, oh my God, or whatever. But, you know, you've established yourself. You have, like I said, nothing to prove. And by the way, I homeschooled my two oldest, and it worked out good, but it's challenging to do. But
10: yeah.
9: You got to appreciate the time with the family. How did the kids handle the quarantine?
10: You know, miserable at first. I mean, this was, you know, they can't see their friends. They can't play sports. They can't go out. They can't, you know what I mean? It was rough, and I felt for them, but... You know, we did the right thing and we stayed home and ordered food in, meaning, you know, Kansas City Steakhouse, places like that where they sent in bulk food so we could cook at home.
9: Listen, terrific. Like I said, look, I know a lot of people waiting to talk to you, but you can give us a rundown. But what else do you have coming this year? Is it kind of fluid? Do you have a kind of a set schedule?
10: It is. I mean, there's a lot, you know, up in the air right now, unfortunately.
9: You know, the one professional advantage I've noticed with different actors, filmmakers, maybe things that they've shot that didn't get proper distribution at one point, now with a need for content. Did you have anything like that in your past? What was it?
10: So there's a movie that I did actually about a year and a half ago, a really cool independent film called The Last Champion, which is based on John Wright's life, an Olympic wrestler who was caught for steroids and then kind of lost his way for about 10, 15 years and ended up becoming a ranch hand on the New Mexican ranch and then went back to his hometown and basically redeems himself with a young kid that's from across the tracks where he was brought up in Washington. He ends up taking the state championship. So Glenn Winthrop did an unbelievable job. He's the writer, director, and, you know, hopefully we'll find a home for it because it's one of those stories that, you know, everybody's looking for content right now. And this is one that I think is really uplifting. It's a positive message that I think we all need right now.
9: I agree with you. But look, congratulations on really a wonderful career, still going strong. Congratulations on Yellowstone. Whoever did the casting for it deserves a medal. It's really been done terrific. The writing's
10: I agree.
9: Directing.
10: Yeah.
9: Not the least of all, Cole Hauser. Can you give us a website or a social media site where people could follow along with what you're doing?
10: Yeah, at Cole Hauser 22 on Instagram and then Cole Hauser on Twitter.
9: Cole, enjoy the family. Congratulations on Yellowstone. It's terrific, and you're terrific. Thanks for being here.
10: Thank you, Frank, and it's great talking to you.
9: Same here. Cole Hauser, everyone, has been our very special guest. And again, Yellowstone is definitely worth checking out. You know his work. You know Cole's work from Too Fast, Too Furious, Dazed and Confused, Good Will Hunting. But again, I mentioned the other two shows that he did. He had long runs on two of these. One was Rogue, plays the character Ethan. I can't think of the last name, but he's really terrific in it. And High Incident is the other one. And I mentioned these two because they're really not well-known shows, and you could check them out somewhere. I don't know where they're streaming, but if you Google them, Rogue and High Incident, you could see Cole in there. But you knew him early on in his career with Dazed and Confused, and that was a launch pad for so many different people, including Cole Hauser. But a lot of these guys started. Matthew McConaughey was the big one, right, that came out of Dazed and Confused, and it was a donor rite of passage flick, and I always love it when I watch it. But he plays Benny, who's, you know, kind of one of the bullying seniors. Well, he plays that role great. I mean, you hate him. You hate all the guys that are roughing up the freshmen and whatever. But he did it very, very well, and he plays that type of role really well. But, you know, he plays a cop, doctor, and certain things. I had a little run on ER, if I remember correctly, and terrific. Good actor. And thrilled to have him here for a short period of time. Chase, by the way, is another one of his TV shows. And I haven't seen it, but I know he had a bit of a run on there, about 20 episodes, give or take a few. And, you know, again, he's one of these actors. You've seen him a million times. You might not know his name by heart, at least. And Cole Hauser is that name. Again, Frank McKay here signing off. Cole Hauser has been our very special guest. Yellowstone is in the middle.

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1: I'd like to welcome everyone. Frank McKay here with the great, absolutely great, Sid Rosenberg. And he is part of the best top-rated show in New York, top-rated talk. And again, this is in Idaho, and Bernie and Sid in the Morning is just taking the world by storm, and just absolutely great. His two books that I have is You're Wrong and You're Ugly. We'll talk about the other book, but You're Wrong and You're Ugly, The Highs and Lows of a Radio Bad Boy is just absolutely terrific. But you've got to get, it's a must get, you got to get two of them, one for yourself and one for somebody who just doesn't give a damn about anything. And it's called Citizens United, a must get for everyone. Sid Rosenberg, how are you?
2: Hey, Frank, thank you for the kind words. And, you know, it's funny, I wrote that first book, You're Wrong and You're Ugly, with the help of Paul Schwartz, who actually covers the New York football giants up here for the New York Post. It's been 12 years already. I can't believe it's been 12 years. But this new book, Citizens United, has really caught the attention of a lot of folks. I've been on a lot of shows like yours, Frank, and Fox News and Newsmax and podcasts like Bill O'Reilly and Parmentary and Adam Carolla coming up, and folk in all different genres and all different professions really love the book. So if you love your family, you love your country, you love your sports teams, you love America, you're going to love this book. And if you don't like any one of those, you're not going to want this book. And in that case, I don't even want you to buy the book.
1: This is what people want, right? People want truth at this point. They want somebody that doesn't have a filter, that's not worried about corporate, and you've been like that your whole career. This must feel good. This must feel like a stream of consciousness, and just to get it out in book form and to get the rave reviews that you're getting, it's got to feel good.
2: Like it does. It feels great. And there is a sense of cathartic that comes with the book and writing it, and the response has been very rewarding. And yeah, look, I mean, that's been my nature on the air from day one. I don't particularly care what other people think, what other people care about. I'm not nervous. You know, my wife is terrified. Every day I go on the air, Danielle's like, oh my God, thank God you made it. The next day is cards to work at the building. She's so scared I'm going to get fired every day. But I don't worry about the cancel culture. Look, the truth is it's not nearly as bad as people make it out to be. They've been trying to get people like Tucker Carlson and Sean Hannity for years. They didn't get it. Now, if you go out, you rape somebody, you kill somebody, you're going to be in big trouble. But I think the cancel culture is a bit overrated, a bit exaggerated. There are a lot of Republicans like me, a lot of conservatives like me, who are sick and tired of Joe Biden, Eric Adams, Kathy Hochul, all these types, Gavin Newsom. They talk every day all over the place, and they're not getting fired. So if I have the opportunity to change somebody's mind or just be heard, I'm going to do it. And if they don't like it, it's an old Jewish expression, F them.
1: Yeah. Well, listen, you mentioned 12 years between books here. If you think about it, what was your anticipation of the second run? And it's a huge run that you're on right now, and it doesn't look like it's ending anytime soon. What was the anticipation of this run that you're on compared to how it actually turned out?
2: Well, I was very, very close to my father. Very, very close. And he died 2 summers ago. Yeah. And I can tell you 27 months later, it still kills me every day. I miss him. Miss him a lot. Especially now during giant games and football season. I went to the publisher. They said, hey, Sid, how about writing another book? My first book was written by Triumph Books, which is a small publishing house out of Chicago. They do mostly sports books. Now I got approached by Postal Press and Simon & Schuster. Doesn't get bigger than that. And they said, hey, how about writing another book? And I said, yeah, what about my dad? You know, like Tim Russert, who was the great moderator of Meet the Press. He wrote a book about his father when he died called Big Russ. It did very well. I said, so in the spirit of Tim Russert's book, I want to do the same thing for my late, great father, Harvey. And they're like, Sid, that's great. We want to hear stories about your dad. But you're Sid Rosenberg, man. You're number one in New York City. We listen to you every morning. You could be talking about anything from your father. Next segment, Eric Adams. Next segment, Donald Trump. Next segment, Real Housewives of New Jersey. Next segment, Phil Simms. Why limit yourself to just your dad? You could put those stories in there, but we want everything. And I said, sure. That's how Citizens United was born in theory about a year ago. I wrote it with my author, Johnny Russo, over the last year, and it's been out now for about 3 weeks.
1: How much did you leave on the cutting room floor, so to speak? And was it because you just had too much material, or did everything you write make it into the book?
2: No, pretty much everything we wrote made it into the book. We didn't leave much on the cutting room floor. I mean, I left room to write more. I'm hoping this book does well enough that they come back maybe for a part two and or a part three. And certainly the news cycle never stops, especially since Donald Trump came on the scene back in 2016. So there's always going to be something to write about. Always plenty of stuff, by the way. So we came in with a pretty clear idea we wanted to write about. We kind of scripted out the chapters beforehand. When we got it all in,

0: Now, unfortunately, it takes time to write a book and things happen later. So we tried to scramble back, for example, during the January 6th hearings or when Russia first invaded Ukraine or, you know, during those types of things. You know, we couldn't make it, obviously, in time for the Donald Trump Mar-a-Lago raid, but things happen while you're writing the book. You try to get it in until they give you that last date when it's basically the store is closed. But we got what we wanted into this book, but there's plenty left if they want to write two or three more.
1: Did you have doubters when you first came on? And I don't know whether you read them, the critics, the media critics, you know, because you got your haters, you know, you've showed them, of course. But when you first got back on air here in New York, did you have a lot of folks just cheering against you publicly?
0: The majority. That's a great question, Frank. The answer is the majority. I mean, I can't tell you how many blogs. They're like, no, you're going to do this again? Really? Sid Rosenberg? Really? Didn't we do this already? Wasn't he supposed to be the Giant game, but he was high in Atlantic City? Wasn't he? You're going to do this again? All day? Every day? I heard it even from writers in Miami. They were like, why is he leaving us to go back there? He barely made it here. Now he's going to go there? And all it did was fuel me. And look, it's been a great run here. I came back in January of 2016 with Bernie. Came back and we took over the midday show when Geraldo Rivera left, and a very low-rated show on a very low-rated station. And now, 6 years later, with the number one morning news talk show in New York City by a distance, we've got a huge audience. I've written a book. I'm in TV shows. I'm in movies. I've done a magazine cover. So from Fox News to Newsmax, just about everywhere. So this is an unprecedented, crazy run this second time around here in New York. And I hope you're right when you say it's not about to slow down anytime soon. But most of the people thought I would fail. My detractors were very big in numbers. In the end, I don't hear from a lot of those folks these days. No surprise.
1: Listen, congrats on everything. I mean, if anybody deserves success and to take a victory lap, it's you. No end in sight. Can you give us a website, a social media site, and anything else you want to add before we let you go?
0: Well, I think folks are going to enjoy the book. I do, Frank. Again, you know, the nice stories about me and my dad. I mean, look, you know, if you're a Trump guy, you're going to love it because I read a very nice chapter about Donald Trump. I do savage the Democrats, so liberals may not love the politics part of the book, but I urge them to still buy the book because of the other stories, the family stories, my opinion on everything from Real Housewives of New Jersey to Southern Charm. There's a whole chapter on Tom Brady and his career, whole chapter on the Jets and Giants. So I would urge people who aren't even on the same political page as me to still buy the book. I think they'll like it. Best way, go to Amazon. And that's the best way to buy the book. Citizens United right now is the number one new release in general broadcasting. Easy to find. You can actually buy both books on sale right now for $40. So go check it out. I think you'll enjoy it. Thanks for listening to me and Bernie. And Frank, thank you for having me on, buddy. I appreciate it.
1: Thanks for being here, Sid. We'll be talking about the book as we let you go.
0: Thank you, Frank. I appreciate it, pal. You be well, buddy.
1: The great Sid Rosenberg, it's just terrific. It's everything that you would imagine he would be in book form. His first book was terrific, too. I love that book. You're Wrong and You're Ugly, The Highs and Lows of a Radio Bad Boy. This is different. He gets into politics and much heavier. He and Bernie are just tremendous, and can't wait to hear those guys on again together. But Sid Rosenberg, get his book. It is a must. Get two copies. Get one for yourself and one for somebody who just doesn't give a damn about anything. Look, no filter. True, he's honest. They love him, I hate him. You gotta give him his due. I almost said the devil is due. He's not the devil. He's, you know, more people should be like this and be open. By the way, he's a great guy in person. I mean, people might think that he's full of himself or whatever. He's not. He's a terrific, terrific guy. Sid Rosenberg has been our very special guest, the number one show in New York. And as I said, this is in Idaho. It's not Kansas. I mean, he's number one in New York along with Bernie. And the two of them together, just absolutely great. He's got a trajectory, takes from God knows where. But Sid Rosenberg has been our very special guest. The name of the book is Citizens United, Salacious Spiels, Stories, Suggestions, and Solutions to Withstand a Woke World. Well said. Sid Rosenberg has been our very special guest. Frank McKay signing off. We'll see you all next time.
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1: I'd like to welcome everyone to the Frank McKay Show. Frank McKay here with the legendary drummer of the legendary Ramones, Rock and Roll Hall of Famer, Marky Ramone. If you'd all come and join me at Gramercy Theater, see his band. They're terrific as always. Also, new EP out. It's called Punking Out. The classics. It's available now on all major platforms. But anyway, get tickets for the 5th. It's going to be a great show, and I'm going to be there. And again, Marky Ramone's Blitzkrieg. Marky, how are you?
3: Fine. I like your accent.
1: Yeah. It's familiar, right? You got to look back, and I know I've spoken to you many times before, and I say this all the time, but you've got to be very proud of what you've accomplished and what you're continuing to do as a Ramone. And when you look at high schools and you see tons of Ramones t-shirts, I've got to believe you're very happy with the body of work that you guys have put behind you.
3: Oh, yeah, we're very happy and grateful we got to that point. We worked hard, went all over the world, 30-some times. Everywhere we went, saw bands cropping up, sounding like the Ramones, wearing the t-shirts, you know, appreciating what we did and what we think that was to us. Never mind all the fame.
1: So much of that is very true. You've lived it, and we haven't. We're kind of watching you from the outside and say, man, this guy has seen it all. But you also saw, like, some downtimes, the early struggles. You know, I'm sure people didn't get punk in general. Certain people didn't get the Ramones in general. And you guys must have heard a lot of BS from different fans that didn't get it. But you had that core group of people that kept growing and growing and growing. But what about the early criticism? Does any of that remain in your memory at this point? Or is that all blown away because of the success?
3: I never heard anything like the Ramones myself. But when the booking agents started combining us with bands like Foreigner and Sabbath, you know, you're talking two different genres of music. And obviously, they were taking the Ramones came on, they booed us. But eventually, those same fans that booed us became Ramones fans. It took time. Again, radio companies, radio stations, stadium rock and disco, and not included in that. Eventually, we just kept playing live, on, and we got our audience. That's what mattered.
1: You have a group of music or section of your career that you think is underappreciated and you want to kind of point it out and say, hey, check all this out. And it could be, you know, solo material, could be material outside. Is there anything you want to kind of point out to us that maybe fell through the cracks?
3: Blues now, 20 years old. My first band, Dust, broke up, we were too young to continue. I said, the Good of Blues album was a guy named Johnny Shine. He was originally from the Mississippi Delta. I always liked the blues too. So I like rock, blues, all that. That was a Biograph record. It took 10 length because it was a very small independent label and they really didn't have the push to promote it properly. But if you're into the blues, check that album out because he is an original blues guy. He played with the Robert Johnson. He was a great artist. He was one of the original blues guys, too. So that's one album that I would like to see come back somehow, some way.
1: Yeah, I wonder how you make that happen. I mean, who owns the rights to that? Do you even have an idea?
3: Well, probably Biograph Records still exists, but it might have been brought out by another label. I really didn't inquire about who owns it or if it was pulled out. I think I'll have somebody check it out. I would like to.
1: Yeah, if they realize you're on that, great call, and it's something we could kind of check out. Who's your latest lineup? Can you give a shout out to your members?
3: Hello, my guitar player, Martin, my bass player, and Taylor, my singer, quite a while. And then I have Lillian, and I have Graham, playing the other band who will be playing these shows coming up in New York, New Jersey, and Woodstock.
1: Anything else that you want to leave us with before you go? You always got your hands in something. You're always working. How long is this tour? What else can you share with us before we let you go?
3: Three shows that I usually do in the tri-state area. These and greetings. From there, I go to England. I do 12 shows there. And then I go to South America. Go to markyramone.com. Check out the info there.
1: Marky, just keep up the great work. I love that you're working so hard. Take a bow. You've earned everything that you've gotten. Just thrilled to have you here. Marky, thanks for being here. Marky Ramone, everyone. The legendary Ramones. Marky Ramone, we've had him a million times. And Frank McKay signing off. Check him out at the Gramercy Theater. And we'll see you all next time on Frank McKay Show.
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8: 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The MTA investigating after someone was hit by a Long Island Railroad train yesterday. It happened east of Sable on the Montauk Branch. Late Wednesday afternoon, service was suspended for several hours for reopening after 9 o'clock last night. Circumstances surrounding the incident, well, they are limited. A Kings Point man now facing up to 25 years in prison for stealing two Harlem brownstones valued at $4.7 million. Joseph McConney was convicted on two counts of criminal possession of stolen property, as well as one count of scheme to defraud. Court documents detail McConney's long-running real estate fraud scheme. That included fake deeds, forged documents, and shell companies he used, and that to take over the properties. In one case, Attorney General Letitia James said McConney forced an elderly resident from her home into a shelter so he could obtain a $3 million brownstone. For 103.9 LI News Radio, I'm Jay Oliver. Today's news update brought to you by the Town of Islip Industrial Development Agency, where Long Island gets down to business.
11: ABC News, I'm Brian Clark. President Trump confirms that he asked FIFA President Gianni Infantino for a review of the red card that would have kept USA star Fallon Balogun out of tonight's round of 16 game against Belgium. The president also offered his thoughts on Balogun's red card.
12: That wasn't a foul. That wasn't even an infraction. That was two guys running full speed that happened to crash into each other.
11: FIFA's allowing Balogun to play. Belgium says it's protesting. President Trump heads to Turkey tonight for a two-day NATO summit as Russia continues to bombard Ukraine. At least 21 people were killed in overnight attacks. Microsoft announced that it's cutting 4,800 jobs, most of these cuts centered on Xbox. Xbox's CEO says the video game company's laying off 1,600 workers today and that it's spinning off four studios. And prosecutors today will present evidence against Tyler Robinson, who's suspected of killing Charlie Kirk last year. This is ABC News.
13: Well, the LI News Radio Weather Center will have showers and a couple of thunderstorms today, tonight, and Tuesday. High today, 82. Low tonight, 66. Tuesday's high, 84. Most cloud, leftover shower, thunderstorm Tuesday night, low 64. Partly sunny Wednesday, the high 86. Wednesday night, partly cloudy, low 66. Thursday, you'll have mostly sunny skies, high 90. Friday's going to be sunny with a high of 92. From the LI News Radio Weather Center, I'm Jim Rinaldi.
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1: I'd like to welcome everyone to the Frank McKay Show. Frank McKay here. Thrilled. I'm actually surprised. It's the debut solo album from Rachel Bolan, the one and only Rachel Bolan from Skid Row fame. It's amazing that it's taken this long to do a debut. So I've been listening to different tracks and I just absolutely love it. You can get it on all major platforms at this point, and the new single is called Memory. Bolan is the name. Rachel, how are you?
0: I'm doing well, man. That's quite the intro. I appreciate that.
1: Well, listen, well-deserved. And how long ago did you first think about doing a solo album? I'm surprised it's taken this long. Listen, well worth the wait.
0: Thanks, man. You know, it's always been in the back of my mind to do one, and kind of opened up, and I had songs that I played for my friend and producer, Nick. He was the guy. He was the catalyst. He said, let's do a solo record. Let's do it right here in my studio. And the label agreed, thankfully, and we just started working. You know, I kept writing. Here we are talking about it. It's pretty amazing, man.
1: Do you consider it more of a collected album or a collection of songs?
0: Definitely an album where, although a few of the songs were written a while ago, most of them were written within the last year or two. And actually two or three. So, you know, I put everything I had into this record and I really enjoyed the process of songwriting. I enjoyed the pressure of it. I thrive on that stuff. And then to get in the studio with Nick, I played most of the stuff myself, not the drums, of course, but in the stuff that I didn't do, I called on friends and they all said yes because I have awesome friends.
1: Also, you got a ton of talent and everybody knows you're going to put out a great product. Nice to have friends, but also you get a lot out of it. Honestly, it just sounds terrific. Everything I've heard, I'm going to dig into it this weekend, big time, live with it over the weekend. Ask you about your process or your methodology when it comes to writing. You get an idea in the middle of the night, are you the type, you pop up and you just, you bring out your iPhone, or do you have something in your house? You have a Pro Tools set up, or do you have some kind of digital recorder? What do? You get an idea in the middle of the night.
3: It's so funny you say that, because that happened to me 2 days ago. I woke up with a melody and a chord structure in my head, and I kept running it. And it was like, I don't know, 3 a.m. So I ran into the living room. I had an acoustic guitar in there, and I started playing it into my iPhone. Yeah, I have a studio in my house. Sometimes I'll come down to the studio. I'll put the headphones on so I don't wake anybody up, and I'll start programming drums. But yeah, it hits me when it hits me, and I love when that happens. I love when something I wasn't even thinking about doing that day, all of a sudden, boom, all right, I got the framework to a song. I love when that happens.
1: Hey, you know, just curiosity, if you had to take a guess at how many pieces of songs, or not even more than pieces, but how many songs that are just, you know, incomplete, not recorded, just thrown down as ideas just over the years? I mean, whether you came across something on the road, whether it didn't fit what you were doing in Skid Row at the time, but what would be your guess? How much material do you have that we haven't heard?
3: Well, even like ideas and riffs and stuff like
1: yeah.
3: that, hundreds and hundreds.
1: Yeah,
3: you know?
1: I mean, I gotta believe.
3: Yeah, I used to carry around the dictaphone, you know, and then it went to the digital dictaphone, so you have all these little SIM cards, and I have tons of those, like hours and hours and hours that every now and then I'll go back and listen to and see if anything is worth it to revisit. It's just crazy, like how many ideas are out on these tapes, that not out, but are on these tapes that I have. And Snake has the same thing. He has a bag of tapes, of those little tiny micro cassettes with ideas on it.
1: You know, I got to believe there's some kid out there that's a Skid Row fan and a Rachel Bolan, Snake Sabo fan, you know, 20-year-old kid just dying to get his foot in the door. And you imagine getting a guy like that and saying, hey, here's your internship. Weed through this and tell us what we should be, you know, like looking at. It's got to be daunting just to go through all of that material. And, you know, you're talking about hundreds of pieces and everything else. You ever think of doing something like that? Like just getting somebody you trust, somebody you know that knows your music. You know, there's got to be, like you said, there's hundreds of songs. There's got to be like real dozens of solid songs in that.
3: Yeah, you know what? I never thought about that until you just said it. I have all that stuff in a box in my office, but I just never get into it, you know, and start doing that. But I really need to, and hiring someone to do it is an even better idea, because I don't want to listen to all the bad ideas on there.
1: Yeah. Imagine what's there. There's albums worth of material just kind of sitting there. You know, your ideas are pretty terrific and you've built up quite a following over the years of doing that. I got to believe that there's a lot of material that you just kind of discarded. Well, not discarded, but you just ignored or undervalued that people would flip out over.
3: That very well could be. You know, we'd have to go back and go through all that stuff. I wish I could remember every single one that was on there so I didn't have to listen, like I said, listen to all the bad ones, but be a cool thing. Just we could pull something out of like 86 that we thought was a cool riff but never finished and then finished. That would be awesome.
1: Hey, give us kind of an elevator pitch on the solo album, you know, an overview, how you see it as it came out, and definitely give us a website or a social media site before we let you go. Quickly on the album, how do you, you know, sum up your first solo album?
3: You know, this is something I put my heart and soul into. It's gritty, it's honest, it's raw. It's high energy, and I'm really, really proud of it, and I think it'll make a great summer record. You know, I'm really close to it, so I think it's awesome. I think everyone who listens to it will think it's great.
1: Listen, congratulations. It's just terrific. The body of work you put together with Skid Row and now this, you know, take a bow. Quick again, a website, social media site for you?
3: Oh, yeah, you can find it on skidrow.com, earmusic.com, find the record. It's on Amazon. And you could go to my Instagram at official Rachel Bolan, and there's a link to the record in there as well.
1: Way to go. Congratulations. And again, I'm going to dig into it all weekend. Rachel Bolan, thanks for being here.
3: Thank you, Frank. I appreciate it, man.
1: Rachel Bolan, bass player and founding member of Skid Row, his debut solo album. And I kid you not, it's terrific. Everything I've heard off of it so far is you're going to love it. If you're a Skid Row fan or you're just a Rachel Bolan fan, rock fan, you're going to like what you hear. Frank McKay here signing off. We'll see you all next time on Frank McKay Show.
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1: I'd like to welcome everyone to the Frank McKay Show. Frank McKay here. So much more importantly, Ben Glebe is our very special guest. Very funny man, a talented actor. He does a lot of things. He does a lot of things very well. His latest is out, and everyone's got to check this out. Good Night with Ben Glebe, and it's YouTube's first ever late night talk show. I almost can't believe that's true, but it's true. What a great idea. And, you know, the late night talk show hosts, you know, are going to be dropping like flies and everything else. Yeah, this is the future, and he's great. If you had to build somebody in a laboratory who would be perfect at this, it's Ben. Ben, how are you?
5: That's nice of you. Thank you so much, bud. Yeah, I couldn't believe that this didn't exist already either. And I looked long and hard and kept searching and kept being afraid that there would be somebody else doing this properly, and there is not. And so I'm very excited to be able to kind of trailblaze a little space, sometimes emphasis on the blaze, because I do like to let loose and truly make it a good night. But that's where Good Night with Ben Glebe was born, was the fact that nobody was doing this thing in the genre that I love, been in trouble on network, and I decided, let's help evolve this genre into the future. Let's not wait around for every show to get canceled. I hope they last forever. But in the meantime, I want to create the evolution of late night right now. And that's where it was born.
1: Ben, who was it for you, either a comedian, an actor, late night show host? Who was it for you that spoke to you as a little kid or whenever the bug hit you? Who was it for you that made you think, you know what, maybe I could do this?
5: I'm a stand-up comedian because of George Carlin. And I am a TV host my whole career because of Johnny Carson and David Letterman.
1: Wow.
5: I grew up watching those three and was just enamored and knew I had to share my thoughts with the world the way Carlin did so brilliantly for his whole life, literally until the year he passed when he did his last special. And I would watch Johnny Carson in the most charming, hilarious way, host this show that just brought people together, brought the nation together, entertained people in the funniest way, in this charming way that was just something you couldn't take your eyes off of. Then Letterman came along into my awareness, and he was entertaining people in a way that was just biting and sarcastic and hilarious, and I wanted that. I wanted to make people laugh and say the unexpected thing. And I would watch a lot of Arsenio, too, at the end of his run, and just loved how casual and unique and comfortable and familiar he was with his guests. And I just kind of put together an amalgam of all of these guys and created what I wanted to see in a late night talk show. But I was very, very inspired, especially by Letterman and Johnny Carson.
1: What you've done with your career, your stand up, your whole career that you're putting together is just wonderful. I mean, take a bow for that. It is going to be a cherry on the cake, and I think it's going to open up all kinds of doors. And I think you're going to have a lot of imitators come as soon as they see the success you're having and so forth. But you mentioned three men in there, and this is all due respect to Arsenio, but the first three men you mentioned, all of them transcend time, if you ask me. And George Carlin, I mean, if he was out today, you know exactly what he'd be talking about. And he'd be talking about things that are happening around us. And he'd point out all of these issues in ways that nobody else ever thought of. Johnny Carson, forget it. I mean, the gold standard of everything that is late night, everything that is talk show hosts, absolutely fantastic. And you said it yourself about the biting and the sarcastic nature of David Letterman. That was a departure from what we saw, everybody being so kind and everybody's being so afraid to ruffle feathers. And David Letterman didn't do that. I mean, you mentioned three people that are wonderful, and I kind of now see why your style has come into play. So congrats on that. Let's talk about the show real quick, and I'm going to keep you on schedule. Give us the elevator pitch on the show. Who do you have coming up, or what types of guests do you have coming up? And then give us a website or a social media site before you go.
5: Absolutely. You know, you said that this show is the cherry on top of the cake of my career, and that sounds beautiful, except nobody really eats cherry cake. don't even know how tasty it sounds, so I do hope that cherry cake becomes a big trend out there in the world. Remains to be seen, my friend Frank, but despite that, we do hope it catches on like our show does. It's called Good Night with Ben Glebe. It's the first ever late night talk show on YouTube. It'll be the internet's late night talk show. We debuted last week, and we'll drop new episodes every Thursday at 10 Eastern, 7 Pacific. And we are going to honor the parts of late night you've always loved, the monologue, the house band, the energy, the live audience. But we also are going to offer value for the first time in late night by booking alongside celebrities, the thought leaders and change makers that are helping to evolve people's lives, the relationship experts, wellness experts, biohackers, entrepreneurs, business coaches, life coaches, people that can truly offer ideas and thoughts that you may have not been exposed to in your life. It'll make it so much more rich for me to make comedy with those people instead of just only interviewing actors over and over again, asking Chris Hemsworth for the 1,000th time if the hammer is still heavy when you're shooting those Thor movies. So it's a win-win for everybody, and it's an intimate studio we built literally in my home. Wow. In L.A., and so it's going to be following the trend of authentic, revealing, personal YouTubers, rather, and sharing my own life. And when the show, when the main studio part of the show ends, the cameras follow me into the backyard, into the post show where we maybe have a cocktail or smoke a joint with our guests. Yeah. And really dive deeper by the fire pit, get on my little inflatable boat by the pool. It's going to be late night like you've never seen it. We say the evolution of late night is here because we mean it. If you go to makeitagoodnight.com, you can get tickets to be on the show in the first ever worldwide studio audience in late night history. You can purchase a ticket and literally be camera on, mic on with us and joining my in-person curated invite-only in-person IRL audience. And then the episodes drop for everybody for free every single Thursday at 10 Eastern, 7 Pacific at Goodnight on YouTube, at symbol Goodnight on YouTube. Our socials are at Make It a Goodnight on Instagram, TikTok, everywhere else. But if you go to makeitagoodnight.com, you get links to all of it. And let's make cherry cake a thing. It's time.
1: Ben, congratulations, and thanks so much for being here.
5: My pleasure. It's great talking with you, Frank.
1: Ben Glebe, everybody. He should have a good run at what he does, and it's exciting. I can't believe there's never been a late night YouTube show, but it kind of shows you where we are with that. The name of his show, once again, I know he's plugged it and I've plugged it, but his late night show, hold on, as an actor and writer who's in Ice Age, you know, the cartoon, Continental Drift, Jay and Silent Bob, Reboot, and The Book of Life. He's done a lot. He's got a big credit. His most recent venture is Good Night with Ben Glebe. It's YouTube's first ever late night talk show, and he's the host, and he's going to do well. Acclaimed comedian TV host with Grammy winning drummer of Black Eyed Peas, Keith Harris, as the band leader. So that's nice. Talented guy. Good Night with Ben Glebe. It's making history and first YouTube late night show ever. Frank McKay signing off. Ben Glebe has been our special guest. We'll see you next time on The Frank McKay Show.
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7: I'd like to welcome everyone to the Frank McKay Show. Frank McKay here with Dr. Adil Khan. And one of my favorite subjects for sure is stem cell research, everything involving stem cells. I mean, it's life-changing. It's world-changing. Who better to talk to about it? You know, someone who's one of the experts on this. Without further ado, let me bring in Dr. Adil Khan. Doc, how are you?
17: Yeah, I know exactly what you said. Stem cells are kind of the hope for the future, and I think a lot of people just need to learn the differences between good stem cells and bad stem cells.
7: You know, I
1: lost a friend back in 2007, brain cancer. Had a friend who got the same brain cancer in 2017, I think, 10 years later. He is completely cancer-free because they took his own stem cells, injected it into the tumor, the same place that the lady had it. We lost her within 9 months. He's living to this day, and he's operating at a very high level. Now, I'm sure this isn't a unique situation. I'm sure this type of thing is going on all over the place.
17: Yeah, it's happening all over the world. There's more research going into getting the body to heal itself. So, you know, especially in America, where it's a lot of pharmaceuticals and surgeries, I think a lot of people are trying to look for cellular therapies because they want to actually get to the root of the problem. And a lot of those other treatments have much more major side effects or risk with them too. So it's all about doing what's going to have the most benefit with the least risk. And that's kind of what cellular therapy is all about, including stem cells, obviously.
1: Is there a belief that we're behind the curve on this and other places, like I think in the Caribbean, there's doctors that are being more aggressive with this? Shed some light on that. Where are we, the United States, when it stands to stem cell?
17: This is what's really exciting, and I think this is what everyone in America needs to understand, which is basically most stem cell clinics are not offering true stem cells. True stem cell is able to turn into any cell in your body and regenerate, repair tissue. And this is what's called the pluripotent stem cell. And this is only going to be available in Florida as of December, because now Florida passed the law end of June to allow for these types of stem cells, whereas previously they were not available in the U.S. So it is an exciting time, I guess, to have access to the most advanced therapies in the U.S. as of this year.
1: Doc, as far as cost, are most insurances ignoring this, covering this? Does it depend? How about the payment for the stem cell treatment?
17: And that's the biggest issue at the moment, is the cost. It is expensive, and it's typically not covered by insurance. But some, you know, more and more, I would say, people are getting interested in the space. And like, for example, I'm in Dubai right now, and in the Emirates, you know, they just got these stem cells. These are called new stem cells. They basically got them registered with the government, and they're getting a drug number, so they will likely be covered by insurance here. So that's a precedent for other jurisdictions to follow as well. And, you know, I've also had conversations with, like, Veterans Affairs and deaf communities, because, you know, these treatments can be life-changing for a lot of those people who have suffered, but they don't have the means to do it. So I think having given this to them as an option, as the research builds up and really suggest that this can be a powerful intervention, and more and more people want to get behind it.
1: I need an hour with you. I need 2 hours on air with you. You're amazing at what you do. Can you tell us anything else you can? I'm not giving you the bum's rush, but I'm trying to keep you on schedule, on your schedule. Can you give us a website, a social media site, and tell us anything else we should know before we let you go?
17: I've been fortunate to work with some of the biggest celebrities and influential people around the world, and I just want people to educate themselves and learn more. If you can go on my Instagram at dr.akhan, A-K-H-A-N, or our website, Eterna, like Eternal, without an L, because, you know, we believe that eventually regenerative medicine will help people to live a much longer life, maybe not eternally, but definitely a longer, healthier life. And that's, I think everyone deserves to have a high quality of life where they don't have pain and they don't have any chronic diseases.
1: Doc, you're doing such important work. Thank you so much for being here.
17: Yeah, thanks for having me.
1: Dr. Adil Khan is our very special guest. Quick talk with him because he's under the gun. I don't know if he knows it, but his publicist just told me, his promoter just told me that he's got to run. But if there's anybody I would love to talk to longer, and I mean this, it's Dr. Adil Khan or anybody who's dealing heavily with stem cells, saving lives, changing lives, regenerating dead cells and fighting cancer. I mean, it's unbelievable what's going on here, and it's something we need to take very seriously. Frank McKay signing off. Dr. Adil Khan has been our very special guest. We'll see you all next time on The Frank McKay Show.
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25: Donald Trump is spending a lot of time honoring Donald Trump, right? I feel like every day there is another thing he put his face on or his picture on that no other president, while they were alive, ever graced, like buildings. Now it's a passport. I mean, I thank God that I renewed my passport last year. So it doesn't have to be renewed during the Trump presidency. So I get a special limited edition Trump passport. Does it cost more? I just wonder if the Trump limited edition costs more. And is the overage going to the Treasury or is it going to some Trump-backed thing? It's kind of like, you know, this is 4th of July week. And it is our 250th anniversary as a nation. I vividly remember the 200th, the bicentennial. It's my first memory, actually. I was 4 years old. And my parents took me to my grandfather's office, which was in the World Trade Center, the now gone World Trade Center. It's my earliest memory. I remember going on the train into the city and then going on the subway downtown to the World Trade Center and going to my grandfather's office, which was like, seemed like it was a mile in the air. And then they had like a magician on the top floor for the kids. And I was one of the kids and it was pretty cool looking out those windows. I remember the tall ships, not vividly, but I kind of remember it. But I do know that every president but this one has said they are going to leave politics out of the nation's celebration of the 4th of July. Donald Trump has declared that the 4th of July, there will be on the mall, the National Mall, before the fireworks, a Trump rally.
0: You heard me right. On the 4th of July, the president will hold a Trump rally on the National Mall. What will he do? Will he call Democrats the devil? Will he, you know, say Mamdani's evil even though he loves Mamdani? He does. He loves him. He thinks he's great. He said as much. But now his political advisors are like, you know, we planned on making him the devil this campaign because we need to scare people. And right now the people are afraid, but they are afraid of you, Mr. President. And we have to scare them about somebody else and make that other person worse than you. And since we're not running against another person right now, it's, you know, 435 congressional seats and I don't know, about 40 Senate seats and gubernatorial races all over the country. We have to pick one person to make the bogeyman because, you know, that's how these outside groups work. They need one person. If you had to make 435 separate Democrats the bogeyman, they'd have a hard time doing that, right? Like they're going to have a hard time making Kate Conley, a West Point graduate, decorated military veteran running against Mike Lawler, into the bogeyman. But what they'll try to do is say she's just a vote for Mamdani's agenda. That's their plan. Meanwhile, in the city of New York, Mamdani's actually got prices under control for regular people. He froze the rent like he said he would. He created free child care for children as young as 2 years old citywide. Wow. You think people who are struggling to pay child care are going to be afraid of free child care? No, Trump can't call them what they are, democratic socialists, so he'll call them communists and make people think they're Stalin. When Trump is actually closer to Stalin, I mean, I'm not going to call him a fascist, but Stalin was a fascist and he controlled things and he took out vendettas on his perceived political enemies, used his Justice Department to go after people, used his military to go after people who he disliked politically in his own country. So they're going to try to say Mondami's that. I don't think so. He's the guy jumping in the pool with the kids. I don't know. The guy's pretty popular in the city. That's why he won those elections. I guess you could try to make one of the, you know, weirder people who won, and there are some crazy things said by some of the people who won, into the household name, but good luck with that when people are afraid of Donald Trump and what he's doing and the direction he's taking the country. And that's why Republicans will lose in November. Listen to this. I'll be right back.
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0: 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I am your host, Chris Hahn. I am at Christopher Hahn on X, Christopher Hahn NY on Instagram, and ChristopherHahn.com. 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Check it out. New episodes every Tuesday, and watch me on News Nation. I will be on a lot. I mean,
25: this is 4th of July week, so at some point that will shut down, right? So, you know, we'll see what, we'll see what's going on. I'll be on a lot. I'll be on the first couple of days of the week. Let's leave it at that, okay? So, yeah, it is 4th of July week. I think it's a good time for us to reflect on what's good about this country. I am one of those people who think that even though we can get better, we have never been better, right? At the same time. I mean, I think that there are things that Trump's doing to try to undo the good that's happened. But we live at a time in history where people have never had more. But we also live at a time in history where the gap between the haves and have-nots have never been greater in this country. Those are two things that need to be addressed, right? We have to celebrate the fact that people have more. And we have to work towards making sure everybody has the opportunity to succeed in this country. But I for one, who have benefited so greatly from this nation, right? I mean, I was born, my mother was a first generation American. Her parents were immigrants. My mother was a teenager when I was born. So was my father. They were young, very, very young. And, you know, I think in other countries, my chance of reaching the success that I have had would have been very slim. But in America, I got a very good public education, both through high school. And then, of course, I went to the University of Albany, which is the State University of New York. I went there through the EOP program, which was the Educational Opportunity Program, which gave people of lower means an opportunity to succeed at the college level. It was a fantastic program. And then, of course, I went to law school and took out student loans like everybody else in America. And, you know, we've talked about that a lot. Okay. But I had these opportunities to succeed here in the greatest nation that has ever existed on the planet. Not just the greatest nation now, it's the greatest nation ever. You think in the Roman Empire, poor people born to, you know, teenage parents. I guess they were all teenage parents back in the, you know, in the zeros. But in the Roman era. But you think that, that people born in poverty got out of poverty a lot? I don't think they did. There weren't many pathways out. I also think that in most countries around the world, there aren't the pathways that there are here. And I think that needs to be celebrated. I think it needs to be acknowledged. I think it needs to be celebrated. That doesn't mean we can't do more. For those of you out there who, you know, say, oh, come on, there's so much we got. Yeah, there's a lot to do. Don't get me wrong. I believe in a culture of continuous improvement. I don't think you could ever rest on success, right? I believe that you succeed and then you find out what could have gone better. And then you try to do that too. And I think that's the big problem right now in America is that there's some people who think that when we're talking about that there's things we can do better, that we say that we haven't done well. That's not true. I am not one of those people who don't think this is a great nation. And I think that most people who criticize things that are going on in this nation, particularly actions by our incompetent president and his incompetent administration, they are pointing out that incompetence because they love their country and they want their country to do better. I think about what's going on in the Middle East right now. The on-again, off-again truce we have with Iran. The war we should have never started. I think about that every single day now. And I wonder, you know, like, you know, there are two sides to this argument, somebody said to me the other day. Well, you know, I said, you know, for the last 50 years, Israel's been trying to get us to invade Iran. And every president on both sides of the aisle has said no. And somebody said, well, maybe Trump was the only one who had the courage, he used a different word, to do it. Yeah, you could look at it that way. Or you could look at it the way most people do. Trump was the only one naive enough to do it. Or someone who thought he could get away with it. You know, the Venezuelan thing informed him poorly, right? He went into Venezuela. He snatched the leader of Venezuela out of his bedroom and didn't lose a troop. So he thought he could go to Iran, kill their leadership, take their nuclear stockpile without losing a troop, without having an economic consequence. Other presidents listened to their advisors who told them it was a bad idea because the Iranians could disrupt the economy of the entire world with a rocket-held, a handheld grenade, a shoulder-launch grenade. And that's exactly what they're doing. So, yeah, do I think he could do better? I sure do. Does that mean America is not great? No, America is still great. It'll be greater when he's gone, when he leaves office. It'll be greater in January

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And once again, welcome to our Monday edition, ladies and gentlemen. 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They have honored our fallen heroes, giving greatly to our suburban way of life. 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Lou Cervillo, President. Let's get right into it. What an exciting week it's going to be. Sort of like a post-mortem. What a weekend. I don't know, folks. I was psyched. I was watching that. Did you see the fireworks display down there over the monument, the Washington Monument, over by the Great Mall over there, and the estimation of the crowd?

house was incredible. People were celebrating. The folks were out there. You know, to me, I look at that. I don't want to hear about polls or anything like that. You know, 38% of the people or 61% of the people think America is going in the wrong direction. America is a bad country. This is what we hear. It's Debbie Downer over and over and over again. I mean, it's not that way. So anyhow, over the weekend, the media networks were out there, mostly Fox. Everybody was watching Fox because Fox is, you know, it's an upbeat station. I know you hate it, some of you. Oh, we hate Fox. They like Trump too much and so on. You know, it wasn't about Donald Trump, please, people. It was about America 250 years since the Declaration of Independence was written and then voted on and passed. I think it was 12 with one abstention, which, guess what, was New York, you know. But they needed no negative votes, because if you're going to create a country, you can't have any dissension. And they were able to get that. Contrary to Congress today, man, it's hard to even get a simple majority, but that's okay. It's like, you know, so we were celebrating. Americans were out there. Sadly, though, most Americans don't even know why we were out there. They know we were celebrating America, and that's all good. That's all good. As long as you knew we were celebrating the United States of America, the red, white, and blue. They didn't really know that we were celebrating the signing of the Declaration of Independence, which declared our independence from the British Crown. Yesterday, this weekend, was one of the biggest No Kings rallies I've ever seen. So whenever you see the No Kings rallies all over the country, this was the No King rally, except it was King George, not Donald Trump. It's King George. But anyway, so it was exciting, and sadly, the thunderstorm came. So it kind of like messed up a lot of people. Our own contributor, Jerry Gazowski, was out down there with his family, having a great time, going to different things. And they were ordered to leave because they were afraid of the lightning. You know, nothing wrong with that. They, you know, the National Guard and all the folks down there, you know, that's a big problem in America, is getting struck by lightning. So they had to do that. But then once the storm passed, around 10:45 p.m., Donald Trump was able to start his speech at 11 p.m. And then, of course, they had the fireworks display after that. It was just a truly amazing one of the biggest fireworks displays ever. So Fox was all excited, all of their commentators, which are real people. You know, Brian Kilmeade, a Nassau County resident, a Long Islander. Brian has been, in the past, has been affiliated with this radio program, got a chance to get to know him. You know, he's really down-to-earth Long Island guy, no doubt about it. And he was playing a huge role in the coverage. You know, the other stations, you know, they were downplaying the crowds. Oh, nobody's here. Man, come on. This is a big party. What do you, forget the Donald Trump stuff. Well, look, he's the president. He's the number one cheerleader. We can go through all of our presidents. Ronald Reagan was very much like that, if those of you that can go back to Reagan. And it's just like, if you are the president of the United States, cheer us on. Stop it now. I mean, you are the main cheerleader. And he wanted certain things done. He wanted the biggest fireworks display. Why do you think the guy, as the hallmark of his whole presidency second time around, number 47, not number 45, was just so much on the big, beautiful bill? I mean, who calls their bills big, beautiful bill? You know, somebody that's got a tremendous ego, may I say? And I don't say that negatively. You got a president that likes to be a little, you know, brag. Okay, fine. Get things done, and that's it. And was this a big success over the weekend? Yes, it was. But the media, I turned them all off except for Fox. I'm sorry. I was trying to get somebody, some group that were really into it, and they were into it. All of their commentators, up and down, right and left, they were there. They were having a good time. They were commenting. You know, the rain was a big downer, but they got it done. Donald Trump said, we are going to do this. You know, he took leadership. He's supposed to. He's the president. Look, he likes to be the guy in charge. And as soon as you could accept that, you might start to get cured from Trump derangement syndrome. This is a guy with a big ego. This is a guy that really wanted this thing to come off because he is the CEO, the chief executive officer of the United States of America. And he wanted everything to be successful. And does he say everything is great, everything is wonderful, everything's a big, beautiful this and a big, beautiful that? Yeah. So what? That's it. You know, don't get crazy over it. I mean, that's all I can say. And if you're on the other side, where you really support
what's going on in this country right now, but more so, did you support the celebration that took place? It was great. The red, white, and blue was all over the place. Again, folks, keep in mind, there are people in this country, a small minority, though. I don't want to take up what CNN is saying and MSNBC, that the majority of the people in this country are unhappy. They'd rather live somewhere else. Stop it. Nobody wants to live somebody else if you have any common sense in your brain. You don't want to go anywhere. You got people from England coming over for the World Cup going, we were lied to. We were taught Americans are nasty, that Americans are unhappy, that Americans are this. Now we're finding out that you guys are hanging out and having a great time. And this is what the rest of the world is saying. And thanks to the World Cup, which, by the way, is being promoted very much so by the top guy. Should I say his name again? Yeah, Donald. Donnie. He's the one that's promoting this stuff. And he's the one that's, you know, getting the ball rolling. And I'm glad that we have certain networks that just got into the party over the weekend, because it was a great party. Again, the rain, and that was a big problem, the thunderstorm, but they're able to get it off. You know, they were saying, oh, there was one criticism I heard on MSNBC. Trump made everybody wait. I was laughing so hard. He made everybody wait. Do you think that Donald Trump created the thunder and the dangerous lightning that was going on? And yet the media, particularly on the left, is saying that. They're saying that he made people wait and that people had to go home. They had little kids. My God, Donald, he didn't do any of that. In fact, if anything, he didn't cancel it. He said, we're going to have it. We're going to wait till the rain stops. I mean, he has some inroads to the U.S. meteorology. I'm trying to say it. He had very much control of that in terms of finding out what the weather was going to be. And he found out what the weather was going to be. And it was going to clear up by 10 o'clock. And it did. And they had the fireworks and they had the drum speech and then the flyovers. Americans got to see their tax dollars at work. Those beautiful planes and what they're able to accomplish. It's amazing. You know, it reminded me, going back to World War II, the history of World War II, when all of a sudden America got itself in gear and started building the planes and the tanks and the ships, and the Germans couldn't even compete. In fact, Hitler didn't even believe it. Said it's a lie. America's not doing all of that. Well, America was doing that, Adolf. And that's why you were relegated to the heap of losers. You know what I'm talking about. So it was American technology, American industry, all got together and put it all together. And then we got to see it up in the skies, all the different flyovers that were taking place. The American military folks were all there, the tall ships going down the East River. You know, people just having a good time. Americans all getting together and everybody talking to one another. Everybody showing a sense of unity. And it turned out the way I wanted it to. Not among our elected officials, because they were just, so many of them were such downers over this. You know, they were, this whole thing, Trump, it's all about Trump, it's all about Trump. That's what they were saying. It wasn't all about Trump. Stop it. The good thing about the existence of a Donald Trump is that he promoted this thing. He wanted this thing to come off the way it was, and that it wasn't about him. It was about America. He couldn't even make it about him if he wanted to, because we all talked about the freedoms in this country. And so did many of the visitors, as I said before, from Europe, saying the same exact thing, that America is an amazing, amazing country. So if you should walk away with anything about this weekend, I think it's all about the one single word of pride, taking pride in the red, white, and blue, taking pride in Americans' existence and so on, and the evolution of our democracy from its very beginnings, and how crude it was, folks, and how we morphed into something where we are today. And we could have that diverse society that we have with the tranquility that is important. There were bad things. The crime problems were still going on over the weekend, Chicago and New York. We're going to talk about all of that. But that's the nature of what we still need to do in order to form a more perfect union. We're going to take a short break. Tony Coates coming up next. And then we got Jay Oliver. And we'll take some phone calls at the 1:35 hour. We'll be right back.

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2: For 103.9 LI News Radio, I'm Jay Oliver. The reviews in and America's 250th was spectacular on Long Island. Around 270,000 spectators did take in the Jones Beach Air Show this year, the event headlined by the United States Navy's Blue Angels, who performed a spectacular air show, and that for the crowds along the shoreline. Situation of a state of emergency, that's right, Long Island officials declaring that all in preparation for more severe weather. Residents still cleaning up from this past weekend storm, now bracing for more storms over the next couple of days, and the potential for more damage. Saturday storms caused flash flooding. Also, power outages damaged to homes and businesses and road closure. And while Nassau County State of Emergency was set to expire tomorrow morning at 6 a.m., Suffolk County Executive Ed Romaine declared the county's declaration to expire in 30 days. For 103.9 LI News Radio, I'm Jay Oliver. 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For more info, go to lisvh.com.
3: ABC News, I'm Brian Clark. FIFA is allowing U.S. soccer star Flo Balogun to play in tonight's World Cup game against Belgium. He was sent to miss the game for a red card he received in the last game against Bosnia. President Trump was asked today if he played a role in FIFA's decision.
4: All I did was ask for a review. I didn't say you have to do this.
3: He made that request in a conversation with FIFA's president Gianni Infantino, and now other countries, including Belgium, are not happy. Belgium says it wants more information about why FIFA made the decision. The game kicks off in Seattle at 8 Eastern. President Trump tonight travels to Turkey for a NATO summit. Ukraine will be a major issue. Overnight, 21 people were killed in Russian strikes. Microsoft is cutting 4,800 jobs. Its Xbox division will be hit hard. It's trimming about 20% of its workforce. Xbox's CEO says the business is not healthy. Charlie Kirk's accused killer, Tyler Robinson, will be in a Utah court today as prosecutors present evidence against him. This is ABC News.
5: Well, the LI News Radio Weather Center will have showers and a couple of thunderstorms today, tonight, and Tuesday. High today, 82. Low tonight, 66. Tuesday's high, 84. Most cloud, leftover shower, thunderstorm Tuesday night, low 64. Partly sunny Wednesday, the high 86. Wednesday night, partly cloudy, low 66. Thursday, you'll have mostly sunny skies, high 90. Friday is going to be sunny with a high of 92. From the LI News Radio Weather Center, I'm Jim Rinaldi.
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18: And once again, welcome back. Moving right along. What do we do on Mondays? 12:35. Anthony Coates is with us. The voice of moderation. And that's what we talk a lot about. So much crazy stuff going on. But I'm on a high, folks, if you can tell. It's not the coffee. I'm on a high. That fireworks display in Washington, unbelievable. The air show, I got to see where our tax dollars were going. You know what those planes cost? You don't even want to know. So expensive. But at the same time, American technology at its best. That's what, as I said earlier, that's why we won World War II. Because we out-teched the enemy. Not on day one, but by day 30 and 60. When we had to tell Henry Ford, stop making your damn cars and stop building tanks and planes. And he did, because he kind of had to. And then next thing you know, we were outdoing the technology, the industry, the military industrial complex, put ourselves in gear, and we won World War II. Well, we're still doing the same thing. Drones and the planes and so on. All on display. America 250. Exciting weekend, folks. It's everything it was advertised to be. Anthony Coates, do you share my enthusiasm?
19: Yeah, I do. And let me say, in terms of history, that one of the moments we never discuss. Oh, and first, let me say, how are you, Tom?
18: I'm doing well. I'm excited. It's a great week. Okay. It's a great weekend. It's a great weekend.
19: Let me say one of the things about history that we really should come back to is that when we were so brutally attacked by the Japanese at Pearl Harbor, and FDR got up before the Congress and said, we're going to produce, and the numbers were just astronomical. That he spoke about, and planes and hardware and material and tanks. And yeah, and there were murmurs in the halls of Congress that this guy's just crazy. And you're right. I mean, how did we beat Germany and Japan in World War II? We just overwhelmed them. We just turned on the American fighting machine, and we came together as a people, and that's where, you know, when we hark back and we say that when we put our heads down, we can accomplish anything. That's what we remember. Now, I think it's important that we keep that edge up always to remain the home of the free and by being the land of the brave. And so we turned on the machine. We came together as one, as a country. And so don't bet against America when America wants to do something. I say it all the time, is America can be as big as it wants, anytime it wants, and it's time to be big again.
18: And that's, you know, again, I think that was a good theme over the weekend and so on. Yeah, the only sadness I had is things I was predicting for the last 3 weeks, is that you're going to get the left, the people that are just so obsessed with Donald Trump. I said, give it a rest. You know, Donald Trump is the president. He's going to be the top cheerleader. He's certainly a little bit of an egotist, a lot big of an egotist. He certainly somehow likes to brag about things. Some of it he makes up. But, you know, get over it already. Take a chill pill. You know, look at the state of the country. Look at the fact I think we hit 53,000 trading shares today. The stock market's doing pretty good. Gasoline prices are coming down all over, of course, what happened, you know, with the Iranian situation that went on. We took a little bit of a side road. But at the same time, things are looking better. And this guy is going to be the top cheerleader, but it wasn't about him. And yet, in spite of all of the good feeling that was going on, I did take Fox off for a little bit. I wanted to see what the other media was saying about it. And they were blaming Donald Trump. I don't want to say they were blaming him for the thunderstorm, but they were. They said, oh, he's making people stay up. You've got little kids there. He's still going to do his speech and the fireworks and so on. There was lightning. It was a dangerous situation. I forget what it is. The number of people in this country killed every year by lightning strikes. It's horrific. It's a big number. And they knew that. The officials over there knew that. So they evacuated the whole area there for a couple of hours. So instead of starting around 9 o'clock or 10 o'clock, it started around 11 o'clock and so on. So they did that. But the media had to blame Trump. You see, he's a failure. He couldn't even do this. I don't know. Why did they do that, Tony? Very disheartening.
19: Well, I think, you know, for as long as politics has existed, you know, I don't think it's the left or the right. I think it's the ins or the outs. Is I think that, you know, the outs, whomever they are at any given point in time, you know, tend to root against things, and the ins tend to tell you everything is good. Look, fair is fair is that Donald Trump teased this all the way through, that this was going to be the biggest Trump rally ever. And that's where I have to part company with the guy, is that, no, this is the biggest American rally ever. This isn't a Trump rally. This has nothing to do with the president. And if you go back to what you and I lived through, the bicentennial in 1976, you know, Gerald Ford was very circumspect. This wasn't a political event. It was all about the United States of America. People felt better about it. We also live in a more polarized time than we did then. So, the hoots and the hollers, you know, I mean, it was insane over the weekend, is that there were thunderstorms and lightning. It was brutal. People should have had to retreat. I don't blame the president for trying to pull it all together at the end of the evening as late as he could. And if it meant calling back people, look, the people came back willingly. The show is very American, right? The show should go on. So he did. And, you know, and equally crazy was there was a MAGA commentator who over the weekend said that it was Democrats were bioengineering the clouds so that it would rain. I mean, that's how crazy we've become as a country.
18: It is.
19: There's a conspiracy theory for everybody. I don't want to put a damper on it. It was made you proud to be an American, and it's in the books, and we've made it 250 years. Nobody thought we'd get here. John Adams said in a letter to Abigail Adams, right as the Declaration was signed, that he hoped that this would be a time that we would celebrate for centuries to come.
18: Yep.
19: And he said specifically with fireworks and parades and music, and we are. And a quarter of a thousand years later, that's exactly what we're doing, and we're thriving as a country. And so I don't care what the naysayers say, it was a fun day to be an American.
18: You know what I think really won out the day is watching all the people. And they were just regular people, Tony Coates. They weren't politicians. They weren't screaming about this and screaming about that. And I'm laughing saying this. It was just regular people. Talking, strangers. I spoke to some people that were down there at the mall. And everybody was talking to everybody. And they were trading stories about their families. And when their families came to the country in the early part of the 1900s, we had a New York has had a lot of immigration. I looked at my own grandparents and what ship they came over. My grandfather came over, I think, in 19. I looked it up. 19. You can get that, by the way, folks. You can look up the archives of Rikers Island right on your phone. And if you have a parent or grandparent that came over, and my paternal grandfather came over in 1909. And my maternal grandfather came over in 1906, and their names were right there. And you know, that's America. And yet we look at it at the 250th anniversary, and you see people just having a good time, talking to one another. Nobody's screaming, yelling, you know, F this and F that. Nobody was doing that. They were having a great time. And I think we got to recognize that in reality, we are a great country with a great people. And we're being told this by visitors from Europe who are going to the World Cup. They're saying they were lied to by their own. I mean, I'm talking about the Western democracies. They said we had no idea America was like this. And yet, and the one after another, they're saying we're here for the World Cup, but you guys are incredible. You're friendly. You're wonderful people. You got Walmart. You got all these different shopping malls, and it's almost like a holiday when you walk into a Walmart or you walk into a Camping World or something like this. We take it for granted, and I'm talking about people from England and Germany and Italy and Spain. I'm talking about the Western democracies right now, and yet it made me think, and I think it's making a lot of Americans think, that maybe we ought to put this nonsense aside, because maybe the leaders like the Chuck Schumers and Hakeem Jeffries, and I'll put some Republicans in there too, the Mike Johnsons and the Donald Trumps and the J.D. Vances. You know, maybe we ought to just come together, because that's really what the real people are, and that's what our elected representatives should be. So, I don't know. That's what I walked away with, Tony Coates. What say you?
19: Well, a few thoughts. One is that you get a fresh set of perspective when you view it through the eyes of the people, particularly the people that are here for the World Cup, is that they're here, they're trotting our streets, they're looking at the American way of life, and they like what they see, because the American people are a friendly, giving, funny, fun group of can-do people. And I think once the barriers come down is that people are realizing that the real America, that Americans are great people. Often when I get off the show with you is that I'll go out, I'll grab a cup of coffee, I'll walk around town, and the people are always so far ahead of the politicians and the headlines is that, you know, the people by and large are good. They're fun to be around. You know, you can have great conversation and get a rise out of everyday people in your villages, in your towns, in your hamlets on the island and across the country. And so, I Eisenhower had said, if the people will lead, the leaders will follow. Often the leaders are way behind the people. And I think that if you get into the doom loop of, I don't care what station you listen to or what your political bent is, if you get into the doom loop, I used to be a newspaper publisher. I understand that, you know, that people like, touchy, dicey news. And so you can get caught up in that. You have to walk away. You got to walk away and see real people. There was something I saw today, a statistic that across every age group, because people work from home a lot, because people don't go out as much, because people are glued to their phones, because food can be delivered directly to your home, people are spending less and less time socializing with other people. I think you got to get out there and you got to see the real America. You get in a car and you drive, you know, do it early in the morning or do it late. Don't sit in midday traffic, but get on a car and get up the Throgs Neck and go up to upstate New York and see real people. and drive west and see people from other states, and drive south, and you find that people are very giving, they're very loving, they're good strangers, and so that's the real America, and that's what we should never
18: lose. You know, though, Tony, because we deserve better. We deserve better with the people that are supposed to do our bidding. And I'm talking about our elected officials. And we're not getting that right now. And that's where my anger is coming out. I want to put this just out. In the last year, the number of employers, the job creators in New York City alone, was about 8,000 have left. Roughly about 892 companies have officially relocated to other states because of high taxes, increased regulations, and steep commercial rents. Because Mandami stood out in front of that penthouse and said, see this, he's a part-time resident, you know, we shouldn't do that. And then we get callers on this show, tax the rich, tax the rich. Well, they're leaving, okay? And this, by the way, the numbers I'm reading to you right now came from the IRS, because these companies are now creating their new tax structure in places like North Carolina, Florida, and Texas. And it's an estimated $47 billion in income has left New York as companies packed up and moved in the last 3 years, but more so in the last year, because we are now switching to socialism, where government takes money in and then gives it to people so that they don't have to pay for the bus. They don't have to pay for their apartments. They don't have to pay for childcare and whatever, and food, whatever else they want. Well, that's all nice if you live in Havana and you're sitting on a chair in front of a broken down apartment. But this is New York City. So these numbers are out there. To me, this is critical. So the next time you want to tax the rich, okay, think about it. $47 billion have left New York City's in income, has left New York City. Now, what does that mean? The people listening right now? Well, guess what? Your governor and your state legislature is going to keep giving more money because money is leaving New York City, because they're chasing them out with socialism and they're bringing in tax dollars. Who's paying for the tax dollars? The people from Nassau and Suffolk County are seeing it. They're going to be seeing it even more. This is a disgrace. And Mandami got elected. I think we deserve better, but maybe we don't, because who elected Mandami? The people of the city of New York. What say you?
19: Well, you've included an awful lot in that kitchen sink. And so I think you have to break it down bit by bit. Is that, why are people, you know, where are jobs going? Is that the jobs that are leaving New York in large measure, many of them are going abroad. And that's because people will work for slave wages in other countries.
18: But, you know, Tony, I got the numbers right there. I got the numbers of the company, Citadel, Apollo Global Management, J.P. Morgan Chase. Has more people working in Texas than they did along Wall Street. Yeah, you know, they're and it's Texas, North Carolina, and Florida. They're not going abroad. They're just going to other states that say, hey, we want you here.
19: Okay. Yeah, no, let me finish. Is that, you know, a lot of them are going abroad, so they get lumped into the statistics. And many are going to states with much less regulation and much less, expenses, living expenses. And I think that that's a legitimate issue that New York has to assess when it's deciding which state it's going to compete with and for what kind of jobs. And let's also be fair that there is tech job creation that's been taking place. You know, crescents of upstate New York are booming with the technologies of tomorrow, and we have to recognize that too. But no doubt about it, New York is a net negative when it comes to jobs, and those jobs in some measure are being exported to other states, and I think the state has to address it. Let's also be clear that I don't think that they're leaving because of socialism. Because this New York State and other states aren't socialist places. We're going to be festooned. The president gave a preview the other day, you know, with this talk about communism and socialism. And I think we could be really clear about what these terms are. You know, some would say Social Security is socialism. Communism is actually government ownership of industry. And quite honestly, if I'm a voice of moderation, I got to be reasonable and say, you know who the biggest communist is? Donald Trump is. you know, since when is the United States buying industries or taking a piece of industries? We're seizing pieces of industries. Under Donald Trump, we're actually, you know, we're buying corporations. We're holding corporations as the United States of America. That's communism. And so, you know, I think that's something where I'm a member of Congress, I'd be addressing. But your point overall is, you know, how does New York compete? And I think that that has more to do with incompetence than it has to do with any particular, brand of ideology. Is that I don't think we're losing jobs because of socialism. We're losing jobs because the city of New York and the state of New York can't get things done. They can't build the infrastructure that's necessary. They can't deliver services in a manageable way. Look at Long Island. There's no socialism on Long Island. In fact, Republicans / conservatives have control for Long Island for virtually all the time I've been alive. But you know what you have? The highest freaking taxes and the highest utility rates anywhere in the world. That has nothing to do with socialism. It has to do with bad delivery of service. And what's the bad delivery of service? How long are we going to talk about combining school districts and their functions?
18: And you're right about, let's say, if we're going to do, let's say, scholarly definitions of socialism, communism, capitalism. But at the same time, the city of New York has not created a business-friendly environment. And whereas conservatives tend to say, hey, listen, come here. We're going to give you tax incentives. We're going to give you some land to build your plants. We'll give you hiring incentives and so on. That's a business-friendly environment. They're not doing it here. They're raising commercial rates for these people.
19: I'm not disagreeing with that part of what you have to say, is that I think that New York, but I don't think it's because of socialism or conservatism.
18: I understand that, yeah.
19: I think it's because of incompetence, is that you know, Long Island needs to buckle down and Long Island needs to do something about its school levy. It needs to do something about the fact that it can't deliver utilities. And that has nothing to do with ideology. It has to do with competence.
18: But isn't New York City the cog of the wheel that's running the whole state? Because it is. And it's going to cost us money. Nassau, Suffolk County, Onondaga County, Westchester County, Sullivan County. They're all going to be supporting New York City. While $47 billion is lost.
19: Be able to run a subway. You know, they can do it all over the world. New York should be able to, you know, between the MTA and all of the special districts and other taxes. I guess we'll be played out.
18: Believe it or not, we're out of time. Always goes quick. Tony, we'll talk to you again next week. Thank you, my friend.
19: Sounds good. Thanks, Tom.
18: Okay, we're going to take a short break. When we get back, let's talk to Jay Oliver. So much going on. Imagine $47 billion has left in income, has left New York. Amazing. We'll be right back.

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3: 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North Shore, South Shore, all the news from our island in one place. 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
4: Well, 103.9 LI News Radio. I'm Jay Oliver. Long Island officials are declaring a state of emergency. It's all in preparation for more severe weather. Residents are still cleaning up from this past weekend's storms. And they're still bracing for more storms over the next couple of days. And the potential for more damage. Saturday storms caused flash flooding, power outages, damaged homes and businesses, and road closures. Avalanche County state of emergency is set to expire tomorrow at 6 a.m. Sub-County Executive Ed Romaine declared the county's declaration will expire in 30 days. One man dead, another seriously injured at two separate fireworks incidents in Suffolk over the weekend. 37-year-old Gabriel Reyes Arresto was killed. That's when he lit a firework that struck him in the head during a party at his home in East Sycamore Street. He was pronounced dead at the scene. Meanwhile, in Smithtown, Callahan's Beach, 45-year-old man was hit in the face with a firework that he lit, and he's hospitalized now with serious injuries. For 103.9 LI News Radio, I'm Jay Oliver. 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For more info, go to lisvh.com.
5: ABC News, I'm Chuck Sievertson. The Belgian Soccer Federation demands an explanation from FIFA about a decision to let a U.S. forward play tonight at the World Cup despite getting a red card in his previous game. President Trump phoned the head of soccer's governing body about it.
6: All I did was ask for a review. I didn't say you have to do this.
5: The man accused of killing conservative influencer Charlie Kirk in Utah last September is set to appear in front of a judge this week for evidence and testimony against him. Tyler Robinson has not entered a plea. Tonight, the president will fly the new Air Force One overseas for the first time to a two-day NATO summit in Turkey. For the first time, President Trump rang the opening bell for the New York Stock Exchange and NASDAQ from the Oval Office in the White House. Celebrated the launch of Trump Accounts, a new tax-advantaged savings account for children in the U.S. Total deaths in Ukraine from overnight Russian air attacks are now at least 21. This is ABC News.
7: On the LI News Radio Weather Center, we'll have showers and a couple of thunderstorms today, tonight, and Tuesday. High today, 82. Low tonight, 66. Tuesday's high, 84. Most cloud, leftover shower, thunderstorm Tuesday night, low 64. Partly sunny Wednesday, the high 86. Wednesday night, partly cloudy, low 66. Thursday, you'll have mostly sunny skies, high 90. Friday's going to be sunny with a high of 92. From the LI News Radio Weather Center, I'm Jim Rinaldi.
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0: 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Check us out on the web. 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
1: 10 years ago, my son died from a fentanyl overdose. 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
9: And once again, welcome back. Moving right along, this segment of our program is being brought to you by the Suffolk County Police Benevolent Association, the PBA. 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Suffolk County, one of the safest counties in the country, PBA takes pride in its strong belief in our security. They have honored our fallen heroes and contribute greatly to our suburban way of life. Need to know more? Write to that website, folks, www.suffolkcountypba.org. Lou Cervillo, President. Every other Monday we have with us L.I. in the A.M.'s, the voice of L.A. News Radio, Jay Oliver. This is an exciting week after an exciting weekend. A lot to talk about. But anyhow, let's say hello to Jay Oliver. Hey, Jay.
10: Sir, great having you. What a weekend. What a week.
9: Well, that's my first question here. What were you thinking? I'm psyched. I was watching the fireworks and the speech, but more important, I was watching the crowds and the interaction of the crowds with the media. There was a lot of happy people in America. It's like amazing. We got a great country. We should just forget about all our elected officials and just focus in on the folks. What do you say, Jen?
10: Yeah, proud to be an American. It's Tale of Two Cities. If you watch Ma'am Danny's lovely speech on Friday, of all places, from the desk of the great George Washington, and to spew that venom and hatred, my God. You know, he talks about the ineptitude of the United States of America with all its flaws. What about the good stuff? I mean, come on. Zoran, wake up. Wake up. How do you think you got to where you were? Because of accomplishment. You're the youngest mayor of the largest city in the United States of America. And he's giving us that garbage. An utter disgrace. And then on the other hand, you had a speech of Donald Trump. I mean, how much more I tell you the truth, I couldn't get enough. I could not get enough on Saturday night. I had some people over, saw a little fireworks action, Tom. I couldn't get enough. I stayed up for the speech, stayed up for the fireworks. The people, because of the rain, turned away. I'll tell you, one of the best things about Saturday night is flipping the channel. I saw all the networks. And I love what Fox did. Yeah. During the rain delay, they went to some sort of a bunker. Inside that bunker, media, World War II heroes, talking with 101, 102-year-old individuals who experienced it all. You know, has this inequality that it was just so amazing. You know, some of them, one guy actually saying, God bless America, God bless this guy, he's 103.
9: Yeah.
10: You know, singing songs. You know, going back to the 50s and just recreating. And I mean, if you didn't feel American over the weekend, you know what? Call your travel agent and book a place to leave. I mean, quite frankly, that's what I meant. You had a tale of two cities. The garbage that was spewing from Mam Denny and what we saw over the weekend elsewhere. Incredible.
9: Yeah. That left, I'm going to start to call them the dark left. Oh, the dark far left. They don't see anything good. It's all bad. It's all negative. And we'll be talking about that in the weeks to come, particularly leading up to November and so on. But today is a great day. It's a great day for us, for you and I, Jay, to look back and to give some sort of an analysis of what took place. And, the flyovers to show American might. You know, if you knew anything about World War II, you know that that's when it got started. You know, in 1939, when Hitler invaded Poland, certainly we were not involved in the war, that our industrial capacity was ranked number 18 behind Poland, which lost to the Nazis in like 3 weeks. But we picked that up. We showed that. So when you saw the flyovers that took place over the weekend, and American technology is absolutely incredible, and how the American people appreciate that. So if we could eliminate these elected officials on both sides, the ones that, you know, are causing a lot of the diversity the diversity of negativism, I should say, then you could see what a great country America was. It was time for the people to take over. And, you know, of course, they're going to go up against Donald Trump. But look, he's the president. He's the one that wanted to see a big party, and he got what he wanted. It was a big party. There was a love fest going on with the red, white, and blue. And you could say all you want about it, as negative as it is and so on, but I think we did well, you know, when it comes right down to it. Jay?
10: Yeah, listen, the inclement weather was not going to halt the festivities. He, you know, he even told you if I had to come out 4 a.m. and one person is outfield, he's going to give the speech and light the fireworks. Listen, it was incredible. And even if you didn't like Trump, I said this morning on the show, Tom, how great would it have been? You know, you get a Hakeem Jeffries, a Chuck Schumer on that stage, you know, with the John Thunes and Mike Johnsons of the world. It wasn't going to happen. But you know what? It is what it is. You know, and for Tony Coates, by the way, to call what he called Trump a communist, I mean, what a disgrace. I mean, Tony, come on, wake up. And to talk about socialism, like, you don't think socialism is dangerous? You don't think what happened on June 23rd, Tony, is dangerous? What we saw, you know, especially in a man, Danny, and touting those three clowns in Valdez and Chevalier and that fraud of frauds, Brad Landa. Are you kidding me? Are you kidding me? I mean, well, what does he think socialism is, for crying out loud? You know, what are you doing with socialism, Tony? Socialism is dangerous. It's very dangerous. What we saw the last couple of weeks, you know, at Colorado, the primary, Maine, Texas, California, what happened here in New York, you don't think that's dangerous? You don't think that's a possible lead, what they're all talking about as far as authoritarianism, you know, eliminating private property, controlling everything? That's not a dangerous situation? I mean, what are we talking about here? That this country was built on the mindset of potential, of greatness, of what we can be. Socialism eliminates all that stuff.
9: Yeah, it does.
10: Because it's controlled, it's regulated. You take away the mindset of believing and being in a potential greatness situation. It's what we

0: happened. In New York City, 892 companies. Let me say that again, Jay. 892 companies have officially relocated their headquarters to other states because of this high taxes, increased regulation. So you may say, oh, I don't care. I like socialism. Jay, $47 billion in income is being lost in New York City. $47 billion, not million, billion dollars, which represents almost 33% of their entire budget. People better wake up, particularly if you're a New York City resident or a Nassau or Suffolk resident, because when Governor Hochul keeps giving more money to New York City to make up for the $47 billion of income loss, which derives income to the city, then we're going to be paying a lot more. And that's going to happen. So the next time you get on the air and you talk to people and they say to you that we got to tax the rich, tax the rich, tax the rich, we're going to tax the rich so much that they're all going to be in, and apparently, as far as Florida, scooped up 341 companies from New York City alone. Texas took 187. North Carolina took 129. In spite of what people are saying, they're going overseas. They're not going overseas. They're going down I-95. Okay, and they're employing people down there. And if we don't wake up to that, we as New Yorkers don't wake up to that, there'll be an economic crisis in New York State like you have never believed. Because as goes New York City, so goes New York State. And Kathy Hochul, the state legislature, if they don't jump on the financial bus here, we're going to be in a lot of trouble. Mandami has already made it clear. He's already stood out in front of one of those companies that I'm talking about right now and told the CEO, you're not here most of the time. Why should you have a $248 million penthouse? Think about that. How stupid that is. Okay. But anyhow, that's the problem, Jay.
1: It's a disgrace. And, you know, we had on the governor today, Tom, on this morning.
0: Oh.
1: More people. Listen on the replay.
0: I will. Tonight. I will. I didn't hear it.
1: I touched upon this. By the way, and how did that work out with Ken Griffin and the Citadel? How did that work out?
0: Yeah.
1: You know?
0: He's one of the companies that wants to leave.
1: How did that work out?
0: Yeah.
1: How did that, you know, I asked her, I said, is it beneficial to bail out the city on $5.5 billion worth? You know, how do we get a budget from going 268 to 277 billion? And of course, you know, the island pays for a lot of this stuff. You know, what about the bailouts to some of these other Democrat-run cities across the state? I can go on and on. Besides New York City, Buffalo, Yonkers, Albany, Rochester, Syracuse, Mount Vernon, City of Auburn. How much more do we have to take of this nonsense, folks? It's unsustainable. What's going on right now? And it's got to change. Got to change. Governor's on the island today. You know, what about the $150 million or so pledged to hook up the railroad to MacArthur Airport? Now, that might be in play. You know, maybe it's, you know, a town board situation, as she pointed out. We'll talk about that. I have Eddie Romaine coming on tomorrow. We'll figure that one out. But the bottom line is, it is unsustainable as far as these constant bailouts. Oh, let me tell you about the MTA. That's another hour and a half conversation with what happened there. And to avert that strike of the LIRR, are you kidding me? You know, I mean, how much more do we got to take of this crap?
0: Yeah. You know, to me, I think they're doing us, the people that elect them, whether you vote for them or not, they are our elected officials. They're doing such a disservice to the people of the state of New York. They're being driven by Mandami. I have to give him credit because he's been able to create a movement in New York State, particularly New York City, that has actually transcended itself to Colorado and other sections of the country to convince people that this is the right way to go when they're almost clueless to what really motivates a good economy. And that's capital. And that's what it's all about. But they're not looking at it that way. It's all about taxing people, particularly in their minds, the wealthy that are skedaddling out. And thank God that we live in a country that has 50 separate entities. So these companies could make a decision that we're not one monolithic economy. And many people don't realize that. So let's just get out of New York, get out of Colorado, get out of California, which is where they're all going. And I'm reading the states that got Citadel, by the way, that you had mentioned, Apollo Global Management, J.P. Morgan.

0: Morgan Chase, they all went to three states, and that's Florida, Texas, and North Carolina. And that's where they're going. And to a large extent, you can't blame them. And we deserve better, but you're certainly not going to get it from Mandami. He's on a mission. He's on a mission to create the free housing and so on and so forth. The free housing, by the way, is going to be paid by the forgotten middle class. And then we're all going to be wondering, where's our money going? Why are they taxing us so much? I got to look for some real estate in Florida or whatever you're going to think you're going to do, because you're going to have to leave. And then what happens to the real estate you have on Long Island? How bad is it finally going to get when right now the market is great? And the market is great because it's still a great state. But eventually, when this stuff gets out, $47 billion in lost income to New York City alone, it is something that people have to consider. And they have to consider and how they vote in November. But if we vote them all back in, which could happen, then I guess we deserve what we get. I don't know how else to put it, Jay.
1: It's dangerous. It's outright. And listen, if you're not concerned, you know, you're out of your mind. I am very concerned, especially what happened in Colorado with that Killoffs, you know, Merrick Killoffs. I mean, you see the nonsense she's spewing? The hatred, the venom, you know, the situation with Israel, no wonder the anti-Semitism never stops here. Yep. I mean, look what you have going on here. Look at Chevalier and Valdez. You know, wiping my hands on the, I'm going to wipe my hands on the flag. Really?
0: The American flag, yep.
1: You want to do that to the American flag? Is that right? What an absolute disgrace. And it's downright dangerous what's going on here, okay? You know, socialism, folks, do a deep dive. Is it good for the Soviet Union? Is that what's good for this world? Is it good for what happened in Venezuela? Venezuela, excuse me. Is it good? You know, as far as these freedoms that have been lost, this stagnation, this chaos, is that really the right way to go? You know, listen, economic ruins await if we continue on this road. I'm telling you, it's diabolical. What we saw on June 23rd, it is frightening beyond belief in the state of New York, okay? And it's not just a one, two, three-state type of deal. We've seen it all over this country, east, west, north, and south. We saw it in Texas. We saw it in Maine. How did you like good old Grand Platner? How did you like Remnant out in California? Now going against Bass. Oh, by the way, what happened to Mr. Pratt? Okay? What happened to him? Okay? And what happened to New York? What happened way back as far as how Mamdani got into Gracie Mansion? Think about it. I called it a movement. People thought I was nuts for calling it a movement. It's a movement. Okay? Not a cult. Not yet, at least. But it is a movement that needs to be stifled.
0: Now, don't forget about Tallarico. He's still trying to keep count
1: yep.
0: on how many genders there are. You see, people are crazy. They're absolutely crazy. And he's not polling that bad. We'll have to see. We'll have to see how it ends up. You know, this whole idea of socialism, and one thing I have to say about Tony Coates, that you can't take the literal sense of socialism and apply it to the socialists today, because they don't really understand what it is. But there is a...
1: What do you call Trump a communist? Are you kidding me?
0: Yeah. I mean, well, come on, Tony, that's what I mean. It's not, you know, we have the strongest economy in the world, and it's not going to be destroyed by people who have no idea what they're talking about. But what they are talking about is a social agenda. You know, we've got to hate, we've got to be anti-Semitic because we're supporting the Palestine and Israel is a country that is preaching genocide. So therefore it is okay, to put out the type of violence that you are. Mandami opened up the synagogues so that you could protest there. And in their minds, protest is not just standing across the street with a sign. Protest is the use of force and the use of violence. We have seen that. I'm not just making that up. So now all of a sudden, who would ever think that this happened just yesterday. The former Ku Klux Klan Grand Wizard David Duke has praised New York City Mayor Zohan Mandami and Chevalier, whatever her name is, and saying that he shares their criticism. Of course, they're anti-Jewish. Of course a KKK member is going to be anti-Semitic, anti-Jewish. You know, they walk hand in hand with the Nazis, the real Nazis. And then Duke also expressed the fact that she's opposed, and I have to laugh at this, interracial marriage coming from people in the Democratic Party. How could this be, Jay? How could it be?
1: Look where it's coming from. It's coming from a Ku Klux Klux Klan Grand Wizard himself. It's crazy. It's crazy. And you listen, we've been speaking about Chevalier winning that 13th district on the 23rd. We've been speaking about this stuff. You know, I mean, it's ridiculous. You know, she's attacking black men and Arab men for fetishing the ugly colonizer women. Can you imagine this quote? That is a quote! And winning praise! Winning praise from that David Duke, that moron! Are you kidding me? But this is what has permeated this sick, sick thinking in our society. You know, I ask myself, why do we get upset over this? You know, I can just kind of sit back, you know, water up a duck's back. I don't know, man. I tell you, you know, if we stop talking about it, that's when it becomes worse. But if we continue to denounce this type of bigotry and hatred, that's the only way we win, Tom. That's it. Yeah. We have to keep talking about it. We have to implore people to vote the right way, because really the only way to change the landscape in a political sense is to vote on the right people and to get these clowns the hell out of there. And that's what we need to keep doing it.
0: Amazing when you think about it. You know, the party of women's rights, the party of the, you know, racial equality has taken a turn, 180-degree turn. You know, they're running a Grand Platinum with a Nazi tattoo, okay? They're running a woman who says she's against interracial marriage. And we can go on and on. And it's so much so that the KKK, the premier racist organization on the planet, is going with Democratic candidates. That's how bizarre it has gotten. Jay Oliver, thank you very much. We'll talk to you again in 2 weeks.
1: Thank you, pal. Take care now.
0: Okay, we're going to take a short break. We got one quick call, folks, that we're going to be taking, but we're going to take your phone call. So our number is 631-451-1039 when we get back.

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1: Hey, it's Steve Orandello, one of the owners of Hozio, coming back at you after 17 years. 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
3: 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And in case you missed it, you will hear an excerpt of conversation between Governor Kathy Hochul and myself. 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
3: For 103.9 LI News Radio. I'm Jay Oliver. The MTA investigating after someone was hit by a Long Island Railroad train yesterday. It happened east of Sable on the Montauk Branch. Late Wednesday afternoon, service was suspended for several hours for reopening. After 9 o'clock last night, circumstances surrounding the incident, well, they are limited. A Kings Point man now facing up to 25 years in prison for stealing two Harlem brownstones valued at $4.7 million. Joseph McConney was convicted on two counts of criminal possession of stolen property, as well as one count of scheme to defraud. Court documents detail McConney's long-running real estate fraud scheme. That included fake deeds, forged documents, and shell companies he used, and that to take over the properties. In one case, Attorney General Letitia James said McConney forced an elderly resident from her home into a shelter so he could obtain a $3 million brownstone. For 103.9 LI News Radio, I'm Jay Oliver. Today's news update brought to you by the Town of Islip Industrial Development Agency, where Long Island gets down to business.
6: ABC News, I'm Chuck Sievertson. The Belgian Soccer Federation demands an explanation from FIFA about a decision to let a U.S. forward play tonight at the World Cup despite getting a red card in his previous game. President Trump phoned the head of soccer's governing body about it.
7: All I did was ask for a review. I didn't say you have to do this.
6: The man accused of killing conservative influencer Charlie Kirk in Utah last September is set to appear in front of a judge this week for evidence and testimony against him. Tyler Robinson has not entered a plea. Tonight, the president will fly the new Air Force One overseas for the first time to a two-day NATO summit in Turkey. For the first time, President Trump rang the opening bell for the New York Stock Exchange and NASDAQ from the Oval Office in the White House. Celebrated the launch of Trump Accounts, a new tax-advantaged savings account for children in the U.S. Total deaths in Ukraine from overnight Russian air attacks are now at least 21. This is ABC News.
8: The LI News Radio Weather Center will have showers and a couple of thunderstorms today, tonight, and Tuesday. High today, 82. Low tonight, 66. Tuesday's high, 84. Most cloud, leftover shower, thunderstorm Tuesday night, low 64. Partly sunny Wednesday, the high 86. Wednesday night, partly cloudy, low 66. Thursday, you'll have mostly sunny skies, high 90. Friday's going to be sunny with a high of 92. From the LI News Radio Weather Center, I'm Jim Rinaldi.
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22: And once again, welcome back. Moving right along. We are taking phone calls, folks. 631-451-1039. If you're already waiting, please wait. We have a special guest that we're going to keep her on for a couple of minutes. Big doings going on over there at the Brookhaven Animal Shelter. And the vet in charge over there is, what I hear, one of the greatest vets that ever lived. She's a good friend. I've known her for many years. Haven't spoken to her in many years. And I'm talking about Dr. Ashley Caruana. Caruana, I hope I'm saying that right, Dr. Ashley Caruana. So proud of her for what her accomplishments have been, and currently the vet over there at the Brookhaven Animal Shelter. Ashley, Dr. Ashley, how are you?
23: I'm good. How are you, Tom?
22: I'm doing well. I'm glad to see that you've been doing such great things, and We've got a clinic going on over there at the Brookhaven Animal Hospital. And I wanted to put that out to the folks because, as you know, our pets are so important. I know that's something that you've had since you were just a little one. What's going on?
0: Yeah. So we have some great free rabies clinics in conjunction with the Suffolk County Health Department. We have three more clinics this summer, this Saturday, July 11th, from 9 to 1. The next one after that is August 8th, same time, 9 to 1. And then the last one is September 12th, also 9 to 1. Bring your pets. Make sure they're on a leash. If it's a dog or in a carrier, if it's a cat or ferret, that's really important because we do vaccinate the cats and ferrets. Ideally, these should be your pets. We have had some people bring some feral animals. We'll do the best we can. But definitely we want to see you. It is free for the rabies vaccine. We also offer microchipping for $40, as well as licensing your pet depending on the spay-neuter status. We can do that for you as well, as that's required by the town. And the most important thing is that we get these animals vaccinated for rabies because we have had some reports of rabies in our town and county, so we want to make sure we protect everybody. So we've been doing these clinics since I've been here at the animal shelter, and we've had some really great success. We had over 1,000 animals vaccinated at these clinics last year, and we'd like to top that number. So if we could get everybody and anybody who needs a rabies vaccine, get your pet here, get them vaccinated, and we'll go from there. I have some other programs too. You let me know.
22: All right. Yeah, Doc, give us that address again. I'm already getting text messages. People are interested.
0: Sure.
22: The address and the time, and that's for this Saturday, am I correct?
0: This Saturday coming up the 11th from 9 to 1 at Brookhaven Animal Shelter. It's 300 Horseblock Road, Brookhaven, New York. If you use a GPS, make sure it can come up Bellport. That's okay, too. Just don't go to the Farmingville location because that'll take you somewhere else. So 300 Horseblock Road, either Brookhaven or Bellport if you use the GPS.
22: Is this first come, first serve? Is that correct?
0: It is first come, first serve, though keep your pet in the car, especially on these hot days. We don't want anybody overheating. Keep them in the car with the AC. The owners will fill out some paperwork, and then we'll tell you what to do from there.
22: Okay, so we'll put this out there. Once again, Dr. Ashley Caruna, so nice to hear from you. And this is a great thing, folks. I know they did this last year. A lot of people called in and said this was going on. It's over at the Brookhaven Animal Shelter. And make sure you say hello to Dr. Ashley Caruana. I hope I'm saying that right, Caruana. And thanks, Ashley, and best of luck to you. Appreciate it. Thank you very much.
0: Thank you so much. I hope to talk to you again soon about other stuff we have going on. You just let me know.
22: And we will do that, absolutely. Animals are the most important thing here on Long Island. There's no doubt about it, as you well know. Thank you, Ashley. I appreciate it. All right, in the meantime, let's take some phone calls. We got Terry, Frank, Joey. I'm going to start with Terry. It's always ladies first. Get Terry.
1: Okay. Tony Coates, oh, my God, I can't believe you said that about Trump. Shame on you. Holy.
22: Terry, you got to understand. I mean, look, it was a great weekend. A lot of good things are happening around this country. A lot of bad things are happening. You know, again, the loss of $47 billion coming out of New York City because we got to go after the rich people, get the rich people. Well, damn, if you go after the rich people, you ain't going to have any money. And then they're going to, where do you think they're going to get the money from? They're going to go after you, Terry, and after me and everybody else. You know, so it's a hard argument to argue. So just call Trump a communist and it'll be.
1: Communist, how he runs his companies is communism.
22: Right.
1: Tony Coates said that.
22: I know he said that. I'm just saying, you got to say something. You have to say something.
1: Well, I'm saying that same on you, Tony Coates. And this thing with Ma'am Danny, shame on him. What the heck?
22: Yeah.
1: He comes in from a different country, and then he comes in here and he puts our country down, and he has his girls next to him with the bobs on their head. Give me a break with all this.
22: No, I mean, we are a country of diversity, but, you know, what works, works. And capitalism works. It works well, you know.
1: It's got a devil face, and God help us. My grandson, I just heard he's moving to Denver to go to college. He wants to be by the mountains. Isn't that where that Trilago were breaking in the apartments over there?
22: Yeah, no, that was Colorado's got its problems. It's like Minnesota. It's got its problems.
1: So that's where he's going. So good for him. I hope he does well. Thank you, Tom.
22: Thanks, sir. Appreciate it. 631-451-1039. We're going to get to everybody. We got Frank, Joey, and then we'll get to Mike. Get Frank. Frank DiNatale.
2: This is a compliment to you. Well deserved. I was very happy to listen to you pushing back on that disingenuous Democrat, Tony Coates, who now he's disavowed his party and his politics. Because Tom Shalero of your island, but Tom Shalero hit him with facts. And when you hit a socialist Democrat with facts, they start backtracking and sound like the Three Stooges. Humana, humana, humana, humana. So good job, Tom Salero.
22: Thanks, Mike. I appreciate that. But, you know, again, $47 billion in lost revenue coming out of 892 companies that have relocated out of New York City. You know, if I was a mayor of New York, I'd be calling those guys in and saying, please, please don't leave because you employ so many people. Those people are paying city income taxes. They're paying sales taxes when they buy things in the city. We can't have you leave. Could you imagine J.P. Morgan now employs more people in Texas than they do in New York City, which was the heart of the Wall Street era? Come on. What the heck is wrong? Bad government.
2: I have my last thought, Tom. I have no sympathy for New York City residents.
22: I know, but it's going to come down to us, Frank. They're going to come after us for the money. They got to make up.
2: That's when the Suffolk County legislature and our great county executive, Ed Romain, will push back.
22: They're going to have to. They got congestion prices. Where do you think most of the money's coming from congestion prices? It's coming from Long Island commuters.
2: The Republicans in Albany, State Senate, State Assembly have to push back. I realize they're in the minority in both houses, but that doesn't mean you just let stuff happen. You have to push back and publicize it. Let them know that these Democrats are doing this. They don't do it. They don't get out there and say, you know what they're doing, this and that. The only time we hear anything is when they're on your show on Thursday. That's it. I mean, anything else? No pressure.
22: It's a tough situation. It's going to be up to the people. At least switch governments over there in the governor's seat. At least if you had a Republican governor to fight a legislature that wants to do nothing more than tax, it could work. But we'll see. We'll see what happens in November. The big part.
2: Thank you, Tom.
22: Thanks, Frank. Appreciate it. We got Joey, we got Bill, and then Mike. We'll go with Mike and then Bill, but first Joey. Yeah, Joey.
3: Hey, Tom. How you doing? Happy 4th of July, man. It was awesome. Trump's amazing. I love it. But you know what, Tom, I noticed what's going on? Yeah. I got to tell you, the right is not very good at debating, you know, with stuff. And even ones that are on the news media on the right and stuff are not very good. First of all these people that keep saying tax the rich, the ones that are saying it, are filthy, filthy rich. Yeah, and the liberals. Why don't they just expose them? That guy, I don't know his name, he's got like, I don't know, 80 whatever billion dollars, and he's saying we're going to tax the rich. I don't even know who his name is. And it's a joke. And then the lady on The View got caught. Her whole family had, what do you call, they were slave owners. Like, these people need to be called out and show what frauds they are. More and more. You know how they do it? They attack everybody. They need to do it to them every day until election day. Every time they should be on TV, on the news, on the radio shows, showing everything they say and do is false because it is false. It's fake. They lie. They never worked a day in their job, and they never will work a day in their job because every politician on the left side, there might be some on the right, I'm sure there is, but 90% on the left side, all own mansions in different states everywhere. And they only make $225,000 a year. Look at AOC. She's a bartender. She's worth, 20-something million dollars already? I mean, I can go on and on and on. It's insanity. And then you have this guy that did that to the, Washington, D.C. with the pool. I hope they charge him with a federal offense and put him there for 10 years. Yeah. That's got to stop, too. It's such bull crap. And then the cops getting shot in New York City, this and that. This stuff... That's another thing about that. They talk. They put these people, in the Congress, said, and nothing ever happens. Why even bother wasting taxpayer money if you're not going to do? Because if it was the other way around, Tom, you know for a fact that they'd be. If a Republican did anything like they do, he'd be out of a job and he'd be in jail and humiliated forever for the rest of his life. That's what bothers me. They get away with whatever they want, and I don't understand why or how. And you got one man fighting the fight, which is Donald J. Trump, who's trying to stop this stuff, but they stop him in every which way, including the Supreme Court justice. I mean, it's just he got them in, and don't even go his way. That's
22: the way it's supposed to be, though, Joe. It's supposed to be that way, Joey. And I'm kind of glad that there are decisions that are being met with a truce construction, this point of view, and the interpretation of the Constitution. But you got a political party. We have a political party right now that speaks out against racism, but they get endorsed by David Duke, the KKK. Okay. And they run a guy with a Nazi tattoo. Okay. And they speak out about the Me Too movement and so on. And yet they run people that have a history of child abuse and sex abuse and so on. And this is what, you know, this is it's bizarre. It's bizarre.
3: It's bizarre. Yet, it's bizarre. And then what we did with this data centers, Tom, okay, these data centers, do you know that they burn 1 million gallons an hour and the decimal points 95% and higher? So, and it ruins the environment. I wonder where all the environment people are, and Peter and all these other people, pig. Where are they? Nowhere. Nowhere. Exactly.
22: All right, let me get to other calls there. Always a pleasure, Joey. Thank you. We got Mike over there in Rocky Point. Then we're going to get to Bill. Go ahead, Mike.
5: Tom, how are you?
22: Doing good. Doing good.
5: Tom, were you seriously talking about white supremacists? You know, like, you had them down this weekend. You had, I think they called the Patriotic Front. And it's basically the KKK, you know, down in Washington. Hey, what an absolute embarrassment, Tom. And you have a president that not only acknowledges them, he stands by them. Tells them to stand by and stand ready, whatever the hell he told them.
22: Are you talking about Mandami with David Duke and Chevalier? That's what you're talking about,
5: Tom.
22: No, he's endorsing.
5: I mean, you can try to.
22: Mike, they're standing for they're against interracial marriage. They're against, of course, the Jews in this country. We're seeing that clearly. How do you then say one side but not acknowledge the other side, which is really what's happening?
5: Tom, you do it every day on your show, Tom. I mean, okay. Are you kidding? Are you seriously asking me that question? Yeah. You do it every day on your show.
22: The Republican Party has stood beside Israel right from day one. I don't know what the Democrats are thinking. For some reason, socialism is synonymous with Israel genocide and so on. I don't get it because I don't think they understand it. But we're topsy-turvy world right now politically in this country, and it's sad. Go ahead, Mike.
5: Let me know, Tom. Let me know. I'll stand by.
22: I just did. Go ahead, because I don't want to get the bill.
5: Let me know when you're going to interrupt me again so I can just hang up the phone, Tom.
22: Okay. Well, you got it, Mike. You got to say things that at least, you know, make a little sense and so on. You know, you want to say Trump meets with the Supreme
5: Court. It doesn't mean it doesn't make sense. But you can talk over me all day.
22: You were talking about a dinner that he had in New Jersey with that kid because he was only like 21, 22. Was that misguided? But there's no credibility to that kid. But is there credibility? What are you talking about?
5: The white supremacist he pardoned, Tom. Is there credibility to that?
22: Well, he pardoned everybody. That was not oriented towards white supremacy. He said anybody arrested during January 6th is going to be released, and he pardoned everybody. You know, those that committed property crimes versus those that committed. Mike, I'm just trying to say what the facts are here. We're trying to talk about the facts.
5: I'm asking you a question, Tom.
22: What's the question?
5: White supremacists. Did that include white supremacists?
22: It included everybody. Yes, that would have. I guess are you talking about the Proud Boys? Is that what you're talking about, the Proud Boys?
5: Well, who am I talking about, Tom? Which group?
22: Are you talking about the Proud Boys?
5: Proud Boys.
22: Yeah.
5: The Oath Keepers. I don't know.
22: Yeah.
5: I don't know which group it is. Yeah.
22: To me, the KKK is a white supremacist
5: he's
22: group.
5: He's not a white supremacist. He's a good guy. He's a good guy. That's why
22: the Proud Boys and the Proud Boys are not considered a white supremacy group like David Duke. Look, David Duke is embracing Mandami. He's embracing Mandami. But he's a white supremacist.
5: Are they available for children's parties, Tom, by any chance?
22: Who's that, David Duke? I hope
5: not. White supremacists, all right? They're not white supremacists. The Proud Boys, the Oath Keepers, they're not considered white.
22: They're ultra-right groups. They're right. They're ultra-right groups. I think the head of the Proud Boys is Hispanic, a person of color. So I don't know how you would say that. Yeah, the head of there. I forgot his name.
5: I'm serious, though.
22: Yeah, he is. The guy is Hispanic, I think. The head of the Proud Boys and so on. Anyhow, we're getting down in minutes.
6: But you don't want to say it, Tom.
22: No, I mean, I'm saying that they're ultra-right conservative organizations. They're not. They're not white supremacists and so on. But anyway, let me get to another call here. Thanks, I appreciate it. All right, let's get to Bill from Mastic Beach, and we'll get over to Bill from Mastic. Go ahead, Bill.
7: Oh, Tom, why do you put us through it? Doesn't Fredo from Rocky Point know that the KKK was started by the Democratic Party? They were the equivalent of the brown shirts. Doesn't he know that? That's how dumb this guy is.
22: A lot of people don't know that. A lot of people don't.
7: I know. Yeah, exactly. And as far as Tony Coates goes, why do you subject us to that moron? Yeah, my God, but companies are leaving this country? They're moving down south. Doesn't he know that?
22: Florida, North Carolina, Texas.
7: Yeah.
22: Took most of them. Took $48 billion. I don't know how people are not outraged. $48 billion. And I'm not talking about the entire state of New York. I'm talking about the five boroughs of New York City.
7: Exactly. Look at California, Massachusetts, New York, Illinois, New Jersey, Connecticut. They're all leaving. They can't take it anymore. These morons are running us into the ground. They're taking our money. They're giving it to these people that are coming here. They've been here for 3 or 4 years. They're illegals. Look at this guy, Governor Mamdani. He's been here 11 years. He left Uganda where the last president they had was eating people. You remember him? Idi Amin.
22: Governor
7: Mamdani's from. Yeah. And another one, Olan Omar, whatever the hell her name is.
22: Ilhan Omar. She's from Somalia. Yeah. That brought us Mogadishu and Black Hawk down. You remember what they did to those pilots in Black Hawk Down? The people of Somalia? They dragged them through the streets.
7: Yep. And, this woman who was worth $30 million last month is now worth $1,000. How does that happen?
22: It's all over. We only have a couple of minutes left. I want to get to Bill. Thanks, Bill. I appreciate it. Always a pleasure. And let's finish up with Bill from Mesa. Go ahead, Bill. You got the final two minutes.
8: Tom, you put up with a lot there. Yeah, Mike was a little riled up there from you.
22: There's a difference between the Proud Boys and the Oath Keepers, okay? And I think it's the Proud Boys. Their leader is a man of color, and the whole idea is right. They're right wingers. They're right wing.
8: Doesn't everybody have a voice? A right to a voice? Doesn't matter what you are, right, left, middle. You know, we all have a voice. Mike has a voice. You know, unfortunately, his voice is a little weird, but, he has a voice, you know. So, you know, he's got to stop, you know, like with this racial stuff, because I think the Republican Party is the least racial out of any organization.
22: Definitely.
8: You know?
22: Hey, you know, Bill, because you're a former NYPD, Mandami held back the holiday checks to NYPD and put no money in his new budget for hire of New York City police. You believe that?
8: Well, you see, the Democrat policies are to create an unsafe atmosphere for the citizens of New York State. And it's a shame because that's why all these businesses and everybody are leaving. You know, they're taking their money and they're leaving. Can you blame them?
22: New York City needs 10,000 cops. He did not put a dime for a new class. Amazing. It's disgusting.
8: Well, you know, they just don't care about the safety of the public. So, you know, until people get mad enough, New York is not going to change for a long time.
22: 47 billion. $47 billion. Yeah. Okay. All in the last year.
8: The people that run the state, the state's going to go downhill downhill.
22: Big time. Thanks, Bill. Thanks for calling in today. 2 o'clock hours upon us. Everybody have a good day, safe day, happy day. See you all tomorrow.

Have you ever wondered why there is so much cancer on Long Island? Did you know that the DuPont Chemical Corporation and 3M recently agreed to a $13.5 billion settlement for contaminating public drinking water with cancer-causing forever chemicals? 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
2: 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The reviews in and America's 250th was spectacular on Long Island. Around 270,000 spectators did take in the Jones Beach Air Show this year. The event headlined by the United States Navy's Blue Angels, who performed a spectacular air show, and that for the crowds along the shoreline. Situation of a state of emergency. That's right, Long Island officials declaring that, all in preparation for more severe weather. Residents still cleaning up from this past weekend storm, now bracing for more storms over the next couple of days and the potential for more damage. Saturday storms caused flash flooding, also power outages, damage to homes and businesses, and road closure. And while Nassau County state of emergency was set to expire tomorrow morning at 6 a.m., Suffolk County Executive Ed Romaine declared the county's declaration to expire in 30 days. For 103.9 LI News Radio, I'm Jay Oliver. 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For more info, go to LISVH.com.
4: ABC News, I'm Chuck Sievertson. FIFA's judicial bodies are independent. They operate autonomously, says the head of soccer's governing body in a statement, essentially denying he had any influence over the decision to reverse the red card suspension, clearing the way for the top U.S. scorer to play in tonight's game against Belgium. President Trump phoned the head of soccer's governing body about it.
5: I asked for a review because I didn't think it was a foul. And, you know, again, I'm good at this stuff. I didn't think it was a foul. I thought it was two great athletes that crashed into each other and got entangled.
4: The man accused of killing conservative influencer Charlie Kirk in Utah last September is set to appear in front of a judge this week for several days of evidence and testimony against him. Tyler Robinson has so far not entered a plea. President Trump tonight heading for a two-day NATO summit in Turkey. Also at the summit, Ukraine President Zelensky will likely repeat a request for more interceptor missiles. This is ABC News.
6: On the LI News Radio Weather Center, we'll have showers and a couple of thunderstorms today, tonight, and Tuesday. High today, 82. Low tonight, 66. Tuesday's high, 84. Most cloud, leftover shower, thunderstorm Tuesday night, low 64. Partly sunny Wednesday, the high 86. Wednesday night, partly cloudy, low 66. Thursday, you'll have mostly sunny skies, high 90. Friday's going to be sunny with a high of 92. From the LI News Radio Weather Center, I'm Jim Rinaldi.
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20: And welcome to today's very special edition of Legends of Success, America's program that introduces you firsthand to our country's most successful entrepreneurs and acclaimed individuals, people who want to share with you their personal journey of overcoming obstacles and setbacks to make it to the top. I'm John Resnick, and I thank you for sharing part of your day with us. Well, folks, this is a very special edition of Legends of Success because I'm so honored to welcome back a friend who has been very good to me and good to this show. Additionally, he has played a role
9: and weaving laughter and happiness into the fabric of our lives for many years. 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
11: Thank you, John. Nice to be back with you. And I liked what you said about laughter. I think that's so important, spreading laughter around. I've been doing that since I was just a little kid. When I found out I could get my first laugh, I was very happy. You know, that was something to find out. And I've been entertaining like that since I was just a little kid, a wee kid. I've been, you know, I was always the guy coming up with the ideas, coming up with the sketches, the little things when I was a kid, and it just kind of grew from that.
9: And it kind of empowers you, didn't it? When you got your first laugh, did it empower you, Ed?
11: Oh, yeah. You feel very mighty. You feel, hey, boy, I can control something. I can handle something. It's a great feeling. It really is.
9: Well, Ed, I got to tell you, you gave me a great feeling. And for the listeners, when you came, last time we had you on, and we've probably added about 40 or 50 stations since, but you did a very special something for me, and I wanted the listeners to hear this. It was really a highlight and one of the most fun points of my life. I want to ask our engineer here in the hospitality at KFI Studios in Los Angeles today. Ron, can you play that clip from that last show? I want the listeners to hear this.
21: 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Starring John Resnick. Today's special guest is Ed McMahon. And now, ladies and gentlemen, here's Johnny Resnick.
9: Oh, God almighty, the highlight of my life, Ed McMahon introducing me. Ed, I want to give you a big hug. Thank you so much.
21: Okay, thank you, John.
9: Ed, I get chills when I hear that. How many people in the world get Ed McMahon to introduce them?
11: And with the right name and everything, you know, Johnny Resnick.
9: I tell you, I cherish that. I really do, Ed, because I'm going to tell you something. For all the years, I want to thank you on behalf of all the listeners out there. Ed, you brought happiness to us for so many years. What's it like to walk away from such a powerful show and lose such a dear friend, Johnny Carson?
11: Well, there's two elements there, of course. Walking away from the show was something we knew we had to do. Johnny, the master of timing, picked the right time. The way he announced it was incredible. They happened to have the affiliates meeting that year at Carnegie Hall. Well, you couldn't be in a classier place, a classier building, a classier venue than Carnegie Hall. And they invite him every year to go to the affiliates meeting. That's the gathering for your audience. That's the gathering of all of the station owners, people that own the various stations and the hometowns they're listening to in right now. And these people all gather to hear about the new shows, what's going to happen, what are they doing, what's the changes, who's going to move from one night to another night. You know, and we just went through the one change. That was the beginning of the fall season. Now we're going through the second change, the second semester kind of. You know, in January, we go through the other changes. So what happens is, they announce all this. So every year they would invite people like Johnny to come and, you know, make a big deal out of it. They've invited me. I've gone to these meetings.
9: Sure.
11: But anyway, Johnny chose this particular meeting in 1991. Now, it took place in Carnegie Hall, as I mentioned, and out walks Johnny Carson. Now, that's pretty exciting. So the affiliates make a lot of money with the Tonight Show. So they're very happy to see Johnny Carson, aside from the fact that he is, you know, maybe the best thing that ever happened to television. And out he walks, and he announces that he's going to end the show. Well, it was quite a shock to everybody, but he gave everyone a year's notice. He said, next year, May 22nd, 1992, I'll do my last Tonight Show. Well, a murmur went through the crowd, and Bob Bright, who's the head of GE, he said, he's going to do what? He announced it because nobody knew this, right?
9: Oh, no.
11: Only one person knew it, Brandon Tartikoff. Now, this is a long answer to your question, but I have to give you a long answer. Now, as far as losing him, I never thought it was going to happen. I always felt that I would essentially outlive him, being older than he was, feeling that I would. I just felt in my heart, it's like you feel I lost my son 11 years ago. I always felt I was going to outlive him. So it was quite a shock to me, and they kept it from me. They didn't let me know how sick he was. Nobody told me. Nobody said, you know, you better go see Johnny. He's really sick. Nobody said that.
9: Sure.
11: The last time we had a meal together was on his boat, and that was a year prior to his death, and he seemed great to me. You know, we had a just like a Tonight Show. It was wonderful. So both of those things are very special and occupy a great spot in my life.
9: You know, and I got to tell you, folks, if you miss watching those classic moments, I mean, they're just amazing Tonight Show, and there never was and there never will be a magic like Johnny and Ed had like that. But if you miss seeing that as much as I do, I want to tell you about a book Ed has put out, and this is going to take you as close as you can possibly get. It's called Here's Johnny by Ed McMahon. It's a very heartfelt, written book. It takes you behind the scenes, my memories of Johnny Carson, The Tonight Show, and 46 years of friendship. And, Ed, I guess it was pretty tough writing some of this book, was it not?
11: Well, it was in a sense, but yet I found joy because I remembered sketches we did. I remember things we did. And as far as I'm concerned, as I wrote it, he was very much alive for me. You know, I wasn't thinking of him not being with us. You know, I was thinking of him being in those pages. And I wanted to do this as a tribute to him. And I think we managed to do that. I think that when you read it, people tell me that, you know, they felt the presence of Johnny Carson. So that

0: niece, her daughter. Mm-hmm. So we've had her since she was like about, I guess about 12 or 13 years old. Now she's 17. You know, she's a young woman. But anyway, you expect to get calls on a Sunday morning early because there's plans going on. Sure. A teenager, you know, what's going to happen? What movie are we going to see? So it wasn't unusual for the phone to ring a little after 7. But when Pam picked it up, I heard a gasp. And I kind of looked over. I sleep on the right-hand side. I kind of looked over to my left, and I could see my wife's face was ashen. Oh. And I thought it was one of my children. I thought it was something wrong, a car accident or something.
1: Oh, boy.
0: I knew it was serious, and I looked at her, and she said, "Johnny," and then handed me the phone. So that's how I found out.
1: Unbelievable. Ladies and gentlemen, our very special guest today on Legends of Success is our friend Ed McMahon, sharing the memories of such a tremendous career, such a tremendous friendship with Johnny Carson. And when we get back, we're going to go back and find out, when we get back from the short break, how did they meet? You know, and it seemed like, and I'm going to give away a little bit of what Ed's going to tell you, it almost seemed like that Ed's entire life was in preparation for the time he and Johnny met. Our exclusive guest today is Ed McMahon, our friend. It's such an honor to have him back. This is Legends of Success. We'll be back right after this.
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10: I hold in my hands the envelopes. My 4.5-year-old daughter, Catherine Mary, could tell that these envelopes are hermetically sealed. They've been kept in a mayonnaise jar on Funk and Wagnall's porch since noon today. No one knows the answers inside these envelopes, but you, in your mystical and borderline divine way, will ascertain the answers without even knowing

0: heretofore the questions. Isn't that correct, sir?
1: 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Part gets longer every time we do this. Now family plugs.
2: We're back on Legends of Success. I'm John Resnick. We're really happy to have our friend Ed McMahon back with us. He was here before. It was really, it's got to be the highlight of my time on radio is to have someone like Ed McMahon. Ed started his career out in radio, but you know, I guess when you really look back at the anomaly of the years that Ed, you had with Johnny, just a slice of life here. I mean, this was magic, wasn't it?
3: Well, you prep because you're prepping all your life. I mean, whatever you're doing in broadcasting, if that's what you want to do, or entertainment, I have to think, use the word entertainment now. I used to call everything broadcasting before,
2: sure,
3: but it's so much bigger than that. You know, I do a nightclub act now, Memories of the Tonight Show, and I do a stand-up act like Cary Grant did the end of his life when he traveled all around the country and,
2: wow,
3: and did shows and, you had a screen. In those days, you had a film screen. I have either a plasma screen if it's a small venue, or if it's a big venue, I have two big giant screens. But it's all memories of the Tonight Show, and it's like going to see a live Tonight Show broadcast. So I do that. So now I still use broadcaster because I think that that's what I really am, a broadcaster underneath. But in the broadest sense, it's entertaining. It's the entertainer part of me that functions the best. Anyway, preparation for meeting Johnny Carson was just doing what I was doing. I wanted to be the best I could be in whatever I did. And the opportunity came up for me to be the second banana. I decided to be a second banana. Why not? I had been a clown. I'd done everything you could do prior to that. I was on a cooking show. I worked with a woman in Philadelphia called Aunt Molly and Ed. And I was the mischievous nephew. You know how they put those promos out, promo sheets, and the mischievous, I can't say the word, is mischievous nephew Ed interferes with the cooking, you know.
2: Sure.
3: So that was a show, you know, and people watched it. It was a show, Aunt Molly and Ed. Well, what was I doing? I was being a mischievous Ed.
2: Uh-huh.
3: But I did that. I was a clown. I hosted a game show. I did an interview in the street kind of thing. I did all these things prior to meeting Johnny Carson. So when I met Johnny Carson, I had all the tools, all the marbles, all the things I needed to accept that job, and I got the job, and it was wonderful.
2: Well, you know, and you hit on something that was important. And, folks, I could spend an entire hour going into Ed's career. For example, he is a war hero. In the Marines, he was a colonel, 85 missions just an incredible war hero. But, you know, but when we go back, Ed, you hit on something that was important. You were in Philadelphia. TV Guide called you Mr. Television. And at one time in 1952, you had 13 shows going on at once. And then one day you had to meet, when you didn't have to, but when you met Johnny Carson, how difficult was it to go from such a tremendous spotlight in the career to playing second banana?
3: Well, that was not difficult at all because
2: really?
3: I think of the role as a very vital role. And, you know, it goes back in history. You know, if you remember all of when you study in school, Greek dramas and everything, there always was another guy. There always was that other guy. All the Rock Hudson movies, the late Tony Randall was the friend of the leading man. There was always that guy. I describe it as the guy who winds up with Eve Arden. Okay?
2: Sure, right.
3: That's the guy. Anyway, there always was that other guy.
2: Yes.
3: And all through drama, early drama, the golden age of Greece, there were second bananas. There were friends of the top guy. In burlesque, that's where the term comes from, second banana,
2: mm-hmm,
3: because in burlesque, the main guy on the show is the top banana. So anybody that's working with him is a second banana. So that's how the whole idea comes from. I guess the original thing must be, you know, the big ape gets the top banana on the vine, whatever it is. I don't know where it comes from, where that originally comes from. But the idea of the second banana, the number two guy, is a very appealing role and a very difficult role. I liken it to playing basketball. You're going down the court with Michael Jordan, right?
2: Right.
3: He's the top banana, no question, okay?
2: Mm-hmm.
3: He's going down the court, but he gets trapped. He shoots the ball over to you. You're the second banana. You do a couple of shots, dribble a couple. You get trapped. You wing it back to Michael Jordan. And this goes on all the way down the basketball court. And then when you get to the basket, Michael Jordan sinks the basket.
4: Right.
3: And that's what you have to remember. If you're a good second banana, you don't sink the basket. You let Michael Jordan sink the basket. You let Johnny Carson sink the basket. So I came into this role and said, wow, I like this. This is my kind of stuff. I want to be this guy that helps the star get down the court and sink the basket.
2: Yeah, but, you know, without your chemistry and without you having the smarts to know just how to assist, when to pull back or when to move forward, as great as Johnny Carson was, I think most people realize Johnny Carson, with all his talents, never would have been the Johnny Carson he was without that second banana, Ed McMahon.
3: Well, that's very flattering. Thank you. And, I have to believe that because that's how I felt at the time. I still feel now. I felt we were a team. I really did.
2: Wow.
3: A lot of teams are equal status. Each man is equal. We didn't have that quite that. But what we had was we had a special arrangement. I knew where I was. I certainly knew where he was.
2: Mm-hmm.
3: And also, conversely, he knew where I was and knew where he was. So that whole attitude worked. In other words, I could get away with murder with him. I could, you know, one night we got talking about something, and you may have seen this clip, and he said, who's on tomorrow night, Ed? It was a Thursday night. I said, I don't know. I'm not going to be here.
2: Yeah.
3: He says, what do you mean you're not going to be here? I said, I'm not going to be here. I'm off tomorrow night. He says, it's Friday night. I said, I know what night of the week it is. It's Friday night. I'm taking a night off. You certainly invented it. Well, he fell apart. He almost fell off the chair, you know. But he would do that knowing that I wouldn't get myself trapped in there. Well, that takes a lot of trust. But you have to trust your second banana. I mean, like, again, that basketball analogy. You have to trust that other man. If you don't trust him, then you won't throw the basketball to him.
2: Yeah, absolutely. And folks, again, the book written by our guest today, Ed McMahon, is called Here's Johnny. There are so many anecdotes, and there are so many behind-the-scenes stories. Ed, when you first met Johnny, was it an instant chemistry? It was an instant magic?
3: Yes, it was. Apparently, when I walked in for the so-called audition, which was not really an audition, he apparently made up his mind just then. He told me many, many years later that he looked at me and he said, that's the guy. Now, that was before I ever did anything. But all he was looking for was a guy with a big guy with a good voice.
2: Sure.
3: He could play off my size. You know, he saw a lot of things in that, apparently. And I got the job instantaneously. I learned many, many years later.
2: Yeah, well, and let me ask you, you know, you were prepping. I alluded to this before. Your whole life you were doing things that would prep you for the eventuality of meeting Johnny Carson, you guys coming together. What was it like? Tell me about the audition. How did you actually meet him, and what was that audition like?
3: Well, the audition was very, very simple because we were both looking out a window. There were two windows in his office dressing area,
2: mm-hmm.
3: in this little theater where he was doing the show. And we were looking out the window because they were changing the marquee on the theater across the street, the Schubert Theater. We were in the little theater across the street is the Schubert Theater on 44th Street. Now, we're watching them lift. There were four cranes, not just changing the lettering. They were changing the entire marquee.
2: Mm.
3: Well, that was quite an endeavor in the middle of Manhattan to tie up traffic and do that. Johnny and I are looking out. We each have our own window. So there were about three questions. Where'd you go to school? What are you doing now? You're living in Philadelphia. You commute back and forth? Yes. And can you do that and so forth? I said, yes. Well, Ed, it was nice meeting you. Thanks for coming up from Philadelphia. And that was it. It was over.
2: Wow. And that was for a show that was before The Tonight Show, correct?
3: That was for Who Do You Trust? Yes, a game show.
2: Mm-hmm.
3: And they had to replace the announcer. The announcer, a guy named Bill Nimmo, got his own show. And when he did, ABC wouldn't let him do the show that they had. You know, Who Do You Trust? He had to go to another network. So, you know, the rules they had in those days,
2: sure.
3: Crazy rules. Anyway, they needed a new guy to replace him, and I was the new guy.
2: And what a chemistry it was. And I understand that after a run with that, we get back, and I want to talk to you, that when the offer finally came up for The Tonight Show, it wasn't an automatic yes, from Johnny Carson.
3: Not at all.
2: It really wasn't. And when we get back from this break coming up, I want you to share that with listeners because I don't think a lot of people knew about that. There was also a show that a lot of people don't know that Johnny didn't do so well at in his history, and how this programmer made the decisions he made before Johnny was a hit with you is just incredible. Ladies and gentlemen, Ed McMahon, I'm telling you, where else do you get a chance to have a gentleman like Ed McMahon come right into your home and share the behind-the-scenes stories of a phenomenal piece of history in television? I'm John Resnick. This is Legends of Success. We'll be back with more right after this.
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6: 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Long Island officials are declaring a state of emergency. It's all in preparation for more severe weather. Residents are still cleaning up from this past weekend's storms. And they're still bracing for more storms over the next couple of days. And the potential for more damage. Saturday storms caused flash flooding, power outages, damage to homes and businesses, and road closures. Amonas County's state of emergency is set to expire tomorrow at 6 a.m. Suffolk County Executive Ed Romaine declared the county's declaration will expire in 30 days. One man dead, another seriously injured at two separate fireworks incidents in Suffolk over the weekend. 37-year-old Gabriel Ruiz Arresto was killed. That's when he lit a firework that struck him in the head during a party at his home in East Sycamore Street. He was pronounced dead at the scene. Meanwhile, in Smithtown, Callahan's Beach, 45-year-old man was hit in the face with a firework that he lit, and he's hospitalized now with serious injuries. For 103.9 LI News Radio, I'm Jay Oliver.
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8: ABC News, I'm Chuck Sievertson. FIFA's judicial bodies are independent. They operate autonomously, says the head of soccer's governing body in a statement, essentially denying he had any influence over the decision to reverse the red card suspension, clearing the way for the top U.S. scorer to play in tonight's game against Belgium. President Trump phoned the head of soccer's governing body about it.
9: I asked for a review because I didn't think it was a foul. And, you know, again, I'm good at this stuff. I didn't think it was a foul. I thought it was two great athletes that crashed into each other and got entangled.
8: The man accused of killing conservative influencer Charlie Kirk in Utah last September is set to appear in front of a judge this week for several days of evidence and testimony against him. Tyler Robinson has so far not entered a plea. President Trump tonight heading for a two-day NATO summit in Turkey. Also at the summit, Ukraine President Zelensky will likely repeat a request for more interceptor missiles. This is ABC News.
10: From the LI News Radio Weather Center, as we head into the evening, a mostly cloudy sky, cloud showers, and maybe a thunderstorm tonight. Some of that rain heavy, low 64. Showers are likely to start Tuesday. It'll be cloudy through the rest of the day. Maybe a stray shower, high 72. Can't rule out a shower Tuesday night. Otherwise, mostly cloudy, low 64. We'll see plenty of sunshine for Wednesday with temperatures near 80. Sunshine Thursday, up to 90. From the LI News Radio Weather Center, I'm meteorologist Jim Rinaldi.
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18: 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And Legends of Success lost a good friend, Ed McMahon. 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
20: 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It's a whole thing. And he keeps telling me, isn't it a shame how Johnny's doing bad? I'm a friend. The guy knocks you. I don't need you. Belch, I hope your beer truck blows up.
2: We're back on Legends of Success. I'm John Resnick with our special guest today, Ed McMahon, coming to you today from the courtesy of KFI AM 640 in Los Angeles. You know, Ed, I got to thank you, too, because without the support of guests like you, when I first called and invited you on, you didn't have to come on the show, and I want to thank you. Your support's been tremendous.
3: It's okay, John, anytime.
2: Going back, Ed, I was alluding to that. You were first on, you met Johnny, you did the show, Who Do You Trust? But when Johnny got that offer for The Tonight Show, a lot of people don't realize that you were very pivotal in making that happen. He didn't automatically say yes, did he?
3: No, he did not. He was kind of reluctant, wondering, you know, we'd go out and have dinner and he'd be musing about, you know, they want me to do the show. I don't know. You know, we wouldn't talk about it a lot because, he was very close to the vest. You know, he played his cards very close to the vest, mm-hmm. and everybody can understand that reference now with all the poker shows they see. But it was a thing where, you know, he knew, you know, what he was doing, and he didn't necessarily expand information to anybody. So even though I was as close as anybody could be to him mm-hmm. during those times, because he was between marriages, I was always his best friend between marriages. when he was not happy at home, he was happy with me. Anyway, what happened was he kind of kept that to himself. But every once in a while, he'd allude to it or something, and I'd say, "Oh, Johnny, you know, when you guest hosted, you're the best." And I just throw in, I wouldn't do a sell job, mm-hmm. but over the course of an evening, it might come up two or three times during dinner, after dinner, whatever. We were together for some while. It would come up, and I would throw in my 2 cents worth because he would open up the door, and I would say, "Oh, you'd be great. Come on, you could do that. You'd be wonderful." But he was mulling it over in his mind.
2: Well, and he had a fear because your Who Do You Trust was a half hour show, correct?
3: Yes.
2: And the Tonight Show was what, an hour and 45?
3: That's now in those days, an hour and 45, and it was live.
2: Oh, I mean, that's a huge leap. That is amazing.
3: It really is. To figure, just again, getting back to that key word, entertaining, to entertain somebody for an hour and 45 minutes, to keep it fresh, keep it vital, keep it important, keep it, you know, interesting. That's quite a thing to think about when you figure, hey, what am I going to do for an hour and 45 minutes? You know, what's going to happen out there? So, and when he takes it over, he doesn't just take over, you know, the hosting, he takes over the whole construction of the show, mm-hmm. you know, what goes in there, like an Aunt Blabby, like a Karnak, like a Carson Art Players, all the other ingredients that made their way into that kind of performance vehicle, you know, all of those things have to be added. They're not there automatically. You have to really add them to make sure they work, you know.
2: He was a driven perfectionist, was he not?
3: Yes.
2: You said also, and this is good for our listeners to hear, Ed, that when you take icons like the Ed McMahons and Johnny Carsons, Johnny was actually nervous all the time, but he held that pretty well, didn't he?
3: Yeah, well, he was nervous before he went on because he would use that nervousness, you know, to heighten his performance.
0: Sure.
3: When kids ask me, when I say kids, you know, I'm getting at that age where Milton Berle used to say kid to me, yeah. And I never understood it till I got into these years myself. Now I'm saying kids, everybody, because everybody around you was a kid. You know?
0: That's great.
3: John, when you get into the vintage years, yes. Where I am,
0: sure.
3: I'm enjoying the hell out of my vintage years, but all of a sudden I start saying, these kids, well, you know, it was like when I was in the Marine Corps, one day I became the instructor. Sure. My instructor left to go form a squadron and leave with 23 other guys. They formed a squadron right on our base and left us.
0: Oh.
3: So there were 7 students going through this hot airplane, the Corsair, and the next day the general came by and he looked at me. I was the tallest kid of the 7 standing there. He said, "What's your name?" I said, "Lieutenant McMahon, sir." He said, "You're the instructor." So here I was instructing these kids. Now, these kids were the same age I was.
0: Oh, boy.
3: But I was the instructor. So that's what I'm referring to now. These kids, you know.
0: Yeah, well, and you know, the amazing thing to this story, though, you instructing kids, and I want people to understand the impact of this. Ed McMahon trained fighter pilots to land on carriers. And the other thing I wanted to bring up, Ed, you had 85 combat missions. How in the world did you do that without getting your butt shot down?
3: Well, I mean, a couple of days, I thought that was not going to happen. A couple of days, I didn't think we'd be having this interview. There were a couple of days where my butt was really in dangerous areas, let me put it that way. But you get through it, you know, you do your job, and, you know, you have to really admire everybody that's out there doing their job. You know, nobody likes war any less than the Marine Corps. The Marine Corps, as I'm a Marine, I can talk for the Marine Corps.
0: Sure.
3: The Marines hate war more than anybody else in the whole world, but we have to do it. We're like the Domino pizza guy. We brag, but we deliver.
0: John Resnick here with our dear friend Ed McMahon on Legends of Success. We'll be back right after.
21: Okay, we are back. My good friend, this show would have been almost impossible to do, and it sure has been a hell of a lot more fun to do. Ed has been a rock for 30 years sitting over here next to me, and I got a letter, and we have been friends for 34 years. A lot of people who work together on television don't necessarily like each other. This hasn't been true. We've known each other 34 years. We have dinner together. We're good friends. You cannot fake that on television. And some of the best things we've done on the show have just been, you start something, I'll start something. I got a letter the other day from a guy. It came from Television Guide. And he says, now you're going to find out if Ed McMahon really thinks you're funny. Due to your big laugh.
22: I do. It's been wonderful. Really, I have to say something. It's just been a joy. I met you. We talked for 7 minutes. I just found out the other day there were 7 other people up for that job, and I got it. I thank you. My family thanks you forever. Thank you, sir.
23: We have some sad news to share this morning. NBC News has just learned that Ed McMahon, the longtime sidekick of Johnny Carson on NBC's Tonight Show, has died. He was 86 years old.
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0: Ed McMahon is our exclusive guest today on Legends of Success. We're coming to you from the hospitality of KFI Studios, AM 640 in Los Angeles. Ed, tell me what that first show was like with Johnny Carson. You went from a half-hour show to an hour and a half. How many viewers were there? How nervous were you? What happened?
3: Well, you're always nervous. You're always a little concerned starting something new. It was a brand-new thing for us. I asked Johnny, and this is in the book, and I think it's a very interesting thing because Johnny's office complex was up above where we were, the studio.
0: Yes.
3: The studio started up in the back. There was a door where the audience came in. So I either picked him up or he picked me up. I forget what happened. But the two of us walked down that fateful Monday, October 1st, 1962. Wow. We walked down the stairs in the studio. You know how those studios look. You have a staircase that people get into their seats and so forth. So we came down those stairs. Mm. Now, you can imagine that scene. And as we're walking down, and the reason we were walking down, they wanted to put us in the set and try lighting and see what the lighting was at the desk, see what the lighting was for me at the chair, sure. See when I moved down the couch, you know, and as I moved down, the different guests came out and so forth. And then where he stood for his monologue, you know, that sacred spot where the star was, where he stood and did his monologue. They wanted to check everything. So as we're walking down, I say to him, now you have to understand, we're friends. We're not just two guys doing a show. It's not like you got a star and you got an announcer. These are two friends who have worked together now for 4 years, mm-hmm. who have been out to dinner countless hundreds and hundreds of times and have gotten to be buddies. You know, we're pals now, but we're starting this thing. So we're walking down the stairs and I say to him, I said, John, how do you see my role down here tonight? You know, I just wanted to have him give me some pointers, something, some information. What does he want from me, right?
0: Yeah, sure.
3: He looks.
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11: 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We're back on Legends of Success with today's guest, John Katsimatidis. By the time you're 24, you had already bought out Nick, but it's early 1970s. You've got 10 stores. You're doing $25 million a year.
13: And making $1 million a year.
11: Making $1 million a year.
13: And that's what $1 million a year was, really $1 million a year.
11: And you said there's 3 common sense pieces when you were running that store. Do you remember what the 3 are? First one was focus on product.
13: You got to get good products for the consumer. You got to give it to them at the best possible price. And you have to display it right.
11: And keep your employees happy working with each other.
13: Absolutely.
11: Right?
13: You got to show leadership that you know what the heck you're doing. Because if you lack the leadership and your employees don't feel you know what the heck you're doing,
11: you're done.
13: They're not going to follow you.
11: You're done. You're absolutely done.
13: But customer's last stand.
11: Well, the other thing you said that you learned quickly, okay, was that if you don't own the bricks, you don't own your business. You learn quickly that the lease is up. They doubled your lease or evicted you, didn't they? And you learn quickly to get into real estate.
13: You don't have a business. No matter how hard you work, if you don't have a business, it doesn't mean anything. So in 1977, when the world was coming to an end, in New York, the world was coming to an end.
11: Interest rates were 18%. It was nuts, right?
13: Yes, yes. And real estate was for nothing. I had excess cash flow because the supermarkets were doing well. So I borrowed money from the supermarkets. I put $5 million or 4 or 5 into the real estate business. And when I woke up one day, that 4 or 5 million I put into real estate was worth $100 million. That was my first $100 million.
11: God bless America. And one of the best deals you ever made was from Robin Farkas.
13: I remember Robin. He was a good guy. I went to school with his brother, Jonathan. Yes. And we're still friends all the years later.
11: Right.
13: And we bought a building on 99th Street and Broadway for $400,000. And we ended up selling it for $40 million. But if you bought a building in Manhattan for $1 million, 5 years from now it would be worth $3 million, $4 million, $5 million. If you bought a $1 million building in Kansas City, 5 years from now it would be worth $1,200,000.
11: That's true. That's true. But the other thing I want to bring up, okay, and there were all kinds of differentiators you did. When you opened a store, you did things no one else did. You took a risk. I'll open on Sundays. They have blue laws.
13: I had to open up on Sundays. You know why?
11: Because that's when people wanted to shop.
13: Besides that,
11: what was it?
13: I gave out all my checks on Fridays. I didn't want my checks to bounce Monday morning. I needed an extra day of sales.
11: I love it. You did things. You were ahead of the competition. You turned an opening into an event. You turned things into events. That was the amazing with the balloons and you had your gorgeous wife over here dressed up as a clown once.
13: She was handing dressed out up balloons. As a clown.
11: I know, Margo. I'm going to ask Margo, listen, John, I know you're the big shot. Wait a second. Don't you take all the credit. That wife of yours is the reason you're probably here today. Margo, welcome to Legends of Success. Tell us, why is John so successful and why were you so good to him?
14: In life, it takes courage. And he is still, after 50 years, still the most amazing man I have ever met. And I wake up every day, and he amazes me every day. And the ideas that he has, and he follows through. He loves people. He loves his employees. He loves to make a difference. And here with the radio station, we're able to get the truth out and to inform people of things. So he's just an amazing guy.
11: Yeah, but you know, he's an amazing guy. But he's had the support of a partner by the name of Margo. And I told you this before we started the show. I researched the heck out, which I always do. I fell in love with you for the way you took care of his mother when she was dying of cancer. And you guys weren't even married, but you stepped up and you did it. That is real
14: heart. I appreciate that. I was brought up that way, or maybe I was born that way, but I've always tried to take care of people that I love and care about along the way, and he and his mother, we were great friends together. So, well, yeah.
11: I'm blessed with the same thing with my wife. You know, I wouldn't be anywhere without her. And I admire everything about Billy except for one thing. She married me. And speaking of married, what was it like the day of the Plaza at the Grand Ballroom? Were you nervous or what?
13: Well, first of all, I remember that a lot of the women in the community didn't like Marco. And so I was going to stick it up there behind.
14: Don't tell them why, honey.
13: I'm going to stick it up there behind and ask Marco to marry me in front of all of them. So, you know, I got this ring, and I called her up on stage when I was giving a speech. And I said, would you get engaged to me?
11: In front of how many people? With the
13: 400
11: grand?
13: People, 500
11: at
13: people.
11: At the Plaza Hotel.
13: Plaza, yeah, hotel. And she says, well, engaged. You're supposed to ask me to marry you. I didn't know the difference.
11: Well, it must have worked. But what if she had said no in front of all those people? That took some guts.
13: You tell you, no guts, no glory.
11: I love it.
13: That's what a blackjack dealer once told me.
11: And? Did you fold?
13: Well, no, I didn't fold. I went for it, and we got 21. In the book.
11: Yes.
13: Page 255. It has all the tips on how to become successful. And if you buy the book for anything, you buy it for page 255. And the other thing is, you know who's buying the book, John?
11: Who's that?
13: Grandfathers, grandmothers, fathers, and mothers, and giving it to their kids and grandkids because they want them to read the book, and maybe we would make a difference in a few of their lives.
11: And as a matter of fact, as you can see, I did my research of this book, and I've got that section. It's called Counsel by Catsimatidis. There are 16 great pieces of advice. And this is the book wrapping chapter, actually. And I got to tell you, folks, like John is saying, parents, grandparents, there's no greater gift than education and love. We have a 14-year-old son, Ethan, who got his first job bagging groceries at Publix. And he said, can you ask Mr. Catsimatidis what advice he has?
13: Work hard. And you got to look back to those 16 things. That if you're scared of losing, you can never win. If you're working 100 hours a week and you're still not making it, work 120. It all goes down to success.
11: Well, John and Margo Catsimatidis, thank you so much for being fabulous guests on Legends of Success. I also want to thank the team here on location at 77 WABC in New York, Carol Menny, Doug Kilcher, and Kevin Drosch, and my producer, Michael Parks, and each and every week, the intelligent and beautiful Billy Resnick. And most of all, folks, thank you for tuning in. You've been listening to Legends of Success, the most original success stories in America. I'm John Resnick. We'll see you next week.
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2: Local 1039 LI News Radio. I'm Jay Oliver. The MTA investigating if someone was hit by a Long Island Railroad train yesterday. It happened east of Sable on the Montauk Branch. Late Wednesday afternoon, service was suspended for several hours for reopening. After 9 o'clock last night, circumstances surrounding the incident, well, they are limited. A Kings Point man now facing up to 25 years in prison for stealing two Harlem brownstones valued at $4.7 million. Joseph McConney was convicted on two counts of criminal possession of stolen property, as well as one count of scheme to defraud. Court documents detail McConney's long-running real estate fraud scheme. That included fake deeds, forged documents, and shell companies he used, and that to take over the properties. In one case, Attorney General Letitia James said McConney forced an elderly resident from her home into a shelter so he could obtain a $3 million brownstone. For 1039 LI News Radio, I'm Jay Oliver. Today's news update brought to you by the Town of Islip Industrial Development Agency, where Long Island gets down to business.
15: ABC News, I'm Chuck Sievertson. Lower gasoline prices could be coming as the U.S. has been removing mines from the southern route of the Strait of Hormuz, with more tankers passing through, says ABC News contributor and former State Department official Steve Gannier.
18: That's another 5 million barrels on the market. So we're going from a shortage of oil to a glut of oil, which takes away so much of the negotiating power of the Iranians.
15: Gannier says what's dangerous is Ukraine attacking and knocking out a lot of Russian oil refineries, creating long lines for gasoline in Russia. He says Putin might attack NATO to distract the Russian people. A White House report accuses the Smithsonian Institution of tainted, politically motivated exhibits. The Smithsonian denies it. FIFA's judicial bodies are independent. They operate autonomously, says the head of soccer's governing body in a statement, essentially denying that he had any influence over the decision to reverse a red card suspension of a top U.S. scorer. This is ABC News.
19: From the LI News Radio Weather Center, as we head into the evening, a mostly cloudy sky, cloud showers, and maybe a thunderstorm tonight. Some of that rain heavy, low 64. Showers are likely to start Tuesday. It'll be cloudy through the rest of the day. Maybe a stray shower, high 72. Can't rule out a shower Tuesday night. Otherwise, mostly cloudy, low 64. We'll see plenty of sunshine for Wednesday with temperatures near 80. Sunshine Thursday, up to 90. From the LI News Radio Weather Center, I'm meteorologist Jim Rinaldi.
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7: free speech, Western civilization, and delivering common sense for the American people. Ladies and gentlemen, here's Scott Jennings.
22: Monday, July the 6th, common sense for the American people. Scott Jennings back in Kentucky with you today. Quick check of the headlines. A preliminary hearing is underway in Utah in the trial of Tyler Robinson, the accused assassin of Charlie Kirk. Kirk's parents and his widow, Erica, are in the courtroom, and they are coming face-to-face with Robinson for the first time. Donald Trump Jr., a close friend of Charlie's, is also in the courtroom, as are the parents of Tyler Robinson. During testimony by a university police officer, as he recalled hearing the gunshots that day, Erica and Charlie's parents got up and left the courtroom. The hearing is set to last several days. The judge is warning of graphic exhibits, and he has asked for cameras to be turned away when those exhibits are presented. We'll keep an eye on this. Rumors are circulating. Something is going on with Graham Plattner. He is the Democrat, socialist, Nazi tattoo guy running for U.S. Senate up in Maine. Something is going on with Graham Plattner. A lot of rumors that he may be facing another major scandal. He's already had several. Some people are postulating this could come out in the next 48 hours. He has canceled three town hall events. Some progressives online are signaling that what might be coming out could be very, very damaging. Now, I would point out the deadline for Plattner to withdraw from the race and then be replaced is 1 week from today. These are rumors. I like to deal in facts here, but the fact is people are talking about the rumors. We don't know what it is, but we're going to keep an eye on it for you here at the Scott Jennings Show. Also, a bombshell report came out last week from the Washington Free Beacon detailing internal documents from the Biden administration's special envoy for LGBTQI plus persons and how that person was pushing an extreme gender policy throughout the entirety of the American Foreign Service. Here to discuss this huge story. I think it got a little lost in the 4th of July holiday, and I wanted to do it this week while everybody's back in focus. You need to hear about this. We need to talk about just how far the Biden administration went to impose these insane gender ideology policies on our diplomats and allies. The author of the piece is here from the Washington Free Beacon, Adam Credo. Adam, you've looked at the documents. You're the one who uncovered this scandal. Talk to us about it.
0: I have, and thanks for having me. So these come from a trove of emails that were obtained under a Freedom of Information Act request by the CASA organization, Center to Advance Security in America. They did the FOIA. They provided me with what they found. And this gives us really an inside look at the way the Biden administration, State Department, was prioritizing these controversial issues, the issues that many consider woke. And in them, Jessica Stern, and I want to read you her full title because I think it bears being said, the U.S. Special Envoy to Advance the Human Rights of Lesbian, Gay, Bisexual, Transgender, Queer, and Intersex Persons. There's a plus sign on that, so everyone else who fits off of that acronym. And she was performing what she called the hard work of integrating LGBTQI rights into everything we do in American diplomacy. Now, that impacted the State Department, Foggy Bottom in Washington, D.C. The emails detail her trying to resuscitate a thing called the task force to hold programs and informational seminars for LGBTQI State Department personnel, but also, and perhaps more interestingly, details what she was doing across the globe. She was out there raising concerns that the UK was not prioritizing these issues and asked for a contact in the embassy she could complain to. She was in Botswana for pride events and off of the internet apparently for several days during that event. She also sought special permission to address the German parliament about these issues. So really, as she put it so interestingly in these emails, the idea is to convene a space for LGBTQI points of contact across state to regularly exchange information, receive training, and generally feel supported in this hard work of integrating all of this into everything they do. And I also found it quite fascinating that when discussing this task force, she asked a person in the Bureau of Population, Refugees, and Migration, that's PRM at the State Department, they do everything related to immigration. She wanted this individual to come emphasize the creative new initiatives they're exploring to support LGBTQI migrants. So this is a kind of a little bit of a look into the behind the scenes of how they push this, not just across D.C. and the federal bureaucracy, but allied nations all over the globe.
3: That voice you're hearing is Adam Credo. He is a reporter, investigative journalist for the Washington Free Beacon. So this Jessica Stern, this is really sort of, by the way, who once the Biden administration ended, of course, wound up at Harvard. That's where Jessica Stern is now. But when I read through your story and I look at these documents, Adam, what I am seeing is that, and you think about American foreign policy, and you think about the bureaucracy of the State Department, and you think about what a presidential administration has to do or should be doing to tackle serious issues around the world and to sort of project American values and American power around the world. We see what Donald Trump does every day with his vast authority. And then you see what the Biden administration was prioritizing. As you look through all of it, is that the real scandal here? Just that we had a presidential administration that prioritized this, that funded this, that paid more attention to this than, say, virtually anything else they could have been paying attention to out of Foggy Bottom?
0: Yeah, I think you make an important point. I've been covering the State Department for over 15 years now, so I've seen a lot of what goes on there. And I can certainly tell you, between the Obama administration and even more so in the 4 years of the Biden administration, traditional American foreign policy was supplanted by these types of ideologies. You saw it with USAID, which is now defunct, pushing out billions of dollars to priorities across the globe that were not just gender issues like this, but other sorts of woke green issues. That's taxpayer money out the door. And that replaced the traditional things we do in foreign policy, which are emphasizing bilateral relationships, right? We're pushing these types of things on nations that might not want to support it. Interestingly, in just this cache of emails, you can see the way they're discussing a diplomatic trip to Rome, where, of course, these issues would not fly. But they scheduled meetings in Rome with various activist groups that push extreme gender issues. So I think it shows you that even allies were not immune from having this thrust upon them on the taxpayer's dime. And that's very important. And I think it also gives you a bit of an idea why the shape of the globe is the way that it is, with us now needing to rebuild traditional American allies, traditional American partnerships, and we're dealing with the really damaging national security implications, particularly in the Middle East, of what they left to the side for 4 years while pushing this.
3: All right, final question. So the Biden administration had a special envoy for LGBTQI plus persons. Did the Trump administration retain this position when they took office?
0: No. So this was created under Obama. It was left vacant in the first Trump administration, and it has not been filled in this Trump administration. That office is, for all effects, shuttered. But it certainly could be revived if another Democratic president comes into office. The State Department still has the infrastructure. And mind you, the State Department, the career officials, the ones that persist through administrations, they support this stuff. So wouldn't shock me to see it reemerge.

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3: Monday, July 6th. Coming up, by the way, in about 10 minutes. I couldn't be happier about this. Linda Cohn, the great legend of SportsCenter, anchored over 5,000 SportsCenters, is going to be right here on the Scott Jennings Show. She has announced her retirement from SportsCenter, and she's got a new venture called The Linda Cohn Show, and we're going to hear all about that and what she plans to do with her next chapter here. But when you think about great broadcasters of the last 30 years, Linda's in the top five, in my opinion. Just a brilliant anchor, and honestly, just brought you the sports. I mean, as a kid, I remember in the 90s, before he went crazy, Olbermann and Patrick, you know, they were kind of the duo. And you had Linda Cohn. And, you know, SportsCenter was about the sports. It's about different things now, I'm sad to say. A lot of sports coverage is. But Linda just did it right every single day. And I reached out to her. I saw that she was retiring, and I reached out, and I said, you know, I love you, and you're terrific, and I want to hear about your career. And she said yes. And so we're going to have her come by here in just a couple of minutes. Speaking of sports, I don't do a lot of sports on the show here. I figure if you want to listen to sports, you can dial up somebody else's podcast. But sometimes when sports and politics and political affairs overlap, we do have to mention it. Scrolling through my feed, and I see Mark Kelly. Mark Kelly, who is a Navy combat veteran, a NASA astronaut, and United States Senator for the state of Arizona. And he is posting photos of himself in Tucson, Arizona, wearing a soccer jersey of the Mexican national team. Now, last night, Mexico played England. Both of them are our allies, I guess. I mean, neither of them are the United States of America, which plays tonight. And Mark Kelly, a U.S. senator, is posting a picture of himself in a Mexican national team jersey. He also posted a picture of himself taking a picture of himself. So it's like a picture of him taking a selfie, which sort of sums up the Democratic Party ethos these days. Self-aggrandizement and rooting for other countries. I don't get it. Why would you do that? I mean, it's fine to enjoy the tournament, and, you know, we certainly all watched matches between other teams. But you're a U.S. senator. You're a U.S. military veteran. You were an astronaut for the United States. You're wearing a Mexican soccer jersey? Truly don't understand. The left is, I don't know if it's all Trump or just sort of the next evolution of a long period of the left, Democrats in this country, just separating themselves from being Americans. The View today. I mean, there's lunacy on The View every day. But listen to this. One of the hosts, and you know we talk about her, she's a genius, Sunny Hostin. Here's what she had to say about the American flag this morning, cut number 10.
4: Years ago, because this is my 10th year on the show, and I said there are times when I walk into a community and I see American flags all over the community, and I suddenly feel unsafe because there is a section of this country that has co-opted the American flag, and they equate being an American or an American flag with white supremacy, and that should never be
5: ever
4: the symbol of white supremacy, but they have weaponized.
5: Because the flag belongs to all of us.
4: It does belong to all of us. But those men were wearing a flag on their.
3: Okay, Sonny Hostin says she feels unsafe in neighborhoods with lots of American flags. First of all, I'm quite certain that the neighborhood that Sonny Hostin lives in, probably not unsafe at all. I mean, she's a rich person, a multi-millionaire. Why would you feel unsafe around an American flag? She said, I've been doing this show for 10 years. Huh, just so happens 10 years ago was about the time Donald Trump came along. Now all of a sudden the American flag is a problem? There was polling from the weekend, YouGov. Democrats said they had a higher opinion of the Black Lives Matter flag than of the American flag. Folks, there is a rising tide of anti-Americanism in this country. It is not coming from the right. It is coming from the left. And I predict the nonsense will only increase in the months and years ahead. Linda Cohn, the legendary SportsCenter anchor, joins us after this. It's Scott Jennings. Stay with us.
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9: For 103.9 LI News Radio, I'm Jay Oliver. The reviews in and America's 250th was spectacular on Long Island. Around 270,000 spectators did take in the Jones Beach Air Show this year, the event headlined by the United States Navy's Blue Angels, who performed a spectacular air show, and that for the crowds along the shoreline. Situation of a state of emergency, that's right, Long Island officials declaring that all in preparation for more severe weather. Residents still cleaning up from this past weekend storm, now bracing for more storms over the next couple of days, and the potential for more damage. Saturday storms caused flash flooding. Also, power outages damaged the homes and businesses and road closure. And while Nassau County State of Emergency was set to expire tomorrow morning at 6 a.m., Suffolk County Executive Ed Romaine declared the county's declaration to expire in 30 days. For 103.9 LI News Radio, I'm Jay Oliver.
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11: ABC News, I'm Chuck Sievertson. Lower gasoline prices could be coming as the U.S. has been removing mines from the southern route of the Strait of Hormuz, with more tankers passing through, says ABC News contributor and former State Department official Steve Gannier.
12: That's another 5 million barrels on the market. So we're going from a shortage of oil to a glut of oil, which takes away so much of the negotiating power of the Iranians.
11: Gannier says what's dangerous is Ukraine attacking and knocking out a lot of Russian oil refineries, creating long lines for gasoline in Russia. He says Putin might attack NATO to distract the Russian people. A White House report accuses the Smithsonian Institution of tainted, politically motivated exhibits. The Smithsonian denies it. FIFA's judicial bodies are independent. They operate autonomously, says the head of soccer's governing body in a statement, essentially denying that he had any influence over the decision to reverse a red card suspension of a top U.S. scorer. This is ABC News.
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3: Monday, July the 6th, Common Sense for the American People. Scott Jennings broadcasting from the Commonwealth of Kentucky. And I am so excited about this next conversation. Our final guest today, one of the most historic figures in the history of ESPN. I think one of the three or four best broadcasters in any station, any venue, any topic of the last half century. Linda Cohn, who just retired after 34 years with ESPN, anchored SportsCenter over 5,000 times, 1992 to here in 2026. They made an amazing tribute video to Linda. Let's hear part of that. Cut six.
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3: Linda Cohn is our special guest here on the Scott Jennings Show. Linda, I'm so honored to have you here and to have this conversation. Thanks for making time for us today.
22: Scott, I'm a big fan of yours. Anytime, it is indeed my pleasure.
3: Well, I'm so glad that we're able to have this conversation because the longevity that you had at SportsCenter, it's a tough business. Media is a tough business. You see people come and go, and you were there for 34 years. And well, I got to tell you, when I was you started in 92, so this is my high school years. Every day, I'm watching Linda Cohn to find out. And sports was such a big part of our life there in Western Kentucky growing up. And so when I saw that you were retiring, I reached out to you and said, do you want to have a conversation about it? You were so nice to reply in the affirmative. So I just want to start here. Talk to us about your career. How do you spend that long, in this business? Most people never make it this far. It's such a legendary thing that you've done. 5,000 sports centers. Incredible.
22: Yeah, I think it's over like 5,600 now, but who's counting, Scott? But, you know, here's the deal. How did I last that long? I mean, I love what I do. I have passion for what I do. If I wasn't sitting behind the desk at SportsCenter for all those years, you know, I'm still sitting on my couch watching sports. I mean, that's one thing. The other thing is, which has helped me over the years, I always make believe someone is watching me, Scott, for the very first time. That I have to prove to them that I belong in that seat, that I've earned a seat at that table. And when you have that mentality going into a show, you never rest on your laurels. You always, it's a way of like bringing out your best at the best possible time. And that's what I always try to do. And so that was important. And also, I love that, you know, people, guys always tell me, they go, you know, Linda, don't take this the wrong way. You know, I didn't take my sports from a woman before you. I go, that's the greatest compliment I could ever get. And like, I'm sure that's what you were thinking. You know, there you are in high school watching the re-airs and then maybe coming home and turning on the TV that night, Scott, and then seeing me again, maybe on the 11 p.m. Eastern after I did the 1 a.m. or 2 a.m. Eastern that was repeated 8 times the night before.
3: Yeah, watching you, well, look, I was, and I want to get to this because you started in radio and I'm in high school watching you, and I was also in radio. My first job, 16 years old, I talked myself behind a microphone at a local radio station in Western Kentucky, and I'm researching for this conversation. I see that's where you started. I think the power and the training of radio must have played a part in just how quickly you were able to go right to the top at ESPN. Talk about your early years doing sports radio in New York.
22: Well, first of all, Scott, I am not surprised you have that radio background because you have a great voice, really do, and not just meant for radio, as you have shown in your career. So
3: thank you.
22: I agree with you. I mean, it totally honed my skills. Before I knew, I needed my skills honed, meaning, you know, in TV and also, you know, let's put it this way. When something came up in SportsCenter that wasn't on a teleprompter, okay, you got to know how to ad lib. You have to know to communicate and how
3: yes.
22: to do that and how to articulate, right? Prompter goes down. There are some people that like totally freeze like a deer in headlights, one of my favorite expressions. But when you have radio background, which I did for many years, I worked 10 years in primarily radio before I got my break at ESPN. You know, before I got ESPN, if I go backwards, I got a big break working in Seattle at KIRO-TV, a CBS affiliate at that time. And that was huge because that honed my skills in television. But before that, and I was only there 2.5 years, before that it was primarily radio. And it was a game changer for me. And I would have been fine, Scott. I mean, the funny story that I like to tell people, I was happy doing radio. And just radio, even though I was working 7 days a week and freelancing here and there in New York City at WCBS, at WFAN, you know, all these different places, ABC Radio. But, you know, around the Thanksgiving dinner table or wherever it was, relatives, yet maybe I've seen twice a year, would always say to me, yeah, I've heard you on the radio, Linda. You're great. But when are you going to do TV? And it was like, oh, my gosh, again. And I have this mentality that I had to keep proving to people, including people that I know in family. But you know what? I look back and say, you know what? I'm glad they did that because it pushed me to say, all right, I'll show you. I can do TV. So I made my own break, sending out tapes, and that's how I got that Seattle job. And then ESPN spotted me in Seattle. But there was no question. And when I talk to young people and I do speaking engagements, I always bring up the fact that radio was a game changer for me.
3: Let's talk about your, I couldn't agree with you. I've done a lot of different things outside of media, and I always say I learned how to write in radio. I had a great news director when I was doing local radio here in Louisville where I live. And, you know, the writing for radio is, I mean, it's gotta be tight. It's gotta be efficient. And I think it just makes you a better communicator. So whatever profession you wind up going into, if you have that writing background, I think it makes a huge difference. Let's talk about the SportsCenter run. 5,600 shows now. To my eye, SportsCenter a little different today than it was when you started back in the 90s. Talk to us about the evolution of the sports broadcast. It feels and seems different to me today, the priorities and what stories are prioritized today. It feels a little different than the way you did it back when you started out in the 90s. Talk about whether you agree with that and sort of why that might be.
22: Yeah, there's no question about that. And that was a process. I mean, in the golden era, which has been labeled the era that I started out in the 90s, it was great. It was fabulous. The decade was fabulous for everybody. But for us at ESPN SportsCenter, it was marvelous because It was getting to your dream job. We were the only game in town, so to speak. We knew athletes and fans were tuning into us after every event, during an event, before an event. As you mentioned, it was a staple in your household growing up. And the game changer there that really I felt rocketed the popularity of ESPN SportsCenter and all of us and my incredibly talented colleagues at that time were the commercials. Wieden and Kennedy, ESPN bosses, hired this really big-time advertising firm. And it was fabulous because we were able to do these fun commercials. We felt like movie stars on movie sets. We didn't get paid extra. We brought in athletes who didn't get paid extra. They got a compensation for their charity. But they all wanted to do these commercials. And they were funny. Anyone who doesn't know what I'm talking about, because it's back in the day, you can just Google it or go on YouTube and see all these commercials. I did a bunch. I always wanted to do these commercials. And you still had to do SportsCenter that night or whenever you had to work. It's not like you got a day off to do commercials.
3: How did they talk all these sports? I mean, you've got Tiger Woods. I mean, Derek Jeter. You've all the major sports figures of the day. And you talked these guys into coming in. It was amazing.
22: Yeah. Yeah. I mean, I'll tell you why. Because they're fans. They're sports fans. Just like all of us.
3: And they were great. Every commercial was a banger. That was so brilliant. I mean, one of the greatest ad campaigns. Really, really well done.
22: Yeah. So let's get to our part two of your question. You know, so the years gone by and the decades gone by and that just things change. People leave, other people come, you know, Disney takes it over, right? I don't know the exact year, but Disney took it over and then things started to change and you really had to be careful. I don't know what you said. I mean, yeah, I know for me, I can only speak for myself. I had to think twice. I didn't get in trouble much. One time I was suspended by a former boss, John Skipper, because I remember I ripped their coverage of something, and I can't remember what it was, something about, I don't know, I should Google myself, but I'm afraid to do that. Scott.
3: I'm the same. Don't read the comments. I was actually
22: suspended one day. I know. It was something for what I said, okay? And then the other two times was just something where I had a boss call me on the phone and say, you can't tweet about something you believe we should have done and we didn't do it. And so take that tweet down. So those are the kind of things. So, you know, I liked my job. I wanted to keep it. And, you know, I have heard people, many people tell me SportsCenter's not the same. I don't watch it as much as I used to. Normal for a lot of things. People like they look back in history, right, Scott? You know, I wish things didn't change and this and that. Sometimes it changed for the better. In other aspects, maybe not.
3: Linda Cohn is our guest, legendary SportsCenter anchor. Linda, you were there really for the golden age of SportsCenter. And I look, my view is sports coverage now is a little more political and a little more divisive. I used to view it as something that basically everybody talked about. It pulled us together. Now it feels a little more divisive.
22: Yes.
3: And today we have that in the news, the soccer story of the day, the red card and Trump makes a call. Now the American player is going to play. I got people on my social media feed saying, I'm cheering for Belgium now, or the Americans are going to have an asterisk if they win now. And so again, another sports story where it's like, can't we just cheer for the American team or Americans? Aren't we? what do you make of this red card story?
22: You know, Scott, I just laugh. I just shake my head. It's the same old thing. I mean, I just, and it's usually the people that don't even follow sports that have these opinions that are about, oh, we got to put an asterisk on this. You're rooting against the U.S. men's national team? Really?
3: I mean, they love
22: holding the flag. They love wearing the flag. They love putting their hand over their heart during the national anthem. And guess what? I don't think they care about what you think, not you, Scott, but the people that are saying this isn't fair because President Trump got involved. Everything I've heard, we weren't there. We weren't in the room. I'm not defending anything. President Trump was just being President Trump. That's what he is. Okay.
3: Of course.
22: He's all
3: he gets
22: in
3: involved in sports.
22: USA.
3: Yes.
22: This is not shocking.
3: He loves the USA.
22: You know,
3: he loves sports. Oh yeah.
22: It.
3: Linda,
22: let me. Yeah, go ahead.
3: Let me press pause because we got to take a quick break. I do want to continue this conversation. I also want you to talk to us about your next act here, which is the Linda Cohn Show, which is going on YouTube. Let's get to all that right after this. It's Scott Jennings on Salem with Linda Cohn. Stay with us. And we do have a quick word from our friends at the Market Institute. The word is this. Alzheimer's is a problem, folks. I'm just going to tell you. The bureaucrats don't want to talk about it, but here is the issue. Cases are on track to nearly double by $14 million cases by 2060. Put a lot of pressure on our country. Our competitors in China and other countries, they're doing things they need to do to have early detection and keep people in the workforce. We're not doing any of this right now. 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If you're worried about Alzheimer's, and you should be, go to marketinstitute.org. More with Linda Cohn when we come back. It's Scott Jennings on Salem.
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0: Lev on CNN. He's here with us. It's the Scott Jennings Show.
1: Home stretch of the Scott Jennings Show. Common sense for the American people. Great conversation going with broadcasting legend, SportsCenter anchor Linda Cohn, who just wrapped up 34 years at the network, over 5,600 SportsCenters anchored. And Linda, you are now moving on to a new venture. You are starting a show called The Linda Cohn Show on YouTube. Look it up, at Linda Cohn Sports. I just subscribed to it myself here in the break. What kind of a show are we going to see out of Linda Cohn on YouTube? Tell us about it.
2: Well, thanks for the subscribing. That's very important. And I appreciate all your viewers and listeners to do the same, because I'm looking to build something just like you're building your amazing show, the Scott Jennings Show. I've been taking notes, Scott, doing a hell of a job.
1: Thank you.
2: I love all the graphics. I love your team. I'm just building it up from scratch. But that's what I'm most proud of, Scott. Because this was like my idea. To do something. And what are people going to see and hear once they subscribe? They're going to hear things from me they've never heard over my 34 years at SportsCenter, I'll tell you that. I've already sneaked out for the last few days a couple of my takes, one on Caitlin Clark and that situation from last week, and then actually from the end of June. And then it's been ongoing controversy. And then I posted another video on my socials and my channel about LeBron James and where he should go. And so when I was working at ESPN all those years, unless you're hired like to be an analyst and give your takes, you know, if you're Stephen A. Smith, you know, you're not, as a SportsCenter anchor, you really, it's frowned upon, Scott. So what you're going to hear, and I've already gotten great reaction of people like, wow, I really like this version of Linda. You know what I mean? I go, well, this is the real version of Linda. You know, the one that speaks your mind. Like, I always have a lot to say. And so I wanted a platform, and that's why I called it the Linda Cohn Show, and it's at Linda Cohn Sports. All you have to do is search for it. And in the meantime, also, you know, follow me on Instagram, at Linda Cohn. But, this is why I wanted to do it, because people – and what really locked it in for me, Scott, was the reaction I got on the send-off from ESPN, because I only retired from ESPN. Every interview I did with them, I was like, yes – I'm retiring from ESPN. I'm not, you know, going away and living off to play tennis 5 days a week, only about two now. You know, I'm just want to still work, and I still have something to say, and that's how I look at it. And I think I'm going to have fun. I'm going to have guests. You're going to be on, Scott. But I'm going to have guests of all shapes and sizes. But sometimes on the show, it might be all just me, like reacting to things. You know, so many years I worked for SiriusXM, Mad Dog Sports Radio, filling in for the great Christopher Mad Dog Russo. And, you know, hosting solo a 3-hour sports talk show and taking phone calls, I love doing that because I've always loved connecting with the fans, Scott. That was my thing. That was another reason for my longevity at ESPN, because I'm a fan as well. I've always said I'm a fan first. It's not a cliche. It's fact. And so those fans who reach out to me, and even in the comments, I try to get back to each and every one of them, bad or good. And just say, hey, if they don't agree with me, I'll just say, hey, this is what this country's all about. That's why sports is so great. We can still debate about our opinions. If someone's going to, you know, do a text that is inappropriate, I'll just blow them off and ignore them. They're not worth my time. But everyone's been really positive, and they do want to hear more of Linda, apparently. So that's why I wanted to do the Linda Cohn Show at Linda Cohn Sports on YouTube.
1: All right. Well, I put myself in that category. I need more Linda Cohn. And when I heard you were retiring, I was a little sad. And then I heard you were starting this, and I got extremely happy. So it's going to start on July the 20th. Can you give us you give us like a sneak peek? Do you have like an interview you got coming up that you're willing to divulge? We got 1 minute. I'll give you the last word on it.
2: Okay. All right. Yeah. July 20th, looking to do it Monday, Wednesday, Friday, same time, 6 Eastern, 3 p.m. Pacific, and I'm working on the guest list now. I'm DMing a lot. I'm aiming for the stars, Scott, just like you do.
1: I love it.
2: I'm DMing a lot of people. You know, it might end up being, you know, my best buddy. But who knows? They'll come. You know, if you build it, Scott, remember, they will come. Quoting the great
1: They will come.
2: Yeah.
1: And I can't imagine, I cannot even envision a world where Linda Cohn sends somebody a DM and says, hey, come on the Linda Cohn show. And they say, no, I think you're going to be a fabulous success on this YouTube business, this fledgling YouTube platform. I think you're going to be amazing. I think people can trust what you say. And I think that this is going to be the most sports, I'm 3 days a week. Sign me up. Linda Cohn. She is retiring from SportsCenter July 20th. The Linda Cohn Show starts on YouTube. We're done for the day. Come back tomorrow. Scott Jennings on Salem. Common sense for the American people. See you there. Hey, it's Scott. 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He and his family were to do something about this. He starts Crowd Health, and in a community. 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
9: For 103.9 LI News Radio, I'm Jay Oliver. Long Island officials are declaring a state of emergency. It's all in preparation for more severe weather. Residents are still cleaning up from this past weekend's storms. And they're still bracing for more storms over the next couple of days. And the potential for more damage. Saturday storms caused flash flooding, power outages, damaged homes and businesses, and road closures. Amonas County's state of emergency is set to expire tomorrow at 6 a.m. Suffolk County Executive Ed Romaine declared the county's declaration will expire in 30 days. One man dead, another seriously injured at two separate fireworks incidents in Suffolk over the weekend. 37-year-old Gabriel Ruiz Arresto was killed. That's when he lit a firework that struck him in the head during a party at his home in East Sycamore Street. He was pronounced dead at the scene. Meanwhile, in Smithtown, Callahan's Beach, 45-year-old man was hit in the face with a firework that he lit, and he's hospitalized now with serious injuries. For 103.9 LI News Radio, I'm Jay Oliver. 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
10: ABC News, I'm Chuck Sievertson. An oil glut replacing oil shortages could lower gasoline prices. The U.S. has been removing mines from the southern route of the Strait of Hormuz, with more tankers passing through, says ABC News contributor, former State Department official Steve Gagnier.
11: We could get down into the 60s on a barrel of oil because of this glut. So the Iranian ability to influence this negotiation is going to decrease. We'll see if that makes a difference at the negotiation table.
10: President Trump heads to a NATO summit in Turkey later today, where Ukraine President Zelensky is expected to ask alliance members for more interceptor missiles. FIFA's judicial bodies are independent. They operate autonomously, says the head of soccer's governing body in a statement, essentially denying he had any influence over the decision to reverse a red card suspension so the top U.S. scorer can play in tonight's game against Belgium. Many flood watches are in the east. This is ABC News.
12: From the LI News Radio Weather Center, as we head into the evening, a mostly cloudy sky, cloud showers, and maybe a thunderstorm tonight. Some of that rain heavy, low 64. Showers are likely to start Tuesday. It'll be cloudy through the rest of the day. Maybe a stray shower, high 72. Can't rule out a shower Tuesday night. Otherwise, mostly cloudy, low 64. We'll see plenty of sunshine for Wednesday with temperatures near 80, sunshine Thursday up to 90. From the LI News Radio Weather Center, I'm meteorologist Jim Rinaldi.
2: 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I'm Keller Williams. 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
22: 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This is personal injury attorney Ken Auerbach from Cartier Bernstein Auerbach in Steinberg, here with my great associate and co-host, Emily Graf. Welcome, Emily.
0: Hi, Ken. Glad to be here.
22: Glad to have you here. How was your 4th of July?
0: It was great. Very relaxing. How was yours?
22: It was really nice till the weather at night got a little unruly.
0: It was hot and then also rainy. Well, it was crazy.
22: Did you get hit with the storms?
0: Yeah, the lightning was like crazy.
22: Yeah, it was pretty crazy. So, you know, we got the warning that said tornado warning, you know, go find a place to be safe. And so we battened down the hatches and, you know, did all that. But it was really, really crazy from between 9 and probably around 10 o'clock or a little bit after that. So welcome back to our program, folks, from No Fault of Your Own. And we're going to continue to give you an insider's view of bringing and proceeding with all kinds of different types of personal injury actions caused by the negligence of some other party. And we have explored and will continue to explore car accidents, truck accidents, trip and slip and falls, construction accidents, marine accidents, medical malpractice, dog bites, nursing home neglect, products liability, and many, many other areas where people have injured or are injured as a result of someone's negligence and the serious injuries that often occur. And in our journey, hopefully we've given you information that's helped you evaluate, made you make proper decisions, good decisions, knowledgeable decisions, not getting pushed around by an insurance company or somebody that doesn't really have your interest in mind. And hopefully you'll continue to go ahead and listen to us as we give you this information, because our goal here is to give you information and make it so that the playing field is leveled and insurance companies are not going to be able to take advantage of you. We are live today, so if you have a question, you can call the studio at 631-451-1039. That's 631-451-1039. And it'd be our privilege to answer any questions about personal injury. Emily, if somebody does call in, what could we give them?
0: You'll get your very own free from No Fault of Your Own t-shirt.
22: Love to give you one of those. We have a great guest today, Emily. I'm really excited. We're going to have State Senator Dean Murray from the 3rd Senatorial District in New York. And he's a really, really excellent public servant. And we're going to talk to him about some issues that we've talked about on the show here. And it's very important. It's important, I believe, for our listeners and important for the public. So before we do that, I want to shout out to a couple of people. We have one of our listeners, Keith. You're out there. Spoke to you earlier today, and thank you for listening. And hopefully we'll cover some things that will help you. And we also have another listener, Devani. Devani loves to listen to this program. And Devani's a great listener, and really great to have you listening to us, Devani, and hopefully you'll enjoy the show today. So, Em, let's talk about a topic that we've talked about before, because we're going to have Senator Murray on it, and I'm really excited about it because he's very knowledgeable about this particular subject, and it has to do with the Grieving Families Act. And we've talked about it, Emily. We've passionately spoke about it. We've attempted, as you know, at some point to get the governor of the state of New York, Governor Hochul, on the station, because we said, come on the station, let's talk about it. And so far she has not come on the station, but what she has done is vetoed the Grieving Families Act 4 times. And we believe it's really, really terrible. It's not good for the public. It's not good for people who have been injured and have a loved one that's been injured. And so we're going to talk about some details of it. But I think what we should do is kind of do a recap for our listeners as to what the Grieving Families Act is, why, and then I think we get a lot of details, hopefully a lot of details, and some insider. When we say insider, it's going to be public information that Senator Murray will talk about, but information that we really don't get. You know, the public doesn't get it regularly. You know, what's really going on? what was the processes that was going on. And, you know, we're passionate about it because we believe this is a wrong that's been committed, against the public, against people who have been killed as a result of accidents. And so the Grieving Families Act, Emily, looks to right a wrong, right, that's been in the statute, literally, since 1847, the wrongful death statutes in the state of New York. And, what they do, and Emily's talked about, and we've really kind of emphasized the aspect of it, has to do with the fact that in New York, on a wrongful death case, the only thing you could recover for is really two things for wrongful death. Economic loss, so in other words, if someone's supporting somebody and providing economic support, and that's, so that's one aspect on a wrongful death case that, you know, one can sue for. And that person, again, would have to be someone that is supporting somebody, that is economically supporting somebody. And the other aspect on a wrongful death case is conscious pain and suffering, but the reality is that unconscious pain and suffering, if a person dies instantly or very quickly, how much consciousness of pain there is. So if it's a situation where, you have an elderly person, let's say it's a very old person, and then that person is subjected to horrible, let's say, malpractice, okay, and they die as a result of that. What's the problem with it, Emily? Explain that to our listeners.
0: Right. So the issue is, you know, like Ken was saying, the amount of conscious pain and suffering. How long, you know, what is the life expectancy of that person? And honestly, it might seem very grim to think about it this way, but this is how it is. This is how the law was made. So what was their life expectancy? What would they have done in those last few years of their life? And how much pain were they in? What was relative to what was going on with their body? So we look at that as a whole and say, you know, what was their pain and suffering?
22: And the problem is a person who's elderly, who is killed as a result of someone's negligence. It could be in a car accident. It could be as a result of medical malpractice. It could be any reason. If they're not supporting somebody financially, there's no pecuniary loss to the estate itself for wrongful death. No loss. No economic loss. So in that case, that person, let's say when they're killed instantly, in New York right now, the way it stands, that person has almost no value. Okay? It's crazy. It's absolutely crazy. And so we've been screaming and yelling. And, you know, I have to give the legislature credit in the state of New York and really both sides of it, the Republicans and the Democrats. They've overwhelmingly supported this act to amend what is known as the Estate Powers and Trust Law, EPTL. It's been around literally 177 years, this particular law, that says a person who dies, if a person dies, their estate is limited to recovering for pecuniary loss, that economic loss. Well, an older person who's not supporting anyone, there is none. And a child, if they die, they're not supporting anyone either. There is none. And if they die instantly, there's no pain and suffering. And so that person in New York essentially is worth nothing. That is outrageous. And it's been outrageous. And nobody should really be able to lay their head down on a pillow. Anybody that is involved in government and wanting to do what's right, anybody that's involved in anything having to do with doing the right thing by someone should have a hard time sleeping until this got corrected. And for 4 years in a row now, this has gone in front of the legislature. The legislature in New York overwhelmingly has supported this.

0: really not. Our point is right is right. This is right. And Senator Murray has been kind enough to say that he'll come on the show with us. We did invite the governor. We invited Governor Hochul on our show a few months ago, several months ago. In fact, called her office, left a message, said we'd love to have you on the show to discuss this, and we did not receive any return call. And we're still willing to have her on the show now because this is outrageous, got to be changed. So we'll see you on the other side with the great Senator Dean Murray.
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0: It really would be our privilege to fight to get you justice. 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
0: So we are very fortunate today to have a great guest here. It's State Senator from the 3rd Senatorial District, Dean Murray. Dean, are you out there?
6: I am here, Ken. Thanks for having me.
0: We're so glad to have you here. And, you know, it's funny, we've been talking on our program now for the last 3 or 4 years, and it's been one of these things where, you know, sometimes things bother you and sometimes things just rub you the wrong way. But one of the topics we'd really like to talk to you about today, we'll cover a couple of topics, is the issue with regard to the Grieving Families Act. And you were and are what is known as a co-sponsor of that bill, weren't you?
6: Yes, correct. I am.
0: So the Grieving Families Act, and we've

0: talk to our listeners, really was put into place over the last 4 years, or attempted to write really what is clearly something just so outrageously unfair in our law, that I have a hard time, and Emily and I have a hard time believing it, it still exists, and have a hard time believing anybody could do anything but support it. And so why don't you tell us a little bit, Senator, about what the Grieving Families Act is and what really was the impetus to go ahead and for you to co-sponsor that?
1: Well, thanks. The Grieving Families Act, when you talk about a wrongful death and you lose a loved one, a family member, or someone you truly care about, right now, if you try to sue for a wrongful death, and sue the party responsible, it turns into more of, and correct me if I'm describing it, improperly, but almost like a business transaction. It feels so cold in that basically what you're doing is you're taking the person that lost their life and you're calculating out their worth to the family.
0: Yeah.
1: Like, what would they have earned? What are they worth? And I mean, how do you actually do that? How do you set a number on losing a loved one? Because you're not allowed to take into account the pain, the suffering, the grieving, the loss of your loved one. The only thing that can be calculated out is how much revenue they would have earned over the course of their life.
0: Yeah, that's a really good way to put it. It's a really good way to put it. And when I've had to have conversations, and Emily's had to have conversations with clients who have lost a loved one, when you're sitting there and you say to them, in New York, okay, your person who died, this loved one, is only worth as much as the following. Were they supporting you or supporting a child? And if the answer is no, then they have no economic loss. There's no economic loss or value. Okay. And then on pain and suffering, the only way you could recover is if there is consciousness of that pain. And so how many accidents are there? Horrible things, whether it's a car accident, whether it's a construction accident where somebody's working, you know, in a place that's very dangerous, working on a bridge. And let's say they die instantly, but they're not supporting anybody. Let's say they don't have children. They don't have a spouse. They're not supporting anybody. That person, if they die instantly in New York, is worth essentially nothing or very little. And,
1: right,
0: you know, that's crazy.
1: Right. It is so cold and transactional. And what I found, Ken, when you asked why did I want to co-sponsor the Grieving Families Act, it's because that changes that. That does take into account the pain and suffering of the loved ones, the loss of someone that you love and cherish. There is pain and suffering. There is grieving that goes along with that. But it falls in line with how New York treats crime victims in general, in my opinion. I think we are horrible. We do a horrible job in how we treat crime victims. And I think this is a prime example. So that is one of the reasons I'm fighting in many ways to change some of the laws that are on the books to keep in account and keep in your mind the crime victim themselves and what they're going through, or the loved ones of a murdered crime victim. It's important to remember what they're going through.
0: I think, you know what, I never thought of it that way. I mean, I think of these people as victims, but similarly, like you're saying, is, you know, you have to look to all kinds of victims, crime victims, people who have been a victim of someone's negligence, okay? Of course, right. The difference is negligence. Of course, we're not saying someone intentionally did something, but they did something that a reasonable person would not have done. Whether they drove in a way that they shouldn't have driven, whether they failed to see something they should have seen, whether someone was involved in some type of medical treatment and didn't do what a reasonable medical professional would do. The reality is the only victim is not the person, sadly, who dies, right? It's you have people who are left. And right now in New York, I have people come to my office, and I have to sit there, and Emily, we do this, right? We sit with people, And they'll say to us, you know, I lost a child. And, you know, I give you a perfect example, Senator. I have many people I've represented children. So this child was, I think, 15 years old at the time. It was an identical twin. And this person died, fell off the back of a vehicle. And person died, and I'm sitting there having the conversation with the parent. And the parent says, you know, okay, you know, how does this all work? And then I have to go to explain as well, this person was negligent. They shouldn't have been driving with your son holding on to the back of the vehicle. But as far as damages go, we're limited to conscious pain and suffering and economic loss. Well, it's a 15-year-old. Going to be economically right. Supporting the family and conscious pain and suffering. Sadly, he didn't die immediately, but here I am. I'm digging through the medical records trying to find any indication of consciousness of pain. Like you should have to do that in order right. to, you know, in order to get compensation for the family, the parents. It's insanity.
1: And in that scenario, Ken, think of the twin. Think of what they just, they lost their twin brother, and now they're just told that their twin wasn't worth much. Now, what are they thinking? My God, what happens if something happens to me?
0: Right.
1: Am I worth anything?
0: Right.
1: I mean,
0: right.
1: It's just, and thank you, by the way, for clarifying that. I wasn't saying that all this is, you know, criminal necessarily.
0: No, you weren't saying that.
1: It, right. I'm trying to take the viewpoint of the grieving family. And in the case of crime victims, these are people that did nothing wrong. They were victims of circumstance, meaning the crime. Mm-hmm. Well, same in this scenario. They didn't do anything wrong, and they lost a loved one.
0: Right.
1: So I'm trying to look through their eyes of, we lost everything, and yet, what do we get in return? We get told that our loved one wasn't worth much.
0: You know what, Senator? When you put those two things together, they're victims. Those are victims, okay? And we got to put our priorities in order for victims. So we're going to get you on the other side, Senator. We're so glad to have you here. I can't tell you how appreciative we are.
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3: For 103.9 LI News Radio, I'm Jay Oliver. The MTA investigating if someone was hit by a Long Island Railroad train yesterday. It happened east of Sable on the Montauk Branch. Late Wednesday afternoon, service was suspended for several hours for reopening. After 9 o'clock last night, circumstances surrounding the incident, well, they were limited. A Kings Point man now facing up to 25 years in prison for stealing two Harlem brownstones valued at $4.7 million. Joseph McConney was convicted on two counts of criminal possession of stolen property, as well as one count of scheme to defraud. Court documents detail McConney's long-running real estate fraud scheme. That included fake deeds, forged documents, and shell companies he used, and that to take over the properties. In one case, Attorney General Letitia James said McConney forced an elderly resident from her home into a shelter so he could obtain a $3 million brownstone. For 103.9 LI News Radio, I'm Jay Oliver. Today's news update brought to you by the Town of Islip Industrial Development Agency, where Long Island gets down to business.
4: ABC News, I'm Chuck Sievertson. An oil glut replacing oil shortages could lower gasoline prices. The U.S. has been removing mines from the southern route of the Strait of Hormuz, with more tankers passing through, says ABC News contributor, former State Department official Steve Gagnier.
5: We could get down into the 60s on a barrel of oil because of this glut. So the Iranian ability to influence this negotiation is going to decrease. We'll see if that makes a difference at the negotiation table.
4: President Trump heads to a NATO summit in Turkey later today, where Ukraine President Zelensky is expected to ask alliance members for more interceptor missiles. FIFA's judicial bodies are independent. They operate autonomously, says the head of soccer's governing body in a statement, essentially denying he had any influence over the decision to reverse a red card suspension so the top U.S. scorer can play in tonight's game against Belgium. Many flood watches are in the east. This is ABC News.
6: From the LI News Radio Weather Center, as we head into the evening, a mostly cloudy sky, cloud showers, and maybe a thunderstorm tonight. Some of that rain heavy, low 64. Showers are likely to start Tuesday. It'll be cloudy through the rest of the day. Maybe a stray shower, high 72. Can't rule out a shower Tuesday night. Otherwise, mostly cloudy, low 64. We'll see plenty of sunshine for Wednesday with temperatures near 80. Sunshine Thursday, up to 90. From the LI News Radio Weather Center, I'm meteorologist Jim Rinaldi.
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0: It really would be our privilege to fight to get you justice. 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
0: So we are back with the great Senator Dean Murray. Before I do that, I do want to have a shout-out. I have a really good shout-out. I'm on a waiting pattern because my daughter is due to give birth to my first grandchild. And my grandson, I'm waiting for him to come here. And my wife said, what happens when he asks you for something? And I just answered her, yes. She goes, what do you, I said, yeah, yes. So he hasn't even asked for anything yet, but the answer is going to be yes. And I can't help myself. I really can't help myself. So really excited about that. And, of course, praying for mama and baby and everybody to be healthy. So I'll keep you apprised on our next show. Hopefully I can tell you that I'm a grandfather for the first time. Don't quite know how that is because I still feel like I'm 12 years old. And so, and if you ask my wife, she would tell you, yeah, it's about right. So, and if you're listening out there, honey, you know, I do appreciate you putting up with this 12-year-old. But I do love you and appreciate it. So we are back with Senator Murray. And Senator Murray, let's talk about this Grieving Families Act. And could you give me a sort of a history of how you first became involved in it? Give us the process of it and what's been going on, because it's kind of crazy.
1: Well, first, congratulations. That's very, very exciting news.
0: Yes, it is. Thank you, Senator.
1: Yeah, it's wonderful to you'll be joining your great club. I'm in it already, and believe me, it's wonderful.
0: Oh, awesome. Thank you.
1: Yeah, but as far as the Grieving Families Act, I got back in. I served 7 years in the Assembly, and it was really being discussed a lot when I left the Assembly, and then I was 4 years out of office, got back in 2023, and at that point, it had been introduced, it had been passed and vetoed at least once or twice. When I learned that it had been vetoed, I immediately wanted to join in the fight and joined on as a co-sponsor of the bill. I do understand. I understand the argument from the other side, and I think it's important, you know, when you're pushing to try to pass something, that you do understand if and when there is opposition. Mm-hmm. The opposition from the governor, and it's been vetoed a couple times because of opposition from the healthcare community and from the business community, because they both are concerned that it will drastically increase insurance premiums, which, again, I get it. I understand it. But rather than a straight up veto and just sticking with the law the way it is now, why don't we at least discuss some sort of compromise? But it cannot stand the way it is right now. It is, as I said, it's archaic. I think it's cold, to be perfectly honest with you. It is uncaring. I don't know, just very unsympathetic and very, very cold the way we have it right now.
0: So to me, Senator, I didn't mean cut you off, is I had no issue with looking at the realities of something, okay? And but they did a study, right? And they always do these studies, right? So the scary part is, right, sometimes you can make a study say what you do or don't want it to say, depending on what side you're on. And and so they did a study to project, well, would there be increases in medical professional liability insurance, in property casualty insurance? The reality is the same company that did that study did the study of the Child Victims Act and extending the statute of limitations, and they predicted cost increases that never materialized. And so my point is this. My point is we're really good, and we know that, you know, within government sometimes, of wasting money on things that don't make sense. We're really, really good at that, all right? And we're really good sometimes at forgetting the part that the money belongs to all the people, right? All the taxpayers.
1: Right.
0: And overwhelmingly, in this case, when you have this conversation with anyone, I don't care what side of the aisle you're on, you could be Democrat, you could be Republican, conservative, liberal, overwhelmingly people sit here and they say, that shouldn't be. That's crazy. And right. So to me, you know, yes, is there an economic component? Yes. I don't believe actually, when you really take a look at it, that it's going to have a significant change. And I could kind of go into some of those details. Some of the reasons I believe is, that again, this issue, it's not automatically going to be where someone's going to get money because they say I have an emotional loss. You, along with, you know, the people on the other side of the aisle have drafted great legislation. The legislation looks at, well, what the relationship is. It's not if I was, you know, a best friend of the person when I was in high school. It's, you know, are you a spouse? Are you a child? You know, people who are close to you, and you have to establish that if you want to prove it. You have to establish that. So let's say there's no agreement on whether this person has an emotional injury, this loved one. Well, then the case would go to trial. You would have to go to trial. You'd have jurors sitting there listening to it on the assessment of, well, what is that relationship? And then the next part is, was there really emotional injury to this person? So as an example, if it's a person that's been estranged from someone and never had a relationship, you folks, when you draft this legislation, I think did a great job, said, listen, this isn't going to be, you know, open game on collecting money. This is going to be, if you have that relationship, you have to prove it. What was that relationship? How was it? And then you have to prove that you have some type of emotional loss for it. So to me, you know, I've been in front of many jurors. Juries are going to sit there. They're going to listen to it. They're not just going to be handing money out, hand over fist. They're just not going to do it. They're going to listen to it and say, listen, you haven't spoken to this person for 20 years. You don't really know this person. We're not awarding you money saying that you had an emotional injury. So it's going to be for select situations where you could prove it. So I have to say, this is one of those few times that I really believe that it was thought out well. And I think the legislation was thought out well by yourself and by your co-sponsor. And to me, you can support something like that because it's not open-ended. I'm a taxpayer too. Okay. I'm an attorney, but I'm a taxpayer too. I don't believe people should automatically just get something. I think, though, right is right. And this just makes so much sense. And I know you've been fighting for it. And I'm going to have you. We're going to have you on for one more part of the show. But listen to these stats. So I know you were in the assembly when I think the original bill was put forth. And it was passed by the legislature, both the House and the Assembly, Senate, I'm sorry, almost unanimously in 2022. Governor vetoed it January 30th of 2023. Second time around, 2023, it was passed again vetoed December 29, 2023. Third time around, 2024, it was passed overwhelmingly. It was vetoed by the governor again, December 21st, 2024. And the last time was just this 2025. It was vetoed, horrible, horrible Christmas present on December of 2025. And listen to these numbers, Senator. It was passed in the Senate overwhelmingly across the aisle, Democrats, Republicans, conservatives, liberals, 51 to 10.
13: Yep.
0: And in the assembly, 131 to 13.
13: Right. Right.
0: How could that legislation ever, ever not become the law in the state of New York? Outrageous. And we're going to get back to the other side, and we're going to talk a little bit about that, how that happens and what we could do. Thank you.
14: Have you ever wondered why there is so much cancer on Long Island? Did you know that the DuPont Chemical Corporation and 3M recently agreed to a $13.5 billion settlement for contaminating public drinking water with cancer-causing forever chemicals? 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
0: Welcome back to our program. 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You're on our program from No Fault of Your Own. And we have the great state senator, Dean Murray, on talking about it, this topic about the Grieving Families Act. And we're going to continue to talk about it and find out what we can do, to finally get this pushed over the top. 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
0: It would be our privilege to fight to get you justice. 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So we're back with the great Senator Dean Murray, really it's our privilege to have you here, Senator. Could you just tell us now, how does this work, okay? I mean, people are listening. They shake their heads, okay, because they're saying, wait a second, let me get this right. The last vote in 2025, and all the other ones were overwhelming too, in the Senate, 51, right, across the aisle, 51 voted yes, 10 no, and in the Assembly, 131 to 13. Okay? How does something like that happen, and you get a vote like that, and legislation that's overwhelmingly supported, right, by the people's, right, by the people, right? You got the Assembly and the Senate, because that's the people.
13: Right.
0: Doesn't get through. Tell me, how does that happen?
1: Well, first, let me say I'm so glad before the last break you brought up the Child Victims Act and concerns that were raised, and you bring up such a great point. Everyone was arguing that, oh, my gosh, this is going to break the bank. What are we going to do? And I kept reminding them, you still have to win the case. Exactly. It's not like somebody walks up and says, I was assaulted 25 years ago. Pay me. That's not how it works. And so it's not automatic. So you made a great point. I think the smartest way, well, like I said, I do understand the concerns. But to your point, if we're going to err on one side or the other, I'd rather err on the side of morality. And I think that's the side we're on with this. So let's go pass the bill. Let's put the law in place. And if we see that maybe some outrageous awards are being given out, then we'll address that. But to not pass it, to continually veto it because of scare tactics, and here's what the governor did last time, Ken. Last time she waited until December, like you said, when we were out of session. So there was no chance to override the veto. Because based on the numbers you said, you need a two-thirds majority to override the veto.
0: Right.
1: There was obviously more than well over two-thirds in both houses to override it if we wanted to. And so I think the way to do it now is, and as much as I don't like putting policy into the budget, I think that's the way to get this done.
0: Oh.
1: I think we're going to have to fight to get this included in next year's budget.
0: You know what,
1: because
0: Senator, that's unbelievable.
1: She's vetoing it.
0: Oh, my gosh. Senator, I have to tell you, I can't even begin to tell you how frustrated I am, how frustrated so many people are. I've had people on the show that have lost children, 18 years old, 19 years old. And the one thing I remember this one woman said on the show was, it's exactly what you said earlier. It was as if somebody was saying, not only was my child not worth anything,
1: right. But
0: my pain, which is indescribable, wasn't at least to be able to be identified as something that was significant. And, you know, only by the grace of God, right? Only by the grace of God. And so we're looking at a situation here where we're not looking to compensate people who are not seriously injured. We're not looking to do that. But you can't say a person who loses a loved one, that their emotional injury is not significant at times. You know, the perfect example, another example, Emily, we've talked about it, right? Where a parent is in the house, Senator, and the child literally, you can hear the accident and the child gets hit and they're on the street and it happens. And
1: right.
0: The child is killed. Senator, under New York state law right now, guess what? Parent? What is their claim, Em? What could that claim?
12: Yeah, they got nothing. I mean, there's no recovery for emotional harm. You literally watched your child die.
0: And unless you're in what is known, Senator, as the zone of danger. In other words, where you'd have to physically be standing in a place where you could physically have been hurt.
12: Right.
0: No recovery. Okay? And I could give example upon example upon example of it. And when I have to have this conversation, I feel dirty. I literally feel dirty to tell a parent or to tell someone who's lost an elderly parent or a child. It feels disgusting. Okay?
1: Well, I think part of it is because, and some may not believe what I'm about to say, but I firmly do. I don't think it's as much about the money as people think it is. I think it's about getting a sense of justice. A sense
0: yes.
1: of my loved one mattered, and now you know they mattered, and the amount is almost irrelevant, and you know I know that's not in all cases, but I would sense I've talked to enough grieving families and victims of crime and things of this nature, and it's more of that sense of just you know my loved one meant something, and now this means the state recognizes that my loved one meant something, as opposed to what Emily just said, nothing.
0: You know, I couldn't have said it any better, and I have not heard somebody summarize it the way you just said it any better. It's one of those things, and, you know, they laugh on the show here because they always say, this is the one show where I think Em knows me well enough, and I believe you do, Senator, that I don't usually yell or scream. It's just kind of not my thing. But I'm very passionate about it. Okay, I'm passionate about it because it's just wrong, okay? Right. And every fiber of me, when I want to get justice, I went to law school so that I could help people get justice. I try to help people get justice. And when the law itself is so cockeyed, okay, and so blind is this, you know, the justice is not supposed to be blind, that it's wrong. And, you know, so one of the things this is a great idea to go ahead and make this part of the budget, because this putting this thing up, and Senator, it's not really for you to say, but I have this sense that usually the party who has the governor in office does not want to override the governor if that's their party,
13: right?
0: And I have the sense that even if they could, and it was at the time when they were in session, I just have a sense that, you know, I know how the political world works, and I don't know that would happen. So what we really want to do is we want to know, how could we help out, and how could our listeners help out? And because we're all in, okay? We're all in. And as I said, I don't believe this is a partisan issue. In fact, I think it's one of those beautiful issues that anybody with any common sense and with a heart and decency sees this for what it is and says, this has got to be passed, okay? We pass some things. Sometimes we shake our heads. But this is one I think we could all be proud of. So how can we help?
1: I think the pressure has to be on the leaders of both the Assembly and the Senate. I think you can certainly reach out to the governor, but she's made it apparent she is vetoing this. I think what you have to do is put the pressure on, right to your elected official, your representative, but also reach out to the Speaker of the Assembly and the President of the Senate, and let them know how important this is to you, because they're going to have to work this, or try to work this, into the budget negotiations.
0: All right. Well, we're 100% behind it. We thank you for your time. We thank you for your decency as a human being. We really do. We know you're a great public official, literally one of the best. Proud of you. Proud to say that you're out there fighting for the people. So thank you, Senator. We'll see you. We'll try to get you back on the show. And everybody, you're on our program from No Fault Your Own. You can get us at 631-654-4900, 631-654-4900.
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20: 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From the city to the tips of the North and South Fork, all the news from our island in one place. 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
3: 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The reviews in and America's 250th was spectacular on Long Island. Around 270,000 spectators did take in the Jones Beach Air Show this year, the event headlined by the United States Navy's Blue Angels, who performed a spectacular air show, and that for the crowds along the shoreline. Situation of a state of emergency, that's right, Long Island officials declaring that, all in preparation for more severe weather. Residents still cleaning up from this past weekend storm, now bracing for more storms over the next couple of days, and the potential for more damage. Saturday storms caused flash flooding, also power outages, damage to homes and businesses, and road closure. And while Nassau County state of emergency was set to expire tomorrow morning at 6 a.m., Suffolk County Executive Ed Romaine declared the county's declaration to expire in 30 days. For 103.9 LI News Radio, I'm Jay Oliver.
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22: ABC News, I'm Chuck Sievertson. Jenny Rassicot, a former girlfriend
4: alleges that Maine Democratic Senate candidate Graham Platner, while they were dating 5 years ago, forced her into having sex without her consent after she repeatedly called for him to stop. That reported by Politico today. Platner calls the allegation categorically false and also says, in his words, that he's taking the time to reflect on the best path forward. After heat, more heat, says ABC News forecaster Samara Theodore.
2: Things are really hot in the southeast. Some areas not quite as bad as we saw over the holiday weekend, but still pretty bad. 100 degrees is what it feel like in Tuscaloosa. But I'll leave you with some good news for those in the northeast. Things are really cooling down. You in D.C. on Wednesday will be around 83 degrees.
4: Flood watches from Virginia and North Carolina to Pittsburgh, Hartford, and New York City. President Trump heads to a NATO summit in Turkey today, where Ukraine's president is expected to ask alliance members for more interceptor missiles. This is ABC News.
6: From the LI News Radio Weather Center, as we head into the evening, a mostly cloudy sky, cloud showers, and maybe a thunderstorm tonight. Some of that rain heavy, low 64. Showers are likely to start Tuesday. It'll be cloudy through the rest of the day. Maybe a stray shower, high 72. Can't rule out a shower Tuesday night. Otherwise, mostly cloudy, low 64. We'll see plenty of sunshine for Wednesday with temperatures near 80. Sunshine Thursday, up to 90. From the LI News Radio Weather Center, I'm meteorologist Jim Rinaldi.
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8: 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And Neil, have a great week. Enjoy yourself. Enjoy the family. And take some time off. Well-deserved time off. So, hey, here we are. It's July 4th weekend. I hope everybody enjoyed their July 4th. 250 years. Happy birthday, America. God bless us. And I had a great weekend. Had a lot of fun. Man, it was hot. But it brought me back to yesteryear. 50 years ago, 1976, I was about 11 years old, and my neighbors had a July 4th party. We thought, holy cow, 200 years was a lot. And I remember they opened up the bedroom window, and we were allowed to crawl out onto the roof, and they gave us pillows and blankets, and we watched the 4th of July fireworks on the roof of this house. I'm not too sure parents would do that today, but back then they did. And it's a vivid memory in my mind that I still cherish today with all the neighborhood kids and my parents and all the neighbors. It was a great time. It was a great time in America, 1976. And here we are 50 years later. Happy birthday. 250 years. God bless us and God bless America. So with that being said, I this past week, I had the, time to go to a class to discuss, you know, Social Security planning. You know, when is the best time to take out Social Security? Do we wait? Do we delay? You know, how do we coordinate that with a spouse? Right? Because there's so many different moving parts with Social Security. And for the most part, you know, for most of us out there, you know, it will be our largest retirement asset, Social Security. And it really wasn't, meant to incorporate all of our retirement. It was really just a supplement. It was part of supplemental income based on everything else you had, as part of your retirement income plan. And on this show, the Senior Show, we're really trying to educate our listeners on different ways that you can protect and preserve yourself at any stage of life, whether you're newlyweds. Oh, newlyweds. Talk about newlyweds. Last weekend, the weekend prior, my daughter got married. We got married over at the flower fields in St. James. Well, let me tell you something. They put on some show. The venue, the atrium, the venue itself, the food, the service, the servicers. Man, every time I turned around, they're like, Mr. Kennedy, can I help you? Mr. Kennedy, what do you need? And the needs for my daughter and my son-in-law and my wife and just the guests themselves, phenomenal, phenomenal venue. If anybody out there is listening, is getting married, getting engaged, knows somebody that just got engaged, hey, check out Flower Fields in St. James. You won't be disappointed. That place was crazy. It was awesome. We had a great time. They also had this cottage off to the side where the bridesmaids and the bride spent most of the day getting ready, hair and makeup. They all had steamers to come in and do their dresses. They had people there to steam their dresses. They were just, you know, white glove the whole day from 8 o'clock in the morning till, gee whiz, I think we got out of there well after 1 o'clock at night. And, they could not have been more helpful, more supportive. Highly recommend Flower Fields over there in St. James. But let's get back to the Social Security thing, right? So most people don't really analyze it and tell the truth. They don't know how, but, and we underestimate the value of Social Security and the benefit. So that's why I went to this workshop to try and figure out how I can help my clients more when we're discussing the idea of Social Security and when to take it out and how to take it out and why to take it out, right? Because the reason is you may not think it's a lot of money, but after 10, 20, 30 years, that money accumulates. So I remember sitting in this class and they asked, who thinks their benefits will represent $250,000 or more over their lifetime? You know, a couple of hands were raised. Who thinks it will be more like $1 million? Less hands. And who, in fact, got some chuckles about over $2 million? Well, the truth of the matter is, you know, $2 million scenario is likely for successful and healthy married couples. Yeah, because it's over time and it's cumulative, right? So we need to pay attention to how to structure Social Security and when to take it out. Most of us heard the news that Social Security Fund is in trouble and changes are needed. However, we believe we'll see legislation to fix this. Neither political party, believe me, neither political party wants to be the one who fails to shore up this beacon of American retirement security. There are several options available to lawmakers if they get their acts together. One way to build up this fund is to increase taxable wages, right? Taxable wage base. A second way is to increase age of full retirement. And lastly, the benefit may be means tested, like Medicare, meaning the highest net promised benefit will think it'll be fine, right? So that's the way they're looking at Social Security these days. But the takeaway here is one of these or some combination will shore up the trust fund. We believe, and Social Security experts who now have who know more about this also believe that although it may look different in the future, Social Security will be there for anyone that will need it in the future, right? So it's important that we pay attention to it. And it's important that we sit down with somebody that knows what they're talking about. Because the truth of the matter is calling Social Security, they may not know what you're talking about. And the truth of the matter is they're not allowed to give advice. So they're the wrong people to talk to when you're trying to figure out how to structure your Social Security. My recommendation would be to go to Google or ChatGPT or call me and Neil. Hey, give us a call and we'll direct you in the right direction. But how about calling an RSSA advisor, a registered Social Security advisor? And they will sit down with both you and your spouse or you by yourself and they'll go through the game plan of what might necessarily be the best scenario for you and your spouse and the best way to optimize Social Security and what different situations may arise. There was a situation they were talking about where the husband decided to take out Social Security at 62 at the youngest age. At the very beginning that he could qualify for Social Security, he took it at 62, less than at his retirement age. And what transpired was he passed away, maybe 2 or 3 years later. And now his wife was left because, you know, this, she got now the spousal portion of Social Security, lost her Social Security, right? But it was much less than what she had. And the truth of the matter is, if he had just waited maybe another year or two, you know, it would have been another 30% higher. And now this woman is well into her 80s. We're talking about several hundred thousands of dollars that she would have had available to her if he had just waited a little bit. And that's really the education you would get if you spoke to a registered Social Security advisor. So it's really important to figure out how you want to optimize Social Security and talk to somebody that knows what they're talking about, right? I always talk about my Uncle Billy, right? Because there's always an uncle. Right, especially this past weekend, July 4th weekend, how many barbecues did you go to? How many friends and family did you hang out with by the pool and by the barbecue? And how many of them just gave their unfiltered advice on anything and everything? You know, I love when people bring up reverse mortgages, for example, right? That's what I do for a living. I'm a certified reverse mortgage professional. And if I hear it once, I've heard it a million times. Oh, yeah, a reverse mortgage, we give you money. And then when you die, we keep the house. Well, that's the furthest from the truth, right? The truth of the matter is with a reverse mortgage, you maintain home ownership. It's your home. It just gives you the ability to access the equity in your home if and when you want to use it. If you don't use it, great. No harm, no foul, right? It goes back into the equity of your home. But if sometime in the future, if you need those funds for longevity, liquidity, lifestyle, legacy, or long-term care, you can access that reverse mortgage. Those reverse mortgage funds from the equity in your home. But that's the whole idea. That's why you need to get more information about when you plan on filing for Social Security and the optimal time to do that. And possibly even maybe look at

0: 647-4694. 631-647-4697. And I'll be right back.
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4: Jay Alba, you know, we get your L.I. the BM Replay Show. 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And in case you missed it, you will hear an excerpt of conversation between Governor Kathy Hochul and myself. 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
0: Tim Kennedy here, and I am your host of The Senior Show, and we are the two wild and aging guys, The Senior Show, with my co-host Neil Himmelstein and me, Tim Kennedy. 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Neil is not here with us this week. As I said, he's on vacation, a well-deserved vacation. The guy puts a lot of hours in. He works very hard. And, you know, his wife said, nope, you're done. You're spending the week at home with us, with the family. 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And you can reach him at 631-647-4694. So give him a call. Neil Himmelstein. He's also the co-host of, oh yeah, the Main Street Code for Financial Success. And that airs every Friday, 3 p.m., 3 to 3:30. So listen to Neil on Fridays at 3 p.m., the Main Street Code for Financial Success. 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And I am your reverse mortgage guy, certified reverse mortgage professional. There are probably, I don't know, several thousands and thousands of mortgage loan originators out there, and I am one of maybe 200. I am one of 200 with the certification of certified reverse mortgage professional, and I got that designation from the National Reverse Mortgage Lenders Association out of Washington, D.C. And I am not a professional or proponent of Social Security on what to do and how to do it. I am a licensed mortgage loan originator, and I can answer your questions and help you if you have any questions dispelling the myths or the questions or the wrong information about reverse mortgages. No, the bank or the government does not own your home. No, it's not a last resort, a last-ditch effort to keep somebody in the home. The truth of the matter is the math is telling us today that a reverse mortgage is much more beneficial earlier in retirement. The earlier you take out a reverse mortgage in retirement, the probability of your money lasting longer in retirement increases exponentially. Okay, so that's an important factor to look into. If you're concerned about longevity, you're a homeowner over the age of 62, let's look at a reverse mortgage because that could help your retirement portfolio last longer in retirement. Again, the number one concern out there is longevity. Well, let's talk about Social Security, right? Because that

0: something else we're all going to depend on and we're all going to want, right, as we age in retirement. You know, we're all very concerned what they're going to do with Social Security as the years go on. I'm a believer that, you know, it will continue, but yeah, there will be changes to it, like I'd mentioned in the previous episode, but let's do it right, right? Because, you know, you may not necessarily have a second opportunity to change those decisions, and they could be monumental decisions. You know, my brother and I, we have the conversation all the time is what's better? Do you wait till 70? And maximize Social Security, you know, do the math. Do we outlive the money? Do we short ourselves? Or do we take it out as soon as possible? Well, that depends on you. That depends on your situation. That depends on your spouse and your health and where you want to live, what you want to do, and how you want to spend your money and what money you have in the bank currently. Are you still working? Right? There was a guy, they had an example at this class. A gentleman was 75 years old, had a ton of money, was still working. He says, yeah, no, I didn't take out Social Security. I didn't need it. Well, how silly was that? You know, what he could have done with that money because he didn't need it. You know, what he could have done with that money, you know, maybe pay and supplement an insurance possibly for the long term for his children, for his grandchildren. Right. Maybe he could have used that money, you know, for something else, you know, for his family, right? And not necessarily think of it as, I don't need it. I'm not going to use it. Right. You know, that was kind of silly on his part, but you know, these are different. That's the reason why you need to talk to somebody on how Social Security should be structured and when you should take it out. You know, 'cause ideally, I know for me, for example, I'd be very concerned, when I'm taking my Social Security out that my wife is taken care of, that she gets the maximum amount of money, with my Social Security. God forbid I pass away first. My goal ideally is to wait till 70 if I can, God willing. I'm relatively healthy. And, listen, if I live into my, late 80s, I think that's the math, then I beat the system, right? Then I'm ahead of the game. If I die sooner than that, right, in my 70s or early 80s, well, then, yeah, I guess the federal government keeps some of that money. But here's the part we're forgetting. If my wife outlives me, then she will maximize that Social Security. And that's the benefit that inside, that's what I'm looking to achieve, is how can I protect and preserve the funds that she will need, right, if I were to pass away first. Right. In most scenarios, listen, it's not a secret. You know, most men do pass away before their wives. And it's important that we structure our retirement plans and we structure it in a way that, for either spouse, cause one spouse will eventually pass away before the other, right? That other spouse is set up to live where they want to live, age in place, maintain financial dependence, and be able to live a life, you know, without that other spouse. As heartbreaking as that is, right? Because now it's emotional, but there's also a financial aspect to it too, right? You still have to be able to live your life, and you know, you may have to live it alone, but hopefully you have family around you, children and grandchildren, and friends and neighbors and siblings that can support you during that time of loss. But at the end of the day, you know, at the end of the month, you still have bills to pay. Right. So to feed yourself, pay utilities, pay the car payments. You know, maybe there's a mortgage. Maybe there's not. You got to pay your taxes and insurance. So all this stuff comes into play when you're talking about planning and change. Right. That's the whole point of this radio show, is the fact that during the course of our lives, at any stage of our lives, like I mentioned before, newlyweds, my daughter got married last week. You know, what are their plans and what do they plan on doing in the near future? When they have children. Right now they're living in a nice apartment in the Upper East Side of Manhattan. What happens when they have children? Can they afford the schooling in Manhattan? I heard the schooling in Manhattan is insane. It's harder to get into a kindergarten school in Manhattan than it is to get into a college university, right? So at some point in time, they will have to look at housing, either in Westchester or Long Island, and how they're going to pay for that and how they're going to afford that. You know, later on in life, in their 30s and 40s, when their children are growing up and maybe they're outgrowing that home and they have to relocate, right, in their 30s and 40s, right? And now what happens when their children start talking about college and moving out? And now we're talking about relocation and now possibly in their 60s and 70s, retirement. So at all these different stages of life, there's all these different changes that are occurring, and we always need to stay ahead of the curve and make sure that we're making the most optimal decisions to protect and preserve what we have and what we want for our futures. And even for me, for example, my wife and I, we're in our, you know, I'm not going to tell you how old my wife is, but I am 61, and we're having the conversation about, you know, when do we apply and optimize Social Security? You know, what do we do with this big house on Long Island in Suffolk County with the taxes in the backyard and the two stories and the bedrooms and the bathrooms? Do we relocate? Where do we relocate to? Do we stay on Long Island? Do we stay in New York? Do we go to a state that maybe is more tax friendly? Right? We're not going to pay state income tax. It's all these different things that are going on, right? How do we support our children and grandchildren in need? Or in happy times, you know, maybe you want to spend a chunk of money and go on vacation with the kids and the grandkids. These are all life decisions that we need to figure out when, where, and how we want to do it and make sure we have the resources to do it and make sure we have the resources to do it and not pay Uncle Sam, right? Because we want to optimize our money and make sure we're using it the best way we can and not drawing money down from a fund that can be taxed. And possibly somewhere else that we can use funds that are not reportable to Uncle Sam, aka home equity, right? Because there we go. I always got to go back to that. Tim Kennedy, your certified reverse mortgage professional. 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Hey, everybody had a great week. I hope you enjoyed your 4th of July weekend. God bless America, and we'll see you next week. Thank you.
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4: For 103.9 LI News Radio, I'm Jay Oliver. Long Island officials are declaring a state of emergency. It's all in preparation for more severe weather. Residents are still cleaning up from this past weekend's storms. And they're still bracing for more storms over the next couple of days. And the potential for more damage. Saturday storms caused flash flooding, power outages, damaged homes and businesses, and road closures. Amonas County state of emergency is set to expire tomorrow at 6 a.m. Sub-County Executive Ed Romaine declared the county's declaration will expire in 30 days. One man dead, another seriously injured at two separate fireworks incidents in Suffolk over the weekend. 37-year-old Gabriel Reyes Arresto was killed. That's when he lit a firework that struck him in the head during a party at his home in East Sycamore Street. He was pronounced dead at the scene. Meanwhile, in Smithtown, Callahan's Beach, 45-year-old man was hit in the face with a firework that he lit, and he's hospitalized now with serious injuries. For 103.9 LI News Radio, I'm Jay Oliver.
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6: ABC News, I'm Chuck Sievertson. Jenny Rassicot, a former girlfriend, alleges that Maine Democratic Senate candidate Graham Plattner, while they were dating 5 years ago, forced her into having sex without her consent after she repeatedly called for him to stop. That reported by Politico today. Plattner calls the allegation categorically false and also says, in his words, that he's taking the time to reflect on the best path forward. After heat, more heat, says ABC News forecaster Samara Theodore.
7: Things are really hot in the southeast. Some areas not quite as bad as we saw over the holiday weekend, but still pretty bad. 100 degrees is what it feel like in Tuscaloosa. But I'll leave you with some good news for those in the northeast. Things are really cooling down. You in D.C. on Wednesday will be around 83 degrees.
6: Flood watches from Virginia and North Carolina to Pittsburgh, Hartford, and New York City. President Trump heads to a NATO summit in Turkey today. where Ukraine's president is expected to ask alliance members for more interceptor missiles. This is ABC News.
8: From the LI News Radio Weather Center, we have an extreme heat warning in effect. Tonight's going to be mainly clear, the low 74. It'll be a sunny day Friday. I can't rule out a stray afternoon or evening shower or thunderstorm. High temperature 100 with a heat index of 110. Isolated shower or thunderstorm for Friday night. Partly cloudy, low 76. Independence Day, sunshine. There could be an afternoon shower or thunderstorm, high 96. From the LI News Radio Weather Center, I'm meteorologist Jim Rinaldi.
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4: 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And be sure to download that LI News Radio app so you never miss a show, no matter where you go. Spotlight on Long Island Schools is brought to you by the Nassau-Suffolk School Boards Association, serving Long Island school boards since 1959. I'm your host, Bob Vecchio. Thank you for tuning in each and every week to hear how our schools are transforming the way they deliver education so that our students are prepared for the next step after they receive their diploma from their local school district. And this week, we'd like to welcome back into our spotlight the North Babylon School District. And we're going to be talking about a
20: exciting pilot program that they have going on there in their district. And we want to welcome to the program, Superintendent of Schools, good friend of mine for many years, Dr. Ken Graham. Dr. Graham, welcome to the program. And listen, this show airs on the 250th anniversary of the signing of Declaration of Independence, a revolution that transformed our country. So it's only appropriate that we talk about how we're transforming education. And we're excited to learn about an innovative pilot program that you guys are doing there at North Babylon. So tell us all about it.
21: Hey, Bob, thanks for having us. Our team is very excited about this. We are excited that it's happening on July 4th as well, that the show's airing. We did a lot of activities at our middle school related to the 250th anniversary. So I know that our team is very excited. The Performance-Based Learning and Assessment Network is called PLAN. That's an acronym from the New York State Education Department. And it's essentially a group of schools that are dedicated to exploring project-based learning and alternatives to traditional assessment. So 2 years ago, I was reading some emails that came from the state, and I reached out to Stephanie, our middle school principal, and Dr. Klomp, John, our high school principal, and I said, guys, I think we should apply to be a part of this group of schools because it's really exciting, and I think it really will benefit our students if we can devise ways that they could demonstrate their knowledge and understanding that are different than traditional assessments, which is really the way that the state is going at this time. So Stephanie and her team put together an application to the Plan Pilot Network, and fortunately we were accepted. And we learned that at some point during the early part of last school year. And then Steph and her team worked with a team from the State Education Department. They offered a lot of professional development and learning for our leadership team. Then they started to bring some of our teachers into the fold, and that's the group that you're going to hear from this evening or this morning. And they truly are the boots on the ground and making this work and making it a very exciting opportunity for our students.
20: That's awesome to hear, and we want to welcome to the program the principal of the Robert Moses Middle School, and that's Stephanie Hassandras. Stephanie, you guys hold the distinction because you're the only middle school on Long Island that was selected for this pilot program. So congratulations. Tell us from a building perspective and an administrative perspective about how the rollout has been and what have been some of the highlights that you've witnessed.
22: First of all, it's an honor, right, to be the only middle school out of the 23 schools and definitely the only middle school in Long Island. So I just want to say that. But one of the things that I think is really exciting is the way in which we're looking at assessment differently and moving kind of from the traditional method kind of into like what we're now emerging. So it's really like taking assessment and looking at it in a different way for kids to make connections to real world application. And we started very, very small in the plan pilot with our sixth grade ICT cohort. And that was intentional because with our sixth grade ICT team, we have students of all levels and abilities. We have our special education students, our L students, and we really wanted to ensure that when we're creating something and we're creating tasks that they meet the needs of all learners. This was not an easy task, right? Because we've never ever did anything like this before. So our teachers, the team that you're about to speak to, they went to professional development with our mentor school, which was Harrison School District. They also wrote curriculum of what they wanted these tasks to look like with their coordinators from North Babylon. And we also, they also received professional development with the community practice, which is New York State Education Department. So they received all this professional development in them for them to really know how they can actually create real world application tasks that students can actually not just have learning, but actual real understanding and make a real connection. So instead of going to your regular math, science, social studies, and English classes, the plan pilot classes that we offer are STEM and humanities. And Mr. Rogers, you can talk a little bit about that if you want, because I know that you meet with the teachers as well.
20: And we'd like to welcome to the program Tim Rogers, assistant principal. Nope, that's fine. Great segue. And Tim, before you kind of dive into that, you know, what's exciting for me about this, you know, we always talked about the kids who might have understood the material, but maybe weren't good test takers, right? Or a snapshot in time. It's really showing evidence that they've learned the content more than just what they score on a test. And I think that is an exciting way to help prepare kids. But I'm really excited that you attach it to real world applications, right? Because what am I going to do with this learning, you know, 20 years from now? But you guys are making that connection. So how has it been from your perspective?
0: It's pretty incredible. It's changed the way interactions are happening in the classroom between not only students to students, but students to teachers, I feel. Students are getting one thing modern learners and working with NYSET has had us do is refocus our shifts of thinking to allow student choice more, students self-selecting, creating personal goals, benchmarking themselves, checking upon rubrics of themselves. So really kind of choosing their own path. It's like a book for them. And they're then tackling tasks that, yes, the whole class has been assigned, but really they can tackle it at their own pace, their own level. So it's been great. Steffi and I recently on this past Friday, we just attended a really big session with NYSET at all the BOCES webinar for people looking at PBLA. And that was really a big takeaway from it was kind of rethinking the why behind what students are doing and students getting to understand why they're doing this. We met with other schools that have had PBLA in their system for years and, you know, talking with them and or we were sitting in the room as kind of models as well. So other districts on the island were turning to Stephanie and saying, how'd you get this going? What's it like for the students in the room? And so we were able to express what I kind of just shared with you now to people in the BOCES.
20: Right. And have you seen a better sense of engagement from the students? Like some early indications are it might improve attendance, but it definitely improves engagement in the classroom from the student perspective. Are you seeing that there as well?
22: Yeah. So I would say like that's the eighth period exploring class because that's our class. So they go to the four regular content classes and this is the eighth period class, the STEM and the humanities class, the project-based learning class. That seems to be the class that the kids actually want to go to the most because they're actually using what they're that they've learned in the classroom and they're actually able to connect it to the project-based assessment that's actually being designed in the eighth period exploring class. And you're starting to see like the students actually having student agency where they're actually driving the instruction instead of the teachers leading it, which is really a more traditional kind of approach. So the assessment, students are able to self-assess themselves and actually be able to decide where they are in the learning and what they need in regards to their understanding of how to make connections to what they've learned in the classroom. And I think that that's huge. And foundationally as a middle school, those are great transferable skills to take to the high school. So as a middle school, to start that way of looking at assessment very differently than the traditional way that we used to look at it with multiple choice tests, right? And that's really based on memorization, but there's really no real understanding or comprehension. Now kids are actually able to understand the why of why we're learning this and how does it really connect to something visible that I see and want to do, right? Because it's the college and career skills also that are actually being demonstrated in those PBLA classes in the middle school. So foundationally, it's exciting because we know when our kids are getting ready to go into North Babylon High School, they have the transferable skills that they will need in order to be successful.
20: Yep, it's building that foundational block for success at the high school, which will make them successful graduates. And of course, we know the state is changing the portrait of a graduate and what the expectations and the new requirements will be when you get your diploma from the state of New York. It'll mean that you are ready for that next step, whether it's career or college or enlisting into the nation's military. Folks, you're listening to Spotlight on Long Island Schools on the 250th anniversary of our country, and we're speaking with the North Babylon School District about a different way of delivering education and, more importantly, assessing how the students are mastering what they're learning. And when we come back from the break, we're going to speak to the teachers that are behind the driving force of the transformation at the North Babylon School District. We'll be right back after this.
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20: 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That's your place to suggest a program, club, or activity that your school district is involved in. And just like the North Babylon School District, your school could be the next one right here in our Spotlight. Bob Vecchio, continue our conversation to learn about project-based learning and a pilot program, the only middle school on Long Island and one of only 23 statewide that was chosen to pilot this type of program. And we're excited now to talk with the teachers that are behind this. And, you know, my first question for the group, and, you know, we're going to have the folks chime in, is, you know, I read in some of the material I got that part of this pilot program is you're teaching the middle school students about research and researching the subjects that they're studying. So I'd be more happy to hear about how that is going and some of the skill sets, because, again, to the principal's point earlier, you know, it really prepares them for the rigors of high school. So let's talk about the research aspect of this program.
23: Hi, I'm Matthew Sullivan. I'm a STEM teacher. And the PBLA program that we're studying aligns with the Portrait of a Graduate. The program that we're using, we've been focusing a lot on career pathways and studying of drones as they enter into high school and they select a pathway that they would like to forward themselves into. It could put them in a certain area with community projects that we're doing. They could study wildlife, law enforcement, you know, anything with the town, inspections, utilities, bridges. It can get them into real estate, security, TV and filming.
20: Yeah, so it's really teaching them some of the basic skill sets that are needed for career pathways, depending on the career that they choose. So let's talk about how, you know, you're making it relevant. No matter what the subject matter that they're learning, it's the skill set that you're giving them so that they're successful for the job demands that will be for the jobs of tomorrow. Give me some examples of some of the community projects and some of the community problems that the kids have been working on through this program as well.
24: Hi, my name is Victoria Welliver. I'm also a STEM teacher. So we've been actually having a motivational for learners as they are flying the drones, as well as identifying community problems. So they would identify a community problem and then being able to figure out which drone as to why and what would figure out that problem. So, for instance, if they were to find a lost dog, they would utilize that drone in order to figure out where to find those dogs, sharks in the water, things like that. So that's some of the things that they're trying to figure out as they're flying the drone, simulating them online as well as in person.
20: And Victoria, what's been some of the feedback you've been getting from the students as they've navigated through the programs starting in September through now?
24: Oh, they are very engaged. It's such a motivation for learning. They enjoy flying the drones. They love enjoying learning about all the different drones, collaborating with one another every day in different groups, socializing, and collaborating with one another every day.
20: Great. And I guess for any teacher that wants to jump in on this, you know, this is meeting the needs of all students, right? We talked about how you have classes that have some special ed students with general education students and those with English language learners. So this is really tailoring it and making it individualized. So how has this been different, this type of structure been different from the prescribed structure prior to the PBLA?
6: Hi, this is Jody Rosengarten. I'm one of the humanities teachers. It's all about giving students a choice and a voice. And for example, right now in humanities, we're researching careers and students are realizing, you know, looking at how we've, you know, spoken to the kids, although they're only in sixth grade and they're coming towards the end of sixth grade and they're realizing, wow, this year really went fast. And we explain that, you know what, moving forward, each year is going to go faster and faster. And before you know it, it's time for high school. It's time to figure out what do you think you want to do after high school? So right now, the humanities boys and girls are doing a career research project where they're picking what they think they want and what some people thought they might want to do. When they see the requirements now, they're going, oh, maybe I don't want to do that, but I want to do something else. And we're giving them the freedom and the latitude to figure out what they want to do, and then they're going to present to the class their projects and looking ahead what they need to do. Oh, you need to go to college for that. Oh, you can, you know, you don't need to go to college for that. We have quite a few students, which we were very pleasantly surprised that they want to join military forces, the armed forces, which is fabulous. And again, what's needed, what's required, and at the end, they self-assess. And they conference with each other and they critique each other and they basically, they're guiding one another. And we're just acting as facilitators and helping them and answering questions.
20: So they're really taking ownership of their pathway. They're,
6: yes.
20: And you're tying it back to the curriculum and it's
6: and
20: tailored to their individual.
6: All of the projects. I'm sorry to cut you off.
20: That's right. No. Nope.
6: Pretty much all of the projects that we've done, they've taken ownership of their pathways.
20: Right. And for a teacher, right, you know, listen, middle school teachers are the warriors because there are so many things going on with middle school students. You know, I always have this vision of just, you know, chaos controlled sometimes because there's so many changes that kids are going through. So as a middle school teacher, talk to us about the classroom engagement and some of the things that are more positive with this type of environment and this level of engagement compared to what you would see in the past.
6: They're given more freedom to express themselves. It's not as regimented. You know, it's not that we have to get through a specific curriculum. We're getting, you know, we're giving them the opportunity if a project takes longer. And as far as all the counterparts, the humanities, the four humanities teachers were always in contact on planning, like, where are your guys at? Where are your kids at? And we go back and forth and we have the ability to deviate and change things around as we go.
20: Great. And for the other teachers, what have been some of the, you know, everybody talks about that aha moment where you see that the kids get it. Talk to us about some of the highlights that you've seen in your own individual classrooms that really stood out for you.
7: Hi, this is Juliet. I'm also a humanities teacher. I love the interactions. I think a lot of the students were just kind of getting to know each other when they first came in, and we have other students from different teams even. So just meeting new friends and being able to bolster up those interpersonal skills. So they're having really meaningful conversations now. They're helping each other. If someone isn't sure, they go to a friend first. They go to a peer first rather than running right to the teacher. So we're seeing a lot of really positive behaviors that are, you know, trickling into the classroom too. So we're seeing that in our language arts class with similar students, and they're even bringing that to some of their friends that aren't in the pilot program. So we're seeing a lot of great behaviors that are, you know, really fostering friendships, and it's been really positive for everybody involved, teachers and students.
20: That's great. And I like the fact that you have interdisciplines going on here. You have STEM and humanities. Who wants to talk about the collaboration piece with all of you as professionals and how that's benefited you professionally as well as the students in your classroom?
8: Hi, this is Emily Anderson. I teach humanities. As far as the interdisciplinary aspect, humanities is a combination of language arts and social studies, and then STEM, we have the science and math. So we've been able to, when we were writing curriculum for humanities, we were able to take everything that we teach in social studies and language arts and kind of combine it and create these units that are project-based that bring both of those two core subjects together. And then the same with STEM, they were able to take, you know, components from math, from science, and combine that together for the STEM units. And the students have really benefited from that. And they're even seeing like, oh, we learned about that in social studies, and now we're doing like an extension project in humanities. And they're seeing the connection and understanding that and just getting so much more out of it because they have the prior knowledge from their core classes.
20: Great. Who wants to tell me what they're looking forward to next year? The year one always kind of work out the kinks. What are you looking forward to next year in our last minute here?
9: This is Vita O'Sullivan. I also teach STEM. I think for next year, we're looking forward to just looking at the progress we made this year. It was a shift for us as teachers to go from us creating our goals and then making it more student-driven goals. So we're just interested and looking forward to more of student-based learning and creating more projects that the students can bring back into the community and to have more of their input. So it's more of them facilitating and being the primary facilitators instead of us as teachers. So it's a shift for all of us combined.
20: Great. And Jay, you're the last one that hasn't spoken, so give us a quick highlight in our last 30 seconds.
10: Yes, no, Jay Pox. I'm definitely looking forward to next year seeing the second round of what we did this year. We're going to take what we did and improve upon it and hopefully get better results. You know, we're going to see more interaction with the kids and see what we have. So we're excited to do this round too.
20: Great. Well, listen, we're going to invite you guys back next year so we can reassess the new assessment system there at the North Babylon Robert Moses Middle School. And folks, thanks for tuning in to Spotlight on Long Island Schools on 103.9 LI News Radio, and happy birthday, America.
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4: For 103.9 LI News Radio. I'm Jay Oliver. The MTA investigating if someone was hit by a Long Island Railroad train yesterday. It happened east of Sable on the Montauk Branch. Late Wednesday afternoon, service was suspended for several hours for reopening. After 9 o'clock last night, circumstances surrounding the incident, well, they are limited. A Kings Point man now facing up to 25 years in prison for stealing two Harlem brownstones valued at $4.7 million. Joseph McConney was convicted on two counts of criminal possession of stolen property, as well as one count of scheme to defraud. Court documents detail McConney's long-running real estate fraud scheme. That included fake deeds, forged documents, and shell companies he used, and that to take over the properties. In one case, Attorney General Letitia James said McConney forced an elderly resident from her home into a shelter so he could obtain a $3 million brownstone. For 103.9 LI News Radio, I'm Jay Oliver. Today's news update brought to you by the Town of Islip Industrial Development Agency, where Long Island gets down to business.
12: ABC News, I'm Chuck Sievertson. Another allegation against the Maine Democratic Senate candidate. ABC News has not independently verified the claim, which has been published online. Former girlfriend tells Politico in late 2021, Graham Plattner entered her home while drunk and forced himself on her. In a video message, Plattner calls the allegation false and adds,
25: regardless of the inaccuracy of the reporting, but mindful of the political reality it will inflict, we are taking the time to reflect on the best path forward.
12: President Trump heads to a NATO summit in Turkey later today, where Ukraine President Zelensky is expected to ask alliance members for more interceptor missiles. saying FIFA's judicial bodies are independent and autonomous, the head of soccer's governing body essentially denying he had any influence over the decision to reverse a red card suspension so that the top U.S. scorer can play in tonight's game against Belgium. Heat continues in the Southeast. This is ABC News.
13: From the LI News Radio Weather Center, we have an extreme heat warning in effect. Tonight's going to be mainly clear, the low 74. It'll be a sunny day Friday. I can't rule out a stray afternoon or evening shower or thunderstorm. High temperature 100 with a heat index of 110. Isolated shower or thunderstorm for Friday night, partly cloudy, low 76. Independence Day, sunshine, there could be an afternoon shower or thunderstorm, high 96. On the LI News Radio Weather Center, I'm meteorologist Jim Rinaldi.
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2: I'd like to welcome everyone. Frank McKay here, so much more importantly, a terrific actor. We're going to be talking about season 3 of Yellowstone. Cole Hauser is our very special guest. You know him from Too Fast, Too Furious, Dazed and Confused, Good Will Hunting. But if you really want to see him, if you watch some things back to back, watch him in Rogue. He plays a character called Ethan, and then watch High Incident and just watch him back to back and you'll see how good an actor he is. He is terrific. Absolutely terrific. Thrilled to have him. Cole Hauser, how are you?
3: Good, sir. Thanks, Frank, for those kind words.
2: Well, listen, thanks for what you do, and Yellowstone's terrific. What can you tell us about what's going on without spoiling? What can you tell us about Yellowstone?
3: Well, season 3, I mean, it's kind of more of the same with Beth and I. I think Taylor Sheridan did a wonderful job in, you know, giving them a little bit more time together and kind of diving into their hearts and who they are and their relationships. So we're really excited about seeing what the audience thinks about that. I know there's been a lot of talk about it in the offseason. So on June 21st, you know, we'll see how everybody likes it.
2: I can guarantee you people are going to like it. Is this a surprise of how popular Yellowstone has become? I think it developed this beyond a cult following and it's hit the mainstream. Was it something you were expecting to take off or you just didn't know?
3: You know, you never know, Frank. It's just one of those things where I think you look at sometimes you're like, wow, that's a hell of a cast. It's got a great, you know, producers behind it, an unbelievable writer, director. And sometimes those ones just don't really strike a chord. This one has, you know, and I'm very thankful for it because I think this character has many layers that I haven't been able to kind of dive into in the mass market, meaning, you know, people to see. When you say Rogue or you say like High Incident, they were some as successful shows, but this one has really caught, you know, kind of a cult following.
2: No doubt about it. Let me ask a big question. As an actor, because of where you are in your career, I mean, you've got a great body of work. You know, you really have nothing to prove, but you were kind of on a little bit of a run right before it. Did you kind of enjoy, and again, and we know everyone's taking it seriously and everything else, but did you enjoy your time off, or was it a detriment? What was the time off like for you?
3: Well, I have 3 kids, so I, you know, dove into schooling with them. You know, it's a great time to be, you know, around, you know, your kids. I'm always kind of moving and traveling and, you know, whether it's this show or a movie or something. So it was really nice to be at home and focus on the kids and really build those relationships that I feel like sometimes you lose, you know, through years, I guess.
2: I think it's terrific. You know, and again, maybe it's different if this was 1994 and you're just kind of kicking off your career and you'd be like, oh my God, or whatever. But, you know, you've established yourself. You have, like I said, nothing to prove. And by the way, I homeschooled my 2 oldest and it worked out good, but it's challenging and to do. But you got to appreciate the time with the family. How did the kids handle the quarantine?
3: You know, miserable at first. I mean, this was, you know, they can't see their friends. They can't play sports. They can't go out. The kid, you know, I mean, it was rough. And I felt for them, but, you know, we did the right thing and we stayed home and ordered food in, meaning, you know, Kansas City Steakhouse, places like that where they send in bulk food so we could cook at home.
2: Listen, terrific. Like I said, look, I know a lot of people waiting to talk to you, but you can give us a rundown. But what else do you have coming this year? Is it kind of fluid? Do you have a kind of a set schedule?
3: It is. I mean, there's a lot, you know, up in the air right now, unfortunately.
2: You know, the one professional advantage I've noticed with different actors, filmmakers, maybe things that they've shot that didn't get proper distribution at one point, now with a need for content. Did you have anything like that in your past? What was it?
3: So there's a movie that I did actually about a year and a half ago, a really cool independent film called The Last Champion, which is based on John Wright's life, an Olympic wrestler who was caught for steroids and then kind of lost his way for about 10, 15 years and ended up becoming a ranch hand on the New Mexican ranch and then went back to his hometown and basically redeems himself with a young kid that's from across the tracks where he was brought up in Washington. He ends up taking the state championship. So Glenn Winthrop did an unbelievable job. He's the writer, director, and, you know, hopefully we'll find a home for it because it's one of those stories that, you know, everybody's looking for content right now. And this is one that I think is really uplifting. It's a positive message that I think we all need right now.
2: I agree with you, but look, congratulations on really a wonderful career, still going strong. Congratulations on Yellowstone. Whoever did the casting for it deserves a medal. It's really been done terrific. The writing's
3: great.
2: Directing,
3: yeah.
2: Not the least of all, Cole Hauser. Can you give us a website or a social media site where people could follow along with what you're doing?
3: Yeah, at Cole Hauser 22 on Instagram and then Cole Hauser on Twitter.
2: Cole, enjoy the family. Congratulations on Yellowstone. It's terrific, and you're terrific. Thanks for being here.
3: Thank you, Frank, and it's great talking to you.
2: Same here. Cole Hauser, everyone, has been our very special guest. And again, Yellowstone is definitely worth checking out. You know his work. You know Cole's work from Too Fast, Too Furious, Dazed and Confused, Good Will Hunting. But again, I mentioned the other two shows that he did. He had long runs on two of these. One was Rogue, plays the character Ethan. I can't think of the last name, but he's really terrific in it. And High Incident is the other one. And I mentioned these two because they're really not well-known shows, and you could check them out somewhere. I don't know where they're streaming, but if you Google them, Rogue and High Incident, you could see Cole in there. But you knew him early on in his career with Dazed and Confused, and that was a launch pad for so many different people, including Cole Hauser. But a lot of these guys started. Matthew McConaughey was the big one, right, that came out of Dazed and Confused, and it was a donor rite of passage flick, and I always love it when I watch it. But he plays Benny, who's, you know, kind of one of the bullying seniors. Well, he plays that role great. I mean, you hate him. You hate all the guys that are roughing up the freshmen and whatever. But he did it very, very well. And he plays that type of role really well. But yeah, he plays a cop, doctor, and certain things. I had a little run on ER, if I remember correctly, and terrific. Good actor. And thrilled to have him here for a short period of time. Chase, by the way, is another one of his TV shows. And I haven't seen it, but I know he had a bit of a run on there, about 20 episodes, give or take a few. And, you know, again, he's one of these actors. You've seen him a million times. You might not know his name by heart, at least. And Cole Hauser is that name. Again, Frank McKay here signing off. Cole Hauser has been our very special guest. Yellowstone is in the midst of its third season. Check it out. It's doing very, very well. A lot of you will like it if you check it out. Again, Cole Hauser, once again, has been our very special guest. Kevin Costner, the star there. Luke Bryan, Kelly Riley is Wes Bentley, and of course, Cole Hauser. Frank McKay signing off. We'll see you next time.
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2: I'd like to welcome everyone. Frank McKay here with the great, absolutely great, Sid Rosenberg, and he is part of the best top-rated show in New York, top-rated talk. And again, this is in Idaho, and Bernie and Sid in the Morning is just taking the world by storm. Just absolutely great. His two books that I have is You're Wrong and You're Ugly. We'll talk about the other book, but You're Wrong and You're Ugly, The Highs and Lows of a Radio Bad Boy is just absolutely terrific. But you've got to get, it's a must-get. You got to get two of them, one for yourself and one for somebody who just doesn't give a damn about anything. And it's called Citizens United, a must-get for everyone. Sid Rosenberg, how are you?
6: Hey, Frank, thank you for the kind words. And, you know, it's funny. I wrote that first book, You're Wrong and You're Ugly, with the help of Paul Schwartz, who actually covers the New York football giants up here for the New York Post. It's been 12 years already. I can't believe it's been 12 years. But this new book, Citizens United, has really caught the attention of a lot of folks. I've been on a lot of shows like yours, Frank, and Fox News and Newsmax and podcasts like Bill O'Reilly and Parmentary and Adam Carolla coming up, and folks in all different genres and all different professions really love the book. So if you love your family, you love your country, you love your sports teams, you love America, you're going to love this book. And if you don't like any one of those, you're not going to want this book. And in that case, I don't even want you to buy the book.
2: This is what people want, right? People want truth at this point. They want somebody that doesn't have a filter, that's not worried about corporate, and you've been like that your whole career. This must feel good. This must feel like a stream of consciousness. And just to get it out in book form and to get the rave reviews that you're getting, it's got to feel good.
6: Like it does. It feels great. And there is a sense of a cathartic that comes with the book and writing it, and the response has been very rewarding. And yeah, look, I mean, that's been my nature on the air from day one. I don't particularly care what other people think, what other people care about. I'm not nervous. You know, my wife is terrified. Every day I go on the air, Danielle's like, oh my God, thank God you made it. The next day is cards to work at the building. She's so scared I'm going to get fired every day, but I don't worry about the cancel culture. Look, the truth is it's not nearly as bad as people make it out to be. They've been trying to get people like Tucker Carlson and Sean Hannity for years. They didn't get it. Now, if you go out, you rape somebody, you kill somebody, you're going to be in big trouble. But I think the cancel culture is a bit overrated, a bit exaggerated. There are a lot of Republicans like me, a lot of conservatives like me, who are sick and tired of Joe Biden, Eric Adams, Kathy Hochul, all these types, Gavin Newsom. They talk every day all over the place, and they're not getting fired. So if I have the opportunity to change somebody's mind or just be heard, I'm going to do it. And if they don't like it, it's an old Jewish expression, F them.
2: Yeah. Well, listen, you mentioned 12 years between books here. If you think about it, what was your anticipation of the second run? And it's a huge run that you're on right now, and it doesn't look like it's ending anytime soon. What was the anticipation of this run that you're on compared to how it actually turned out?
6: Well, I was very, very close with my father. Very, very close. And he died 2 summers ago.

0: And they're like, Sid, that's great. We want to hear stories about you and your dad. But you're Sid Rosenberg, man. You're number one in New York City. We listen to you every morning. You could be talking about anything from your father. Next segment, Eric Adams. Next segment, Donald Trump. Next segment, Real Housewives of New Jersey. Next segment, Phil Simms. Why limit yourself to just your dad? You could put those stories in there, but we want everything. And I said, sure. That's how Citizens United was born, in theory, about a year ago. I wrote it with my author, Johnny Russo, over the last year, and it's been out now for about 3 weeks.
1: How much did you leave on the cutting room floor, so to speak? And was it because you just had too much material, or did everything you write make it into the book?
0: No, pretty much everything we wrote made it into the book. We didn't leave much on the cutting room floor. I mean, I left room to write more. I'm hoping this book does well enough that they come back maybe for a part two and or a part three. And certainly the news cycle never stops, especially since Donald Trump came on the scene back in 2016. So there's always going to be something to write about, always plenty of stuff, by the way. So we came in with a pretty clear idea we wanted to write about. We kind of scripted out the chapters beforehand, and we got it all in there. Now, unfortunately, it takes time to write a book, and things happen later. So we tried to scramble back, for example, during the January 6th hearings or when Russia first invaded Ukraine or, you know, during those types of things. You know, we couldn't make it, obviously, in time for the Donald Trump Mar-a-Lago raid, but things happen while you're writing the book. You try to get it in until they give you that last date when it's basically the store is closed. But we got what we wanted into this book, but there's plenty left if they want to write two or three more.
1: Did you have doubters when you first came on? And I don't know whether you read them, the critics, the media critics, you know, because you got your haters, you know, you've showed them, of course. But when you first got back on air here in New York, did you have a lot of folks just cheering against you publicly?
0: The majority. That's a great question, Frank. The answer is the majority. I mean, I can't tell you how many blogs. They're like, no, no, you're going to do this again? Really? Sid Rosenberg? Really? Didn't we do this already? Wasn't he supposed to beat the Giant game, but he was high in Atlantic City? Wasn't he? You're going to do this again all day, every day? I heard it even from writers in Miami. They were like, why is he leaving us to go back there? He barely made it here. Now he's going to go there? And all it did was fuel me. And look, it's been a great run here. I came back in January of 2016 with Bernie. Came back and we took over the midday show when Geraldo Rivera left, and very low-rated show on a very low-rated station. And now, 6 years later, with the number one morning news talk show in New York City by a distance, we've got a huge audience. I've written a book. I'm in TV shows. I'm in movies. I've done a magazine cover. Go from Fox News to Newsmax, just about everywhere. So this is an unprecedented, crazy run this second time around here in New York. And I hope you're right when you say it's not about to slow down anytime soon. But most of the people thought I would fail. My detractors were very big in numbers. In the end, I don't hear from a lot of those folks these days. No surprise.
1: Listen, congrats on everything. I mean, if anybody deserves success and to take a victory lap, it's you. No end in sight. Can you give us a website, a social media site, and anything else you want to add before we let you go?
0: Well, I think folks are going to enjoy the book. I do, Frank. Again, you know, the nice stories about me and my dad. I mean, you know, if you're a Trump guy, you're going to love it because I read a very nice chapter about Donald Trump. I do savage the Democrats, so liberals may not love the politics part of the book, but I urge them to still buy the book because of the other stories, the family stories, my opinion on everything from Real Housewives of New Jersey to Southern Charm. There's a whole chapter on Tom Brady and his career, whole chapter on the Jets and Giants. So I would urge people who aren't even on the same political page as me to still buy the book. I think they'll like it. Best way, go to Amazon. And that's the best way to buy the book. Citizens United right now, it's the number one new release in general broadcasting, easy to find. You can actually buy both books on sale right now for $40. So go check it out. I think you'll enjoy it. Thanks for listening to me and Bernie. And Frank, thank you for having me on, buddy. I appreciate it.
1: Thanks for being here, Sid. We'll be talking about the book as we let you go.
0: Thank you, Frank. I appreciate it, pal. You be well, buddy.
1: The great Sid Rosenberg, it's just terrific. It's everything that you would imagine he would be in book form. His first book was terrific, too. I love that book. You're Wrong and You're Ugly, The Highs and Lows of a Radio Bad Boy. This is different. He gets into politics and much heavier. He and Bernie are just tremendous, and can't wait to hear those guys on again together. But Sid Rosenberg, get his book. It is a must. Get two copies. Get one for yourself and one for somebody who just doesn't give a damn about anything. Look, no filter. True, he's honest. They love him or hate him. You got to give him his due. I almost said the devil is due. He's not the devil. He's, you know, more people should be like this and be open. By the way, he's a great guy in person. I mean, people might think that he's full of himself or whatever. He's not. He's just a terrific.

0: terrific guy. Sid Rosenberg has been our very special guest, the number one show in New York. And as I said, this is in Idaho. It's not Kansas. I mean, he's number one in New York along with Bernie. And the two of them together, just absolutely great. He's got a trajectory, takes him God knows where. But Sid Rosenberg has been our very special guest. The name of the book is Citizens United, Salacious Spiels, Stories, Suggestions, and Solutions to Withstand a Woke World. Well said. Sid Rosenberg has been our very special guest. Frank McKay signing off. We'll see you all next time.
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0: I'd like to welcome everyone to the Frank McKay Show. Frank McKay here with the legendary drummer of the legendary Ramones, Rock and Roll Hall of Famer, Marky Ramone. If you'd all come and join me at Gramercy Theater, see his band. They're terrific as always. Also, new EP out. It's called Punking Out the Classics. It's available now on all major platforms. But anyway, get tickets for the 5th. It's going to be a great show, and I'm going to be there. And again, Marky Ramone's Blitzkrieg. Marky, how are you? Yeah, it's familiar, right? You got to look back, and I know I've spoken to you many times before, and I say this all the time, but you've got to be very proud of what you've accomplished and what you're continuing to do as a Ramone. And when you look at high schools and you see tons of Ramones t-shirts, I've got to believe you're very happy with the body of work that you guys have put behind you.
2: Oh, yeah, we're very happy and grateful we got to that point. We worked hard, went all over the world, 30s. Everywhere we went, saw bands cropping up, sounding like the Ramones, wearing the peach shirts, you know, appreciating what we did and what that was to us. Never mind all the fame, Grammy, great.
0: So much of that is very true. You've lived it, and we haven't. We're kind of watching you from the outside and saying, man, this guy seen it all. But you also saw, like, some downtimes, the early struggles. You know, I'm sure people didn't get punk in general. Certain people didn't get the Ramones in general. And you guys must have heard a lot of BS from different fans that didn't get it. But you had that core group of people that kept growing and growing and growing. But what about the early criticism? Does any of that remain in your memory at this point, or is that all blown away because of the success?
2: I never heard anything like the Ramones myself. But when the booking agents started combining us with bands like Marlowe and Sabbath, you know, you're talking two different genres of music, and obviously they were saying the Ramones came on, they booed us. But eventually those same fans that booed us became Ramones fans. It took time. Again, radio companies, radio stations, stadium rock and disco, and not included in that. Eventually, we just kept playing live on, and we got our audience, and that's what mattered.
0: You have a group of music or section of your career that you think is underappreciated, and you want to kind of point it out and say, hey, check all this out. And it could be, you know, solo material, could be material outside. Is there anything you want to kind of point out to us that maybe fell through the cracks?
2: Blues now, 20 years old. My first band, up, we were too young to continue. I said, instead of blues album was a guy named Johnny Shy. He was originally from the Mississippi Delta. I always liked the blues too. I like rock, blues, all that. That was a Biograph record. They just paying a lens because it was a very small independent label and they really didn't have the push to promote it properly. But if you're into the blues, check that album out because he is an original blues guy. He played with the Robert Johnson. He was a great artist. He was one of the original blues guys, too. So that's one album that I would like to see come back somehow, some way.
0: Yeah, I wonder how you make that happen. I mean, who owns the rights to that? Do you even have an idea?
2: Well, probably Biograph Records still exists, but it might have been bought out by another label. I really didn't inquire about who owns it or if it was bought out. I think I'll have somebody check it out. I would like to read.
0: Yeah, if they realize you're on that, great call, and it's something we could kind of check out. Who's your latest lineup? Can you give a shout out to your members?
2: Hello, my guitar player, Martin, my bass player, and Taylor, my singer. quite a while. And then I have Lillian and I have Graham play the other band who will be playing these shows coming up in New York, New Jersey, and Woodstock.
0: Anything else that you want to leave us with before you go? You always got your hands in something. You're always working. How long is this tour? What else can you share with us before we let you go?
2: Three shows that I usually do in the tri-state area. Season Greetings, from there I go to England. I do 12 shows there, and then I go to South America. You go to markyramon.com and check out the info there.
0: Marky, just keep up the great work. I love that you're working so hard. Take a bow. You've earned everything that you've gotten. Just thrilled to have you here. Marky, thanks for being here. Marky Ramone, everyone. The legendary Ramones. Marky Ramone, we've had him a million times. And Frank McKay signing up. Check him out at the Gramercy Theater. And we'll see you all next time on Frank McKay Show.

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7: 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The reviews in and America's 250th was spectacular. Spectacular on Long Island. Around 270,000 spectators did take in the Jones Beach Air Show this year. The event headlined by the United States Navy's Blue Angels, who performed a spectacular air show, and that for the crowds along the shoreline. Situation of a state of emergency. That's right, Long Island officials declaring that all in preparation for more severe weather. Residents still cleaning up from this past weekend storm, now bracing for more storms over the next couple of days, and the potential for more damage. Saturday storms caused flash flooding. Also, power outages damaged to homes and businesses and road closure. And while Nassau County State of Emergency was set to expire tomorrow morning at 6 a.m., Suffolk County Executive Ed Romaine declared the county's declaration to expire in 30 days. For 103.9 LI News Radio, I'm Jay Oliver.
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9: ABC News, I'm Chuck Sievertson. Another allegation against the Maine Democratic Senate candidate. ABC News has not independently verified the claim, which has been published online. Former girlfriend tells Politico in late 2021, Graham Plattner entered her home while drunk and forced himself on her. In a video message, Plattner calls the allegation false and adds,
10: regardless of the inaccuracy of the reporting, but mindful of the political reality it will inflict, we are taking the time to reflect on the best path forward.
9: President Trump heads to a NATO summit in Turkey later today, where Ukraine President Zelensky is expected to ask alliance members for more interceptor missiles. Saying FIFA's judicial bodies are independent and autonomous, the head of soccer's governing body essentially denying he had any influence over the decision to reverse a red card suspension so that the top U.S. scorer can play in tonight's game against Belgium. Heat continues in the southeast. This is ABC News.
11: From the LI News Radio Weather Center, we have an extreme heat warning in effect. Tonight's going to be mainly clear, the low 74. It'll be a sunny day Friday. I can't rule out a stray afternoon or evening shower or thunderstorm. High temperature 100 with a heat index of 110. Isolated shower thunderstorm for Friday night. Partly cloudy, low 76. Independence Day, sunshine. There could be an afternoon shower or thunderstorm, high 96. From the LI News Radio Weather Center, I'm meteorologist Jim Rinaldi.
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4: I'd like to welcome everyone to the Frank McKay Show. Frank McKay here. Thrilled. I'm actually surprised. It's the debut solo album from Rachel Bolan, the one and only Rachel Bolan, Skid Row fame. It's amazing that it's taken this long to do a debut. So I've been listening to different tracks and I just absolutely love it. You can get it on all major platforms at this point. And the new single is called Memory. Bolan is the name. Rachel, how are you?
5: I'm doing well, man. That's quite the intro. I appreciate that.
4: Well, listen, well-deserved. And how long ago did you first think about doing a solo album? I'm surprised it's taken this long. Listen, well worth the wait.
5: Thanks, man. You know, it's always been in the back of my mind to do one and kind of opened up. And I had songs that I played for my friend and producer, Nick. He was the guy. He was the catalyst. He said, let's do a solo record. Let's do it right here in my studio. And the label agreed, thankfully, and we just started working. You know, I kept writing. Here we are talking about it. It's pretty amazing, man.
4: Do you consider it more of a collected album or a collection of songs?
5: Definitely an album where, although a few of the songs were written a while ago, most of them were written within the last year or two. And actually, two or three. So, you know, I put everything I had into this record, and I really enjoyed the process of songwriting. I enjoyed the pressure of it. I thrive on that stuff. And then to get in the studio with Nick, I played most of the stuff myself, not the drums, of course, but in the stuff that I didn't do, I called on friends, and they all said yes, because I have awesome friends.
4: Also, you got a ton of talent, and everybody knows you're going to put out a great product. Nice to have friends, but also you get a lot out of it. Honestly, it just sounds terrific. Everything I've heard, I'm going to dig into it this weekend, big time, live with it over the weekend. Ask you about your process or your methodology when it comes to writing. You get an idea in the middle of the night. Are you the type you pop up and you bring out your iPhone, or do you have something in your house? You have a Pro Tools set up, or do you have some kind of digital recorder? What do? You get an idea in the middle of the night.
5: It's so funny you say that, because that happened to me 2 days ago. I woke up with a melody and a chord structure in my head, and I kept running it. And it was like, I don't know, 3 a.m. So I ran into the living room. I had an acoustic guitar in there, and I started playing it into my iPhone. Yeah, I have a studio in my house. Sometimes I'll come down to the studio. I'll put the headphones on so I don't wake anybody up, and I'll start programming drums. But yeah, it hits me when it hits me, and I love when that happens. I love when something I wasn't even thinking about doing that day, all of a sudden, boom, all right, I got the framework to a song. I love when that happens.
4: Hey, you know, just curiosity, if you had to take a guess at how many pieces of songs, or not even more than pieces, but how many songs that are just, you know, incomplete, not recorded, just thrown down as ideas, just over the years. I mean, whether you came across something on the road, whether it didn't fit what you were doing in Skid Row at the time, but what would be your guess? How much material do you have that we haven't heard?
5: Well, even like ideas and riffs and stuff like
4: yeah.
5: that, hundreds and hundreds.
4: Yeah.
5: You know,
4: I mean, I gotta believe.
5: Yeah, I used to carry around the dictaphone, you know, and then it went to the digital dictaphone. So you have all these little SIM cards, and I have tons of those, like hours and hours and hours that every now and then I'll go back and listen to and see if anything is worth it. to revisit. It's just crazy. Like, how many ideas are out on these tapes that, not out, but are on these tapes that I have. And Snake has the same thing. He has a bag of tapes of those little tiny micro cassettes with ideas on it.
4: You know, I got to believe there's some kid out there that's a Skid Row fan and a Rachel Bolan, Snake Sabo fan, you know, 20-year-old kid just dying to get his foot in the door. And you imagine getting a guy like that and saying, hey, here's your internship. We threw this and tell us what we should be, you know, like looking at. It's got to be daunting just to go through all of that material. And, you know, you're talking about hundreds of pieces and everything else. You ever think of doing something like that? Like just getting somebody you trust, somebody you know that knows your music. You know, there's got to be, like you said, there's hundreds of songs. There's got to be like real dozens of solid songs in that.
5: Yeah, you know what? I never thought about that until you just said it. I have all that stuff in a box in my office, but I just never get into it, you know, and start doing that. But I really need to, and hiring someone to do it is an even better idea because I don't want to listen to all the bad ideas on there.
4: Yeah. Imagine what's there. There's albums worth of material just kind of sitting there. You know, your ideas are pretty terrific and you've built up quite a following over the years of doing that. I got to believe that there's a lot of material that you just kind of discarded. Well, not discarded, but you just ignored or undervalued that people would flip out over.
5: That very well could be. You know, we'd have to go back and go through all that stuff. I wish I could remember every single one that was on there so I didn't have to listen, like I said, listen to all the bad ones, but be a cool thing. Just we could pull something out of like 86 that we thought was a cool riff but never finished and then finished. That would be awesome.
4: Hey, give us a kind of an elevator pitch on the solo album, you know, an overview, how you see it as it came out, and definitely give us a website or a social media site before we let you go. Quickly on the album, how do you, you know, sum up your first solo album?
5: You know, this is something I put my heart and soul into. It's gritty, it's honest, it's raw. It's high energy, and I'm really, really proud of it, and I think it'll make a great summer record. You know, I'm really close to it, so I think it's awesome. I think everyone who listens to it will think it's great.
4: Listen, congratulations. It's just terrific. The body of work you put together with Skid Row and now this, you know, take a bow. Quick again, a website, social media site for you?
5: Oh, yeah, you can find it on skidrow.com, earmusic.com, find the record. It's on Amazon. And you could go to my Instagram at official Rachel Bolan, and there's a link to the record in there as well.
4: Way to go. Congratulations. And again, I'm going to dig into it all weekend. Rachel Bolan, thanks for being here.
5: Thank you, Frank. I appreciate it, man.
4: Rachel Bolan, bass player and founding member of Skid Row, his debut solo album. And I kid you not, it's terrific. Everything I've heard off of it so far is you're going to love it. If you're a Skid Row fan or you're just a Rachel Bolan fan, rock fan, you're going to like what you hear. Frank McKay here signing off. We'll see you all next time on Frank McKay Show.
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4: I'd like to welcome everyone to the Frank McKay Show. Frank McKay here. So much more importantly, Ben Glebe is our very special guest. Very funny man, a talented actor. He does a lot of things. He does a lot of things very well. His latest is out, and everyone's got to check this out. Good Night with Ben Glebe, and it's YouTube's first ever late night talk show. I almost can't believe that's true, but it's true. What a great idea. And, you know, the late night talk show hosts, you know, are going to be dropping like flies and everything else. Yeah, this is the future, and he's great. If you had to build somebody in a laboratory who would be perfect at this, it's Ben. Ben, how are you?
6: That's nice of you. Thank you so much, bud. Yeah, I couldn't believe that this didn't exist already either. And I looked long and hard and kept searching and kept being afraid that there would be somebody else doing this properly, and there is not. And so I'm very excited to be able to kind of trailblaze a little space, sometimes emphasis on the blaze, because I do like to let loose and truly make it a good night. But that's where Good Night with Ben Glebe was born, was the fact that nobody was doing this thing in the genre that I love, been in trouble on network, and I decided, let's help evolve this genre into the future. Let's not wait around for every show to get canceled. I hope they last forever, but in the meantime, I want to create the evolution of late night right now, and that's where it was born.
4: Ben, who was it for you, either a comedian, an actor, late night show host, who was it for you that spoke to you as a little kid or whenever the bug hit you? Who was it for you that made you think, you know what, maybe I could do this?
6: I'm a stand-up comedian because of George Carlin, and I am a TV host my whole career because of Johnny Carson and David Letterman.
4: Wow.
6: I grew up watching those three and was just enamored and knew I had to share my thoughts with the world the way Carlin did so brilliantly for his whole life, literally until the year he passed when he did his last special. And I would watch Johnny Carson in the most charming, hilarious way host this show that just brought people together, brought the nation together, entertained people in the funniest way, in this charming way that was just something you couldn't take your eyes off of. Then Letterman came along into my awareness, and he was entertaining people in a way that was just biting and sarcastic and hilarious. And I wanted that. I wanted to make people laugh and say the unexpected thing. And I would watch a lot of Arsenio, too, at the end of his run, and just loved how casual and unique and comfortable and familiar he was with his guests. And I just kind of put together an amalgam of all of these guys and created what I wanted to see in a late-night talk show. But I was very, very inspired, especially by Letterman and Johnny Carson.
4: What you've done with your career, your stand-up, your whole career that you're putting together is just wonderful. I mean, take a bow for that. It is going to be a cherry on the cake, and I think it's going to open up all kinds of doors. And I think you're going to have a lot of imitators come as soon as they see the success you're having and so forth. But you mentioned three men in there, and this is all due respect to Arsenio, but the first three men you mentioned, all of them transcend time, if you ask me. And George Carlin, I mean, if he was out today, you know exactly what he'd be talking about, and he'd be talking about things that are happening around us, and he'd point out all of these issues in ways that nobody else ever thought of. Johnny Carson, forget it. I mean, the gold standard of everything that is late night, everything that is talk show host, absolutely fantastic. And you said it yourself about the biting and the sarcastic nature of David Letterman. That was a departure from what we saw, everybody being so kind and everybody being so afraid to ruffle feathers. And David Letterman didn't do that. I mean, you mentioned three people that are wonderful, and I kind of now see why your style is coming to play. So congrats on that. Let's talk about the show real quick, and I'm going to keep you on schedule. Give us the elevator pitch on the show. Who do you have coming up, or what types of guests do you have coming up? And then give us a website or a social media site before you go.
6: Absolutely. You know, you said that this show is the cherry on top of the cake of my career, and that sounds beautiful, except nobody really eats cherry cake. I don't even know how tasty it sounds, so I do hope that cherry cake becomes a big trend out there in the world. Remains to be seen, my friend Frank, but despite that, we do hope it catches on like our show does. It's called Good Night with Ben Glebe. It's the first ever late night talk show on YouTube. It'll be the internet's late night talk show. We debuted last week, and we'll drop new episodes every Thursday at 10 Eastern, 7 Pacific. And we are going to honor the parts of late night you've always loved, the monologue, the house band, the energy, the live audience. But we also are going to offer value for the first time in late night by booking alongside celebrities, the thought leaders and change makers that are helping to evolve people's lives, the relationship experts, wellness experts, biohackers, entrepreneurs, business coaches, life coaches, people that can truly offer ideas and thoughts that you may have not been exposed to in your life. It'll make it so much more rich for me to make comedy with those people instead of just only interviewing actors over and over again, asking Chris Hemsworth for the 1,000th time if the hammer is still heavy when you're shooting those Thor movies. So it's a win-win for everybody, and it's an intimate studio we built literally in my home. Wow. In L.A., and so it's going to be following the trend of authentic, revealing, personal YouTubers, rather, and sharing my own life. And when the show, when the main studio part of the show ends, the cameras follow me into the backyard, into the post show where we maybe have a cocktail or smoke a joint with our guests and really dive deeper by the fire pit, get on my little inflatable boat by the pool. It's going to be late night like never seen it. We say the evolution of late night is here because we mean it. If you go to makeitagoodnight.com, you can get tickets to be on the show in the first ever worldwide studio audience in late night history. You can purchase a ticket and literally be camera on, mic on with us and joining my in-person curated invite-only in-person IRL audience. And then the episodes drop for everybody for free every single Thursday at 10 Eastern, 7 Pacific, at Goodnight on YouTube, at symbol Goodnight on YouTube. Our socials are at Make It A Good Night on Instagram, TikTok, everywhere else. But if you go to makeitagoodnight.com, you get links to all of it. And let's make cherry cake a thing. It's time.
4: Ben, congratulations, and thanks so much for being here.
6: My pleasure. It's great talking with you, Frank.
4: Ben Glebe, everybody. He should have a good run at what he does, and it's exciting. I can't believe there's never been a late-night YouTube show, but it kind of shows you where we are with that. The name of his show, once again, I know he's plugged it and I've plugged it, but his late-night show, hold on, as an actor and writer who's in Ice Age, you know, the cartoon, Continental Drift, Jay and Silent Bob, Reboot, and The Book of Life. He's done a lot. He's got a big credit. His most recent venture is Good Night with Ben Glebe. It's YouTube's first ever late night talk show, and he's the host, and he's going to do well. Acclaimed comedian TV host with Grammy winning drummer of Black Eyed Peas, Keith Harris, as the band leader. So that's nice. Talented guy. Good Night with Ben Glebe. It's making history and first YouTube late night show ever. Frank McKay signing off. Ben Glebe has been our special guest. We'll see you next time on The Frank McKay Show.
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4: I'd like to welcome everyone to the Frank McKay Show. Frank McKay here with Dr. Adil Khan. And one of my favorite subjects for sure is stem cell research, everything involving stem cells. I mean, it's life-changing. It's world-changing. Who better to talk to about it? You know, someone who's one of the experts on this. Without further ado, let me bring in Dr. Adil Khan. Doc, how are you?
7: Yeah, I know exactly what you said. Stem cells are kind of the hope for the future, and I think a lot of people just need to learn the differences between good stem cells and bad stem cells.
4: You know, I lost a friend back in 2007, brain cancer. Had a friend who got the same brain cancer in 2017, I think, 10 years later. He is completely cancer-free because they took his own stem cells, injected it into the same tumor, the same place that the lady had it. We lost her within 9 months. He's living to this day, and he's operating at a very high level. Now, I'm sure this isn't a unique situation. I'm sure this type of thing is going on all over the place.
7: Yeah, it's happening all over the world. More research going into getting the body to heal itself. So, you know, especially in America where it's a lot of pharmaceuticals and surgeries, I think a lot of people are trying to look for cellular therapies because they want to actually get to the root of the problem. And a lot of those other treatments have much more major side effects or risk with them too. So it's all about doing what's going to have the most benefit with the least risk. And that's kind of what cellular therapy is all about, including stem cells, obviously.
4: Is there a belief that we're behind the curve on this and other places, like I think in the Caribbean, there's doctors that are being more aggressive with this? Shed some light on that. Where are we, the United States, when it stands to stem cell?
7: This is what's really exciting, and I think this is what everyone in America needs to understand, which is basically most stem cell clinics are not offering true stem cells. True stem cell is able to turn into any cell in your body and regenerate, repair tissue. And this is what's called a pluripotent stem cell. And this is only going to be available in Florida as of December, because now Florida passed a law end of June to allow for these types of stem cells, whereas previously they were not available in the U.S. So it is an exciting time, I guess, to have access to the most advanced therapies in the U.S. as of this year.
4: Doc, as far as cost, are most insurances ignoring this, covering this? Does it depend? How about the payment for the stem cell treatment?
7: And that's the biggest issue at the moment is the cost. It is expensive, and it's typically not covered by insurance, but some, you know, more and more, I would say, people are getting interested in the space. And like, for example, I'm in Dubai right now, and in the Emirates, you know, they just got these stem cells. These are called new stem cells. They basically got them registered with the government, and they're getting a drug number, so they will likely be covered by insurance here. So that's a precedent for other jurisdictions to follow as well. And, you know, I've also had conversations with, like, Veterans Affairs and Best Communities, because, you know, these treatments are, can be life-changing for a lot of those people who have suffered, but they don't have the means to do it. So I think having given this to them as an option, as the research builds up and really suggests that this can be a powerful intervention, and more people want to get behind it.
4: I need an hour with you. I need 2 hours on air with you. You're amazing at what you do. Can you tell us anything else you can? I'm not giving you the bum's rush, but I'm trying to keep you on schedule, on your schedule. Can you give us a website, a social media site, and tell us anything else we should know before we let you go?
7: I've been fortunate to work with some of the biggest celebrities and influential people around the world, and I just want people to educate themselves and learn more. If you can go on my Instagram at dr.akhan, A-K-H-A-N, or our website, Eterna, like eternal, without an L, because, you know, we believe that eventually regenerative medicine will help people to live a much longer life, maybe not eternally, but definitely a longer, healthier life. And that's, I think everyone deserves to have a high quality of life where they don't have pain and they don't have any chronic diseases.
4: Doc, you're doing such important work. Thank you so much for being here.
7: Yeah, thanks for having me.
4: Dr. Adil Khan is our very special guest. Quick talk with him because he's under the gun. I don't know if he knows it, but his publicist just told me, his promoter just told me that got to run. But if there's anybody I would love to talk to longer, and I mean this, it's Dr. Adil Khan or anybody who's dealing heavily with stem cells, saving lives, changing lives, regenerating red cells and fighting cancer. I mean, it's unbelievable what's going on here, and it's something we need to take very seriously. Frank McKay signing off. Dr. Adil Khan has been our very special guest. We'll see you all next time on The Frank McKay Show.
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13: 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It is tonight at 7 o'clock, sponsored by the town of Islip IDA. And in case you missed it, you will hear an excerpt of conversation between Governor Kathy Hochul and myself. 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
13: For 103.9 LI News Radio, I'm Jay Oliver. Long Island officials are declaring a state of emergency. It's all in preparation for more severe weather. Residents are still cleaning up from this past weekend's storms. And they're still bracing for more storms over the next couple of days. And the potential for more damage. Saturday storms caused flash flooding, power outages, damage to homes and businesses, and road closures. Amonas County state of emergency is set to expire tomorrow at 6 a.m. Sub-County Executive Ed Romaine declared the county's declaration will expire in 30 days. One man dead, another seriously injured at two separate fireworks incidents in Subic over the weekend. 37-year-old Gabriel Ruiz Arresto was killed. That's when he lit a firework that struck him in the head during a party at his home in East Sycamore Street. He was pronounced dead at the scene. Meanwhile, in Smithtown at Callahan's Beach, 45-year-old man was hit in the face with a firework that he lit, and he's hospitalized now with serious injuries. For 103.9 LI News Radio, I'm Jay Oliver. 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For more info, go to lisvh.com.
11: ABC News, I'm Chuck Sievertson. Another allegation against Graham Plattner, the main Democratic Senate candidate. ABC News has not independently verified the claim, which has been published online. A former girlfriend tells Politico in late 2021, Plattner entered her home while drunk and forced himself on her. In a video message, Plattner calls the allegation false and adds,
16: "Regardless of the inaccuracy of the reporting, but mindful of the political reality it will inflict, we are taking the time to reflect on the best path forward."
11: Two fellow Democrats pulled their endorsements of Plattner after the Politico report came out, Arizona Senator Ruben Gallego and California Congressman Ro Khanna. The latter urging Plattner to drop out of the race, calling the allegations very serious and credible. President Trump heads to a NATO summit in Turkey later today, where Ukraine President Zelensky is expected to ask members for more interceptor missiles. Wall Street indexes closed higher, the Dow at a record high. This is ABC News.
17: From the LI News Radio Weather Center, we have an extreme heat warning in effect. Tonight's going to be mainly clear, the low 74. It'll be a sunny day Friday. I can't rule out a stray afternoon or evening shower or thunderstorm. High temperature 100 with a heat index of 110. Isolated shower or thunderstorm for Friday night, partly cloudy, low 76. Independence Day, sunshine, there could be an afternoon shower or thunderstorm, high 96. From the LI News Radio Weather Center, I'm meteorologist Jim Rinaldi.
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13: All righty, ladies and gentlemen, always great having her on. You know her well, and running for re-election as well, is Governor Kathy Hochul from the Empire State right here in New York, and we welcome her. Governor, it is great having you. How you been?
5: I'm doing fabulous, Jay. What an American celebration we had over the weekend. It felt so incredible. So I hope everybody enjoyed the 4th and were safe and dodged the heat. Now we have to dodge the rain, but it's a glorious time to be in this great country.
13: Been crazy, right? Celebrations were great. And then, of course, you know, dealing with the heat, 100 degrees. I was out of state. I kept monitoring the great city there, 100 degrees, you know, a little... Oh, there was a wedding going on. Somebody told me there was a wedding going on at the garden, but, all in all, you had a little bit of everything. And then, of course, you have these storms and, states of emergencies declared right here on the island. How about these storms that's going on right now in the southern tier?
5: Well, clearly I'm heading out to Long Island, shortly, and I will be out there monitoring the situation, but we did have some power outages over the weekend, but mostly restored. But we're watching flash floods this weekend. Throughout the day today and possibly into tomorrow, about a 40 to 70% chance of flash floods. So that is one where you need to be careful. Everyone needs to know, do not go into, you know, running water on a street, because you never know, even a couple of feet can, or a couple of inches can, you know, make your car turn into a boat and have it out of control. So we've already deployed assets working with local law enforcement, as well as our swift water rescue teams. They're already deployed, Jay, just in case. I'd rather be there preventively and not need them than to wish they were there to help rescue a family out of a vehicle. So we're ready, but it's always a difficult time when Mother Nature is so unpredictable.
13: No question. And always remember, you got the stage here. Whatever messages that need to be conveyed to our audiences across, please, let us know. Governor, we've got the stretch run and everything else.
3: Give me a sense what you're feeling here as far as the state is concerned. I know there's some questions and everything else going on as we get through the next 4 months. But obviously, you've got a lot on your plate. Give me a little sense of what's been happening. Give me a sense of what you're up against and what you hope to accomplish over the next couple of months as we head into the crux of this electoral season. Let me hear.
5: Well, I have always believed that if you govern well and you look out for the people who put you in office, you know, the politics takes care of itself. So I am talking about our budget that we just accomplished, some incredible changes that will improve the lives of all New Yorkers. Affordability is still top 1, 2, and 3, Jay. People are still crushed. I mean, they saw gasoline prices skyrocket at the pump, no fault of their own. And inflation just seems to be unrelenting. Tariffs have increased the cost of everything as well. So I focused on affordability in my budget, and that's what I'm going to be talking about over the next many months. Our budget actually saves the typical Long Island household about $5,000. The middle-class tax cut we enacted, the no taxes on tips, our energy rebate, $1 billion going out to help with utility rates. That's on top of the inflation rebates checks that people got last year. You know, if you have a family, and I know what this is like, having raised a couple of kids, now there's a couple little grandkids, a child tax credit of $1,000 per child, you know, that helps a family pay for the diapers and the formula and all the stresses they're under, as well as really expanding child care. So we're hitting all the stress points on families, but there's another one that I think Long Islanders are very frustrated by, and that is the high cost of auto insurance premiums. I mean, on Long Island, premiums went up 80% just in the last few years. We're the highest in the nation in New York, and Long Island's one of the highest in our own state. So I tackled that. I took on the trial lawyers who are very, very, you know, have been powerful. And I said, wait, we have to change the laws. We have to get rid of fraud. We have to change these insane liability laws that have been on the books forever. That someone can be, Jay, this is, someone can be a drunk driver, goes through a red light, cause an accident, and get a huge payout from a jury or the insurance company feels they have no choice. So we are going to see a decrease in premiums because of what I was able to force through the legislature against lots of opposition. But even something like that, I'm very attuned to a place like Long Island where, yes, we have the Long Island Railroad, but everybody drives a car, and I know how important keeping costs down for families. So that's, I would say that's what we're leaning into, and plus our dramatic improvements in public safety in the last few years, extraordinary decrease in crime. So things are feeling good, and I think people are appreciating what leadership is all about.
3: I think you're right. I think affordability, no question about it, is top of the charts. A lot of people say, Governor, you had a, yeah, and we were following this, you know, day to day and everything else like no one else. You know, the $268 billion budget proposal, give or take, went up to around $277. Now, a lot of people say, well, wait a minute now. What's in this budget? Now, we noticed, you know, maybe $4 billion heading to New York City, our beloved New York City, on top of the $1.5 billion already given. A lot of people will say, why so much there? And if you look at some of the other areas around, some of the other cities around the state, you know, fair shares given. A lot of people say, well, what happened to Long Island here? Now, I remember the $150 million was proposed as far as that hookup of the railroad to the airport. And I know the county executive said he's going to throw in $50 million as well. Give me a sense of that, of where we're at with those dollars. And what do you say to those people who say, you know what? Why so much elsewhere and not much centralized here on Long Island? Give me a sense of that.
5: I'd say I have to disagree with them wholeheartedly. When I look at the amount of money that we've invested on Long Island for education, another $270 million more in state aid than just last year to make sure we continue the outstanding quality of our schools. We've invested in the Long Island investment fund, where we've invested $467 million in more affordable housing and workforce development. Affordable housing, huge crisis on Long Island, is the lack of housing that's affordable. I mean, I'm trying to do everything I can to put more money on Long Island to build housing. We've invested, since I've been governor, $10 billion in the Long Island Railroad system. That's why it's not going to other parts of the state. People say to me, why are you investing so much on transportation only used by people on Long Island, Jay? So I'm saying, no, that I'm making sure they have what they need, as well as even something like our SUNY institutions, you know, Stony Brook, $100 million to help with quantum research. That spins off into smaller businesses. It creates jobs. So also, listen, you have so many potholes on Long Island. I tackled over 215,000 potholes on Long Island alone, and we are coming at it hard. That is all money that's not going to other parts of the state. That $150 million for MacArthur and the Ronkonkoma Station, that is still on the table, Jay. Now, I'm frustrated by this. I announced this with the supervisor and the county executive. I said, that money is there for you, and it's not going anywhere. And then you have, you know, local challenges with the town board, I guess, and other, you know, local things that I have to defer to. But I come out of local government, 14 years as a local official. The state of New York handed me $150 million to do something I could never afford. I'm saying, where do I sign up? So I will not take that money away. That is there as soon as the local situation gets resolved, and I encourage them to do that. We've also invested a ton of money into clean water initiatives for Long Island that don't go elsewhere because everything is about clean water. I know how critically important it is to the economy and just the quality of life there. So I think what I'd ask people to do, New York City, we had to help with money to, a lot of it is for child care, by the way, and I have the same amount of money going for child care on Long Island and around the state proportionally. So a large chunk of that $4 million was to expand child care to help our struggling families make ends meet. And the direct money is proportionally the same as we've done for New York City and its population as we've done for other major cities around the state. But how many people on Long Island work in New York City? I have to make sure that the economic engine of our state, the job creator for so many, and especially, you know, the downstate region, that it is healthy. And the mess that was passed on to this new mayor, and I'm not funding, you know, everybody's dreams here. I'm funding a way to make sure that we don't have a bond rating downgrade. So all of a sudden, you know, people are insecure about being, you know, businesses leaving New York City and elsewhere. I have to protect New York City as a, because of its outsized effect on Long Island and the rest of the state. And that's what my investments were all about. And those are smart investments. And the size of our budget, guess what? We did all of that, the expansion of services, more housing being built, more childcare, more money in education like never before, without raising a penny in taxes. That's what you call good management. No one saw a tax increase. In fact, there's still a middle-class tax rate cut, the largest in 7 years, in effect right now.

0: wave of socialism and everything else from the elections on June 23rd. Does it frighten you at all as far as where we might be going here? What he is touting, what he is kind of preaching and practicing and asking as far as, you know, some of the residents as far as what could be coming. Does it frighten you at all as far as that direction is concerned?
1: No, and I'll tell you why.
0: Go ahead.
1: My job is to continue working with whomever the voters want me to work with, whether it's the President of the United States, who I speak with regularly about projects that are important to New York, or it's the mayor of New York City, or the mayors and supervisors and county executives on Long Island. I'll be out with Ed Romaine this afternoon. I'll be meeting law enforcement on Long Island shortly. I think the point is I am very pragmatic. My job is to govern this wildly diverse, complex state, and we're doing it well in a way that people have confidence in my leadership to manage all the different factions. We are not becoming a socialist state because of an election of a number of individuals in New York City. I will simply say this. We have to understand that there's people that are frustrated with the status quo. I get it. But I'm not raising taxes to drive people out of the state. I don't want to have a corporate income tax that's going to push people further out of New York. I'm the one that's holding it together and saying, yes, there's a lot of energy in New York City. I appreciate that. I will work with the mayor to make sure that we can deliver basic services. Law enforcement crime is down to historic lows in New York City, and I'm going to make sure it continues, just like on Long Island. There's a lot of state money coming to places like Long Island. I'll be out in Freeport today talking about investments that I've made that have helped reduce crime and provided money for law enforcement. So we're focusing on the basics in New York City, making sure that we continue to build housing, that we have strong transportation networks, and making sure that, you know, we provide services. You know, we have to make sure the garbage is picked up. So that is, I would say, I don't worry about anything because my job is to solve problems, whatever comes my way, whether it's extreme weather, whether it's election results, whether it's whatever Washington is doing to the tariffs and enforcement of immigration. I have to just manage it, and I feel that we're going to be okay. That is my overarching message, that I've done this for a long time. I understand, and as someone who is pragmatic, you know, moderate from upstate New York, I can govern this state with the discipline that's required, but also the compassion for understanding why people are frustrated, looking for different leaders in places like New York City. I don't criticize the voters. That's not my job. I will always respect the power of people to cast that vote. We celebrated these rights, the freedom that this country has endured and shared and celebrated for 250 years, having come out of a dictator and coming out of a king. So that's why I know that we are a resilient state. We can deal with all the ebbs and flows of politics. And at the end of the day, our system of government will endure.
0: Governor Kathy Hochul, we've got about a minute left, Governor. You mentioned transportation. Now, I think you and I are on the same page with the MTA. We spoke about that last time. We had a strike, obviously, a couple of days in May. We're seeing rate hikes next year, another 4%. You know, another, 14, 15% over the next 4 years. I know that last year was kind of the sticking point. Is it affordable to fund that the way it's constituted right now? Because the transportation is a key factor in a lot of this stuff with Long Island Railroad. Give me a sense of that for our commuters out there, what they need to know.
1: Could there ever be
0: some sort of a NYFA involved via the MTA about, you know, kind of controlling finances somewhat? Let me hear that.
1: Well, I will say this. I will never compromise our commuters' rights to have a safe, fast, smooth ride into their workplaces or wherever they need to go in the course of the day. That is a responsibility we have as government. So I'm going to keep making investments from the state. Just when I became governor a few years ago, the MTA was heading off the fiscal cliff. It truly was. And we could have had to have severe cutbacks in commuter services, that we would have not been able to make the investments that we need to make to, you know, deal with a 100-year-old system that is, in many areas, this has been under

0: you're investing. So I stood up and said, I'm going to make this happen. And I put state dollars on the line. I told the MTA, you have to find over $400, $500 million in savings. You have to figure out a way to do this within your means. And so there are structured, I believe there's fare increases that are regulated that have been in place before my time that go up over every few years. Just a small percentage just to keep the maintenance going. But you know what's exciting to me? That the Long Island Railroad has a 95% on-time rate. That's amazing, as well as about a 75 to 80% positive attitude toward this in the customer surveys. It used to be about 50%, Jay. Now it's creeping up 75 to 80%. So I want people to continue to be proud of their system, make sure it has the finances it needs, and never compromise their right to have a ride into work, because that's what Long Island is all about. It's the Long Island Railroad. It is the lifeline, and I will protect it.
1: Listen, I'm with you. $393 on a monthly load around Concord to Penn. I'm worried about it. And, you know, hopefully, you know, listen, hopefully they're going to be watched closely and maybe, you know, have a little more fiscal responsibility. There's no question about it.
0: Every area of government can do more to save money without a doubt, Jake. And I also launched an initiative statewide to come up with recommendations on how to get rid of red tape, how to get rid of burdensome regulations, areas that are costing people too much. And I released a report that you should post this. It's fascinating. My initial 50 areas where we got rid of all kinds of laws and cut costs for consumers in countless ways. So I'll get that over to you. We should talk about that sometime, because I'm rethinking government in its entirety and finding ways to make it more efficient, more responsive, and less expensive.
1: No question. Governor Kathy Hogan, ladies and gentlemen, I know you're busy, Governor, and we appreciate a couple of minutes. We were told we're going to have you on quite often. We appreciate that, because I think the voice of the manager of the state is so key as we get through the next 6 months, so we thank you.
0: I appreciate your thoughtful questions, Jay, and maybe I'll run into you when I'm on the island this afternoon.
1: Anytime, you let me know, and we'll figure it out. Okay. Thanks again. I appreciate it.
0: All right. Thank you. Bye-bye, Jay.
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1: For 103.9 LI News Radio, I'm Jay Oliver. The MTA investigating if someone was hit by a Long Island Railroad train yesterday. It happened east of Sable on the Montauk Branch. Late Wednesday afternoon, service was suspended for several hours for reopening. After 9 o'clock last night, circumstances surrounding the incident, well, they are limited. A Kings Point man now facing up to 25 years in prison for stealing two Harlem brownstones valued at $4.7 million. Joseph McConney was convicted on two counts of criminal possession of stolen property, as well as one count of scheme to defraud. Court documents detail McConney's long-running real estate fraud scheme. That included fake deeds, forged documents, and shell companies he used, and that to take over the properties. In one case, Attorney General Letitia James said McConney forced an elderly resident from her home into a shelter so he could obtain a $3 million brownstone. For 103.9 LI News Radio, I'm Jay Oliver. Today's news update brought to you by the Town of Islip Industrial Development Agency, where Long Island gets down to business.
10: ABC News, I'm Chuck Sievertson. Another allegation against Graham Plattner, the main Democratic Senate candidate. ABC News has not independently verified the claim, which has been published online. A former girlfriend tells Politico in late 2021, Plattner entered her home while drunk and forced himself on her. In a video message, Plattner calls the allegation false and adds,
11: regardless of the inaccuracy of the reporting, but mindful of the political reality it will inflict, we are taking the time to reflect on the best path forward.
10: Two fellow Democrats pulled their endorsements of Plattner after the Politico report came out, Arizona Senator Ruben Gallego and California Congressman Ro Khanna, the latter urging Plattner to drop out of the race, calling the allegations very serious and credible. President Trump heads to a NATO summit in Turkey later today, where Ukraine President Zelensky is expected to ask members for more interceptor missiles. Wall Street indexes closed higher, the Dow at a record high. This is ABC News.
12: From the LI News Radio Weather Center, we have an extreme heat warning in effect. Tonight's going to be mainly clear, the low 74. It'll be a sunny day Friday. I can't rule out a stray afternoon or evening shower or thunderstorm. High temperature 100 with a heat index of 110. Isolated shower or thunderstorm for Friday night. Partly cloudy, low 76. Independence Day, sunshine. There could be an afternoon shower or thunderstorm, high 96. On the LI News Radio Weather Center, I'm meteorologist Jim Rinaldi.
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27: Welcome to LI in the PM, the best of recent interviews with your host, Jay Oliver. Brought to you by the Town of Islip Industrial Development Agency, where Long Island gets down to business.
1: We got a big show. We have Dr. Sandville coming up regarding the 4th of July. We need to know there. Safety-wise, Jack Burley with us regarding the Supreme Court. Maria Moore, Southampton supervisor in the business spotlight with the fine folks at Hazio. First up, we turn to Riverhead and bring in their fine supervisor by the name of Jerry Halpin. And he is a busy guy, especially with his upcoming holiday and lots of events being planned. In that great town of Riverhead, one of my favorites. And, Mr. Supervisor, we thank you for being on with us. How you been? All right, Jerry?
28: Oh, absolutely great. Thank you, Jay. Love being on your show.
1: It's great having you. And you're up, I believe you're up for election as well. We'll talk about that, later on in the year. First off, Let's turn to holiday events and everything else. What do we need to know, my friend? Let's hear.
28: Oh, absolutely. We are so excited. We have so many July 4th events. We have this Saturday at 11 a.m. We have our parade starting. It's going to begin at Railroad and Griffin and go all the way down Main Street, celebrate 250 years in absolute style. We hope everyone will come out. We know it's going to be hot, so dress appropriately, bring a lot of water, but it's going to be a fantastic time. And then later that night at 7 p.m., we're going to start things off in our South Jamesport Beach. The concession stand is going to be open. There's going to be a dunk tank, face painting, T-shirt screening, lots of good stuff. And then at 9:30, we're going to have our firework display. Going to be a great night.
1: That's good stuff. Somebody told me dunk the supervisor. Is that a possibility or not? Is Jerry helping you?
28: Yeah, you know what? I would be more than happy to jump in that dunk tank. I always am up for that, and it would be a great time. And, come out and take your frustrations. Let's have it.
1: There you go. Jerry helping. Jerry, how's it been like? You know, you won a big election last year. You're in about 7 months now. Give me a sense of the experience and everything else. What have been some of the challenges as well? Let's hear that.
28: You know, it's going really well. I love our town, and we're growing. We're doing some great stuff. We've put some stuff forward that really is going to help the taxpayer. We have some great projects going on. We're fixing things, making stuff right, working really hard in town hall, trying to save the taxpayers money, work on quality of life, and then also pay our workers, better wages. We want to make sure quality of life across the board. But this time of year in Riverhead is amazing. I don't know why anybody would leave the island right now. We are vacation land. We're the agriculture Orlando of the world, and we love it. So,
1: well, you've had a turnaround. Everybody used to talk about overdevelopment on 58. I love what Main Street has become there with the Culinary Center, obviously. A revamped Suffolk Theater. You got a lot of stuff going on right now. Abandonment, hardly any. And that was always a knock there on Riverhead. How has that been as far as Main Street USA over there?
28: Main Street is definitely turning around. Some people have been there for years and they still see the bad, but there's so many great things that are happening. Like you said, Suffolk Theater, we have a lot of new renovations and buildings that are going on, and we want to make sure that what we're doing, we have our TOD is going to be coming up next. So we're going to be looking at, our train area, the station, bringing that up to speed. We're going to be working on Polish Town. So, revitalizing some areas, but also emphasizing the great businesses that we have. I mean, we have so much, like you said, there's so many great things going on. We have a live on 25 that's coming up, the next few weeks. So we have some great programming going, but we're just excited about life.
1: Having broadcast there for 5 years, my partiality is certainly to Riverhead. I'll admit it. I think it was an up and coming deal back then, and it's turned it around. One of the biggest things of conversation has always been Epcal, Jerry. You know that. And, a few months ago, I know there was a court judge that ordered the county clerk to lift restrictions on land where Epcal could be involved, which could allow the town to pursue some new ideas, talking 1,600 acres there. What is the latest there as far as what could fill that territory?
28: Oh, there's so much industry. We want to develop that. We want to develop it wisely, but we want it to be, not just a local or regional hub, but we want that to be an international place for industry, for jobs in the future. I talked a lot. I want to bring more train service there. I want to bring freight train there. I just had a great meeting this past Monday with LIRR about bringing more service to our drop off right in downtown. And so we're coupling all that together because we want Epcal to not just be a place where there's a huge industry with five or six jobs or battery energy storage, which we're relooking at, but we want to make sure that we're doing jobs that pay people, that they can buy houses and live a life and live the American dream. That's what it's all about. This place is amazing.
1: That's what it's key. You're talking with Jerry Halpin, supervisor Riverhead. And I know there was a surplus there, Jerry was reading a couple of weeks ago. I think it's $5 million or so. And you're going to offer that as kind of early retirement. It's an incentive to town employees. I know people want a little more as far as detail there. What can you tell us so far on that?
28: Well, it looks like we're going to be bringing that, to a vote on July 7th at our town board meeting. And so we're really excited. We worked with our town board, really kind of come together and have a lot of discussion about it, but it's something that, yeah, that I put forward, and I want to honor those people that have worked in our town for a long time and you know, kind of move them into the next phase of their life, but then creates tons of opportunity for our current staff and people to move up. So our PBA, our SOA, and our CSEA. And then, you know, it creates an opportunity for tax saving for years for the taxpayer. So that's what we're looking for. Exactly what the final number will be, we won't know till, you know, those who participate in it. But, you know, our financial administrator did a great job when we found out that we had that. And we're going to be able to do other projects with it too. We're going to digitize our building department, which is so exciting. You know, we're going to be bringing that into the common era. So a lot of good.
1: Gary, what's the latest in that science center? That was always a staple there. What's the latest in the science center over there?
28: Well, currently the science center itself is at Tanger. There, you know, there's some issues with the building, the town board. Not something that I was in favor of in eminent domain. I'm true-blooded American, and I think that the only time that should happen is for absolute public benefit. But I do get their frustration, so that is kind of moving down the pike. And, you know, like everything else, I'll do the best we can with it. But we need to look at that. The downtown property that you're speaking of is held by a group. And so, you know, we're kind of moving forward with that. We want to see that whole downtown partial, you know, activated and doing the best we can for not just the businesses, but for residents and flood mitigation. That's a huge part of it, that flood mitigation.
1: No question. No question about it.
28: Yeah.
1: Yep. Jerry, before we let you go, we followed you, you know, front and center last year in your trek. And a lot of people didn't think you could do what you did. And you turned around as far as the supervisor's post, Tim Hubbard losing, close election, the count and everything else on the revote. Not the revote, just, you know, the absentee ballots and everything had to be counted there. And I gave you a lot of credit, Jerry. And now you got another one coming up here come November. Give me your thoughts. Are you still amped up as ever as wanting to continue for the next couple of years? Let me hear that now.
28: Absolutely, absolutely. I'm so excited. And, you know, it was a great race. And, you know, I feel like, you know, a conversation, tough conversations always make us better as a community. And I think that, you know, having those and dialogue I'm super excited to continue to work. I work long hours now and I love our town. I want to do what's best, not just for, like I said, today and tomorrow, but for 25, 30 years down the road. And I think we have so much opportunity here at Riverhead. I don't just say it. I really do believe. You know, all the differences and throughout the Riverhead, but yeah, we have the best town on Long Island. And so I know that, you know, there's so many others that believe that, but we know it. So it's good stuff.
1: Jerry, I'll tell you, whenever I'm in town, I park the car and I walk around. I think it's great. Mm-hmm. Spent a lot of years there, as you know, as I've told the audience. So it's a lot of nostalgic memories, for sure, with Mr. Jerry Halpin, Supervisor Jerry. One more time, events. Run them down for us for the big weekend. Go ahead.
28: Absolutely. 11 a.m. Parade starts, Griffin Avenue down to Main Street across. It's going to be so much fun. And then 7 p.m., the festivities start at South Jamesport Beach. You know, parking is going to be tight. We moved it there because of downtown construction. And then 9:30, the fireworks. You're going to be able to see them from so far away. It's going to be awesome. Celebrating 250 years of this amazing country. And you know, happy birthday, America. You know, we are so excited to celebrate that.
1: No question about it. Pastor Jerry Halpin getting it done in that great town of Riverhead. I'll tell you, a lot of history over there. And Jerry is leading the charge, especially this week. And it's a milestone indeed for this great country of ours. Always a pleasure, my friend. We will chat as we move on and get through the summer and whatnot. Anything you need, you know we're here for you.
28: Thanks, Jay. Thanks. Happy birthday, America. And how about those Knicks, right?
1: Oh, how about Jerry's big Knicks fan? I almost forgot about that. What was that like for you? Did you ever think it could happen?
28: No, no way. And I'm a growing Knicks fan. That's how I would describe it. They have Big Cat, who's a Kentucky.
1: Yeah.
28: And that's awesome. So good stuff.
1: Yeah. Good stuff. Thanks. Mr. Supervisor, always a pleasure.
28: Thanks, Jay.
1: The summer season, you think of the Hamptons, Southampton in particular, and did a nice job as far as hosting the big U.S. Open a couple of weeks ago. Supervisor Maria Moore out of that great town of Southampton joins us for a couple of minutes. Madam Supervisor, it's great having you back on. How you been? All right?
0: Yes, everything's great. Good morning, Jay.
1: It is good to have you aboard here. Give me the rundown of what transpired in your neck of the woods 2 weeks ago, all eyes upon Shinnecock and the golf club out there. Not a great tournament, I got to say, but give me a sense. You're front and center there. How did you handle it? Let's hear.